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0: Circus for a Psycho from Skillet. They're on this fall. They're going to be on their Comatose Comes Alive tour. 30 years.
8: Wow.
0: Can't wait.
8: That's impressive.
0: Cannot wait.
8: Sydney Apple trying to close out the sweep. Third set. Boer. Sobecki. Nice save there by Campbell. Tapped over from back row was a good one. Sierra with a kill attempt. Brandt sends it home. Kaya Brandt. Vikings have never trailed in these first two sets.
0: They have not. There have been two ties. In set number two, there was a 2-2 tie and a 3-3 tie. And that was it.
8: Yeah, and if you're trying to keep from getting swept, they got to get a good start here. And there's a kill from Meredith Goodwin, sophomore for the Vikings, and like you said, how many times have we said 2-0?
0: Yes, that's three times now in three sets.
8: Sydney Apple delivering. Nice. Three nothing. Apple serving from the right side. It's up. Tapped up by Ziegler. This time the pass is long from Campbell and the pilots are on the board. Ava Ziegler goes back to serve. Back row is Campbell, Seifer and Brandt waiting on this serve. And it doesn't quite get there. Hits a net. 4-1 on the scoop on Maine. And here comes the freshman Seifer. Willa done a nice job of serving tonight. Southpaw. Boer gets it up in the air. Svedecki. That's how it's done.
0: Dumped it right in front of Jalen Seifer.
8: Yeah, Boer tapped it, passed it over to Ziegler. Ziegler set it, and Sobecki slammed it home. Lizzie Randall. Randall, a sophomore for Israel. Nice dig. And kill by Morgan Valdez. Double block, but out of bounds. Kaya Brandt goes back to serve. Another southpaw for the Vikings. In the middle. This ball is tapped over by Boer. Boer.
0: She seems tapped it to herself.
8: Yeah, she seems a little
0: good idea.
8: Like, right now, both of those hits, like, she's not interested in something.
0: Oh, she tried to set it, and there was nobody there. Yeah. So she's like, well, whatever.
8: Seifer. Kill attempt. Boom. Lisa Campbell sends it home, and Ava Ziegler gets it right in the nose. She seems to be all right. Brandt serving 7-2, scoop on Maine, scoreboard, and net serve, ace, perfect serve, 8-2, and timeout quickly by the Pilots, trying to prevent the sweep.
0: They take a poet timeout, 8-2, the scoop on Maine scoreboard. The Vikings, they are on a roll right now.
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0: 8-2, the scoop on Maine scoreboard. Vikings with the lead. But the Pilots with a kill there by Sobecki.
8: Every timeout, they've got a point. I mean, you're trying to find a bright spot for the Airville. Yep. Every timeout they've called so far, they've come out and got a point. So Newell floats it over and does a nice job. Just rolls it over the net and nobody there. 9-3. For the Vikings, back goes senior Jalen Seifer, libero. Nice dig out by Snyder. Boer floats it over with the left hand. Seifer feeds Campbell. Dug out, they keep it alive. Tapped over by Snyder. Campbell gets it right back, and this one's short. That's 9-4.
0: That was the first hitting error of this set for Lipsick.
8: Fishball comes in to serve. 9-4, scoop on Maine. Dug out by Brandt. Campbell slams it over with another kill. She's very consistent.
0: Poppy subs, brings it back in. Meredith Goodwin.
8: Serving is Newell. Floats it over is Brewer. Blocked at the net by Campbell. Sheriff Goodwin slams it home. And
0: nice attempt by Fishball to try to pass it to the front of the net, but she put just a little too much on it, and it just floated right in the Viking side where...
8: Yeah, it was a long pass, basically.
0: And an ace.
8: Riley Newell with the ace. Serving on the left side.
0: Make it two.
8: Kendall Brewer hits it out of bounds, and it's 13-4, and she wants her second timeout already.
0: Timeout brought to you by Poet by Refinery, the Vikings, with a 13-4 advantage in set number three. 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
10: It's 13-4 here in favor of the Vikings. They're up 2-0. Chase and Amber over on Z Sports Live. A little bit different. OG took the first set 25-19. St. Henry took the second by the same score. Block that goes out. Point for Ayersville.
8: Yep.
10: St. Henry took the third 25-13. OG fashion took the fourth 25-20. They're going to five.
8: Kendall Brewer with the serve and just had the last kill. And that's in. Wow. Nice hit by Campbell, and she goes back to serve. 14-5 on the scoop on main. Vikings on a roll. They're on a rail. A volleyball machine here in Lipsick. That was hit long by Ella Geffen. And Campbell goes back to serve again. Lissa has had a nice night. Nice serve. Tapped up. Kill attempt. Lizzie Randall with the kill. Pilots sticking around 15-6. Yeah, Dave, coach has already used both timeouts this third set, so. C for Brandt. And Newell in the back row waiting on it. Seifer gets it up in the air. Newell with a set. Brandt with a kill. That's him. Valdez returns for the Vikings. That's a Pavies. Did I say that right?
10: Pavies, yes.
8: Pavies, yeah. Pavies sub. Served by Apple. Newell. Valdez. Tap back over by Sierra. Back and forth. Randall. Tap back over by Goodwin. Brandt. Free ball by Valdez. Brewer. Kill temp. Sabecki. And finally, Brianna Sabecki gets the kill. Score don't show it, but Ayersville just keeps fighting.
10: Yes, Junker comes in on the
0: Substitutions brought to you by Citizens National Bank.
8: Ziegler to serve, 16-7. Scoop on main. Ace. 16-8. You know, the Pilots have been in double figures every game, 14-16. So they're competing, you know, Dave. As a coach, you just hope they keep improving.
0: Just work on it, work on it.
8: Grant. Nice kill. Nobody touched it. Great location from the sophomore. Will Seifer comes in. Southpaw, freshman. She is a serving special. She floats that one off the tape. And it's 18-8. We have an injury. Who is that? Number 10?
0: Yeah, Yonker. And
8: look like her knee's hurting.
0: Ella Guerin will come in for her.
8: Seifer sends it to the other side. And
0: that's another ace.
8: Yeah, that was an errant pass.
0: We're going to give her credit for an ace.
8: Yeah.
0: My scorebook.
8: She is a serving machine as a freshman. Wow. Her sister digs it out. Newell sets it for Brant. Brant is in double digits and kills, and it's 20-8.
0: First to 20.
8: Willa Seifer serving.
0: Shortened it up on the hit.
8: Yeah, Randall. Pilots.
0: And I think Ayersville is just tired.
8: Yeah, they're tired of getting beat.
0: Well, they've had some nice moves. That one's shorted again.
8: Yeah, they haven't had a deep bench. You know, they've gone with like 7 or 8 players. Lipstick can do that to you.
0: Well, Seifer. Oh, she would. That would have went out, but it was hit.
8: Boer taps it over. Brant with the kill. It's in. Kaya Brant.
0: 23-8.
8: He's putting on a.
0: Wonder who Brent's going to give the
8: clinic. What's that?
0: Wonder who Coach Newell's going to give the player of the game to. Lily Smith is in for Lipsick.
8: Lily Smith is a freshman. First
0: time. Pavi's sub.
8: Yep, first time in. Becky taps it over. Free ball. Valdez, kill attempt. Randall taps it over. And that one was kind of off the ceiling.
0: Yeah, kind of a communication error. Another Pavi sub. As Aubrey Clayman enters the game.
8: Coach trying to get a few of these younger players in at the end.
0: And it is match point as that one hits the tape and goes out. Alyssa Campbell will come in on the Pavi sub. She'll hand the ball over to Lily Smith. And Lily, the freshman, going to try to finish it off and complete the sweep for the Vikings.
8: Smith with a nice serve. Boer floats it over. Free ball. They're doing it to Campbell.
0: And it's out.
8: It's out.
0: Well, you talked about Ayersville getting to double digits. They're there.
8: Yep. I mean, you know.
0: Isabella Sierra comes in for them.
8: We've done a lot of these games. You know, if you're young and you can't quite compete, you at least want to get into double digits. Nice block by Boer.
0: 25-11.
8: On Valdez. They're still fighting.
0: So Becky. Serve.
8: That's a good sports name.
0: It is.
8: So Becky. Campbell. That's in. Another kill for Campbell. And
0: that is that.
8: Yes, it is.
0: 25-11, 25-16, 25-14, 25-11. Lipsick, they complete the sweep.
8: And they're looking as good as they do every year, Dave. They're hard to beat. Very talented team, very good coaching. And Lipsick just keeps rolling.
0: And we will see them more. We'll see football on Friday at Riverdale. And then next week for volleyball, Lipsick is, matter of fact, a week from today, as at Patrick Henry. We'll have that one for you on Putnam Sports Radio. So the sweep complete. Vikings, 3-0, and 2-0 in the reserve game, 2-0 in the JV game. Big thanks to the folks here at Lipsick for giving us the space at their place. For Larry, I'm Dave. Have a blessed evening, everybody.

0: key this time. The previous play, they kept her on the outside. She got a nice swing. That time they brought her to the middle. Where will she go now?
1: Ballmer serve straight up. It's in the middle. McKee tips to the left. And nobody home for the Redskins. 10-8 on the Scoop on Main scoreboard. 2-point lead for the Titans. So Pavi sub will be Brooke Krause.
0: No secret right now. Titans in a tough situation. Olivia Bellman wants to get McKee the ball. She knows how to score and put the ball away. Coach Rosen back and forth. St. Henry out on the court. White helping wipe up.
1: Well, if you want to ensure they don't serve it, they're not going to let you serve with a coach on the court. It's Gracie Lommers, the one who had to wait. Now the right-handed serve in the back row finds Carly Ballmer. They'll work with a free ball back to the Titans. Lommers first pass. Bellman shoves it to the left side in the double hit call. Second time the Titans have got charged with one. Makes it 11-8 to Redskins.
0: The refs have gotten a lot more picky about going over the net with two hands since the rule change.
1: And Ella Schwederman, the best Redskins server, puts one down the right side. Bellman set for the middle. McKee went to the left last time, goes to the right this time. 11-9 after the McKee kill. She will come out. Bobby Sub sees Grace Colley into the game.
0: Yeah, and St. Henry, they had all three blockers up early, closed on McKee. It was a beautiful block, but McKee, she's so smart. She knows what's open.
1: Brief Yuka serve. Bergman running through her teammate to get there. It's Kramer on the left side. Great dig by Lommers as Bellman sets to the left. Tipped, but not over the top. Hit off the top of the net. 12-9. Titans down by three to the Redskins.
0: Really nice dig by Gracie Lommers, running that line all the way down, bringing that ball back into the court.
1: So Abby Brogering will be the one to serve. Jump serve on the left side. First player there is Kimmett, and Colley will tip to the right. Bergman with the dig. Full swing by Addie Homan. Bellman set. Again, Colley goes to the left, but out of bounds. 13-9, and right idea, just a bit too far. Second carry at timeout. We'll keep it right here. The Redskins 2 points away from taking this five-set victory, but OG still in it. Just need to go on a bit of a run.
0: Yeah, and you know, they really want to get Grace Colley the ball right now, and those last two attempts she had, you could tell she was going up with the intent to swing, or I'm sorry, to tip. You want hitters to go up with the intent to swing, and then if they choose to tip, they can. But, you know, to get back in this game, they really have to have an aggressive mindset. You know, don't swing at anything, you know, that you shouldn't, but you know, you're not going to score tipping. You got to put the ball away by being the aggressor and swinging at some of these balls.
1: 13-9 again, the Scoop on Main scoreboard sees the Redskins up by four. The Titans, who won the first and fourth sets. This is a game that's always a battle. So Abby Brogering made her first appearance on last set to come in and serve. Now the right-handed jump serve down the middle. Lommers with the first touch. Bellman to the left side. Lommers with a nice punch over. May have been out. It's going to be played by Brogering. Big swing by Bollenbacher. Lommers with the dig. Tipped over the top by Grace Colley as Bergman will set left side. And a kill. Kylie Bollenbacher puts us at set point here in the fifth. 14-9. They have a five-point lead.
0: Gracie Lommers made some great digs there. Just couldn't get underneath that last one enough.
1: It's the jump serve from Brogering down the middle, and an ace to win it for the Redskins. Both teams now 3-2 on the year, but St. Henry able to win set number five, 15-9, and a win, just an absolutely back and forth battle in a five here from Ottawa Glandorf. We'll step aside to tally things up. And again, the score 3-2. St. Henry wins.
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3: Back for the final time here at Ottawa Glandorf as the Titans fall 3-2 to the St. Henry Redskins. 25-19 OG in the first. St. Henry would win the next two, 25-19, 25-13. OG in the fourth would make us go to 5 in a 25-20 set four victory. But then in the fifth, St. Henry cleans it up, wins 15-9. To pick up their third victory on the year. Again, both teams now 3-2. St. Henry, who will take on Marion Local, Brookville, and a powerful Newark Catholic team who went undefeated en route to a state title a year ago. For OG, though, a lot of positives to take out of this game. You knew it was going to be close. Just a couple things to clean up before they get going in the next handful of games.
4: Yeah, I mean, OG did what they wanted to do offensively. They got McKee and Colley and Kuman the ball a lot. You know, 14, 13, 10 kills for the three of them. You know, I don't know if they did what they wanted to at the service line. You know, only had, I think I counted, math. 9 aces for the night, which is a lot, but, you know, that for the third, fourth, and fifth set, they only recorded 2 total, and, you know, might want to put some more pressure there.
3: OG, who will take on Kenton this week before traveling to Minster in a game next week. They'll try to put a MAC win on the schedule. Wapak, Eastwood, and Elida to look at the rest of the next five, but trying to get some momentum back in the WBL. You started 1-0 with a win over Defiance if you're OG, a good place to be, but as we look back to St. Henry and our Beckman Jewelers gem of the game, a somewhat tough decision because multiple players doing well. It's pretty much Kylie Bollenbacher, Carly Ballmer, the two players who did a lot for the Redskins.
4: Yeah, Bollenbacher with 16 kills. She led all players, and really the timing of her kills was really important. You know, she scored when they needed to score. Baumer, 13 kills, and an ace as well for E2.

They avoided them in the cold water spike off. But again, 3-2, and Titans now 3-2. St. Henry now 3-2 after it. The Redskins victory. For Amber, I'm Chase. Thank you all for listening to OG Volleyball here on C Sports Live.

Miller, Adadian Brito, and then the corners are Blade Britton and Michael Walters. So first and 10 for Crowley. Ball will call it at the 31-yard line, going right to left, and here comes the offense. Split to the far side is Ellis, and split to this side for Crowley will be, as soon as he turns around, that's a Tasby. So first and 10. Round two of the playoffs. Here we go. Man in motion comes this way for Crowley. Going to throw the bubble screen. Ball's going to be caught by Ellis at the 30. Uses his speed and gets maybe a yard to the 32-yard line and then tackled out of bounds. But no penalty, and it will be second down and no yards. Or second down and 10. So they tried the little bubble screen. Didn't work. Good job there by Midland making the first hit was Brandon. Second down and 10 for Crowley. Ball at the 31-yard line. And Williams will keep on the keeper. He'll get hit hard and lose yardage back to the 30. And Midland, right off the bat, playing outstanding defense. So it will be third down. Making the tackle for Midland right off the bat was Villara, the linebacker. So third down and 10 for Crowley. Two receivers to this side, one to the far side. That's Ellis. Tasby split over here with Cogbell. Cogbell now will line up as a tight end. So third down and 10 at the 31-yard line. Empty backfield. Midland will rush four. Williams going deep. Little high for Tasby, and now 1-2-3, and Crowley will be forced to punt. So fourth down again. Caleb Williams, if you're not familiar, is also the punter for the Eagles. Back deep to receive the kick for the Bulldogs. Will be as soon as he turns around. That's Brendan. So fourth down and 10. Crowley got nothing on their first possession. Nine, high kick. Oh, nice kick by Williams with the win. Fair catch, takes a nice Crowley roll. And we'll stop inside the 25 and down right there. So here comes Midland's offense, led by quarterback Stroman Bridges. Their stud running back, Elijah McCoy, the first 2,000-yard runner in Midland history. And he will lead this Bulldog offense. Receivers are Cornell Hunt and Anthony Cobb. The slot is Cutter Lang, and then Aiden Castillo will also play wide receiver. So this offense is a little bit like Air Force used to run back in Fisher DeBerry's days, and also like Army runs now. Receivers split left and right, and they line up in the shotgun, so they don't go under center on the first play. So first and 10, man in motion, and a busted play as quarterback went the wrong way, and he's going to lose yardage all the way back to the 24-yard line. The running back, McCoy, went one way, the quarterback went the other, and there's a loss. So it'll be second down. Good start there for the Crowley defense. So we'll call it second and 13. Hope they do that a lot more. Second and 13. Flexbone look out of the shotgun on second down and 13. Bridges looks over to the sideline and gets the play from Midland. Play clock down to 17. Game clock at 10:29. First possession for the Bulldogs going left to right. And going to run the pitch on the option. Look out here. 30, 35, 40. He may go 45 and all the way down to the midfield stripe. As they didn't stop the pitch, that is a gain of 26 yards. And making that carry on the slot was Castillo. So they couldn't stop the pitch. And it's first and 10 Midland at the midfield stripe. And that's what they do. McCoy in the backfield with Bridges on first and 10. Ball at the midfield stripe here in the first quarter, which is under 10 minutes to go. Midland 8-3, Crowley at 7-4. And now they're going to change the play here at the line of scrimmage. Castillo lines up as a receiver. Moore right behind. Here is the counter. Going to run the pitch going the other way. 50, 45, and hit hard. After about a three-yard game, that was the other running back. That was Cobb. And Cobb will get his first carry and get about two. They'll call it three, second down, and about seven. That time they ran the counter where you whirlybird out like a helicopter. But Crowley stayed at home. Second down and seven, ball at the Crowley 46-yard line. 9:26 to go here in the quarter. Receivers split this way. They will run and run and run. They throw a little bit, but not like they run the ball. So Bridges and McCoy in the backfield on second down and seven. Flexbone look out of the shotgun. Going to run it to Moore. Moore, 40-yard line, first down Midland at the Crowley 39-yard line. That is a gain of seven. So his first carry of the night. Again, the first 2,000-yard rusher is Moore for Midland High School. First and 10, ball at the 39-yard line of Crowley. Crowley punted on their first possession as we go under 9 minutes here in the quarter. Flexbone look out of the shotgun on first and 10.
Bridges and Moore in the backfield. Receiver split to the far side is Castillo, but he will get the ball.

0: as well. Clock at 8:37 to go first quarter. Play clock down to 7 on first and 10. Quarterback key, Bridges, 30, and inside the 30 to the 25, and ball loose! Picked up by Crowley. That's Cameron Walker going the other way. 20, 25, 30, 35, 40, and a turnover gives the ball right back to Crowley. Phew! That ball popped out of Bridges' hands. Cameron Walker was right there, and Crowley's defense causes a fumble, and we get the ball back with 8:21 to go as we see a replay. This was quarterback draw all the way, and Bridges just got hit hard, and the ball popped loose. Cameron Walker was there to get it, and making the hit was Martin. So Crowley will have it first and 10. Ball at the 30. Now, why are they bringing it back? Should be Crowley's ball at the 34, and it is. Okay, first and 10. Two receivers to this side. That's Tasby. Ellis split to the far side on first and 10. Midland corners play man-to-man. Clock at 8:21 to go. So the first break goes Crowley's way. And here's Cotton on a sweep. Cuts it up. 35, 40, 40 down to the 45-yard line. So first and 10 now for Crowley. As Thomas on the carry, good block there by Cotton. And we go from the 34 to the 45-yard line. 8:06 to go here in the quarter. Gain of 10. First and 10, Crowley. Two receivers to the far side, one to this side on first and 10. Hand off to the running back. That's Weems is going to throw a pass to Tasby, and he gets down to the 45-yard line of Midland. So that is a gain of 9. So first and 10, Crowley at the 45-yard line as the offense starts to pick up the pace a little bit. Two receivers to this side. Robertson splits over here, one receiver to the far side. First and 10, Crowley. Williams is the quarterback. Hand off to the running back. 45, turns it up. Good block to the 40. 35, and gets out of bounds at the 32-yard line. So first and 10 again. That is a 13-yard run, but it may be coming back. Let's see. Personal foul. Face mask. Crowley. Back it up. So Thomas on the run has to be back up. So now this ball goes all the way back to the, should go to about the 40. Well, let's see where they're going to put it. So it's going to be first down and about 7. Now they'll back it up. Okay. So a face mask against Crowley, hands to the face. This will put it all the way back in Eagle territory. 7:26 to go first quarter. Now it's first and from here to Weatherford. So first and a bunch for Crowley. Ball at the Crowley 43-yard line. They've got to get to the middle and 35 for a first. Two receivers to this side. Ellis to the far side. Caleb is 2 out of 3 passing so far. Tasby in motion to the far side on first down. Now he stays in the backfield. Here is Cotton. Oh, big run, Cotton, 50. Inside Bulldog territory to the 48-yard line. Nice run of 9. Cotton with fresh legs. Crowley can run the ball. Second down, we'll call it about 13 with 6:47 to go. Winner gets Denton Geyer. If Midland wins, they'll play here. If Crowley wins, we don't know yet. Two tight ends in this formation on second down and 13. Williams will keep it himself. 50. Williams, 45, 40. Here he goes, Caleb. First down, Crowley to the 35-yard line of Midland. Give him 13. What a run there by Williams. That's that quarterback power that he likes. First and 10. Good crowd for Crowley. One of the best they've had all year. And Caleb lowers his head and is 35 yards away from pay dirt. Two receivers to this side, open field to the far side. Tasby will line up as a tight end on the far side on first and 10. Halfway through the first quarter, no score. Here is Williams. We'll fall for about 1. It'll be second down. So Williams, 2 carries for 14 yards. 5:50 to go, first quarter, no score. Crowley's first possession punted. Midland fumbled on their first possession, and Crowley trying to take advantage of it. Now we got Ellis and Tasby split over here with Tasby as a slot. Robertson to the far side on second and about 9 at 5:35 to go. See what Crowley runs here. Cogbo lines up as a wing. Tasby in motion. Midland does not follow him. Caleb's going to throw down the middle. Got a man in the corner, and that is a touchdown. It's a touchdown. Ellis puts it up and in, and a 34-yard strike gives Crowley a 6-0 lead. What a throw and what a catch. So Ellis goes 34 yards, and Crowley leads by the count of 6-0. Diego Morales for the extra point. What a throw. What a throw. And the Eagles on top 6-0 with 5:16 to go here in the quarter. Morales is 42 of 46 for the extra point. Ball down. Kick on its way. And she is good. Our new score, 5:16 to go. Crowley up 7-0. Crowley takes advantage of the fumble by Midland. And a 34-yard touchdown pass from Ellis. Williams to Ellis. That is Williams' 19th touchdown pass of the year, and that is Ellis' 12th. And Crowley leads by the count of 7-0. Clock at 5:16, first quarter. So the fumble by Midland causes Crowley to get seven. Here's Morales with the kickoff. Very high, kind of short. Ball caught at the 14. Up to the 20 this way. 25, and gets pushed out of bounds at the 28-yard line. Making the return for Midland was McGowan. And here comes Midland's offense, first and 10, down 7-0. This is what Coach Lynn says. You got to get them behind in the scoreboard and also in the chains. 5:12 to go here. Eagles 7, Bulldogs nothing. So here comes the Midland offense going left to right. Moore and Bridges in the backfield. In the flex bone via shotgun. Got to play assignment football here. First and 10. Bridges the quarterback. Run the counter to Moore. Moore gets up to the 35. Get him to the 30. That's a gain of 10. He is a horse. He is a load, folks. You're not a 2,000-yard rusher for nothing. First and 10, Midland. That's two carries for 17 yards. Clock at 4:59 to go first quarter. Eagles 7, Midland nothing. Winner gets Denton Geyer. Play clock down to 20. 4:48 to go first quarter. Moore is such a good running back. He can pop one anytime. Crowley's got to tackle well on first and 10. Got to run the counter to Moore. Moore runs into his own players and Cameron Walker. Make sure he doesn't go more than 5 yards. It'll be second down. Moore now three carries for 22 yards. Second, we'll call it 5 at the 45-yard line of Midland. Crowley up 7-0. Walker with a tackle there along with Blake. Bridges and Moore in the backfield in the flexible. And this is like what Army runs when they're not under center. Everybody in tight. One receiver to the far side on second down. Clock at 4 minutes, first period. On a beautiful night here in Taylor County in Abilene. Crowley up 7. Quarterback will run the pitch. And it'll be a first down for Midland at the midfield stripe. And making that run was Cobb. And it'll be a gain of 5, first down. Cobb's second carry of the night. He's got 2 for 8 yards. First and 10, Midland at the 50-yard line. Clock at 3:44 to go, first quarter. Again, Midland doesn't throw the ball much, but they can be effective on the play-action pass. First and 10 at the midfield stripe. Going left to right is Midland. 3:30 to go, first quarter. Crowley up 7-0. On a 34-yard touchdown pass from Williams to Ellis. Shotgun formation. Going to run the counter to Moore this way, and he'll get a quick 2 and then swarmed over by the Eagles. It'll be second down. Make it 3. So second down, we'll call it about 7 yards to go. That's 4 for 25. Good tackling there by Crowley. Blake came in there along with Walker and Rias. Now receiver splits to this side. First time we've seen this. Two receivers to this side on second down and 7. Under 3 to go first quarter. Crowley 7-0. Bridges looks over at the sidelines with 15 on the play clock. And they'll change the play again at the line of scrimmage. Second down and 7. Moore, fullback. Moore, first down inside the 40 to the 38. Boy, he is a load. That's a quick gain of 11. He gets off the ball so well. 36 yards on 5 carries. First and 10 at the Crowley 39-yard line. Crowley with a whole host of substitutions. Leaving the game is Cornell Hunt for Midland. And back in the game at receivers, Castillo. First and 10 at the 39-yard line. Clock at 2:10 to go first quarter. Crowley up 7-0. Bunch formation to the far side for Midland. With Moore in the backfield along with Stewart. Quarterback keep, 40, 35. Walker stops him right there after a gain of about 4. And it'll be second down with under 2 minutes to go here in the quarter. Simmons not afraid to tuck in and run that ball. And they're going to give him about 5. So second down, ball at the Crowley 35-yard line. 1:37 to go in a fast first quarter. Crowley up 7-0. Crowley's outscored their opponents this year in the first quarter, 132-61. Hand off to Moore. Lowers his head and gets to the 30, and he will have a first down. Clock at a minute 15, and they do give him the first down. So that's down to the 29-yard line. He's now up to 41 yards. Clock at a minute to go first quarter. Crowley 7-0 over Midland. Thanks to a fumble and a 34-yard touchdown pass. But Midland driving now on the 29. Flexbone look out of the shotgun. Receiver split to this side. See if they run the counter. Play clock at 2. And timeout Midland because the play clock was running down. So we will take it with them. Crowley up by the count of 7-0 when you come back.
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0: 42 seconds to go, first quarter. First down for Midland at the Crowley 29-yard line. Gonna run the belly play to Moore, and he's hit hard at the 25-yard line, and it'll be second down at about six. That should be the last play of the first quarter. So Crowley up by the count of 7-0 as we wind down the first quarter with 25 seconds to go. They don't have to run another play, but let's see if they do. Second down at the 25-yard line. Crowley up 7-0 here. Clock at 19 to go, first quarter. Moore and Stewart in the backfield. Bunch formation to this side. Second down. Clock at 10, so this should be the last play of the quarter. Hand off to Moore. Falls forward for a first down to the, nope, to the 20, and that'll be the end of the first quarter. With our score, Crowley up by the count of 7-0. So as we start the second quarter, third down and one for Midland at the Crowley 20-yard line. Crowley up 7-0. Stewart and Moore in the backfield. Moore already 7 carries for 45 yards. Let's see if Crowley can hold him here. And again, Stewart changes the play a lot at the line of scrimmage. Third and one. And here's just a straight dive to Moore, and he'll have his first down inside the 15 to the 13. That's a gain of 7. He will wear you down. Crowley has to tackle real well. That's 52 yards on 8 carries. First and 10 for Midland. Clock at 11:48 to go. Ball at the Crowley 14-yard line. In Region 2, Duncanville will play the Woodlands. That'll be Saturday at 1 o'clock at Hutto. And Waxahachie will play Cypress Bridgeland Saturday at Pflugerville. We'll get to some more here in a minute. First and 10 for Midland at the 13-yard line. And handoff to Moore. This time Crowley was ready for him at the 11, give him about 2. They run basically the dive or the belly, just depends on what the defense shows them. Second down at the 11-yard line, second and 8. That time Crowley was ready for him. Walker in with the tackle along with Arias. 11 minutes to go, second quarter. Crowley up 7-0. Flexbone look out of the shotgun. And timeout by the head linesman. And Crowley calls time. So that'll give us a chance to go over some, as Crowley's defense wants to see what's going on. So Crowley up by the count of 7-0. Texas, of course, beat Kentucky. Wasn't easy, but they did. 31-14. And now looking at Class 6A Division 2. This is us. So Dentengeier beat Richardson last night. 45-28, South Lake Carroll over Friendship, 49-42. Hebron won over Bowie, 51-35. So South Lake Carroll will take on Hebron Friday at 2 o'clock at Irving ISD Stadium. Region 2, DeSoto will take on Willis. That'll be Saturday at 7 o'clock at Frisco Ford. Longview will play Kleins Collins. That'll be at Lufkin. Second down here for Midland. Ball at the Crowley 11-yard line. Crowley still up 7-0. Crowley has 4 first downs. Midland has 6 coming into this quarter. Going to run the belly to Moore, and Crowley stops him at the 9. That's a gain of 2. So now it's third down here. So back-to-back 2-yard carries for Moore. So third down now with 10:40 to go here. William passing is 2 out of 3 for 45 yards and a score. And Ellis, of course, with the touchdown from 34 yards. So third down here for Midland. We'll call it about 7. Quarterback on the pitch looking. Pitches it down to the 5, and it'll be first and goal for Midland. That time they ran the pitch, and making the carry was Cobb. So first and goal. Oh, they call it. Oh, he's short. 4th and 1. They called him short. Oh, I don't know about that, but I'll take it. And Midland's going for it. 4th and 1 at the Crowley 4. Everybody in tight. Play clock down to 14. Midland's not kicking the field goal. They're going for it. They trust their offense. Crowley cannot jump as Bridges tells everybody to play. Play clock at 4. Play clock at 2. Hand off to Moore. He's close. I don't think he got it. If he did, he barely got it. No indication yet by the referee. They may have to measure on this. Moore got the handoff. I don't think he made it. And they're going to measure. So they're going to bring the chains out and measure. This is too close of a call. I don't think he made it from where we are. We're about on the 50 to 40-yard line. Crowley thinks they have it. The coaches think they have it. And the trainers are going to go out and give the team some water. They're going to measure and see right here. Boy, if Crowley holds here. Stretch. Chains. He's short. Crowley holds. Crowley holds again. A fumble and a stop on fourth down. And Crowley gets the ball back. They ran the dive play to Moore. And the whole defense was there to say hello. And Crowley holds again. So a turnover and a fourth down play keeps Midland off the scoreboard. Now it's going the other way. Crowley against the win with 9:37 to go. First and 10 at the 4-yard line. Oh, defense coming up big twice. So here comes the offense. Crowley up 7-0. Ella split to this side. Tasby to the far side. Cotton and Williams in the backfield. Wow. Midland down 7-0, 9:37 to go here in the second quarter. You want to protect the rock and run the clock and put it in the end zone. Simple as that. First and 10 at the 4-yard line, 96 yards away from pay dirt. And here is Williams keeping. Williams to the 5. Williams to the 15. Williams to the 30. Williams will step out of bounds at the 34-yard line. That is a gain of 30. That could be the biggest run he has all night. He's now 3 carries for 44 yards, and you see the speed of Caleb Williams. Great block by Tasby right on the perimeter to spring him. Eagles, first and 10 at the 34-yard line. 9:28 to go, second quarter. Crowley up 7-0 and driving. Williams will throw. Ball caught by Tasby at the 40. Tasby falls forward to the 44-yard line. That's a gain of about 8. So Tasby now with 2 catches for 17 yards. Give him 9, second and 1. Boy, you're an offensive coordinator. You could do anything you want to right here. How about a halfback pass? All right, nobody agrees with you. Open field to the far side on second and 1. Midland in a 3-4 defense. And handoff to Cotton. He's going nowhere. As they were ready for him on that one, he'll lose 2. It'll be 3rd down. Making that tackle was Joseph Orville. So now it's 3rd down. I think he held the ball too long. Williams did. So Cotton, 2 carries for 7 yards on 3rd and about 3. Tasby split to this side. So is Ellis. Robertson to the far side on 3rd down. Clock at 8:27 to go. Crowley up 7-0 and driving. And now Crowley jumps. Now it's going to be 3rd and 8. Ah, don't need that. Ball back to the 36-yard line. And the guilty party was Primus. No, I'm sorry. Guilty party was Martin. Now you had it 2nd and 1. Now it's 3rd and 8. Clock at 8:20 to go. Crowley up 7-0. Midland will get the ball to start the 3rd quarter. Tasby to this side. Cotton and Williams in the backfield. Crowley going left to right here in the 2nd with 8 minutes to go. Going to throw. Has time. Caleb's got real estate if he wants to run. He's going to. 35. Shake and bake to the 40. Good block. 45. Midfield. First down at the Midland 45-yard line. And Midland coaches are going to scream for a crackback block, but they don't get the call. That was a hard crackback block that was not called, and I didn't see it, so it's first down at the Midland 45-yard line. 2 receivers to the far side. Ellis right over here near the sidelines. 1st and 10. Caleb's going to throw a quick slant to Ellis. Down to the 35-yard line. That's a quick gain of 10. Williams on fire tonight. He is now 5 of 6 passing, 1st and 10 at the 35. 7:45 to go here in the 2nd. Crowley started from their own 4. They are now at the Midland 35-yard line. Eagles 7, Bulldogs nothing. Bulldogs have fumbled and didn't make it on a 4th down for their 2 possessions. Williams gets the snap to Cotton, bounces outside. Cotton 30, Cotton 25, lowers his head. Give me 10 more, baby. 1st and 10. Cotton now with 3 carries for 17 yards. So 1st and 10 Eagles at the Midland 25-yard line. Crowley up 7-0 and driving. Receiver split left and right. Ellis split over here. A quick slant would work for Ellis because there's no help over the top for Midland. 4 in the backfield. 25, 20, 15, down to the 10. Oh, flag on the play. Touchdown. But let's check the flag. There is a flag sitting at the 10-yard line. It's going to be holding against Crowley as making the touchdown was Martin, but let's see what the flag is. It is against Crowley. But a nice, nice run there for Crowley. Now they'll bring Thomas in. But the holding was before or after the first down. So they'll put the ball all the way back to the 22-yard line. Boy, if you don't hold, Crowley's up 13-0. So now it's 1st and about 7. Crowley's ball, 7 minutes to go in the 2nd. 7-0 Eagles, and they're driving. So we have Thomas and Cotton in the backfield and Tasby. Ellis split to this side. Robertson to the far side. Let's see what we do here. This could be the power sweep. Handoff. No, Williams keeps. 25. Good block by Tasby to the 15. Williams waits. He's patient and gets a first down all the way to the 8-yard line of Midland. Williams was very patient on that run, and that's a 14-yard gain. Williams is tearing it up right now. Williams has 77 yards on 5 carries. First and goal at the 9. Clock at 6:20 to go. Crowley up by the count of 7-0 and driving. Cotton comes back in the game. Cogbell will line up as a tight end. So an inverted diamond formation for Crowley, 1st and 10. Going to run the sweep. Williams turns to the 5. Touchdown! Williams goes in from 8 yards. And the Eagles up 13-0 halfway through the quarter. So Williams with his first rushing touchdown, and the Eagles take advantage. They go 96 yards after a 4th down stop by the defense, and they lead now by the count of 13-0. And they're going to say the touchdown was Jonathan Blake. Williams led with a block. So it's 13-0 now, Crowley. Here's Morales with the extra point. High snap, ball down, blocked. And it'll be an extra point is no good. Midland will pick it up and go nowhere. So we are at 6 minutes to go. Crowley up 13-0. As we miss the extra point, back in a minute. So Crowley goes 96 yards to make it 13-0. Morales with the extra point blocking is now 43 of 38. So the touchdown goes to Blake. Williams led the way with a block. That's Blake's 5th touchdown of the season. Clock at 6 minutes exactly here at Shotwell. Crowley 13 and Midland nothing. Now we'll see what they do on offense since they're not used to being behind this much. So Morales will kick off going left to right. Very high but short. Ball's going to come down at the 15, up to the 20, 25, 30, and gets hit hard at the 30. Nope, they blow the whistle. They blew the whistle at the 32-yard line. So it'll be 1st and 10. Making that return again was McGowan. So 1st and 10 now, Midland, down now 13-0 here in the second quarter, which has 5:52 to go. Stewart and McCoy in the backfield. Elijah McCoy, the first 2,000-yard rusher in Midland High School history, and that's hard to believe because Midland's had some good running backs. Ball at the 35-yard line, 1st and 10. Going to run the dive play to McCoy, and Crowley is, well, they are all over him. Making that first pop for Crowley was Terry. That's Jaden Terry, 2nd down and 10. And that's the first time McCoy has not gained anything on a rush. Clock at 5:35 to go. Again, Midland will get the ball to start the second quarter. At halftime, we're going to have Coach Garfield, the athletic director for Abilene ISD. 2nd and 10. Crowley up 13-0. Quarterback's going to throw his first pass. Going deep. Got a man incomplete. That's the little play-action pass. That's his first pass attempt. Now it's 3rd and 10. He was looking for his receiver, Lang. So 3rd and 10. That's where you run the step down, step back, and throw it. Jim Wacker at Southwest Texas State used to run that on a seam route a lot with the tight ends. Denton Ryan, by the way, beat Lubbock Monterey 29-16, so Denton Ryan moves on. Richland beating Amarillo 21-14, 3rd and 10 here. Receiver split left and right. Clock at 5:18 to go here in the second. Eagles up 13-0. Stewart hands off 2 more, and he doesn't get anything. He gets up to the 39. That's a gain of only 4. And now decision time for Coach Fortune and Midland. And they will punt. Wow. So 4th down, watch a fake here. Doing the honors for punting is Edgar Ramos, the brother of the kicker, Keith Ramos. Back deep to receive the kick will be Tasby. Stands at about his 30-yard line. Clock at 4:48 to go. So Ramos will kick as soon as the ball gets there. Oh, high snap, but he comes down with it. Gets the kick away. Nice kick. Fair catch called by Tasby at the 24-yard line and a flag. Now let's check this. But Crowley's ball, 4:30 to go here. It could be a holding on Allen for Crowley. That flag is sitting at the 30-yard line. Crowley up 13-0. 2 touchdowns and a missed extra point. Midland has fumbled, went for it on 4th down and didn't make it and punted. Illegal block in the back. So this ball should be back to about the 15-yard line. But Crowley right now, 4:30 to go, each team with 2 timeouts. High snap again. We're watching a replay here at Shotwell. This is one of the old stadiums along with Ratliff, Cleburne, The Rock. Yep, he got an illegal block in the back. Shouldn't have done it. So 1st and 10 Crowley at the 12-yard line. up 13-0, 4:30 to go here in the second quarter. Two backs in the backfield along with Williams. Man in motion to the far side for Crowley. Williams will keep. Williams will pump. 20. Williams, 30. Hurdles to the 35. To the 40. To the 50. Williams, one man to beat. And he's pushed out of bounds. All the way down to the 35-yard line of Midland. 38 yards on that run. Boy, he is fast. That puts him over 100 at 105 yards. Or 115 yards. First and 10. Boy, he can fly. Making the tackle for Midland was a very tired Julian Williams. He plays Rover. 3:50 to go. Crowley, 13. Midland, nothing. Second quarter. Man in motion comes this way. It's Tasby. First down. Williams will throw. Backside rush. Williams has got room if he wants to go. Here he goes. 40, 30. Williams will 20. Oh, to the 15. To the 10. Williams knocked out of bounds at the 2. What a run of 37 yards. He is putting on a clinic here in Abilene. 152 yards rushing on 7 carries. And Crowley is eating it up right now. First and goal at the 1. Here is Crowley for a touchdown. There's another one. Add it up, baby. 19-0 with the extra point to follow. And that's Blake again for his second touchdown of the game. This time from 1. And the fans on Midland's side are shocked. So Crowley up 19-0, 3:30 to go here, and they will go for 2. What a shocker. And here comes Cotton back in the game. Now, sometimes they will direct snap to Cotton. No, he's going to go as a receiver. So Blake with his second touchdown to make it 19-0. I formation. How about this? With Tasby dotting the I on a 2-point conversion. Flag. Tasby's going to throw it in the end zone, and it's incomplete, but there is a flag. Hold on. There is a flag. Did Midland line up offsides? They ran a halfback pass to Tasby to throw it to Cogbell, but let's see. I mean, you can't move it up except for about a yard and a half. So the halfback pass didn't work, but let's see what the flag is. Could it be off false start against Crowley? So we'll do it again. Now you kick. And Midland will decline it. So we will stay at 19-0 with Crowley leading over Midland. We'll come back for the kickoff.

18-0 as the two-point conversion didn't work, but Crowley false started and Midland declined it. 3:30 to go here. Each team with two timeouts. And here's the kickoff by Morales, straight down the middle. Ball will bounce, picked it up. That's a live ball at the 15, coming this way 20, 25, and falls to the 30-yard line. So first and 10. Making that return was Brito for Midland. First and 10, Dogs. Down 19-0, 3:25 to go here in the second quarter. And we have a flag sitting at the 20. All right, let's see what this is. This is going to be against Midland. Well, the fans around here, even the people in our box, are shocked. We have some Abilene officials next door to our left and then Midland Radio to our right, and they can't believe it, and neither can I. 3:25 to go here in the second. Holding penalty against Midland puts it back at the 11-yard line. So first and 10 Midland, 3:25 to go here in the second quarter. Crowley 19, Midland nothing. Shotgun Flexbone, receiver to the far side. Stewart and Moore in the backfield. Quarterback keeps. Quarterback will pitch. And that's Castillo up to the 18-yard line. That's a gain of 7. Castillo with his second carry of the night. That puts him at 32 yards. Second down, Midland now in the hurry up. Two receivers to the far side, two to this side. Going to throw. Second pass of the game. Little out route, ball's not even close, and it's third down. Second attempt by Stewart. He is 0 of 2 passing with 2:58 to go. Crowley 19, Midland nothing. 2:58 to go, second quarter. Again, we will have Coach Gardner, the athletic director, at halftime, the director, athletic director for Abilene ISD. Receiver split to this side and to the far side. Now offset Flexbone to our side. As two backs are in the backfield, 2:58 to go. Play clock down to 10. Well, they take forever to get a play going. Play clock down to 5. Play clock down to 3. Lineman move, no flag. Quarterback will keep. Quarterback is hit hard at the 21-yard line. And he should be close enough for a first down, and he is. 2:52 to go. So Bridges gets the first down for Midland. Clock at 2:43. That's only his third carry, but he got enough for a first. That puts him at 5 yards. Flexbone look. First and 10 at the 21. 2:30 to go. Crowley up 19-0. Going to run the toss sweep to the far side. Oh, he is met hard by the purple wall. Oh, Nelly. Blake just lowered his head and said hello. And it's second down. They'll lose 2. Oh, what a pop. Clock is running. 2:14 to go. Again, each team with 2 timeouts. Crowley 19, Midland nothing. As we hit the 2-minute mark of the second quarter. Receiver split to the far side is Castillo. He's had some carries. Play clock down to 15. Second down and about 11. Midland with the ball going right to left. Going to throw over the middle. Ball is incomplete, almost intercepted, and now it's third down. He is now 0 of 3. Good defense there by Crowley as Brandon Ford almost had himself a pick. So third down now and 11 for Midland. Receivers split left and right. They'll be in the flex bone. Bridges and Moore in the backfield. Now two receivers come this way. Open field to the far side. What a gorgeous night here in Abilene. Wind blowing hard from right to left.

And Crowley was waiting it. To stop this offense, you got to stop the dive, the quarterback, and the pitch, not necessarily in that order. 4th and 11 for Midland. And Crowley down to one timeout with a minute 36 to go. We can do some college football for you. Texas beat Kentucky. Notre Dame already up over Army 14-0. Boise State over Wyoming 7-3. And Arizona State has just upset BYU 28-13. Auburn leading A&M 7-0. Oklahoma and Alabama scoreless. Utah over Iowa State 3-0. Also in the American, UAB over Rice 40-14. Charlotte beats FAU 39-27. And East Carolina comes back to beat North Texas 40-28. And Midland will punt for the second time in the game at 1:36. Tasby is standing at the midfield stripe. Eagles 19, Bulldogs zip. Here's a snap to Ramos. Oh, nice kick. Nice kick. Tasby will just let it roll. And it's caught by a lineman on the out-of-bounds side. Let's move up a little bit. Keep going. Stop at the 47-yard line. That's only a 32-yard punt. Now, Crowley with one timeout, about 52 yards away from pay dirt. Boy, if they can get one more score here, we're going to have some fun. Midland on their first possession fumbled. Crowley scored. On the next possession, they went for it on 4th and 1 at R4. Crowley scored. Then Midland punted. Crowley scored again. Well, we've missed two extra points. Stack. Oh, look at this. Bunch formation to the far side, one to this side. This could be a bubble screen. Williams alone in the backfield on 1st and 10 at their own 48. Williams going to throw. Ball caught by Ellis. Oh, middle. Oh, he gets by one tackler. 50. Ellis to the 40. Ellis to the 30. And down to the 31-yard line. But there is a flag sitting at the 45. There is a flag on the play. Holding against Crowley. Ah, we're shooting ourselves in the foot. Man. So back it up 10 and we'll make it 1st and 1 minute. Williams threw it to Ellis, got by one tackler, and then there's your hole. Nope, that wasn't the hole. I'm trying to find the hole. There it is. Cotton did it. Oh. So 1st down for Crowley. This will be about 1st and about 14 as the ball will go back to the Crowley 44-yard line. So we'll call it 1st and 14, 1:19 to go until halftime. Crowley 19, Midland nothing. Midland comes into the game at 8-3. Crowley at 7-4. Same formation. Bunch to the far side. One receiver to this side. Williams will throw. He's going this way. Looking for Ellis. And Ellis has turned around incomplete. Threw it on the wrong shoulder. So it's now 5 out of 7 for Williams. I like the play call. Bunched on the far side. One to this side. 2nd and about 14 with 1:04 to go. Let's see if they just run the ball here. Burrell now in the ball game as a receiver. Well, he was, and Ellis comes back. 2nd down and 14. Crowley 19-0. 4:00 to go here in the first half here in Abilene. Hand off to Williams will keep. Looking for a little seam. Good block by Tasby to the 50, and he'll step out of bounds after a gain of about 5. So it'll be 3rd down. We've got him for 8 carries for 157 yards. And again, now they are keeping stats here, so we'll get official coming up at halftime. But I've got Williams 8 for 157 on 3rd and about 8. Crowley has one timeout left. Midland has 2 as we're under 1 minute. Let's see what Crowley runs here. Receiver split left and right. Williams gets the snap in the shotgun. Going to hand the ball off to Cotton. He'll cross midfield and get to about the 47-yard line. That's a gain of 3. It'll be 4th down. So Cotton 3 for 25 yards on 5 carries. Now, 4th down here. There's about an 8-second difference on the play clock. So Crowley will run this thing down, and either Coach Lynn will call timeout or take a delay to let Williams punt. What a first half for Crowley. 19-0 over this vaunted running attack for Midland. Crowley this year has outscored their opponents 109-71. So Coach Lynn walks this way, play clock down to 5, game clock at 13, and Coach Lynn will call.

0: Timeout. So that's his last timeout. Now what you do is, Caleb, you punt the ball. Keep it in the air for about 7 seconds. What a performance. Still got another half to go, but still, this is a shock. And Auburn has just scored again on A&M to lead 14-0 on the Plains. That's senior day for Auburn, and they've got Alabama next week. A&M, by the way, loses to Texas next week. Texas beat Kentucky. So if Auburn beats A&M, then Texas will be in the SEC title game. And they just showed the touchdown on Auburn. That was pretty. Now go for two and get an onside kick. So fourth down for Crowley. Ball at about the 8-yard line, or fourth and eight at the 47-yard line. So let's see what we do here. Crowley has no timeouts left. Midland still has two. So fourth down, let's see what we do here. So 10 seconds to go. They put 2 more seconds back on the clock. So fourth down, we'll call it 5, and Caleb Williams will punt. So fourth down. Now what Caleb needs to do is just get it high in the air. Nobody back for Midland, by the way. So you got a free rein here if you can get it up. And now flag. And timeout Midland. All right, tell you what, we're going to take a quick break. Crowley up by the count of 19-0. When you come back, it'll be fourth down. So first down for Midland at the Crowley 41-yard line. Quarterback keeps looking to pitch. And down he goes. He's going to lose 2 yards. Outstanding tackle by Priest Ash. And it will be second down. Or Christian Ash, I'm sorry. That's Priest's little brother. So Bridges loses 2. It'll be second down with halfway through the fourth quarter. 26-14 Crowley. Second down. Bridges and McCoy in the backfield. Receiver splits to the far side as they break the flex. Hand off to McCoy. 40. McCoy. 30. McCoy still going to the 20. And down to the 19-yard line. McCoy starting to get heated up a little bit. Down to the 19 with 5:40 to go. Crowley's got a hold here to a field goal. Cameron Walker back in the game. First and 10. Clock at 5:35 to go in the game. 26-14. Crowley making substitutions on defense. 19 on the play clock. First and 10 at the 20 of Crowley. McCoy, quarterback keep. And Bridges gets inside the 15 to the 13, make it the 14-yard line. That's a gain of 6. 5:10 to go in the game. Second down and 5 for Midland at the 14-yard line as we go under 5 in the game. Crowley and Midland each have 2 timeouts left. Play clock at 23. Crowley still up 26-14, but that's in jeopardy right now. Watch the seam route. Play clock down to 10. Game clock at 4:45. Low snap. Going to throw. And that ball's going to be caught at the 11-yard line after the receiver, Brandon, runs into the chains. So it'll be third down and about 2. 3 passes complete in this game by Midland, all in this half. Third and 2 at the 11. Clock at 4:38 to go. 18 on the play clock. Clock stops when the receiver goes out of bounds. Receiver split to this side. Open field to the far side. Play clock at 10. Watch a quick slant. Hand off to McCoy. Nope. McCoy falls to the 6. That's a first. Nope. Falls to the 8. First and goal. But that still keeps the clock running at 4:30 to go. First and goal now for Midland at the 8-yard line of Crowley. 4:20 to go in the game. Eagles up 26-14. Got to hold them here. Flexbone look out of the shotgun. Quarterback on the pitch to the 5. Turns it up and flag on the play. This could be a hold. This could be a hold on Midland with 4:06 to go. And if it's who I think it's on Cobb, who's been busy in this second half. holding against Midland. Back it up, make it to the 18-yard line. Coach Fortune does not like the call, but I do. So, one, that backs them up 10 yards. Two, they're going to run the clock. So, it's still first and goal now from the 18-yard line. Clock at 4:05 to go. So, they'll back it up to probably about the 14-yard line. Yep. All right. First and goal from the 14 with 4:05 to go. Clock's running. We go under 4 minutes when they snap it. 26-14 Crowley, still up 12. It's still a two-score game. First and goal from the 14. McCoy in the backfield with Bridges. And we're going to throw. Looking in the end zone. Ball's going to be caught for a touchdown. 26-20 with the extra point to follow. So if Crowley wants to win this game, they got to run 3:42 off the clock. And they can do it. So Midland with 20 with 14 in the third and six here in the fourth, depending on the extra point. So it's 3:42 left in the game, 26-20, Crowley up. Martin's 67-yard fumble recovery is the difference in this ball game. Kick on the way by Ramos is good. So 26-21.
1: And Crowley, hold on.
0: Well, here we go. 3:42 in the game. Crowley 26, Midland 21. Midland has scored all their points here in the second half, but that 67-yard return for a fumble by Martin is the difference in the ball game. Watch an onside kick here. Crowley has their hands team in. Ramos will kick off. Titus back about his 20. So here we go. Winner gets Denton Guyer. Can Crowley hold on for the next 3:42? Each team with two timeouts. Onside kick by Midland. And it'll be caught by Crowley at the 45-yard line. And he can run. 50. Turn it up. 45-40. Still going. Horse collar. Oh, where's the horse collar? Where's the horse collar at the 40-yard line? Oh, I don't believe it. They tried the onside kick, and it didn't work. And Martin, the recovery, got all the way to the Midland 40-yard line, but where the heck was the horse collar? Oh, my goodness. And the clock didn't even run. It's still at 3:42. So first and 10, Crowley at the Midland 39-yard line. Why didn't the clock run? First and 10. Here we go. Crowley's ball. Robertson split to the far side. Receiver to this side. Crowley needs a touchdown or run out the 3:42. Here's Cotton. Lowers his head to the 30. And he'll get stopped at the 31. So that's a gain of 8. Second down. Got to stay in bounds. Coach Need says. 9 carries for 45 yards for Cotton. Second down. We'll call it 2. 3:20 to go. Crowley up 26-21. Don't snap it till you're about 3 seconds, as Coach Need says. That's why he has 2 state titles in Grapevine. As we go, he'll snap it with under 3 minutes to go. Eagles up 26-21. Second and 2. Cotton, first down, spins to the 30. And do they give it to him? No, 3rd and 1. But the clock continues to run. .2:40 to go, 3rd down and 1. Crowley needs a first down right here because Midland's going to have to start burning timeouts. Midland has 2 left. 1st and 10, or 1st and 10 if Crowley can get 2 yards to the 30. Clock at 2:33. Play clock down to 7. Let's go, 2:17 to go. Williams gets the snap. Cotton, first down, falls forward. Yes, sir. There you go. There you go with 2 minutes to go in the game. And now let's see if Midland will call a timeout. Clock should be running at 2:03. Clock, why isn't the clock running? Now it's running. So fourth down. They didn't give it to him. Boy, you got to run wide here if you're Williams. Blake now in the backfield along with Williams. Fourth down and one. Minute 48 to go. And first down for Blake. Jonathan Blake with a first down. That's big. Now Midland will have to start using timeouts with 140 or 100 seconds to go and running. 26-21 Crowley. Clock is running. 90 seconds to go until we move on to the next round. What a game this has been. 26-21. Crowley with the lead. Minute 20 to go in the game. The winner gets Denton Geyer next week. Why isn't Midland calling timeout with a minute 13 to go? So Midland, as Cotton will sweep. Cotton, 30. Cotton, 20. Down to the 18-yard line. And Midland will call timeout with a minute to go. So we'll take it with him. Crowley up by the count of 26-21. 1 minute to go until we move on to round three. 26-21. Crowley with a lead. Minute 20 to go in the game. The winner gets Denton Geyer next week. Why isn't Midland calling timeout with a minute 13 to go? So Midland, as Cotton will sweep. Cotton, 30. Cotton, 20. Down to the 18-yard line. And Midland will call timeout with a minute to go. So we'll take it with him. Crowley up by the count of 26-21. 1 minute to go until we move on to round three.
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2: Second down for Crowley at the 20. Handoff to the running back inside the 20. Still going to the 16-yard line. And that'll be a first down. Pyle still moving to the 10. Down to the 9-yard line. Timeout Midland with 50 seconds to go. As that was, Cotton was not going to be denied that first and 10 at the 10. Now, with 50 seconds to go as we watch the Crowley version of the Bush push, still spinning. Now we're going to start pushing. There's Cogbell in there pushing, showing how strong he is. Midland has one timeout left. Oh, no, they don't have any. They're done. So if Crowley will kneel down, it's over. So Crowley, 26-21, 50 seconds to go until round three. Denton Geyer, don't know where, don't know when just yet. We will try to find out as soon as we can. It will be in the Dallas-Fort Worth area, so we don't have to travel that much. What a game by your Eagles to hold on and stop this running attack of Midland. But the speed of Crowley was the difference in this ball game. Caleb Williams was the difference in this ball game. First and 10. And Crowley's going to the victory formation with 50 seconds to go. All Williams has to do is just kneel down and we can celebrate and go to 8-4 and get ready for Denton Geyer. Williams will snap it and go down and get pushed. We'll have to kneel down one more time. What a win for your Eagles. So we hit the third round against Denton Geyer. Don't know where or when yet, but it will be close. If it's Friday, we'll be there. If it's Saturday, depending on what time, we'll have basketball and football. And that's going to do it. The Crowley Eagles, for the first time since 2013, are going to the third round in the state football playoffs. Your final score, Crowley 26, Midland 21.
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0: Football time is here, folks. Welcome, everyone, to the best sports show on the internet here on the BGC Sports Network. As we get ready now for football, don't forget this Friday, Crowley and Cedar Hill. Sam and I will have the call 7 o'clock from Longhorn Stadium as Crowley opens up the 2026 season. Before we get to college, Sam is joining me for this. Sam, you excited about, Coach Lynn going back to Cedar Hill?
1: Oh, I'm fired up. I'm excited for the kids. That when we were talking to them at Media Day, they seemed real excited. And if they believe, we're going to be there for them.
0: All right, here we go. Let's go to the SEC. We're going to go schedules. Don't forget, later on in this show, we'll continue our preview in Class 5A down to Division II. We'll do that, and then we'll start on 4A next week. All right, Sam, Alabama, we're just going to do the first 4 weeks. East Carolina at home, a conference game at Kentucky, then home against Florida State, and then home against South Carolina. Your thoughts?
1: Well, I think Alabama's definitely got some pressure this year, and it's coming from within. I think the fan base is expecting Coach DeBoer to not get embarrassed against Indiana like they did last year. So I definitely think that they've got some pressure from within the fan base. But you kind of feel for Coach DeBoer because, you know, you're following the GOAT. You know, nobody wants to follow Bear Bryant or Coach Royal from Texas or anything like that. But, you know, their schedule kind of interests me. Having that SEC game early, going to Kentucky, that's not a place where you take lightly. And then I'm kind of excited for the Florida State game. Florida State kind of shocked the world last year and beat them down in Tallahassee, and it ended up being a really bad loss for Alabama because Florida State, you know, their season aged like milk, and so I think that Alabama is going to be looking for some revenge there. And then that South Carolina game, I know it's in Tuscaloosa, but South Carolina's coach is also kind of on the hot seat right now. So Lenore Sellers has historically given Alabama some problems. So I definitely think that Alabama's kind of got two good conference games, and then that Florida State, which, you know, kind of on their mind.
0: If Alabama starts out 4-0, are they back?
1: Absolutely not. You know just as well as I do, they've got a long season, especially when they've got Georgia, Tennessee, Texas A&M, LSU, and then the Iron Bowl against Auburn. Now, the Iron Bowl is at home, but you don't say they're back until they're holding the national championship trophy in Vegas.
0: All right, let's move to Arkansas. They have North Alabama at Fayetteville, then they go to Utah. They get Georgia at home and Tulsa at home. Your thoughts on the Razorbacks?
1: Yeah, first-year coach in Ryan Silverfield coming over from Missouri. Actually, former Crowley Eagle Brandon Ford, who graduated last year, ended up going to Arkansas, so we're excited for him. But looking at their schedule, you definitely got to win your give-me games, the North Alabama game and then the Tulsa game week four. And then going to Utah, that place is pretty rough to win it. Even they've got a first-year coach out there, but – you know, if you can go 3-1 because you're not beating Georgia, I don't care that it's at home. If you're not beating Georgia, so if you can go 3-1 going into the Texas A&M game, Arkansas would be way ahead of expectations in year one of Ryan Silverfield.
0: And now, from now on, A&M and Arkansas will play at home sites. They don't play in Jerry's World anymore.
1: As they should. You're taking away a home game for both teams, and I mean, yeah, you've got a bunch of Aggies and Razorbacks in the Dallas-Fort Worth area, but you're taking away from the kids that don't live in Dallas, and you're also taking away a home game from season ticket holders.
0: All right, let's go to Auburn. They play Baylor in Atlanta, then Southern Miss at home, Florida at home, and Vanderbilt at home. So the last two games in September, conference games, but both are at Jordan-Hare.
1: Yeah, definitely first year for Alex Golish. Being a UNT student, I got to experience how good of a coach he is last year when South Florida came to town and then just tore us up. But I think it was a good hire by Auburn. They're needing some success because it's been a while since we talked about Auburn in a good light. The Baylor game, with it being in Atlanta, I think definitely a little bit of home cooking for the Tigers. They're looking to win that game as Baylor beat them in Waco last year. Southern Miss, you got to win your gimme games. And then Florida and Vanderbilt, I think, are going to be really good games for Auburn. Florida's got a first-year coach in John Summerall as well. He's coming from Tulane, so a little bit of the American Conference right there with the ex-South Florida coach and the ex-Tulane coach. I think Auburn's got to get that one to get the momentum rolling. And then Vandy, we don't know who's going to play quarterback for them. And if you don't have a quarterback in the SEC, it may be a long year for you.
0: And oh, by the way, after Vanderbilt, they go to Tennessee.
1: Well, we'll talk about Tennessee here in a minute, but I don't think that the Tennessee we've seen the last 3 or 4 years isn't going to be the Tennessee. And they got to go to Georgia, and they play LSU at home, and they've got to go to Ole Miss, and then the Iron Bowl against Alabama. So Auburn's got a pretty rough schedule, but you sign up for it when you play in the big leagues of college football.
0: All right, let's do Florida. They get Florida Atlantic at home, Campbell at home, then at Auburn, and then home against Ole Miss. So three out of their first four are at the Swamp.
1: Don't be surprised if Florida starts 2-2. I know with a first-year coach, you got to get your guys. You know, Florida still kind of got a little bit of Billy Napier PTSD. I think that if the Gators do – if they're worse than 2-2, then something went terribly wrong. You kind of got to win. And if you go 3-0 into that Ole Miss game at home, the Swamp's going to be rocking. But I think that you've got to win your gimme games. And if you can go into Auburn and beat them, that's even better.
0: Georgia has two scrimmages before they get going. Tennessee State at home. Well, it's true. Western Kentucky at home, at Arkansas, and then hosting Oklahoma.
1: Arguably, you could say they have three scrimmages.
0: Well, that's true.
1: Yeah, Georgia's just going to roll. I mean, it's called a money game for a reason. I mean, I love the HBCUs, but Tennessee State doesn't have a chance. Western Kentucky, I love their mascot. I love what they do with their helmets with Big Red every year. They don't have a chance either. Arkansas, I think it could be a game for the first 4 or 5 minutes until Georgia goes up 14-0, and you take the crowd out of it. You don't give them anything to believe, and then Arkansas is just going to be real quiet. I do think that Oklahoma game is the first four you kind of circle. Both teams have playoff intentions. Both teams made the playoffs last year. Oklahoma's got Mateer back. We'll talk about him when we get to them. But that's going to be a heavyweight fight, especially Coach Venables just got a 6-year extension. And there's some people in Austin that are doing backflips and celebrating because Coach Venables is 1-3 against Texas. Just looking at the rest of Georgia's schedule, you know, having to go to Alabama and Ole Miss and hosting Missouri at home. So, I mean, their schedule is kind of what it is. But don't be surprised if they have some trouble in South Carolina and Columbia late in the year. Just because South Carolina has been known to ruin a couple of seasons or two. So I think Georgia's schedule, they're going to roll. I mean, Alabama is going to be their roughest game, or Oklahoma, but they're not going to have any issues.
0: All right, Kentucky opens up with Youngstown State at home, then Alabama at home. They go to A&M and then get South Alabama at home. So they have two conference games in the middle of September.
1: Yeah, first-year coach Will Stein coming over from Oregon, the offensive coordinator under Dan Lanning for, you know, the last 3 or 4 years. You know, Kentucky's going to be the jack-in-the-box. You don't know what you're going to get. Definitely got to win your money games. South Alabama and Youngstown State, like we mentioned with Alabama, I don't think Kentucky's really got a chance. And then that A&M game, it's early in the year. It's going to be 105,000 whatever. And decides to pack in their stadium that day. But questions at A&M, which we'll talk about here in a second. If Kentucky can keep it close, even if they don't win the game, I think that's a win. You're going on the road to a very hostile environment, top 10 team in the middle of September. I think that if you can, you know, keep it close, don't get blown out, I think that that's a win, especially for that first-year coach.
0: What if Kentucky can beat A&M?
1: A lot of things are going to have to go wrong for A&M, and Kentucky's going to have to do a lot of things right. And I just don't see that. I think that A&M is going to just out-athlete Marshall Reed. He's, you know, third-year quarterback, but we'll talk about him when we get to A&M.
0: All right, LSU, Clemson at home, Louisiana Tech at home, their scrimmage at Ole Miss. Lane Kiffin goes back to Ole Miss, and then A&M at home.
1: Yeah, that third game, they're going to bring in the Mississippi National Guard for that. Lane Kiffin, it's going to be worse than when he went back to Tennessee. But I'm interested in that Clemson game. Have we seen the last of the Clemson dynasty? I know that they haven't won they haven't been to a national title here in about 4 or 5 years. But is Dabo on his last leg? If Clemson goes into LSU and loses by 3 or 4 touchdowns, they're going to be calling for Dabo's head before the plane even gets landed back in Clemson, South Carolina. Yeah, your money game against Louisiana Tech, not worried about. LSU-Ole Miss game is going to be nuts. The environment, college game, they announced that they were going to go there. Just I don't know. Like, that's one of those games as a college football fan that you're going to be excited about. And then that A&M game, regardless if they win the Ole Miss game, you're going to have a top 10 team coming into Baton Rouge, who last year they came into Baton Rouge and embarrassed you. It looked like an A&M home game halfway through the fourth quarter. And LSU hasn't been able to beat A&M here in three, I think it's 3 years. So definitely those are two heavyweight fights that you've got to, at worst, split. You're expected to win, but you're expected to win at least one of them. I would say you're more expected to win the A&M game just because you're at home, but you can't lose both of them, because if you've got two losses going into October, you've still got to play Alabama, you still have to play Texas, and you still have to play Tennessee. I think that if Lane's got two losses going into October, then some people may be calling for his head on a platter.
0: Should they be calling Les Miles to come back?
1: Absolutely not.
0: All right, Ole Miss plays Louisville in Nashville, home against Charlotte, home against LSU, then at the Swamp.
1: Yeah, Ole Miss at worst needs to be 3-1. The Louisville game in Nashville, yeah, whatever. I'm not really, unless Louisville just comes out swinging, I'm not really expecting a whole lot. You win your money game against Charlotte. The LSU game, good Lord. Oxford's going to burn regardless if they win or lose. And then Florida, yeah, at worst you have to start 3-1, because then you still have to play Texas, Georgia, OU, and then the Egg Bowl against Mississippi State.
0: All right, speaking of Mississippi State, Louisiana Monroe at home, at Minnesota, at South Carolina, then Missouri at home.
1: Yeah, I don't see if Mississippi State starts 3-1 going into that Alabama game, they're going to have quite a bit of momentum. You've got to win your money game against Louisiana Monroe. If you can go up to a severely underrated environment in Minnesota and come out of there with a win for the SEC, so all the Big Ten fans can shut up about being the best conference, because they're not. If you go into that South Carolina game 2-0, I think that some of that confidence from and momentum may get you over the edge, and then having Missouri at home, having the 50,000 cowbells behind you, I definitely think could lead Mississippi State's favor. But I could also see a world where they start 1-3. So it's just going to depend on the product that they put on the field and going into a tough environment, two tough environments, and being able to play your best football when your best is needed. Because even after Missouri, you got to play Alabama, you play Oklahoma, Texas, and then the Magnolia Bowl at the end of the year.
0: All right, Missouri.
1: Or Arkansas. Not the Magnolia Bowl, the Egg Bowl. I'm sorry, the Magnolia Bowl is LSU and Ole Miss.
0: Missouri, Arkansas, Pine Bluff, Kansas, the Border War, at Kansas, home against Troy, then at Mississippi State. So they only have one conference game in September.
1: Yeah, Missouri, you know, kind of getting your money games out of the way. That Kansas game, oh my goodness, some of the war stories that I've heard about that game back before Missouri decided to go to the SEC. I definitely think that, you know, that rivalry is good. All rivalries are good for college football. I'm sick and tired of hearing, oh, they're not in our conference, or we're too good to play them, or yet, or we're going to ruin a 100-year-old rivalry just because another team went to another conference. I'm talking to you, Oklahoma State and Oklahoma. Talking to you, USC, Notre Dame. And, you know, among other things, I just think that with Missouri's schedule, it wouldn't surprise me if they started 4-0. But all four games are easily winnable for them, even going to Mississippi State. They've played in hostile environments before, and then even that Florida game. There could be a world where Missouri's undefeated going into that A&M game in October. So I think that if Missouri just takes care of business and Drinkowitz has got them rolling up there, you know, not necessarily a playoff team, you know, 9-3, 8-4, but that's nothing to be ashamed of, especially if they can get their running back, who has some offseason issues with his health. I don't know if we can mention it. You have to edit this out, but, you know, he got shot. And so Coach Drinkowitz has been kind of open about, we're trying to get him back healthy, and we're trying to get him to where he can play, because being shot is not fun, so I've heard. So if Daryl has to edit that out, then he could edit it out. But, I could see Missouri starting undefeated going into the A&M game.
0: All right, let's take a break, and when we come back, we'll finish up the SEC with OU, South Carolina, Tennessee, the Horns, A&M, and Vanderbilt. 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
12: 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LeBron did his thing, led a Cleveland Cavaliers team that was bad. 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Decided to team up with Dwayne Wade after Wade had already won his championship. But there, you know, Miami wasn't exactly the same either.
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17: And welcome back to the best sports show on the internet. Let's now jump into Oklahoma. They play UTEP at home, go to Michigan, to the Big House, scrimmage New Mexico, and then go to Georgia.
22: Yeah, I definitely think OU's got to start the year, you know, at worst 3-1. You know, that Michigan game, Michigan's going to have 100,000 people. They've got a brand new coach, even though he's been at Utah for the last 20 years, and then, you know, Bryce Underwood. So I think OU's definitely going to have the talent and the experience to win that game. And then the Georgia game, I don't expect Oklahoma to win that game, but it wouldn't surprise me if they did. And then having the bye week before Texas, and I hope that Red River is actually competitive this year.
17: South Carolina gets Kent State at home, Townsend at home, Mississippi State at home before they go to Alabama. So, and then they get Kentucky at home, so four out of their first five are at Columbia.
22: Yeah, I definitely think that with South Carolina, you've got to win your guarantees. With them having so many money games, or you're calling scrimmages, and then, you know, the Mississippi State game, they've got to go into that Alabama game 3-0. I think that, you know, the momentum that you carry from week to week, and then being able to play Alabama close the last couple of years, you know, but not being able to get it done, I think this may be the year that South Carolina finally gets it done.
17: Do you think if Alabama loses to South Carolina, they're all back on the hot seat again?
22: I think according to the Alabama fans, if they don't win a national championship, someone wants to win the Powerball lottery and then give all the money to buy out Coach DeBoer.
17: Yeah.
22: But I think they're just so used to what Coach Saban was able to do. I think that you've got to still give him some grace, even coming off a playoff appearance last year.
17: All right, Tennessee hosts Furman at home. Go to Atlanta to play Georgia Tech. Kennesaw State at home, and then Texas at home, and then Auburn at home before they go to Arkansas.
22: Yeah, I think that I'm kind of excited about that Georgia Tech game. Coach Brent Key at Georgia Tech has made that program relevant with Haynes King moving on. It's interesting to see who Georgia Tech's going to have at quarterback. And I hate that that game's at Mercedes-Benz. I wish that game was at Georgia Tech. Taking away actual home games from Georgia Tech isn't something that I like to see. I don't like to see neutral side games unless it's a rivalry game that's been there for 100 years. And then Kennesaw State, I'm expecting Tennessee to win that game. And then I think Texas is going to come into Knoxville just because of Tennessee's lack of a quarterback. I don't think you can have a fully developed quarterback in the first 3 weeks of the year. So I think that with Texas's stout defense and high-flying offense, I think that they're going to go into Knoxville and beat them. And then Auburn, you've got to beat them, especially when you're playing them at home. And then a place where you've struggled with Arkansas, going to Fayetteville, you've got to win that. And then going into the third Saturday in October. And I'm excited about the third Saturday in October as they announced that they're both teams are going to be wearing their home uniforms. They used to do that back in the 70s and stuff. So I'm really excited for that, bringing some of that real tradition back to the SEC.
0: All right, let's talk about the Horns, the national champions this year. Texas State at home, Ohio State at home, UTSA at home, go to Tennessee, week off, and then beat Oklahoma.
22: You didn't know the future national champions are in Denton, Texas? We're spreading the good news.
0: Okay. The national champions are in Commerce, but we won't get into that. So,
22: you're one double A fraud.
0: There you go. Go ahead.
22: Okay. You've got to beat Texas State, no question. And then this is the third year in a row you're playing Ohio State. You've lost 2 years in a row to them. I think it's kind of put up or shut up time. Even if you do lose the game, it's not the end of the world. But you kind of have to win that game almost for pride. You need slaughter UTSA. And then go into Rocky Top in a very hostile environment and come out with a win. Texas hasn't played Tennessee at all since they've been in the SEC. So I think that it's going to be a good matchup. And then Red River, I hope it's more competitive than what it's been. As much as I like beating Oklahoma, I want it to be a good game. You know, I do like blowing them out, but it gets to a point where you want it to be competitive because it is a really good rivalry. And then with the momentum from, you know, if you can beat Tennessee and beat Oklahoma going through the rest of your SEC schedule, going on the road for LSU and then going on the road to play A&M. We'll talk about them here in a second.
0: All right, let's talk about the Aggies. They play Missouri State at home, Arizona State at home. That could be tough. College Station at home. Then they go to LSU.
22: College Station at home.
0: Or Kentucky at home, excuse me. So it's Missouri State, Arizona State, Kentucky, and then LSU.
22: Yeah, you have to go into that LSU game 3-0. You've got a cupcake in Missouri State, Arizona State. If Coach Dillingham, if someone's going to do it, it's going to be Coach Dillingham at Arizona State. And then, you know, Kentucky coming into a top 10 environment. I definitely think it's kind of Marshall Reed's year to prove that he's an actual good quarterback. I think since, you know, he's great against competition that's lesser than what A&M needs to have, but then you can't go into the like how they did last year. You can't throw three picks against Miami and you can't throw a couple of picks against Texas. It's time for Marshall Reed to take that next step if he truly wants to be an NFL quarterback, because they've had questions about his arm strength. They've had questions about his decision-making. I definitely think with A&M's schedule and even looking past with the LSU, you've got to go win that game. They did last year, but I think this year's LSU team's a little bit different. Playing Arkansas at home and then Missouri and then going to Alabama, that's going to be a big test for them. And then Tennessee at home, which they've confirmed is the blackout game, and then going to Norman to play Oklahoma for the first time since OU joined the SEC, and then playing Big Brother at home to end the year. I think A&M is going to be tested and they're going to be hunting for one of those playoff spots. So I think they're going to win the SEC. No, but I think that they're going to be really competitive. Last year they were a win away from going to Atlanta if they would have beaten Texas. And also the year before, if they would have won, they actually would have gone to Atlanta, but losing to Texas. So I definitely think A&M's on the doorstep. It's all about if their quarterback can go kick it down for them, because they're always going to have an elite defense. Mike Elko, as much as I like to talk trash about him, he's a really good defensive coach. And A&M's always been a problem on defense since he's been there. And even historically with the Wrecking Crew and with some of the kind of historic, you know, Southwest Conference defenses that they had. I think that if you're going to go to the promised land, Marshall Reed's got to be the one to take you.
0: Okay, got about less than 2 minutes. Let's talk about Vanderbilt, Austin Peay at home, Delaware at home, North Carolina State at home, and then they go to Auburn.
22: Yeah, they've got to go into Auburn undefeated. I don't think that there's a world where you don't go into Auburn undefeated unless NC State's going to get you. But they've got some quarterback questions. I know Diego Pavia can't sue for his 19th year of eligibility like he's been doing. But I think it's all about, like I mentioned, who's playing quarterback for him. And then if they're able to start 3-0, if they go into Auburn and go get a win, or they're going into the Georgia game, you know, 5-0. I think that with those Vanderbilt teams, they never had the belief that they could do it. But now with what Coach Lee has done, an incredible turnaround. I'm surprised no one's come and poached him yet from Vanderbilt. I think that the success that they've had with Pavia and crew can only lead to the potential to have more success this year, because they've won the big game. They've beaten Alabama. They've upset a whole bunch of people. So I don't think it's an upset anymore. I think it's an expectation that they've set for themselves.
0: All right, that's the SEC. Sam, it should be a fun football season. Again, join Sam and I this Friday night. Crowley and Cedar Hill at Longhorn Stadium. Kickoff is set for 7 o'clock. Should be a fun year. If you'd like to advertise for Crowley football or athletics, give us a call at 214-776-2544. Sam, you got about 20 seconds. Who wins the SEC?
22: I think it's going to be between Georgia, Texas, and who else? Georgia, Texas, Alabama, OU, A&M. I think it's going to be between those five.
0: All right, let's continue our high school preview as we are less than 1 week away. Don't forget, this Friday it will be Crowley and Cedar Hill, 7 o'clock at Longhorn Stadium. Still have time to sponsor football if you want to. Give us a call at 214-776-2544. That's 214-776-2544. We'd love to have you on board for all the Crowley games. All right, let's go to District 3-5A Division 2, where Argyle is picked to win it, followed by Lovejoy, Colleyville Heritage, The Colony, Grapevine, Eagle Mountain, and Nevada Community. Now, Argyle last year went 12-2, went to the regional finalists. Expect the Eagles to be the favorites in Region 1, which has become the norm under Coach Todd Rogers, who is 269-47 in 23 seasons at Argyle. Julian Caldwell is their stud wide receiver. He had 94 catches for 1,737 yards last year. He is a national level recruit and is drawing plenty of attention. Ake O'Neill, 31 catches for 335 yards last year. Quarterback will be Haynes Hakeney, threw for over 3,000 yards last year and 37 touchdown passes. He moves in from Prosper Walnut Grove and should settle nicely in leading the Eagle offense. Lucas Lovejoy under Todd Dodge. The Leopards fell to 6-5 last year with a relatively young team. The offense should be good by the return of Colin Rayo, 6'3", 185-pound. Runs a 4-5, 10 catches for 200 yards last year. He missed most of the season with the injury. If he returns to form, look out for the Leopards. They could be real good. Defensively, they've got to get a little bit better. Brock Hurtwick will lead the way on the defensive line, 6 foot, 215 pounds, and runs a 4-8. Quarterback, Nixon Slaughter, 6'3", 195 pounds for Lucas Lovejoy. Colleyville Heritage. The Panthers last year went 7-4 under Jerry Edwards. He believes his team can get back into the district title contention with a deep group of wide receivers to return. They do have a bunch of them. Lucas Sunwell, 6'1", 170 is one. Quarterback, don't know right now, could be Lane Vargas, 5'10", 165 pounds. Coach Edwards says the defensive line will anchor the defense, which graduated five starters from last year for Colleyville Heritage. Colony Cougars last year went 4-6, should be back in the playoff contention this year. The offensive line will be big with the return of Kevin Ilwu, 6'4", 305 pounds. He will protect quarterback Jalen Gaines, 6 foot, 170 pounds, threw for 1,900 yards last year and 19 touchdowns. He also ran for 322 yards. Colony could be good this year. If they can get off to a fast start, they got a chance to make some noise. Grapevine
17: the Mustangs. They are celebrating what is a special year. 30 years ago, the 1996 team won the state championship, and now they will celebrate it this year. Last year, they went 1-9. The Mustangs have lost 19 out of their last 20 games, but Ryan Smith believes the team can challenge for a playoff spot this year in two. The defense, though, has only four starters, but there are some quality people there. They went 0-8 in district last year. On offense, they have nine returners, so hopefully the offense can get it going for the Mustangs. Eagle Mountain, the Knights last year, not a bad season, 8-4. They made two division jumps to UIL realignment since going from 4A Division II. Now they're up all the way to 5A Division II. They'll expect some growing pains early, but Coach Mullins thinks they have a chance. They have three returning starters on offense, two on defense. Again, they were area finalists last year. We'll see just how good the Knights are now that they're kind of settling in and playing a varsity football. Avon Boland, a wide receiver, is back. 5'9", 150 pounds, soaking wet, runs a 4.7, but he runs good routes, and he can catch the ball. Also, the top juniors quarterback, Isaiah Wade, 5'11", and 170 for Eagle Mountain. And finally, Novati Community, the Braves. Last year went 1-9. The Braves will make the jump to Class 5A in Adam Arteaga's second season. The good news for the Braves is 17 starters returned for their second season in their new system. Got a lot of good players. Cash Elston's is a wide receiver. Running back Rante Wilson, 5'10", 175 pound. Quarterback will be Grayson Callaway, 5'10", 170 pounds. He threw for 1,900 yards last year and 13 touchdowns for the Braves. So again, 3-5A Division II looks like this: Argyle, Lucas Lovejoy, Colleyville Heritage, The Colony, Grapevine, Eagle Mountain, and Nevada Community. Class 4A Division II, it will be Anna, Salina, Frisco Panther Creek, Frisco Emerson, Denison, Prosper Richland, Frisco Memorial, and Frisco Independence. So the Coyotes last year went 10-3 under Seth Parr. This is going to be good. And adjusted real well to Class 5A with consecutive trips to the third-round playoffs. And if the defense can mature, no doubt the Coyotes will be in contention for a chance this year to do some damage. So we'll see what the Coyotes can do. Some of their great players, Peyton Miller, will anchor the offensive line, 6'5", 315 pounds. Running behind him will be Junius Carter, 6 foot, 210 pounds on the offensive side. Top sophomore Cormon Houston, 6'1", 180. He's expected to be one of the key players as an outside slot receiver. Salina Bobcats have a new coach this year as Mark Bindle takes over for a team moving up to Class 5A. Last year they went 14-1, state semifinalist. They've got a not many returning. That's what's upsetting. Two only on offense, no starters returning on defense, but Salina is Salina. Running back Evan Keene rushed for 1,000 yards last year and 15 touchdowns. He also caught 8 passes out of the backfield for 110 yards. So we'll have to see just how good Salina can be, again, with no starters returning on defense. Frisco Panther Creek, the Panthers under Clint Surrett, last year went 9-3. District went 4-2. They make a move to Class 5A after going toe-to-toe with the best 4A programs the past two seasons. New faces from an 8-2 JV team will be asked to step up early in key roles. Justin Warren, defensive end. He is ferocious, weighs 6'1", is 6'1", 215 pounds. Also wide receiver, Sakura Cooper, 6'1", 185. He also plays in the secondary, so we'll see how good Panther Creek can do. They got a lot of young faces, though, so they'll have to grow up quick. Frisco High, the Raccoons, went 6-4 last year. They were able to get back into the playoffs after a tough Division I district just a year ago. The Raccoons dropped to Division II, but Coach Jeff Harbert says the quality of competition did not drop off. Brandon Lacey is their stud running back, rushed for over 500 yards last year and 8 touchdowns. Lowry Asset is a wide receiver, caught 24 passes for 523 yards and 8 touchdowns. And quarterback, right now it's in the air, but looks like Brandon Bounds will get the start. 17 for 274 yards passing last year, so we'll see what he does. Frisco Emerson, let's talk a little bit about the Mavericks, who went 5-5 last year. The Mavericks missed the playoffs for the first time in school history, but Coach Ellis believes his veteran ball club is primed to get back into the postseason. The offensive skill talent is solid. Leading the way is Anthony Randall at running back. 6'1", 180, runs a 4.8. He rushed for 333 yards last year and 2 touchdowns. Jason Wooden is their stud wide receiver. Caught 211 yards last year, two touchdowns. Defense, though, is going to have to get a lot better. They got to put more pressure on the quarterback if the Mavericks of Emerson is expected to do well. The Denison Yellow Jackets. Denison last year went 4-5. Coach Brian Lilly returns to his hometown after a stint head coach in Tennessee, and he inherits a team that is excited about 15 starters back, a strong sophomore class, and they open up with Sherman, the battle of the axe. That is always big. We'll have to see just how good Denison is. They're 6 on offense and 9 on defense for starters. For the Yellow Jackets, they have 22 people returning. Tight end is Gavin Mandrell, 6'6", 220 pounds. He can jump, runs a 4.7, caught 2 touchdown passes last year. He also caught passes for 502 yards. Denison, though, has got to get off to a good start after they beat Sherman in this 2026 season. So when we come back, we'll look at the 7, 8, and 9 of District 4-5A Division II. Again, Crowley and Cedar Hill this Friday night, 7 o'clock at Longhorn Stadium. We're back on. Should be a fun, fun season. Can't wait. If you'd like to sponsor, 214-776-2544. 214-776-2544. Coming right back.
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0: Thyroids are extremely common, affecting approximately 70 to 80% of all women by the age of 50. While they can develop earlier, these non-cancerous tumors are most prevalent during a woman's reproductive years, with an estimated 26 million people between ages 15 and 50 affected in the United States alone. 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
3: To your point you've always made about the coaching, you know, I'm not feeling Atkinson. I want us to win. I'm a fan, but as a fan, I'm not feeling him. I'm still wondering why Bickerstaff. And I don't want to hear all of the, you know, he took the team as far as he's a developmental coach. The Cavaliers are on the precipice of being defeated by the number one seed in the Eastern Conference, who, by the way, are coached by J.B. Bickerstaff, who was the coach of the year. I just feel like at some point, you got to draw the line.
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6: 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Let's continue with District 4-5A Division II, the Richland Raiders. Last year, this will be their first varsity season. Richland Prospers ISD 4th High School brings its first UIL season after going 3-7 in an outlaw schedule. Kenneth Gilchrist is the coach. Wide receiver is Donovan Ross. Running back is Nicole Stewart. Jeremy Sharp is also a linebacker. Going to have to see what happens. They're going to be a team that nobody wants to get preparing for. Once you get into this schedule, we'll have to see what they do. But again, their first year, we wish them all the luck in the world for Richland. But it's going to be tough for a while. And, you hate it for the seniors of this bunch that have transferred over. But we'll see just what happens to Richland. Frisco Memorial, let's talk about the Warriors. Last year went 3-7. The Warriors will look at a veteran offensive to lead the charge in Jeff Jackson's squad. Seeks their first winning season and playoff appearance in school history. Some of their players to watch is linebacker Jose Ramos, also wide receiver Landon Deet, 5'11", 200 pounds. Also A.J. Warren. Quarterback will be Patrick Fallon this year. We'll have to see what the Warriors do. They're going to have to get off to a quick start, and they've got to tackle better. They didn't tackle very well last year, and that's why they went 3-7. And the Knights of Independence, 0-10. Better days could be ahead for the Knights, as they have just won 3 games in the past 3 years. Nick Stokes is the head coach. He says, we've got a lot of guys with a lot of experience from a year ago. Our schedule is tough, but our varsity experience will help, says Stokes, who says numbers in the football program are starting to get on the upswing. Javian Thompson, wide receiver, 6'1", 170 pounds, caught 15 balls last year for 243 yards and a score. He also, on defense, had 70 tackles and 2 interceptions, so he will be the leader. Tristan Wade, also a wide receiver for the Knights, along with Jeremy Thompson. Quarterback will be Jack O'Connor, 6'1", and 170 pounds, so we'll see what Independence does. So, 4-5A Division II looks like this. Anna, Salina, Frisco, Panther Creek, Frisco High, Frisco Emerson, Denison, Prosper Richland, Frisco Memorial, and Frisco Independence. Let's go to DISD, Class 5-5A Division II. South Oak Cliff, yeah. Then Mesquite Poteet, Woodrow Wilson, Samuel, Segaville, Hillcrest, Molina, Adamson, and Thomas Jefferson. Yeah, let's talk about South Oak Cliff. State champion, 15-1. What a season it was last year. The Golden Bears, who have won their third state title in five seasons, have got a chance for the best Texas team a year ago, but a stellar senior class has graduated. South Oak Cliff, they have proved to be reloaded.

0: And that's what is expected from all the new faces. Tell you what, though, these guys are loaded. Brian Swanson, listen to this, 6'6 on the offensive line, 310 pounds. Ow. Oh, quarterback will be Jaden Williams this year, linebacker Cody Smith, and also Isaiah Udom. As a defensive back. Sock is loaded. We will see just how good they are. Their schedule is just monstrous. Wow, Sock could win it again. I mean, they are that good. Poteet, the Pirates out of Mesquite, picked second. They went 3-7 last year. Poteet is ready for a major leap forward in 2026 as coach Terrence Orr enters his second season at the helm. The biggest reason for hope is the Pirates played a lot of sophomores last year. Experience combined with a full off-season system will be the keys. Jaden Wines, wide receiver, will lead the way. On defense, it'll be Jacob Pillard. Quarterback will be Isaiah Hall. Top juniors, Brandon Crawford, 6'2", 290 on the offensive line, and Jaden Connor, 5'7", 150. So we'll see how good Poteet can be in Coach Orr's second year. They return five starters on offense and seven on defense. Woodrow Wilson, the Wildcats, went 5-6 last year after taking over in mid-April. Kalen Kincaid was able to guide the Wildcats back to the playoffs. He's hopeful that seven returning starters on both sides of the ball will help. Quarterback will be Reed Kirkland, 6 foot, 165 pounds, threw for 1,000 yards last year and 15 touchdowns. He will pilot the Wildcat RPO offense, second year in the scheme, so he should be better. His main target is Will Holbrook, 5'7", 160, runs a 4.5, caught 19 passes for 439 yards last year, and also ran back a couple of kicks. So we'll see just how good Woodrow Wilson. Spartans out of Samuel. Michael Johnson is the head coach. They were a hard luck fifth place team, but they did finish 7-3. They've got nine starters on offense and defense back. So Samuel's got a chance this year. Johnson believes in year two, his team is ready to contend for the playoffs and maybe a district title and challenge South Oak Cliff. Defensive back Michael Johnson will leave the defense, 5'10, 170 pounds. He had 56 tackles last year and one interception. Javavian Perry is the running back. We'll see just how good he is. He's a bruiser, but he can also fly, runs a 4.5. We'll see about Samuel and how they do this year with the Spartans. Seagaville, the Dragons, pick number 5. Seagaville last year went 5-6. The Dragons have made the playoffs the last 3 years. Gordon Booker believes that Seagaville is poised for another playoff campaign with 21 Lettermen returning. That's not bad, folks. Nine starters on offense, four on defense. Colin Williams will be the quarterback, threw for 527 yards last year. He also missed half the season with an injury. James Roberts, 23 catches, 314 yards, is very explosive, and he will be the top target. A lot of questions on defense, their talent, but lack of experience, says Coach Booker. Hillcrest, the Panthers, went 6-5 last year. They've posted back-to-back winning seasons. And Adrian Medice's first two seasons at the helm. Now he'll look to take that next step this year as 13 starters return, 7 on offense, 6 on defense. They also have 17 Lettermen returning back. Jaden Harris is the running back, 5'7", 170. Also Zion King on defense. And also Luis Montoya will lead the defensive line for the Panthers. Molina, the Jaguars last year went 0-10. It was a tough season last year, but the Jaguars, who have battled through a winless campaign, there is some hope on the horizon as Coach Bruner's squad moves down to Class 5A Division 2. Jose Garcia saw a lot of playing time last year as a freshman, so we'll see what he does this year. 6 foot, 205 pounds, runs a 4.8. On the defense, Ryan Andrew Ammon will anchor that defense. Molina's got a little bit of speed, but again, they're going to have to get some wins early and build confidence. Adamson, the Leopards last year went 2-8. Coach Urbina has an increased overall numbers in the program, and having full varsity teams for the first time will help pay off for Adamson this year. David Jeremy is the wide receiver, 22 catches, 354 yards, and 5 scores. Is a dynamic playmaker who can take a short pass and go long. We'll see just how good they are. But again, everybody's continuing with South Oak Cliff. And Thomas Jefferson, Coach Estes, 1-9 last year. They do have 6 starters on both sides of the ball coming back. Going to run the wing T offense, which believes will be a great fit for their running back, Arian Olivia, 785 pounds. He's got great power, 5 touchdowns. Defense has got to play better. They gave up too many points late in ball games, so we'll see about Thomas Jefferson. But how about that, going to the wing I and the wing T offense? That's a tough offense to run, especially when you haven't seen it before. So Class 5A Division 2, District 5, South Oak Cliff, Mesquite Poteet, Woodrow Wilson, Samuel, Seagoville, Hillcrest, Molina, Adamson, and Thomas Jefferson. Class 6-5A Division 2, Terrell, Texas High out of Texarkana, Mount Pleasant, Marshall, Nacogdoches, White House, Hallsville, and Greenville as we go out to East Texas. Let's talk about those Terrell Tigers. Regional semifinal, 12-1 last year for the Terrell Tigers under Marvin Sedbury Jr. After knocking on the door three seasons, 7-7-6, the Tigers broke through with a dozen victories. Losing every starter on offense and defense could hurt, but they are going to run a wing T offense that averages about 53 points a game, so you have to play sound defense. Running the offense will be Julian Ashley, 5'7", 170 pounds. Quarterback will be Nolan Hall, who threw for 1,400 yards last year. He also had four rushing touchdowns. How about this? He was not sacked last year at all. That tells me that their offensive line is real good, and Terrell's a team to be a force with. Texas High, the Tigers, went 10-2 last year. Graduation took a heavy toll on Texas High, especially when it comes to playmakers, but don't expect a program that has won at least 11 games in five of the Pac season to stay down long. The JV went 9-1 last year, so reinforcements should arrive quickly for Texas High. Mount Pleasant, let's talk about those Mount Pleasant Tigers. They went 5-7 last year. Running the ball and stopping the runs are absolute must if you want to compete in East Texas. The Tigers should be able to do both. Six returning on offense, eight on defense. Nehemiah Savage will anchor the defensive line, along with Lincoln Dyke as linebacker for Mount Pleasant. Offensively, they're going to have to put some points on the board. JV last year only lost one game, so we'll see how good Mount Pleasant is, but they've got to get off to a good start. Marshall Mavericks last year went 8-3. The top priority for the Mavs is replacing a quarterback who played in 35 games and had 24 wins. Expect running backs all over the place to carry the ball, starting with Denai Montgomery, 856 yards and 11 touchdowns. He will carry the load until they get a good quarterback. Also in there, Natavian Johnson on the defensive line, 6'2", 200 pounds. He can tackle. He had eight sacks last year, along with his partner, Doug Williams. So we'll see just how good Marshall can be. Nacogdoches, the Dragons, went 6-5 last year. First-year head coach Jay Brown, who's been at the school since 2019, expects to see competitive fire in the Dragons this year after a quick playoff exit. He loves the prospects on defense, but the offense has some key people to replace. Running back will be R.J. Whitaker. He ran for 927 yards last year. He also caught the ball for 187 yards and seven touchdowns. On defense, Caden Bruden-Thomas will lead the way, 6 foot, 290 runs, a 5-1 for Nacogdoches. White House, the Wildcats last year went 2-8. New head coach Brett Gilchrist inherits a program that has seen its win totals drop in the last three seasons. To start, he wants them to be competitive in all games that they should win. They also need a better offseason, which hopefully they had. The former Frisco Lone Star OC coached in a state title game a year ago, so he knows how to get points on the board. He's only got five on offense, six on defense coming back. On offense, looks like it's going to be JoJo Adams. He is just an athlete. Caught the ball 320 yards last year and three touchdowns, and also rushed for 140 yards for White House. Hallsville, the Bobcats went 3-7 last year. A lot of sophomores played last year, so that will help the Bobcats this year. The youngsters are a year older and bigger, stronger and faster, and very hungry. Quarterback this year, going to be a question mark, but it looks like it's going to be Caden Wallace who will lead the way. But again, he will have competition for his job. Latrivian McElroy will lead the defense at linebacker, 6'2", 200 pounds for Hallsville. They got to get off to a better start than they did last year. And finally, the Greenville Lions, 0-10. Since going 6-5 and earning in a playoff trip back in 2019, the Lions have fallen on hard times, winning 12 games in the last five seasons. Moving to a brutal East Texas district with Terrell, Texas High, and Marshall won't boost the Lions' confidence they needed. But we'll see a ton of talent return. Bravian Colbert, a wide receiver for Greenville. He is also a linebacker. Zayden Armstrong-Teeters, 5'10", 205 pounds. Quarterback will be Phoenix Rodriguez. So we'll see how good Greenville will be. So in 6-5A Division II, Terrell, Texas High, Mount Pleasant, Marshall, Nacogdoches, White House, Hallsville, and Greenville. 7-5A Division II, Midlothian Heritage, Mansfield Timberview, Seguin, Ennis, Burleson, Joshua, Corsicana, and Everman. The Heritage Jaguars last year went 9-4. Consistency is the key for the Jaguars. They've made the playoffs every season since starting football in 2016. Graduation took its toll, but a 7-3 JV squad should help. Mansfield Timberview, the Wolves. The Wolves expect to be one of the state's most improved teams last year. They went 7-4. Braylon Barnett is their stud wide receiver. 54 catches, 783 yards. The thing they have to do is tackle better. Arlington Seguin, who Crowley scrimmaged last week. The Cougars went 7-4. They've been able to slip into the playoffs on the final week of the season the last 2 years. The staff is hoping that doesn't have to happen this year as they get it going. Offensive line will be led by Braylon Johnson, 6'3 and 305. Ennis Lions, Don Drake, led them to a 7-5 season after spending a year in the athletic director's role. The Lions will lead on a veteran defensive early with just one or two starters coming back on offense. Burleson Elks went 4-6 last year, posted their second straight 4-6, but what could have been a year is the Elks dropped several close games. Coach Tanner says in his third year they've got to get more competitive. As has traditionally been the case, Burleson will face a strong group in the trenches, and they will have to have some wins early in order to compete. The next three are Joshua, Corsicana, and Everman. Joshua last year did go 4-5. They've won 9 games in the past 2 seasons, but had their best run in 30 years. Now they need a playoff run for the Owls. Corsicana, the Tigers last year went 5-5. They made strides a year ago. Let's see if they can get over the hump. And finally, the Everman Bulldogs. Last year, they went 1-9. So it's Heritage, Timberview, Seguin, Ennis, Burleson, Joshua, Corsicana, and Everman. Next week, we will start our Class 4A bunch and tell you about what's going on there. This is the best sports show on the internet. Don't forget Crowley and Cedar Hill coming up Friday night, 7 o'clock. We hope everybody has a great, great season in 2026, and we look forward for you listening to Crowley Games. And as always, hook 'em horns and go Eagles. We'll talk to you next time on the best sports show on the internet.
1: With your BGC Sports Network brief, I'm Jonna Jackson. Pariba Little League from Willemstad, Curacao, defeated Paseo Verde Little League from Henderson, Nevada, 11-2 to capture the 2026 Little League World Series Championship at Howard J. LaMade Stadium in South Williamsport, Pennsylvania. Bene entered as the international champions after defeating Japan 4-1, while Henderson, Nevada advanced as the U.S. champions following a 12-2 victory over Ohio. Curacao's offense exploded early, powered by sharp situational hitting and dominant pitching to secure an 11-2 victory. This marks the second Little League World Series title in Curacao's history, adding another chapter to the Caribbean island nation's rich legacy in South Williamsport. The 79th edition of the tournament featured 20 teams, 10 from the United States and 10 international entries, competing over 12 days from August 19th to August 30th. Well played, teams. With your BGC Sports Network brief, I'm Jonna Jackson.
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1: Uterine fibroids are extremely common, affecting approximately 70 to 80% of all women by the age of 50. While they can develop earlier, these non-cancerous tumors are most prevalent during a woman's reproductive years. With an estimated 26 million people between ages 15 and 50 affected in the United States alone. But now, there's a procedure that can remedy that. 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
4: Oh yeah! School is back in session, and I get to be in my studio without all these kids! Celebrate good times! Let's go!
5: I can just imagine him in a meeting. You know, yes, this is the contract I've been waiting for. Thank you very much, Steve. Thank you very much, Jerry. 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You can't turn a football over 17 times and think you're gonna win a game. Can't do it. Won't do it.
6: $230 million. Guaranteed. 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
5: I mess up his name. I can't even get it. 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That's a kitty.
6: Chain killer.
5: But at the same time, oh, we're going to shackle them in? We're going to take over? You are not Diana Prince. This is not the mascara.
7: I saw it coming. 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

0: own mind, of course. Big day, talking not only sports, but news of all kinds. 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And if you agree with me or not about this show that we're about to have, well, you know what I always say? I don't give a flip. You can hit me up on X at this sick show and at this sick host. And lastly, I must always give a shout out to all my sick listeners over in the land of the Lucky Charms, Ireland, the home of that yummy dim sum, Hong Kong, Morocco, Sweden, with your Swedish meatball swimming in a big bowl of marinara, Portugal, the home of ports, Canada, with all your maple syrup, Mises, Skinwalkers, Bigfoots, and Yetis. Mexico, the home of avocados from Mexico. Pakistan, oh, no pulling on the turtles, no pulling on the nunos, and no pulling on the Punjabi. Thank you, come again. Thailand, home of the Thais. Japan, the home of Kushila. Germany, Tonka. Peru, home of the Linas. India, shining bright like a diamond. The Netherlands, home of Geppetto and that little wooden boy who, well, he wasn't a boy, but he wanted to be a boy, but he was wooden. And every time he lied, his nose got longer and longer and longer and longer. That makes me think about my children and my grandchildren. But we ain't going there today. The Philippines, home of the most beautiful beaches and volcanoes. Poland, home of that delicious pierogi. Brazil, home of one of the greatest soccer players to ever grace a soccer field, Pele. Singapore, with your magnificent waterfalls in your airport. Ukraine, the breadbasket of Europe. Costa Rica, with your incredible national parks. Colombia, hold up, I got my dark roast. Hold on. And I'm having a time with this lid all of a sudden. Hold on. Yeah, I needed that. Woo, makes my soul come alive. And yes, these United States of America. Yo, I'm back, and I caught you looking for the same thing, but this is a new thing. Check out what I bring. As the preseason is here, the main season is around the corner, and the Dallas Cowboys are getting ready to do something this year. Now, analysts are projecting that the Dallas Cowboys, they think they're going to be somewhere around 8.5 to 9.5 wins this season. And I couldn't agree with them less. I think we're going to get 10 games. 10.5 to be exact. We won't be undefeated. And yeah, we'll lose about 4 good games, probably 3 of them at home. You know how we do. Somebody else comes in our yard and we can't win the game. But we can go on the road and win. But that's what the Vegas experts and the sports book analysts are saying. They're putting Dallas around 8.5 to 9.5 wins. That puts them on the fringe of the NFC playoff picture. Picture this. And this is just a hypothetical. What if the Dallas Cowboys fooled everybody and won 13 games? I'm just throwing a hypothetical out there. And if we won the 13 games, we got the NFC East on lock. Because the Eagles, or I'm sorry, sorry, season now. When the season come back starts, they become the Uggles. The Uggles ain't doing nothing this year. The Washington Skinwalkers ain't doing nothing this year. The New York Giants definitely ain't doing nothing this year. So the Cowboys should come out on top in the NFC East. Now, I will say this. Now, no, all jokes aside, I'm concerned about Washington. I'm concerned about the Skinwalkers. This may be the Skinwalkers' best year. And I'm not afraid to admit it. And I admit it to my brother-in-law, Lawrence Bryson Sr., who is a diehard Skinwalker fan. They might have a really good team. They got a good offense. They got a great defense. All they need is a halfway decent offense, bruh. And then their special teams is supposed to be nice this year. So with all that going on, it might be a battle for the NFC East this year between the Dallas Cowboys and the Washington Skinwalkers. Now, I say that with all sincerity and conjecture. But I see those two at the top, honestly. Washington may start out on top. I just know this. The Dallas Cowboys can't afford to lose more than five games. You lose more than five games this year with these teams stacked as much as they are, guess what's going to happen? You ain't going to win the playoffs. You ain't going to get in the playoffs. But my heart's desire is not just to get into the playoffs. Let me just say that. Let me be real today. That's not my heart's desire. That's not my Christmas wish. I'll put it like that. My desire is for the Cowboys to win their second playoff game. Well, I guess they got to win their first to get to the second. So let me rephrase that now that I'm thinking about it. Yeah, my Christmas wish is for Dallas to get in the playoffs, number one. Win game number one of the playoffs, number one. Home field advantage because you won the NFC East. And then turn around and win game number two. And the next thing you know, you're playing for the NFC Championship. And if everything goes right, if deuces are wild, if you got A's across the board, if you're shooting 98% from the free throw line and you're shooting 64% from three-point range, 89 under the basket, and you make a hole-in-one, all those things have to come together in order for the Cowboys to get to the Super Bowl. I'm just a realist. I'm being real as I can be. I love my Dallas Cowboys. I ain't gonna lie. I live and breathe Dallas Cowboys. I've been doing it since I was a kid, 7 years old. You've heard my story before. 7 years old, I've been following the Dallas Cowboys. And I was the one in the family that was hated because I followed the Dallas Cowboys. You either were a Pittsburgh Steelers fan, blah, blah. Or you were a Washington Skinwalker fan. Almost threw up in my mouth. But I was a Dallas Cowboy fan, so you know, I'm used to hearing it. I'm used to winning, and for the last 31 years, unfortunately, I'm used to losing. But I've heard it all. I've heard Stephen A. on there just laughing. Just you wait. Just you wait. Sitting up there, prophesying over my Cowboys. Sitting up there, speaking stuff into the atmosphere over my Cowboys. Let me say this, Stephen A. If you're out there and you ever hear this and you're listening, you start talking about just wait with the Cowboys and this, that, the other, and blah, blah, blah, after you done boosted them up and said that they look like a perennial playoff team, and then you say, just wait, and you start that foolishness this year. I bind you. Oh, yeah. I bind you. And every word that come out of your mouth about the Dallas Cowboys. No, don't say nothing. No, you bound. You already bound. There ain't nothing you can do about it. I'm just tired of folks talking. Just yapping. Yap. And then their team ain't going to do nothing. That's what kills me. You want to talk about a team that is at least mediocre. And your team can't even win 3 games in a season? Come on, bro. Come on. You know who I'm talking about. Your team was 8-9-2. And you going to talk about act like the Dallas Cowboys ain't did nothing? Okay. I hear you. And I especially don't want to hear it from them. Raiders! Every time I hear that name, I just want to just... What is the word? It's not exfoliate. That's the first word that came to mind. What is the word? What did you expel? I just want to expel. When I hear them talk about the Raiders. So Vegas, you got my Cowboys at 8.5, 9.5. Okay. I beg to differ. But the thing about it is, this schedule we got, check this out. We hold the Dallas Cowboys. We hold the 13th easiest strength of schedule, which gives us a great opportunity to stack the wins. Wow. We're rebuilding our defense. While we're getting our offense to be on one accord. Oh, yeah. This could be a great year for the Dallas Cowboys. And I'm going to leave it there. Okay? I hear you right now. I bind you. All of you, I bind you bound. All right. We got to go pay some bills. Make sure you come back because we want to talk about the Nashville Falls. Yeah, we got to talk about that right here on this sick show.
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18: 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Oh, I'm sorry. 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And lastly, follow us on Facebook, Instagram, YouTube, TikTok, Threads, and on X, all at BGCSN1. One. In case you haven't heard, there's a little thing going around about the WNBA. And it's concerning transgender athletes. And transgender athletes are trying to get into the WNBA. And the WNBA is now having to rewrite their charter because within their charter, it says any person and does not state woman. It does not state man. It says any person, right? Okay. There's been a lot of pushback about this. A lot of people are saying that, you know, men who find themselves or call themselves to be women shouldn't participate in women's sports. Well, I got news for you. I absolutely agree. You can't put a man in the middle of women and thinking that they can compete with a man. It doesn't work. And I've known some talented women. I played with a couple of women just in scrimmage who were bad to the bone in college, when I was in college. And when I got serious, there was no stopping me. They couldn't play defense. And it just may be with that individual person in that regard. But when it comes to going to the hole and going up over them and dunking over them with my chin over the rim, they can't do that. Not yet. And the fact of the matter is that men are just more physical. We're physical. We don't believe in just, you know, backing you down. We believe in running over you. And I guarantee you, anytime a man runs over a woman full speed, there's going to be consequences and repercussions for the lady. Now, I know you're sitting there saying, well, that's a male chauvinist point of view. That's a male chauvinist way of saying it. You're a male chauvinist. No, I'm not. I got two daughters. And when they were in school, through junior high and high school, I wanted them to play sports. Get in there and play basketball. Run track. Do what you got to do. If you're good enough to make the man's team, the boys' team, then make the boys' team. I back any woman
0: who dares to play in the NBA. See, a lot of you don't know, there was a woman who actually got drafted. She's the only woman to be drafted in the NBA to play on the team. I think her name is, you know, was it Althea Gibson? Or is Althea Gibson in tennis? But there was a woman. She was a really tall woman, too. And she was drafted to play in the NBA and then turned around and got pregnant. And once she got pregnant, she couldn't play. And they never asked her to come back after that. Hold on a second. Let me Google right quick. What was the woman's name who was drafted to play in the NBA years ago? Let's see if we Google. It says her name was, oh, I was way off. Her name was Lucia Harris, also known as Lucia Harris Stewart. She was selected in the seventh round of the 1977 NBA draft as the 137th overall pick by the New Orleans Jazz, making her the first and only woman ever officially drafted in the NBA. Well, there you go. Althea Gibson was in tennis. But Lucia Harris, yeah, she was drafted. She's the only woman that's ever done it. And as good as Caitlin Clark is, she didn't get drafted in the NBA. And as frail as she seems, I'm just saying, allegedly, I don't know, but allegedly, the way that the women were knocking her down the last 2 years, now she ain't taking no junk. She up all up in their face now, and I applaud her for that. But, and Sophie Cunningham got her back. Way to go, Soph. But, Caitlin Clark would not be able to play in the NBA, let alone start in the NBA, unless there's some politics going on and they just want her to be in there. There's a guy, and his name is Clay Travis. He's a sports radio host. And he basically came out and said, I'm going to buy a team, a franchise team, in the WNBA. I'm going to take $10 million. I'm going to buy a team, and I'm going to call them the Nashville Balls. And he said he named them the Nashville Balls because of the Balls, the B-O-L-S, you know, the Volunteers. Now, he said this jokingly, right? After he proposed buying a WNBA expansion franchise for the city of Nashville. He said on social media, he would have an all-inclusion policy in the women's sports if he had his own sports league. His remarks drew widespread media coverage, online debate, and commentary across sports and political commentary platforms. Well, yeah, it did. Because this is a hot subject. I got a snippet of what he said, so I want to play that for you so he can explain himself what he said, because I don't want to put words in his mouth. Here he is, and this is courtesy of Fox Sports.
10: I want a WNBA franchise. I'm prepared to be the majority owner of that franchise, and I will move them to Nashville. We will call them the Nashville Balls, B-A-L-L-S, which kind of has a nice little ring with the Nashville Vols, which is the Volunteers for people who are not familiar with Tennessee athletics. So we would be the Nashville Balls, and it would be the most inclusive team in the history of women's athletics. We would have an entirely trans men pretending to be women roster. We would never lose a game. Waiting to hear back from the WNBA. Nashville has historically been a very prominent, supportive city for women's basketball. I think it would be a fantastically successful franchise, and I'm excited to be the biggest, best, most successful owner of a WNBA franchise in the history of the league.
0: I hear you. Yeah, I hear you. Will he do it? I don't think so. I don't think so. And if he were to attempt something like that, it would be tremendous backlash. And I guarantee you, there's some that might see it, but I don't think you would sell out the arena. Then again, you know, it just came to my mind. Have you ever seen that movie, Joanna Man? Yeah, that's what it would be like. I remember that movie. What's the guy's name who played Joanna? He plays a good transgender. He's done it a few times. He did it in Life. Remember that movie with Eddie Murphy and Martin Lawrence? Life. Yeah, that movie. He said, you were scared, weren't you? Don't be scared. Don't be scared. Oh, what is his name? Oh, it's on the tip of my tongue. Anyway, let me get back to this. It would be like Joanna Man being in the league if you let a transgender in the WNBA. That's your homework. Go find the movie Joanna Man. And you'll see what I'm talking about. I think Joanna Man was averaging 60-some points a game. That's what it would be like. He or she or he/she would never pass the ball. And they would go court to court dunking the ball. And they would be backing down the other women of the WNBA. And it doesn't matter if you're, you know, Angel Reeves or what's the other girl? Aisha. It wouldn't matter. Joanna Man would back you down and dunk on you. Aja Wilson, who is a great WNBA player, by the way. I have nothing against her. Yeah. Joanna Man would come in there and do whatever it is he/she wanted to do. I'm just trying to cover all bases here. I'm not trying to offend anybody. I'm just trying to cover all bases. And I know people are going to be offended by my comments, but hey, I told you in the beginning, I'm not going to do that. That's only in the intro. I'm not going to do that right now. But that it wouldn't fly. Now, let me say this. If there was a transgender league, that might go. They play against other transgender athletes. That would be interesting. That would be real interesting, to say the least. But the WNBA ain't gonna do it. They ain't gonna do it. Not gonna do it. Yeah. Commissioner, what's her name? What is her name? I can't think of her name right now. It'll come to me. She ain't having it. She ain't having it. I'm just telling you right now. This commissioner is not having it. She already got a problem on her hand with Sophie Cunningham saying what she said. And not everybody in the WNBA is on board with transgender athletes coming into the WNBA. Matter of fact, there's more pushback than there is applause. And when there's more pushback than applause, that tells you mouthful right there. The United States of America is a lot of things. We are the melting pot of the world. Yes, we are, hands down. There is nobody like the United States when it comes to people from other religions and other walks of life coming into the United States and having a life within the United States. But that's as far as it goes. Because if you was trying to take a team, a transgender team, to Russia, they ain't ever coming back. You saw what happened to Brittany Griner. And we know, because she was a WNBA superstar and transgender, we know for a fact. What'd you say? She's not transgender? Yeah, okay. I'll let you hold that one. Yeah, I'll let you hold that one. Anyway, because she is quote unquote, you know, the L word, Russia put her in jail. Russia was talking about 20 years in jail, in prison. Hard labor. Because Russia doesn't play that. They see it as a sign of weakness. They see it as a sign of perversion. So do Muslims. Muslims see it as a sign of perversion. So do Bible-believing Christians. We see it the same way. Why? Because God's word sees it the same way. Now, let me just tell you this. The thing I love most about America is that we are entitled to our opinions. And just like a whole, everybody got their own opinions. But opinions are like, you know, everybody's got one. That's what I meant to say. I had that back. My dyslexia is kicking in right about now. But United States ain't ready for nothing like that. And the world definitely ain't going to go for that. But I ain't gonna lie, it would be interesting to see. I'm just saying. All right.

0: Sports Network. Uterine fibroids are extremely common. While they can develop earlier, these non-cancerous tumors are most prevalent during a woman's reproductive years, with an estimated 26 million people between ages 15 and 50 affected in the United States alone. But now, there's a procedure that can remedy that. 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
3: With the President Obama Center, you know, of course, there'll be a museum, there'll be a library, there'll be a recreation of Michelle's garden. She was very passionate about that while at the White House, but there'll also be a full court basketball floor in the museum as well, because they talk about sports and wanting to keep kids in shape. So that's going to be, from what he said during the interview, that'll be coming up in June, and it'll be in Chicago. I think that's a great piece, because, you know, when you look at some of the great museums in Chicago, you know, you've got the Natural Science Museum, you've got the DeSable Museum, which I've had a chance to visit, and now you have President Obama Museum to Chicago, which is already a rich and historic city. I think that's just going to be great.
1: Hold up, hold up, hold up.
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11: 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Okay. There was something that happened back on the 4th of July, I believe. Hold on a second. Let me switch to this dark rose. My throat is hurting. Hold on. Man, I was thirsty. Excuse me. Okay. All right. That's better. Yeah, there was something that happened back on the 4th of July that I could not believe when I heard it. I went on and I saw it live on the news, and I was just like, what the heck? A daredevil couple scaled the Empire State Building's antenna and unfurled a banner about the power of love and peace, apparently as part of an audacious, high-altitude marriage proposal, which was soon followed by an arrest. Russian climbers Angela Nikola and Ivan Birkus were the subject of a 2024 Netflix documentary a long time ago.

2024 called Skywalker's A Love Story, and it was about their rooftopping exploits and budding romance. They were dressed in all black. It was 100 degrees that day. They were wearing masks, no tethers, which was insane. And the two balanced on a narrow ledge and appeared to kiss atop the New York skyscraper's antenna as news helicopters buzzed by. The banner read, "When the power of love beats the love of power, the world needs peace." Okay. Let's break down that phrase. When the power of love beats the love of power, oh, the world knows peace. Not needs peace, knows peace. See, I don't have my glasses on. That's what I get. My fault. My bad. I take that one. That was on me. I thought it said something else, but it did. Okay. This skyscraper, the antenna, rises up about 1,454 feet above Midtown Manhattan. They were up there for a little bit. As they lingered, I know it got hot and all that black. And after the proposal, as a matter of fact, he got down on one knee on this spire. Do you realize, everybody, my capable audience out there, do you realize how high 1,454 feet is up? And you're gonna get down on one knee on a platform that was only built to hold, what, a pigeon? And you gonna propose and then kiss? And you had no tether. That means if you had a slipped and fell, you were gone. You were gone. You would have kissed that pavement thoroughly. I mean, it would have been like, ah, and then, mwah, and you would have been no more. They were up there on this metal thing. It was 100 degrees in New York on that day. So you know when you're up higher, you're closer to the sun, huh? Heat rises, y'all. Cold air compresses, it goes down. Heat rises. So they were hot, they were sweaty, and they're up there kissing, hugging, and talking on the top of this thing. Oh, and let's not forget, they were taking selfies. 1,454 feet up in the air on an antenna which could electrocute you. You have no tether. You could hit the ground at any second, and you're up there taking selfies, kissing and smooching. It would have been really funny, though, if he had dropped the ring, and the ring went all the way down to the Midtown Manhattan Street. That would have been hilarious. Because when they came down immediately, the police emergency service units, officers, were right there waiting. As soon, matter of fact, the officers were going up the ladder as they were coming down. Police body camera showed an officer calling out to them and explaining, "You can't be up here." Well, duh. Duh. I mean, double dun dun dun.
Of course you can't be up there. And then they're going to say, and you heard it on the camera, we're engaged. Woo! Whoopty. Freaking dude. You were almost engaged in a lethal fall. I'm just going to say this. God loves y'all. He really loves y'all. If it was me trying to climb up here and me and my wife, we would be gone. We wouldn't make it. We wouldn't even have made it halfway up there. I'd have been like, babe, what are you doing? I'm tired. I can't hold on. I can't hold on either. Well, I guess we can and hug each other and fall together. Yeah, right. What is wrong with people? Just to do something that nobody else has done? Okay, I get that. But I ain't gonna put my life on the line, like not like that. I mean, I'll step in front of a bullet, yeah. I'm taking my chances with that, but I'm not going up to the top 1,454 feet up in the freaking air just to say, will you marry me? Could have did that on the ground, bro. Matter of fact, I'm going to tell you just how I did it. I did it like nobody else did. And I haven't heard of anybody doing it my way. I went to my wife's mother. As my wife was cleaning up for New Year's, cleaning up her mom's house, her apartment. And while she was cleaning up, I said, Miss Bryson, I said, can I talk to you for a second? She says, yes, okay, all right. She wondered what I was doing. I got down on one knee, grabbed her hand, opened up the case, and I said, will you give me permission to marry your daughter? Oh! You should have seen her smiling. She looked at the ring like, look at this ring. Oh, yes, you can marry my daughter. That's how you do it. And I didn't have to climb 1,454 feet on a hot metal ledge to get my wife to say, I do. That's crazy. And I know this next statement is going to be controversial, but when it's stupid stuff like this being done, you know, climbing up to volcanoes and hanging off the ledge, you know, being on top of the mountain when the volcano is erupting, or, you know, diving down to the Titanic, or stupid stuff like that. When it comes to that, you don't ever see no brothers engaged in foolishness like that. I'm just saying. You are not going to see. I ain't going to say never. I'm not going to say that because then a brother going to make me out of a lie if I say it. But the majority of the time, like 99% of the time, you ain't going to see no brothers doing stuff like that. And if I see a brother trying to do some stupid mess like that, after you're done, we are revoking your black man card. You are not a black man. I'm just being real. Cause ain't no brother I know doing that. Shoot. You know what I mean? You know, go on a boat, you know, and go to the top of the boat like the Titanic and
be at the railing and say, you know, just like the Titanic, and then propose at the railing. Oh, you could do that. Yeah, you can do that. But do you hang off the backside of the boat, both of you swinging with the propeller right under your feet, and say, will you marry me? If you fail, or if that rope broke, that would be the shortest marriage proposal ever on the planet Earth. I'm just keeping it real. Needless to say, they went to jail. Their bond was set at whatever it was set at. I don't even think I have that information in front of me. Do I have that information? No. But they had to bond out, of course. And they did, because they got money. It's crazy what you can do when you got money. The stuff that you can get out of. You know, I don't, this is not, that's not a felony, I don't think. I think that's sort of like a misdemeanor, but yeah, it's unauthorized misdemeanor. Gonna climb up a 102-story building to take a selfie and propose. Y'all done lost y'all's mind. Definitely. Mind is gone. And sadly, something like that is going to happen. I'm not wishing it on nobody. I'm just saying, sadly, something crazy is going to happen if somebody try to do that again. Climbing up the side of skyscrapers and stuff. So, no, stop before you fall. Stop before you lose your life. And then what? You really stuck now in eternity. Unless you're living for the Lord. And now that I'm living for the Lord, ain't no doubt that I love him. I'm done. All right, coming up next, he's back. The hashtag brother baseball himself, Mr. Willie F.T. Jr. Woo! I can't wait to hear what he's got to say. It's been a long time since he left you. And now he's got to bring you something to step to. Step to. Step to. Willie F.T. Jr. is coming up next. Hey, I'll see you next time right here on this set show.

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2: With your BGC Sports Network brief, I'm Tasha Tangier. The National Football League announced today that global Afrobeat superstar Ira Starr will headline the halftime show during the 2026 NFL London game between the Philadelphia Eagles and the Jacksonville Jaguars, one of the defining voices of a new generation of global pop music coming out of Africa. Ira Starr has amassed more than 7 billion global streams and 1 billion YouTube views since her debut in 2021. The Beninese-Nigerian singer and songwriter is a two-time Grammy nominee for Best African Music Performance, a BET Award winner for Best International Act, and a Pyramid Stage performer at Glastonbury Festival. Most recently, Ira released her third studio album, Stargirl, on August 14th to rave reviews, boasting star-studded collaborations including Zayn, Leon Thomas, and Wizkid. With your BGC Sports Network brief, I'm Tasha Tangier.
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3: From the highest point of fake Texas, it's the hashtag brother of baseball, Willie Epstein Jr.
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5: Well, ladies and gentlemen, as I stare at the calendar of 2026, I have noticed that we are in the last week of August for the season of baseball. Willie Epting Jr., Shake Back, nope, hashtag Brothers of Baseball Show, BGC Sports Network. It is your boy, man, holding it down. We are rolling solo once again, of course, back after an off week. I am slowly matriculating my way back onto the diamond and back to the microphone in order to deliver you guys all the good stuff regarding baseball, because it is just that. And not only just Major League Baseball, because the Little League World Series is going on as the airing of this show. And I'm going to be talking a little bit about the Little League World Series and one Anthony Johnson and his compadre, or his comrade, or his contemporary, or whatever you want to call it. That, of course, being, what's his name? I forgot. Just stay quick. Oh, here we go. that, of course, would be his comrade, his fellow left-hander, and that is Cooper Thiessen. So we're going to get to that here in just a second. We got all things baseball, good, bad, and ugly. Power rankings, the Don't Jump Minute coming in the second half, or in the second segment, rather. Third segment, yes, we will continue the power rankings, and we will get to the hashtag look ahead. But before we actually get into anything, first and foremost, this first segment, it is being brought to you by the Big Game Christian Sports Network. I'm telling you right now, thank you guys for tuning in to the hottest Future Forward Online sports network in the collective galaxy, the BGC Sports Network. Hashtag BGCSN1 and hashtag BGCSN2. Stream us while you work, clean, cook, or all of that at home on Alexa by saying, "Alexa, start BGC Sports Network," and check us out at bgcsports.net for schedules and upcoming events. And one thing that is on the horizon, as a matter of fact, it is here, and that is football tonight. Of course, those Crowley Eagles looking to soar above the competition here in North Texas. Okay, before we get to any baseball or any of the things that is on the docket, the word came out Tuesday afternoon. Iconic queen of country, beloved philanthropist. I can't even think of enough superlatives to describe this young lady. Dolly Parton has passed away at the age of 80. You may remember her from some movies that she's done. One of my favorite movies of all time is 9 to 5, when she played Dora Lee. I can't remember her last name on the show, on the movie, but Dora Lee. And she was the ditzy secretary for Mr. Hart, and the dream that they had, and they chronicled that. That was, to me, that is one of my favorite movies of all time. And of course, all the things she's done in entertainment and the world of musicry, music tree, or whatever you want to call it, just the music industry itself, the generations that she has impacted, not just on stage, but off stage. She is one of my favorite entertainers of all time. And for Dolly Parton, who had really just begun to get back into the things in terms of performing on a regular basis. I know that there was going to be some events that she was going to be doing that she had to cancel. Her doctor told her that you did not need to be doing any traveling around this, you know, during this period. She had some procedures that she needed to get done. But Dolly Parton, to me, was really one of, when people talk about dime or dozen, this time in a good way, man, Dolly Parton was a dime out of, I don't know. She was just, to me, a princess, a queen, so graceful, obviously entertaining, and so very attractive that we all remember what she was famous for. That I'm not going to go into this at this moment. But Dolly Parton, to me, man, she was one of those women and one of those people that really stood on her principles, and she really didn't care too much about what other people's opinions of some of the things that she stood up for. One thing that I remember her standing up for was when Beyonce did the country album, and some of her fans, they kind of criticized her by saying, why is Beyonce taking on country music? Why are you supporting that? And her response basically was, look, art is art. Art is art. It doesn't matter what color the person is that's making it, what gender they are. Art is art. And I love that about Dolly Parton, because it came out in her performances, whether it was on stage or on screen or wherever. Just one of my all-time favorites. And when I found out the news on Tuesday, I actually texted a couple friends of mine. I was like, yo, did you hear that Dolly Parton passed? And they were like, no, I didn't. Yeah, she passed. And I really got teary-eyed because of, you know, not simply because of everything that I'm in or going through right now, but because, and I'm going to save this. I'm going to come back on the dump jump minute in the next segment. But what I'm saying is that when you reach a certain point in your existence, man, things that used to matter just don't matter anymore. And you become more compassionate, you become more empathetic, and you really become more of a human that should and would exemplify the love of Christ. So rest in peace, Dolly. She was 80 years young when she passed. They said that she passed away peacefully at her Nashville home around family members. And again, I'm going to save a little bit of this for the next segment and in the Don't Jump Minute. So rest in peace, Dolly. We're going to miss you. Okay, on to some Major League Baseball. I don't know whether to laugh or cry to laugh, or laugh so hard that I'm crying, or crying so much and so hard to where it's just so funny. Because this past week's good, bad, and ugly exemplified all of that essentially in a couple of different games, or in a game, in one game, and for an entire division. So big day. Without further ado, let's bring it back. The good, the bad, and the ugly. All right. So the good from last week, or from the week previous, how about those Milwaukee Brewers? They already have a stud pitcher in Jacob Mizorowski. They have another stud pitcher. I forgot his name just that quick. But he was actually the one that pitched and won this game for the Brewers in this game against the Seattle Mariners. And you could easily say that this was a Green Bay Packers Seattle Seahawks game, because the score was 22-0. 22-0. That means that they scored three touchdowns And on the last touchdown, they just went for two just for added insult to injury. Now, in this game, or for this particular game, the Brewers had done this only three other times in their history. And I say only because 22 runs ain't no small feat. You just can't get there by saying we're going to go out here and score 22 runs in this particular game on this particular day. But the Brewers really did most of their damage in the final parts of the game. I think they had like four runs in the seventh, five runs in the eighth, and nine runs in the ninth. So you already know that the Seahawks / Mariners, they were running on fumes in terms of their arms as far as being able to pitch. And you know, when we see games like this, you're going to see position players going out there and having to take the bump because they just ran out of pitchers. Or the game is so far gone, what is the use of bringing any other relief pitchers in? You may as well just save them for the next day or the next series or whatever the case may be, the next game. But look, they got the 3P award. Pitiful, pathetic, and priceless. And the good is that they put the pitiful and the pathetic on Seattle. Now, this is the same Seattle Mariners team that everybody in the world, including me, picked to win the AL West and have a deep run in the playoffs and possibly go to the World Series. But everything in that city and in that franchise, or for that franchise rather, has they've underachieved so miraculously this year. And we're going to get to that here again in just a second. It is unfathomable. In that game, they hit 4 3-run home runs, all by Christian Yelich, David Hamilton, and Luis Lara. And Jake Bowers comes to the plate, and he actually just launches a 2-run shot himself. So the good, the Milwaukee Brewers and their 22-0 spanking of the Green Bay Packers the Seattle Mariners / Seattle Seahawks. The bad. Okay, how about the AL West, but more in particular, the Astros? The Astros, they relieved their duties of their GM, Dana Brown. I think he had been there for maybe 4 or 5 years. They had gone to the playoffs under Dana Brown. But that team has some decent talent. They have some older talent. Of course with, Jose Altuve and George Springer and the rest. But not only that for them, they have also lost 6 of their last 8 games coming into the taping of this show. And then they are under 500 below like every other team in the American League West. And not only that, and see, this isn't getting part to the ugly portion of this segment, because the ugly again is the American League West. Why? Coming back on, or talking on the heels of the Astros, who relieved the duties of their general manager, Mr. Brown. How about they're the third team, and there's only 4 teams in this division that have released or fired their general manager this season? Of course, you had the Angels with Perry Manasian gone. You have Athletics, David Frost, who had been there for 20 plus years, also gone. So tell me, ladies and gentlemen, how ironic is it that the only team in this division that still has their general manager that they had at the start of the year is in last place? I'm sorry, it's not in last place. They're in first place, but they have underachieved also because continuing with the good, the bad, and the ugly in the American League West, every team, again, 500 or below. Not only that, it gets a whole lot worse, or a whole lot more ugly, or a whole lot more uglier for the American League West. Not only does not one team, not one, has a 500 record better. Y'all know how I love these digging into these stats. How about the fact that there are no teams, and the Rock means none, that have a positive run differential? Now, The Mariners, of course, they lost a 22-run, whatever it was, whatever you want to call it, in one game. One game. So for the most part of the season, they're really the only squad that had had a positive or a plus in the plus-minus run category. But again, when you lose 22-0, and I think they lost another game last week. I need to dig into that last week where they lost another game by like 10, by 10 runs. So this team is so ugly. This division is so ugly. The first place team, the Texas Rangers, only has a 48% chance to make the playoffs. They're the division leader, by the way. Tell me, how is it that you could be leading your division going into the last days of August and your percentage opportunity to make the playoffs is under 50%? I can't say, ladies and gentlemen, that I've ever seen anything like this before. So I'm just going to go ahead and say it this way. As a matter of fact, I'm going to let The Rock say it because he says it a lot better than I do. And he said it like this.
4: Absolutely. Undoubtedly. Unquestionably. 100% completely suck.
5: Ridiculous. Ridiculous. The good Milwaukee Brewers, the bad the Astros, and the American League West and their GM or their inability to retain GMs or whatever the case may be, the firing of them, the ugly, the entire American League West. And if I'm not mistaken, even with the time off that I had to take from doing the show for those few months, this is not the first time that the entire American League West has been coined the ugly in the good, the bad, and the ugly. All right, Big Day, come on back on the other side of the break. We're going to get to the Don't Jump Minute and, power rankings and so much more. Hashtag Buzz of Baseball Show. Big Day, baseball fans all over the planet. Willie Epstein Jr., y'all come back and holler at us.
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13: 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I look back at even as a national championship team, it was made up predominantly of Texas players. There were only two out-of-state players. And that was typical of what was happening in the Texas high schools. Everybody started to figure out that the Texas players were really good, and now it becomes more difficult to keep Texas players at home at the state institutions. But we see the success of those players all over the country now, and again, it's a testament to the high school coaches and the high school programs in this state.
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0: Welcome back. Second segment of the Hashtag Brothers of Baseball show right here on the Big Game Christian Sports Network. It's your boy, Willie Epting Jr. Back on the bump once again, man. So glad to be back on the air with you guys. Thank you for holding it down for me, man, in this tremendously difficult season that I am in. And speaking of just that, we're going to start talking about that here in just a second. Just in case you missed it in the first segment, yes, we did talk a little bit about Dolly Parton. And she passed away, of course, on Tuesday at the ripe young age of 80. We're going to get back to that here in just a second as part of the Don't Jump Minute. And we also brought back the good, the bad, and the ugly Big Day for the first time in I don't know how long. But I can tell you that the last time we did the power rank or the good, the bad, and the ugly, I'm pretty sure that the American League West was a part of the ugly. And just like that time, it's been named a part of the ugly again in this particular episode. So before we move any further, though, this second segment, it is being brought to you by us. Who is us? We is us. Sorry, babe. We is the Big Game Christian Sports Network. And I'm telling you again right now, thank you guys so much for rocking with us for the last 14 years. You've been supporting the BGC Sports Network, and for the last 8 years, the BGC Sports Network too. So from all of us to all of you, we want to say thank you, thank you, thank you, and more thank yous. And thank you again for continuing to roll with us into the future and beyond. You know what's funny is that I actually asked Big Day, what is the beyond? How do you go beyond the future? So what he told me was, I don't know. So anyway, we're back, man, for the second segment. Glad to have you guys. Thank you guys for checking us out on Facebook and Instagram through the Shake Back Media Group's Instagram feed, as well as Don't Jump. Good grief. Don't Jump is on my mind because I guess I got to hurry up and get to it. But Don't Jump Instagram feed, as well as the feed for Facebook on the BGC Sports Network. So once again, thank you guys out there for all that you do in supporting everything that we are trying to get done here. Okay. So before we actually get to the second segment in terms of baseball, I just really want to comment or talk a little bit about the Don't Jump Minute. And of course, Don't Jump is the life coaching practice that Life Coach and I started, and the podcast and Don't Jump podcast itself. She was the brains behind that. And in this season, and nobody knows how long a season is going to last, right? None of us know. Now, I'm not talking about the seasons, the natural seasons. I'm talking about the spiritual seasons that we go through and that we battle through all of our lives, right? These are the things that I'm talking about. So the Don't Jump Minute is really just from that. And I know it says a minute, or I'm saying a minute, but it will probably be a little bit longer than that. So here it is. As I said in the first segment, Dolly Parton has gone home to glory. I touched on how she was one of my favorite entertainers. I loved her in 9 to 5. I loved her music, and I loved her humanism as an entertainer of that monstrous proportions. But when I say the Don't Jump Minute, because when I first found out about her passing, I got teary-eyed. And I got so teary-eyed that I really had to fight against all-out crying before the show. And you just, when you have someone that is very, very close to you, a spouse, a child, or whoever, and I'm only going to speak from a spouse's standpoint in this particular part of the segment, because the way that death hits us now is completely different. It completely shifts your whole entire mindset and what has actually happened in the realm of the spirituality. So we become, and when I say we, I mean those of us that are in a season of mourning and loss and grief and all those other things. We become more patient and we become less patient all at the same time. And I'll explain that at another point, but that's the don't jump minute for this particular part of the show, or this particular episode, rather. Again, rest in peace, Dolly Parton, and all of us that loved you as an entertainer and as a singer and all those things. And your family, of course. I mean, we're all just going to miss you terribly. So rest in peace and glory, and we will see you again. All right, ladies and gentlemen, let's get on back to some baseball. Because this is the hashtag Brothers of Baseball show, and this is what we do. We talk baseball, but we talk real life too. But in the second segment, I was talking about the good, the bad, and the ugly, and how the Astros and the entirety of the American League West landed themselves in the bad and the ugly. So, but here's a piece of good in the good, bad, and the ugly as it relates to the Houston Astros. They have a designated hitter. And his name is Yonder. I keep forgetting people's names, y'all. They have a designated hitter, and his name is Yordan Alvarez. I don't know why I want to say the former first baseman from the A's so much, but anyway, it's a Triple Crown watch, and Yordan Alvarez is leading the American League in batting average. With a 320 clip, he has 36 home runs, which also leads the American League, and he's also leading the league in RBIs at 90. Now, the last time we saw a Triple Crown winner was Miguel Cabrera. I think he actually played first base during that time. So he actually won the MVP. And believe it or not, that year, it was a tight race between him and I want to say it was Mike Trout, but I'm not 100% sure. But the MVP race was close because, of course, the Tigers were sort of in a playoff contender, or they really were a playoff contender. And he played a position, unlike Yordan, who is a DH. And a lot of people are turned off by that when it comes to the MVP voting. But when you add the extra ingredient of a Triple Crown winner, I mean, that might make it a little bit more difficult. But here's the thing as well in the American League, because the league has been so bad, and I mean really bad. Who else is going to emerge out of the pack with Yordan to possibly go after this MVP award in the American League? I think a lot of it is going to depend on what the Astros do. Again, they fired their general manager just not that long ago. Actually, I think it was, it may have been Tuesday or Monday, but they fired him, or they decided to mutually split. We know how that is. And so Yordan is, look, he's got the command, the respect of baseball managers and pitching coaches all over the place. As a matter of fact, the last time I went to a baseball game was it was the weekend after the All-Star break, and the Astros were in town, and that dude came to the plate with first base open and a runner on second, and I think it was either one or two outs, with the Rangers holding a slim lead, and they walked him. They walked him. So that's the kind of respect that he commands. But again, a lot of it is going to depend on what the Astros, how they finish the regular season. And for that division with the Astros and the Mariners, as well as the Rangers, that thing is really up for grabs. It's going to be up for grabs all the way probably until the final weekend of the year. And as bad as the American League West has been, there's nothing more exciting than The Hunt for October. Okay. So moving on to the next part of the show. This is something that, and shout out to my boy Mike Fuji. He has a brand new mental health podcast for men and women, if I'm not mistaken. He asked me to come on it, but due to a scheduling conflict, I'm not able to make it. And I haven't spoken with him in a minute, but something that we used to do during the show was we would dig deep into our nostalgic minds, whether it was hitters' batting stances or whether it was old time stadiums or whatever the case may be. I think we did characters from sports movies, baseball movies, just all kinds of stuff. So in keeping with that tradition of our twisted nostalgic minds, I got a question. I'm going to put it up on the screen for everybody that's watching, and I'll describe it for everybody that would be listening. Here it is. Do you guys remember these candy bars? Baby Ruth, O. Henry, and the Reggie bar. The reason why I ask this question is because, number one, I got a twisted imagination. Number two, I think these things are really, really good for old heads such as myself to talk about these things. And if I'm not mistaken, I actually did some research and I actually found out that the Baby Ruth candy bar was actually not named after Babe Ruth. How crazy is that? Now, O. Henry, of course, was named after Henry Aaron, the at the time all-time home run hit king, and then Reggie Jackson from the Oakland A's, as well as the Baltimore Orioles, as well as the California Angels, as well as the New York Yankees, where he hit 3 home runs in a World Series, in a World Series game. Oh, by the way, a feat that has not yet been matched. Mr. October before the league expanded its postseason when the World Series was in October and actually not in November. This candy bar was named after him. And of these three, my personal favorite, I'm going to rank these in this order. Number three, I will put Babe Ruth. I don't know. It's just something about all those peanuts lumped together like that. Now, I do like Snickers, but Snickers had another thing or another ingredient that maybe offset the peanutty taste to a great degree, which is the nougat. And then number two, I'm going to go with O. Henry. I do love that bar. I wish that they would bring it back. And then Reggie Jackson was my favorite of all time because he was my favorite player during the time that this candy bar actually came out. So number three, I have Baby Ruth. Number two, I have O. Henry. And number one, I have the Reggie bar. Okay. All right. Big day. We're going to keep on rolling on into the show, man. We got about 4.5 minutes left to go in the segment. I think I want to go ahead and go to the Little League World Series because what I have been seeing there in the Little League World Series has been nothing short of complete entertainment. And the play, and here's the thing too, ladies and gentlemen, for those of us that play baseball in the sandlots or in the street or in parks or wherever, you really can feel these kids out here doing it for the love of the game. Now, of course, it is commercialized now and there's sponsorships. And I'm not saying that the kids are getting paid, but I'm not saying that the kids are not getting paid. I'm not saying that the parents are getting paid, but I'm not saying that the parents are not getting paid too. But, you know, there's all kind of commercialism in it now. It's on various platforms. You can watch it anywhere. But they're doing it for the love of the game. And I saw the country of Curacao. I think it was on either Sunday or Monday. And that's where Atlanta Braves second baseman Ozzie Albies is from. And he actually had a picture taken with that team. And he was on the Curacao team. I want to say it was back in 2008 or 9 or something like that. But I thought that was really cool. But in terms of the play on the field, there's this tandem by the name of Anthony Johnson Jr., AJ Jr., and Cooper Thiessen. They are both pitchers and, of course, hitters for the Iowa team that played New Jersey in one of the earlier rounds of the tournament. Now, Anthony Johnson and both Cooper Thiessen are both left-handers. But here's the thing with Anthony Johnson. In the game against New Jersey, he took the bump. He went five innings strong. He allowed one hit, and he struck out 15. And, yeah, there's an and. And he hit three home runs in the game. This dude hit three home runs in one game in a 6-0 victory over New Jersey. I'm sorry, a three-run homer. Let me back up. A three-run homer. But he hits a three-run homer. Okay, so let's just break this down. Oh, and let's not forget his comrade, Mr. Thiessen, because together in the game before that, they had combined for 30 strikeouts between the two of them in two games. And you want to go and face these two dudes? I don't care who you are. Or I shouldn't say that, but obviously the intimidation factor is going to be wild when those two hit the bump. But let's go back to Anthony Johnson, because he is the spotlighted person of the show, or the segment rather. When you think about his stats, his stat line, and what it looked like, we just mentioned it. Five innings pitched, three-run homer, struck out 15, allowed one hit. So not only did he dominate at the plate and at the dish, this dude had more RBIs with one swing of the bat than the other team had as a whole. This dude had more hits in one at bat than the team he faced the entire game. Can you say dominance, ladies and gentlemen? Because I think you may be able to call it that. I think that is dominance. And for them to be so young, that makes it that much more entertaining for me. And I'm sure a lot of other people out there as well that really love this sport that is called baseball. And for you to put up a tagline like that, I don't care who you playing against. I don't care whether you're playing in Williamsburg. I don't care if you're playing in New Jersey. I don't care if you're playing on Mars. And I don't care who you're playing against. That's impressive. That is impressive. That is like one of the more impressive, complete stat lines that I have seen on any level in a long time. And we've seen some good ones out there. Shohei Ohtani comes to mind. Because this dude, this young cat, Anthony Johnson Jr., I mean, he put on a Shohei Ohtani-like performance, no doubt, on one of the biggest stages that he's ever been on. All right, that is going to wrap it up for segment two of the Hashtag Brothers of Baseball show. Up next, yeah, we got the power rankings and a hashtag look ahead. Big day, Willie F.T. Jr., y'all come on back and holler at us.
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0: 49ers or the Blackhawks. I have a true disdain for the Blackhawks because I'm a Red Wings fan. And if you go back to the, you know, well, the old days before they messed up the NHL, told the Red Wings to go to the East, you know, that was a heated rivalry between the Red Wings and the Blackhawks. And so, I do love going to Chicago, though. It's a great sports town. They're not obnoxious. You know, they're spirited, but not obnoxious.
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Boy, if I'd have still had them twills in that car, I would be shattering windows in the neighborhood with this one. Anyway, that was back in the day. And speaking back in the day, welcome back to the third and final segment of the Hashtag Brothers Baseball Show, courtesy, of course, of the BGC Sports Network. It's your boy, Willie Epstein Jr. Yep, we here. We here, baby. We here. So many things going on in the world of sports. U.S. Open and tennis for men's and women. College football. High school football. Middle school football. Pop Warner football. Little League World Series. Major Leagues coming down to the final punches of the regular season. Oh, yeah. There's this thing called the NFL that's about to start as well. So this is the time of year where, as a sports fan, you just want to just open all of the presents, whether they belong to you or whether they don't belong to you. All right. Big Day, what is going on, man? The dopest engineer in the game. I have not said that all show, so I'm saying it now to the dopest engineer on the planet. Big Day, baseball fans all over the globe, man, what it is. And, of course, to you, to me, to everybody. Anyway, let me stop rambling. This third and final segment, it is brought to you by the Big Game Christian Sports Network. Your chance to continue to support the BGC Sports Network is finally here. Introducing the BGC merch store, where you can purchase authentic BGC merch like our coffee mugs, the overhyped unofficial slightly sensitive Turkey Den t-shirt, which is now the Chef's Corner, and the BGC desk mat and more. Just go to the My BGC merch page at bgcsports.net and place your order today. My BGC merch, it is waiting on you. All right. Just in case you missed it in the second segment, homage paid to Anthony Johnson Jr. and his cohort, his comrade, look, what these dudes are doing and in the World Little League World Series is nothing short of phenomenal. Cooper Thiessen and Anthony Johnson Jr., we talked about them, as well as the Don't Jump Minute. Rest in peace, Dolly Parton. She passed away at the young age of 80 on Tuesday. And we talked about the Triple Crown watch with Yordan Alvarez, designated hitter of the Houston Astros. We're going to get to the power rankings here in just a second. Also, what we did discuss is a little bit of nostalgia that Mike Fuji and I had started. Yeah, I brought it back with the Baby Ruth, the O. Henry, and the Reggie Bar. The Reggie Bar was my favorite. The Baby Ruth was my least favorite. So that's what that was. So we're going to go ahead and proceed forth, Big Day, if you don't mind. And we're going to go ahead and get to these power rankings in just a second. However, baseball to me is the most unpredictable sport of all the four major sports. We've seen so many quirky things happen in this sport, and I'm going to talk about that here in the power rankings in just a second. And this edition of said power rankings just continues the legacy of the quirkiness that is Major League Baseball. And we touched on it in the first segment, but we're going to get to it here now. So, Big Day, if you don't mind, sir, let's go ahead and cue the music for the power rankings. Power!

0: 5 in the National League. We have just a bit outside in both leagues. And then we have the top 10 in the majors. So without further ado, let's go ahead and get this thing cracking. All right, number 10. We're going to start in the American League, of course, because that is where my home or my favorite team, the A's, are housed. So we're going to start there. Number 5, the Cleveland Guardians, for a team that has won the AL Central for the last consecutive couple of years. They find themselves still here in playoff positioning, and if the playoffs were to start today, they would be in. Number 4, and I'm so happy to say this regarding this team, the number 4 team in the American League is the American League Central leading Chicago White Sox. For the last several years, they have been the armpit of baseball. They have been the butt end of bat jokes for as long as I can remember. Well, they've turned all that around, and they are leading the American League Central, and they're probably going to win it. Number three, we have New York Yankees. And I just look, the Yankees to me, yeah, they're playing decent baseball. They've sustained so many injuries, but they're the Yankees, so they're at number 3. Number 2, how about the Boston Red Sox? Do y'all remember when the Boston Red Sox fired Alex Cora? Do you remember when the Boston Red Sox were in last place in the American League East? Do you remember when the Boston Red Sox were being tabbed as sellers for the trade deadline? Well, you fast forward that about 3 months, and they are the second best team in the American League, and they're probably the hottest team in all of Major League Baseball since May or June. Let's say June. They've been the hottest team in baseball since then. Shout out to my girl, Melissa Mimi Monto. Of course, she is a crazy Red Sox fan. And you can get some of her merch. I mean, they got the all the Boston Red Sox merch. I think the website is survivinggrady.com or something like that. But anyway, you can get her on Instagram at Sox Addict. And I didn't say the other word that sounds like socks. Sox Addict on Instagram. All right, number 1. Yeah, they've been holding it down really all year. This has been the most consistent team in the American League. And I will say that goes to the Tampa Bay Rays. I feel bad for the Rays because they don't get the fan support that they deserve. They deserve to be treated better than what they've been treated. They've been consistent winners for the longest. They had a World Series appearance not that long ago. Even though they lost to the Texas Rangers in the wild card round, I want to say it was the year that the Rangers won the World Series, this team is always in or at least very close to the playoffs. All right, let's run it back. Number 5, Cleveland Guardians. Number 4, Chicago White Sox. Number 3, the New York Yankees. Number 2, the Boston Red Sox. And the number 1 team in the American League is the Tampa Bay Rays. Hashtag Jabbo, big day. Just a bit outside. Only 2 teams. And you know what? I'm going to go ahead and put a 3rd team in there, even though I pretty much dog cussed them the entire first segment. So in the American League, hashtag Jabbo, we have the Texas Rangers, the Houston Astros, and the Seattle Mariners.
1: Just a bit outside.
0: Somebody's got to come out of that division and go to the playoffs. And we all remember what it's been like in the NFL when just last year you had a Carolinas team that was 8-9, won the division, and had a playoff game at home and had the Los Angeles Rams on the ropes. But anyway, that's another sport for another day. Hashtag just a bit outside again, big day. Texas Rangers, Houston Astros, and the Seattle Mariners.
1: Just a bit.
0: All right, let's throw it over to the National League. The National League is built for trust because these teams are so good. They may be thinking about realigning again like they did back in the early 2000s, you know, when the Astros were in the National League, the Brewers were in the American League, and the White Sox. The Astros were in the National League and the National League West. They may consider doing that again because of the play in the National League. So let's get to it. Number five and number one. Between all five of these teams, any such one of them could be in a different position. Chicago Cubs, Pete Crow Armstrong. He should be your MVP, especially if the Chicago Cubs do make it into the postseason. The Atlanta Braves, after a year of just tremendous injuries, Ronald Acuña Jr., Ozzie Albies, Austin Riley, and the rest, they're back here again at the number four spot in the National League. Number three, I've got the Philadelphia Phillies. And before y'all start throwing these fiery arrows at me, I understand that at the taping of this show that the Braves are in first place. I understand that. I get all of that. But the Phillies have been on a tear basically since the All-Star break. I think they've won like nine of their last 10. Actually, they won nine in a row coming into the taping of this show. They were on another winning streak shortly after the All-Star break. Zach Wheeler, who Mike Fuji absolutely deplores, he's been decent. He got knocked around in his last start, but he's been decent. And if they can get half of what he was before he actually started to decline, they've got a formidable pitching staff or starting rotation there with him and Sanchez, and of course with Zach Wheeler and Aaron Nola. I'm talking about Aaron Nola. If he can get back, that's who Mike Fuji absolutely is disgusted by. JT Realmuto is heating it up at the plate, and Bryce Harper is on the verge of hitting his 400th career home run. All right, number two, I've got the Los Angeles Dodgers of Los Angeles, and then number one, I got the Milwaukee Brewers. They've got a tremendous rotation as well with Mizorowski and the other kid that had the hand in the shutout against the Mariners 22-0 last week. All right, let's run it back. Number five, Chicago Cubs. Number four, the Atlanta Braves. Number three, the Philadelphia Phillies. Number two, the Los Angeles Dodgers. And the number one team in the National League is the Milwaukee Brewers. Hashtag Jabbo, just a bit outside. I've got the San Diego Padres. The Padres, with that lineup, and as many times they have struggled to score runs this year. I mean, Fernando Tatis Jr. has been on a tear lately, but he had hit his first home run of the season deep into the season. So I got the Padres. I've got the Arizona Diamondbacks. I've got the Miami Marlins, who have been a big surprise. And on the fringe of that, I've got the Arizona Diamondbacks because all those teams are within striking distance of that third and final wild card spot.
1: Just a bit outside.
0: All right, let's jump to the top 10 in the majors. 2.5 minutes left to go in the show. Big day, let's go ahead and run it down. Number 10, I've got the Cleveland Guardians. Number 9, I've got the Chicago White Sox. Number 8, the New York Yankees. Number 7, the Chi-Town Cubs. Number 6, the Atlanta Braves. Number 5, the Boston Red Sox. Number 4, the Philadelphia Phillies. Number 3, the Tampa Bay Rays. Number 2, the Los Angeles Dodgers. And number 1 is the Milwaukee Brewers. Now, let me break this down just a little bit before we get to the hashtag look ahead, because I think it's important. The Cubs with PCA, he's going to win the MVP should they make the playoffs. The Yankees, with all of their injuries, are still in contention essentially for the American League East. So they're not out of getting one of those top seeds. And so at some point, you got to think that Aaron Judge is going to come back. They have three-headed rotation, monster in the rotation. At the top of the rotation with Schlittler, as well as Garrett Cole and Schmidt. And then for the Boston Red Sox, look, what they've been doing is terrific. The Dodgers, you got to think that at some point Mookie Betts is going to get hot. He's had a tremendously down year by his standards. And then Milwaukee, I think Milwaukee might be the most well-rounded and complete team in all of baseball. But the Dodgers got star power, and they got Shohei Ohtani, who's other than otherworldly type of star. All right, big day. Minute left to go in the show. Hashtag look ahead. There are some monster series going on over the upcoming weekend, or over the weekend rather. And the one or two that I'm pointing to actually involves the two teams that hate each other the most in the American League East. And that's the Boston Red Sox as well as the New York Yankees. They have a three-game set live from the Bronx. And this is going to be a series that is going to really help go a long way in determining who is going to be maybe even finish number one in that division, but for sure who's going to finish in second place. That is going to be a tremendous, tremendous series. They got a three-game set. Again, Sandoval is going for the Red Sox in game one. Schlittler is going for the Yankees in game two. In the second game of that series, you have the Boston Red Sox. They have thrown out there the undefeated and the, I'm sorry, it's Jake Bennett and then Carlos Rodon, who I did not mention in the rotation for the Yankees. So they really have a four-headed monster. And then in the nightcap on Sunday, I believe that game is going to be on Sunday Night Baseball. The Boston Red Sox actually will be a day game. The Boston Red Sox will throw out their ace, Ranger Suarez, and the Yankees will put out their Will Warren. All right, ladies and gentlemen, that is going to do it for this episode of the Hashtag Brothers of Baseball Show. Thank you for joining us. Y'all take care of each other. Oh, up next, Empire Sports, Greg Hyman and his homies. Y'all make sure y'all take care of each other. Y'all love each other. And we'll holler at y'all again real soon. Peace out.
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4: With your BGC Sports Network brief, I'm John James. It's the end of an era as the NFL officially ends the All-Star Game tradition after 75 years, officially eliminating the AFC-NFC Pro Bowl game and the flag football event that briefly replaced it. League executives and player reps acknowledged that an exhibition game right after the postseason makes little sense. Players consistently opted out to avoid injuries, leading to low effort and a lack of true competition. Under the new format, only the 88 originally selected players will earn the official Pro Bowl nod. No replacement players will be added. The NFL is now shifting entirely from staging an event to honoring elite performance. Selected players will still earn legacy recognition, uniform patches, and an invite to an in-person celebration in Los Angeles. With your BGC Sports Network brief, I'm John James.
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7: 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It's your truly, the Brooklyn Boy, right here on the BGC Sports Network, the Empire Sports Radio Show. Hey, Boogie is not in the building right now. Out on assignment, handling some things. 3/4 of the crew is here. Zeke's in the building. Chops up to the building. Talk to me, fellas. What's good?
8: What is going on, y'all? We're back with another week. Loaded up. I'm ready to go. Let's go.
9: Yeah, man. Hey, A-Boog not here, so we got to hold it down for him. Hopefully, we don't hear no, you know, orange and blue skies. I know that's, you know, a really sensitive topic right now that we've been talking about. But yeah, let's rock out. Let's do it. Zeke, Aaron Donald comes back to the Rams. How do you feel? Well, I'm gonna ask both of y'all. How do y'all feel about this? I mean, we already thought that the Rams were gonna be a favorite out of the NFC and potentially a Super Bowl favorite. But how does this move anything that you are already feeling?
8: Man, this is huge because I already felt like that the Rams defense was already going to be a top, you know, top five, top 10, top five defense in the league. And then you add Aaron Donald. Now, the thing is, we got to see when he comes back, how in shape are you? You know, I know when he's still been working out, but it's nothing like getting in that game. I think, what is he, 2 years, 3 years removed now?
9: 2 years removed, yeah.
8: So, yeah, 2 years from the game, that's a lot of time. No matter what anyone says, no matter how good you are, 2 years without playing in-game is a lot of time, especially when he didn't really have a training camp. I know he was there, but he wasn't really there. I know he was getting his conditioning up, but until you're actually in there, it's going to be huge. But the thing is, he has Myles Garrett on the edge. That's really going to take so much pressure off. And if Aaron Donald is even able to get, I'm not going to say 100%. If he's able to get 60, 70% of Aaron Donald, because when he was 100%, he was one of the best defensive tackles of all time. One of the best defensive players of all time. So a 70, 60% Aaron Donald is still a Pro Bowl level player. And I'm looking down, I mean, you add Aaron Donald, Myles Garrett, Trent McDuffie, Jalen Watson, that defense is going to be right. It's going to take so much pressure off. And then with that Rams offense, we've seen what Myles Garrett was able to do last year with the Browns, and the Browns were down a lot, and he still broke the sack record. So imagine when the Rams are up with that offense, and then he's able to pin his ears back and go get after the quarterback. It's going to be deadly for the Rams. So I think they have a top five offense.
9: G, your thoughts on the moves, and if do you think that Aaron Donald has to come back, like Zeke said, and be 100% of himself, or can he come back and be 70 and they can be really effective?
10: I agree with Zeke, but I'll take it this far. I don't even think he needs to be. I think they're going to use him on third down packages just to rush the quarterback.
9: Okay.
10: I think when you have two cornerbacks that can lock down on the outside, you have linebackers that can move from side to side. I don't think they're asking Aaron Donald to come in and play every down. And I think he'll get in shape. I think Aaron Donald's kept himself in shape. He just wasn't in football shape. Now, to your point. Football shape is a different shape. But remember, I think he's going to – let's just say there's 100 plays on defense. I think Aaron Donald, depending on how – let's really think about it. Do you really feel like the Rams are going to be putting teams in a lot of third down and long positions? Probably. and if they're not putting them in third down and longs, does he come in goal line situations? Probably not, because that's the most likely where he'll get hurt. But I honestly feel like you don't need Aaron Donald at 100% with this defense. You just need Aaron Donald to come off the other edge with Myles Garrett, because Myles Garrett cannot single-handedly be
9: stopped
10: by himself. Mm-hmm. You added Aaron Donald, which means that takes away from the offense, which means just like, you know, Zeke played football. At the end of the day, now you have to have either a tight end or a running back chip and block on Myles Garrett, which takes away from a route. Right or wrong. So now we're working with a three-man route?
8: Yep.
10: With two cornerbacks that can lock down? Yeah, Aaron Donald doesn't need to be 100%. 70%, I think he's going to be great. They're my team to come out the NFC, honestly. I have them as the Super Bowl winners coming out the NFC. I don't think there's no team in the NFC that can touch them.
9: No, I actually agree. I agree with both of y'all. I don't think he has to be like 100%, like you said, G. I think they're going to use him on a lot of third downs, third and long positions in order to be successful. And the thing is, we haven't even talked about the offense. Like, I know Aaron Donald only plays defense, but like the thing is that the Rams are going to be able to put so many points on the board with Devontae, Puka, Kyron Williams in the backfield, and we haven't even failed to mention Matthew Stafford, who was the MVP last year, if I'm not mistaken. So yeah. I think a lot of different variables are going to come into play for the Rams to be successful. The biggest thing that I think is the Rams' kryptonite will be health. Like we talk about every team, how healthy will they be? Now, we said that, you know, we know that Aaron Donald hasn't played a lot football snaps in 2 years. He has been in shape, but I think when you don't play football a lot of times and you go out and play, it could open you up to injuries, especially when you haven't played in 2 years, like we mentioned. So it's going to be very interesting to see what they do and how they move forward. Zeke, what you got?
8: So with that, since we're talking about the Rams, I want to move on to another one. Who's the number two team in the NFC? I feel like everyone has the Rams as the, you know, number one. And it seems like it's by a good amount. But do y'all think that there's any team that is really just that number two, and is it close?
9: Before we started, Zeke, I said that I had a number two team and nobody was really going to like it. But my number two team would have to be the Dallas Cowboys. I think what they have on offense, bro, I think Dak, CeeDee Lamb, I think their defense has gotten better. Them picking up Caleb Downs was going to be a really pivotal move. Them getting Rashawn Gary last year in the trade, Quinnen Williams in a trade. I think that defense is poised to be successful. And I think right now the chips are in Dallas's favor to be the second best team out of the NFC. Just my personal opinion. I think there are other teams that are there, but if I had to put a number two team and put my money on it, it would be between the Dallas Cowboys. I don't know who else I would really put in that conversation. Maybe the Eagles, maybe the Bucks, maybe the Lions. I'm really high on the Packers, but I think Dallas would be my number two for sure. And that's coming from a Commanders fan, so that took everything in me for me to say that. So you know I'm being real if I said that.
8: You know what, B? You know,
9: as much as I want to go against it,
8: I can't be mad at that. I'm stuck between the Lions and the Cowboys, honestly. They got a new defensive coordinator, Rashawn Gary and Kenny Clark from last season. They did well in the draft as far as picking up, you know, a piece. That offense can put up 30 at any given time. The biggest thing with them was kind of like how we seen with the Bengals last year, to where they put up a lot of points, but they gave up a lot of points. Dak Prescott, we already know that in the playoffs is going to look rough, but I do think that regular season and that offense can put up number two. I do like the Lions because they do have the easiest schedule. Jared Goff, Amon-Ra St. Brown is really an elite number one. We'll see what the toll that Jahmyr Gibbs has to take, because I've been hearing that Isaiah Pacheco is kind of in and out as far as health.
9: I think
8: Jahmyr Gibbs will be, you know, player one as RB1 in fantasy. He's going to put up a lot of points. He's going to, you know, they're going to give him to the goal line. They're going to throw it to him. That offense is going to be explosive. The biggest thing with the Lions is for the last two seasons, they were the most hurt team in the NFL. If they get any sort of health, they'll be fine.
9: G?
8: What you got?
10: The biggest thing for me with Dallas is definitely going to be the defense. Until they can make a stop on defense, then it's just hard for me to go with Dallas. And then it's also hard for me to go with Dallas until you do something in the playoffs. I mean, we could talk regular season. We could talk them having the best offense, putting up points, CeeDee Lamb, Pickens, Ferguson. I forget the running back. I think it's
9: Javonte Williams.
10: But I think at the end of the day, is George Pickens going to be George Pickens the whole year? Is he not going to catch an attitude? Is he going to keep his head on straight? This is a contract year, so we already know how that works with him. He is a head case when he wants to be a head case. Defensively, are they going to make stops? I think Detroit healthy is the team that's going to probably contend with Los Angeles. And that's just me. I think Detroit, you have Amon-Ra St. Brown, you have Jameis Williams, you got the number three receiver, Tesla, whatever his name is.
9: LaPorta.
10: If Pacheco is 80% this year, and I think what they're going to do with that offense, I feel like with them taking the offensive coordinator, offensive play calling away from Dan Campbell, this now he can concentrate on the defense and concentrate on the game. And I think, and I'm going to be honest with you, if I'm Detroit, I'm putting teams in five wide, yo. Because you can line Pacheco up in the slot. How many linebackers is running sideline to sideline with Pacheco? There's so much that they could do with that offense. I think if their defense can make one stop a game, two stops, I got to put Detroit ahead of Dallas. And because they have the easiest schedule. So I think this is Jared Goff's year. He has to get it done, at least make it to an NFC championship. They've had the team. You've got to get it done, or you're being questioned right now, Jared Goff. So I think he has a lot more to prove this year. And I think Detroit, Dan Campbell is on the hot seat, if you ask me.
9: I was just about to say that, G. I was going to ask you, does Dan Campbell still being the head coach worry you at all? Because we know what he does on fourth down. He goes for it, I think, too much on fourth down. Even though sometimes it pays off, I think a lot of times you don't have to put yourself in those positions. And I like that you trust your defense that much if you don't get it, but I think sometimes it could hurt you in the long run.
10: I think
9: so coaching aspect is what I'm really worried about.
10: I think Dan Campbell is definitely on the hot seat. I think he's on a hot seat because they last year, okay, the injuries. The year before when they lost to when y'all beat them in the first round or the second round, whatever mm-hmm. the final was, that was like unheard of.
9: Yeah, that was division.
10: Well, that was injury year two. So now
9: it was.
10: So now you're healthy. You got everybody back.
9: No excuse.
10: There's no excuse. Not taking them enough away from Dallas, but what's the what can go wrong will go wrong with Dallas in the play. And I just you just gotta show me if you Dallas. Not saying y'all don't have the team to do it, but how many times every year we gonna keep saying, man, Dallas got this, they got that, they got that. You gotta show me.
9: You sure.
8: All right, and then I got a couple minutes left in the segment, but I want to go ahead and start this as well. The score, they put out their top 10 offenses. This is, starting from 10 to 1. They have New England at number 10, the Ravens at number 8. I mean, the Ravens at number 9, I'm sorry. Bears at 8, at 7, the Bengals, 6, the Cowboys, 5, the 49ers, 4, the Lions, 3, the Chargers, 2, the Bills, and 1, the Rams. How do y'all feel about this list?
9: I actually like the list. I'm not going to lie. I think the Bills are a little high, and everybody knows I'm a Josh Allen fan, but I don't think that they have enough besides DJ Moore that makes them a top 2 team. I think the Bengals have more than them on offense. I think the Cowboys are loaded more than them on offense. So for me, I don't like that. I think we all know that the Rams are the best team in football, especially like we said on the offensive end. Besides that, I wouldn't tweak too much more. I think the Ravens are where they're supposed to be. I think you mentioned New England after losing y'all's wide receiver might hurt y'all a little bit. Keyshawn Boutte?
8: Yep.
9: Keyshawn Boutte to Houston. I think that'll put a dent in y'all a little bit. But I like number 1. I think everybody's going to agree with that, though. But I like number 1.
8: I got a lot to move on. I got a lot to say about this list.
10: I got a lot to say about the list too.
9: Okay.
8: All right, we got about 30 seconds left. So we're gonna come back in segment 2 with the list because I gotta move a whole lot of teams around. The Chargers at number 3 is crazy. But
10: that is crazy.
8: We'll save it. We'll save it for segment.
9: Got a lot.
8: We'll save it for segment 2. This is the Empire Sports Radio Show on the BGC Sports Network. We'll be right back.
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18: And we're back, segment 2. Yours truly, the Brooklyn Boy, right here on the Empire Sports Radio Show. Chops in the building, Zeke's in the building, a Boogie somewhere doing we don't know what. He might be out there saying he cooking somebody on the basketball court, knowing him. Come back with a story for us. All lies. We know that, a Boogie. But let's get right into it. Segment 2, question was the top 10 offenses, rankings. I think, Zeke, you said you had some changes. I want to hear your changes before I go, because I had
19: a lot of changes. Starting with number 2, I like the Rams at number 1. Number 2, the Bills. I do not think that the Bills are the number 2 offense in the league. I don't even think that, honestly, that they're top 3. I don't even have them top 5. Allen and Cook are really carrying a boatload of that offense. We seen last year with on the outside, they really couldn't win. It took literally Superman performances from Josh Allen and James Cook to really win a lot of those football games. And when you're able to kind of shut down that run, and when Josh Allen played good defenses, it looked bad. I mean, we seen him lose against the Texans. He lost against Atlanta, who had a pretty strong secondary. We see him losing against the Broncos, who had a strong secondary. That offense struggles when they have to play a good defense, and it shows. I don't think DJ Moore is going to be that saving grace to where he comes in and I'm looking at him like, okay, DJ Moore, you go win on the outside and that's the guy. I just don't think he's that. Kincaid and Knox are really good, but they're two injury-prone tight ends. I feel like if both of them are healthy, their offense is spectacular, but a lot of the times, both of them are not there in crunch time. Number 3, I don't like Chargers. So I would drop the line of the Bills and Chargers down. I would have the Lions at number 2, really at round number 2. Chargers, I just don't think that they're built for the playoffs. Justin Herbert is 0-3 in playoff performances. Ladd McConkey, I think he took a step back last season. Quentin Johnson can't catch a cold. That's the biggest thing, and I feel like that's going to be your number one deep threat. He's not a guy that I look at, and I'm a DB, so when I watch guys, like, can you run a route tree? If Quentin Johnson doesn't beat you deep, he doesn't beat you, unless, you know, they get him out in space as far as, you know, a drag or a slant. But if it's not a go ball, he doesn't win any intermediate route. So I don't think that type of offense is going to help. Amari Hampton, they're solid. Vidal was played solid, but Justin Herbert's going to need some help. That offensive line is a big part of your offense. And I think Justin Herbert's offensive line last year was horrible. This year, I think their starting center is going to be out for the season. Their offensive line is still going to be terrible. I would move the lines up. The 49ers had 5. I think it's insane, being that all of your receivers are old. Mike Evans, old. Debo Samuel, I think he's washed. Kittle is hurt. Christian Kirk, I mean, he's a solid receiver, but he's going to be asked to step up a lot. And I don't think that it's going to be that type of season for him. Christian McCaffrey is very, very explosive, but this team and injuries is going to play a huge part. I'm dropping them out of the top 5. I like the Cowboys at 6. I would drop the Bengals down. Another situation to where I think the skill guys are good, but injuries in offensive line is going to be a big problem. I would put New England in front of the Ravens and the Bears, being that I just think that we have more weapons on the outside with A.J. Brown. Drake May was able to throw the ball deep as well as complete 72% of his passes, and I think that was huge. So I have us jumping the Ravens with no offensive weapons, the Bears, the Bengals. I would put us top 5. Patriots, Cowboys, Lions, Rams. I don't know who I would put at my 5th. Maybe I could put the Bills at 5.
4: That's your roundup?
19: Yeah, Rams, Lions, Cowboys, Patriots, Bills. That's top 5. The rest can fall in line.
4: All right. I got Rams number 1. And honestly, you went into more detail with the offensive line and stuff like that. I'm just going to go strictly off of what I see right here, not even going into depth with a line and stuff like that. But honestly, I think you have to go Rams 1. You have to go Bengals 2, Cowboys 3, Lions 4. I think I have to agree with you. I put the Patriots at 5. Then we're going, if healthy, and I see why they put the Bills number 2. I would probably put the Bills at number 6. Reason being, you have 2 tight ends that can get open. They're not that the way the Bills run their offense, it's made for everybody to touch the ball.
20: Knox and Kincaid.
4: Yeah, Kincaid and Knox. At number 7, I would put the 49ers. They're getting old, but you do if they're healthy, they can make some stuff happen. At number 8, now we get to the Chargers. I think the Chargers has a heck of an offense. If it can get clicking, it will be a problem. I think that's where it can be a problem. And I'm just going to be honest with y'all. I don't have the Ravens or the Bears in my top 10.
20: I was about to say, you ain't say the Bears. They're going to kill you in Chicago, man. You ain't going to be able to walk the streets.
4: Let's be honest. If we keep it at a buck, what on this offense scares you? Just keep it in the
20: I like Swift. I'm not going to say he scares me, but I like Swift, though.
4: But he's the running back.
20: Mm-hmm.
4: Okay, if we stop the run game.
20: I like Colston Loveland, tight end they got, young tight end.
4: Okay. So I like
20: Luther Burden.
4: Man.
20: No, okay. I knew you were going to do that. Man. I'm not going to say Roman Dunze because he hasn't proven anything yet.
4: So how can this offense get top 10 if nothing on the offense scares me? And let's just keep it a buck. If they're playing the Rams, or matter of fact, before I even go further, to further my point, see, give me your top three defenses in the league right now.
19: Houston, Denver, Rams. Houston, Denver, Rams.
4: The Bears don't put up 10 points against those three defenses.
0: Wow.
4: You have to understand those three defenses, do they not have lockdown cornerbacks?
19: Yeah.
4: And they have a pass rush, right or wrong?
20: They do.
4: Yeah. So who in the Bears, if you're a defensive coordinator and you have one of those three defenses that you say, Z, as you're going into this next week as a defensive coordinator saying you're the Rams, you're Houston, and I forget the other team.
19: Denver.
4: And you're going into this game this week. What is your game plan for the week? There's nobody on the outside that can beat your corners. If you stop the run game, you're going to let Loveland beat you, right? He can catch everything over the middle, just can't beat you over top. And I mean, are you licking your chops saying, wow, are you? Because here's the thing. We know Caleb Williams, he holds the ball to the last minute. He doesn't. He's trying to make something happen. So when you put him up against elite defenses here, and they don't have an easy schedule, how do they make a top 10 offense when there's nobody on this team that scares you?
20: I think it's not about really the players that they have. I think it's about the play caller. And when you look at the play caller, I think Ben Johnson is a top 5 play caller in the National Football League.
4: I think
20: when you have a quarterback like Caleb Williams who can extend plays with his legs, who can throw the ball a mile, 2 miles down the road, I think it opens up. And I think you're not looking at a team like Chicago to be flashy through the air. They're going to be hard-nosed, gritty, run the ball through the tackles. You know better than anybody, G, in that Chicago, Windy City air. You're not throwing no ball and when it gets to November and December. We're run first.
4: But it keeps going back to my point that they won 7 or 8 games last year within the last 2 minutes. You don't get that heroic again. They only won 10 games last year, 11 games. Okay. You don't win 7 games again this year with your schedule in the last. And you have to understand, unless Caleb Williams has gotten better with throwing the ball with receivers coming out of their break, it's going to be the same Caleb Williams. He has to be able to start throwing the ball. That was his biggest thing. They were saying he holds the ball too long. Same thing they talking about with Cam Ward. They say Cam Ward can have a great season, but Cam Ward holds the ball too long. Holds the ball. Everybody is going off of last year's Bears, what they did last year. Remind you, they did not do nothing to get better on defense. Nothing.
20: That's true.
4: So you're asking Caleb Williams literally to put up 30, 35 points a game with this offense right here. Offensive line is still sketchy. DeAndre Swift is a shifty back. Roma Dunze is a no-show. I will never, ever pick him up in fantasy again. Luther Burden, and you got Coastal Lovin. I love Lovin. But what do we ask? How does the Bears make the top 10? I understand Ben Johnson, and I love Ben Johnson. But really? And I said,
20: so what two offenses would you have? Because you said the Ravens and the Bears. So what two offenses would you put over top of them at this particular moment right now?
4: And this is where people are going to probably say, oh, G's bugging out. He's crazy. How do you not have, and I understand, And I have faith in him because of the coach that they have. How do you not have Justin Jefferson and Addison in the top 10 when you got the number one top three receiver in the game?
20: Because you know who's quarterbacking it.
4: But he has a quarterback.
20: And he hasn't showed us anything previously. So we can only go off of what we've seen.
4: But I disagree that people keep failing. Somebody Harrison the ball for him to have over 1,000 yards. Somebody threw the ball to McBride for him to get what he had. Somebody had to throw him the ball. That person was Kyler Murray. And I'm not saying that Kyler Murray is the best quarterback, but you said Caleb Williams went to Ben Johnson. Is this not the best position for Kyler Murray to be in with McDonald? That's the coach. I forget that's his name, right?
19: Kevin O'Connell.
4: As his coach? What are we not seeing? Everybody knows that you got to go into a situation where Ben Johnson kind of helped Caleb Williams going into his third year. Kyler Murray knows that this is a chance. I got Justin Jefferson. Just throw the ball out there, Kyler. Just don't throw it to the other team. I got Addison, who's 24 years old on the other side. I got Hockenson. What's the other receiver? I forget it. And you got a running game.
20: They got Naylor over there too.
4: Are we not putting them in the top 10? Forget, because here's the thing. You go back to this top 10. And you talk about the quarterbacks. Hold on. Let's go back to the quarterbacks that are in this top 10. Because in this top 10, we're Brock Purdy, who's up and down. Okay, the only one that really, for me, is Brock Purdy and Caleb Williams. I like Caleb, but I'm not the biggest Caleb Williams fan because I feel like everybody's going off the success of what the Bears did last year. And it's not going to be, like, if we go do the Bears schedule right now and break down their schedule, I don't have them making the playoffs this year. I already said that. I don't.
20: You don't have the Bears making the playoffs this year?
4: At all. I don't know why we're thinking that
20: they're going to run you out of the city, boy. Oh, God.
4: But why can't people be real? But hold on. We can get back to that. My second team that I would put in the top 10 is, who was I looking at? It was Minnesota.
20: Did the Seahawks become a top 10 offense or no? Just asking. I'm not mad if nobody, if everybody says no. I'm just asking.
19: I don't think so, because I think they would need a number two to really step up this year, especially without having Clint Kubiak. I think what Clint was able to do as far as getting the play action game going, I think he was able to scheme up something. Well, you don't have K-9 there. JSN, he's going to be top five, top three receivers in league, but I think their number two would have to step up tremendously. And off the top, I really can't even say who that number two really is.
4: You know what? I'll take it back. I'll keep Lamar in them in there just because of Lamar. But I'm still not a fan of their receivers.
20: Okay, so I'm just going back. We just said
4: because
20: that
4: here's the thing.
20: I could name other teams, right?
4: I can name other teams, but do it make them, like, I honestly think that the Indianapolis offense is well-rounded, better than
20: I'm not mad if you say that, though. But we got to take Lamar out. We can't say that Lamar is so great and Lamar doesn't have anybody else, but we say Caleb doesn't have anybody else and he can't be
4: okay, so,
20: team.
4: Yeah. So, there we go.
20: So, both of them go. Okay. All right. I'm cool with that.
4: And to your point, who you don't like, but Jacksonville got a top 10 offense, if you ask me right now.
20: Oh. Not with this.
19: I do think Jacksonville has a top 10 offense.
20: Oh, God.
19: Thomas Jr., Parker Washington.
4: Yeah.
19: I do think they have a top
20: 10. They lost Travis Etienne. Who's their running back?
19: That's the thing. They're going to have to – the running back role is going to have to get filled, but I do think they can throw the ball with anybody this year.
4: Yeah, they got a top 10 offense. And this is the thing. This is why I understand how – like you said, Lamar, I'm a big Lamar fan, but how does Lamar, right, if we're going to take Lamar, we got to take Caleb out, because to me, that you're just asking two receivers. But I really, y'all, you know, we got a minute before but y'all feel like Chicago makes the playoffs. I want to break down their schedule. Because if we're talking teams making the playoffs in the NFC, we're talking probably one from the NFC South. We're talking at least two to three in the NFC West. So that's four teams. We're talking at least two from the NFC East. That's six. So you got one from the North. You got one. Who Chicago
20: beat? And out of your North, who would you have? Just quick before we segue. If you had to pick somebody, it was the Lions, right?
4: They, because they're going to win the division.
20: Okay.
4: They got the easiest schedule. And they got a better offense. So, by hands down, they got a better team to me than Chicago. But we got to hit this break. It's yours truly, the Brooklyn Boy, right here on the BGC Sports Network, the Empire Sports Radio Show. Aaron Donald's coming out of retirement. Got to give it up to Curacao. We'll talk about that in segment three. World Series Baseball, for those that are out there. OBJ makes the Giants team. And all those people out there talking about my Giants. Farewell. I'll have the last laugh. Segment three's on the way. Be right back.
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7: 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Dallas Cowboys in an NFC Championship game hasn't happened in 30 years, 30 plus years. 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I'm a fan of Brian Schottenheimer. I'm a fan of the DC that they brought over from Philly. I'm thinking everything right now is looking on the up and up for Dallas. But again, what can't go wrong will go wrong when we're talking about Dallas. But I would have to say an NFC Championship for sure.
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16: And we're back, segment 3.

0: American from the US. Gotta get up to Nevada though. They are the US champions, but Curacao is the Little League World Series champions. Gotta give it up to them. Enough respect, dude. Also, big up to OBJ making the 53-man roster for the Giants. I think this is great. He had a great preseason. I'm happy that OBJ is back. That means I have to get an OBJ jersey because he's back now. This is just a great day for New York Giants. And
1: Gee,
0: honestly,
1: two questions since you're bringing up the Giants. One, do you go back and get the throwback? Do you get the 13 or do you get the 3? That's my first question.
0: well,
1: And then two,
0: he's wearing 13 because Jalen Hyatt got released
1: it's
0: early.
1: gone. Okay, so he's going 13.
0: He's going
1: And
0: to get
1: then
0: his.
1: two, was you surprised that this was even a conversation, like that he might not have made it?
0: No, I
1: Because
0: think.
1: I was very surprised by it. I didn't know how Giants fans felt about it, but.
0: No, I was honestly, when I saw John Harbaugh say he did enough to make an NFL team. He didn't say he did enough to make the Giants.
2: Yeah.
0: Said he did enough to make an NFL team. At that point, when John Harbaugh came out and said that, I was like, he's going to make the team. Because
1: Okay.
0: OBJ did enough during the preseason that if I think if he didn't get picked by the Giants, somebody would have picked him up.
1: Okay.
0: And that's just not me saying that's just not because he made the Giants. I'm glad he's with the Giants. But when you can see that he knew he had to come in and do work. It wasn't like he knew, because he could have, he knew, I don't think he knew he was going to make the team. It's a lot of young receivers, but I think OBJ brings something to the Giants. He brings something to that locker room, to them young receivers.
2: Do you think he has any production this season at all?
0: Honestly, Zeke, I think it just depends on, I think OBJ can still give you something.
2: He
0: If we're
2: was getting open in
0: asking,
2: the preseason. We're
0: huh?
1: looking at like
2: He said he was
1: 500
2: getting open.
0: yards. I think if he gets 500 yards as the number three or four receiver,
1: That's solid.
0: that's solid.
1: Yeah, it is. Okay, I just wanted to see how you was gonna
0: And
1: judge it, like.
0: I don't think we're asking OBJ to go blow past somebody.
1: Agreed.
0: I think if you put him on third down and he's the number, if you go four wides with one running back with Scatterboo coming out the backfield, you got to be scared somewhere.
1: Because that means he's getting the number three receiver, the number three corner, and he's gonna cook them.
0: Or he's getting a safety that has to come down in the block on the box.
1: They don't want that either. Yeah.
0: Either way, that's cooked food.
1: This is true.
0: Zeke has questions, but it's okay. We'll show you during the regular season. But let's
2: Yeah,
0: go.
2: he got to show me.
0: Yeah, but I mean, Zeke, if he was to give you 300 yards this year, is that not productive?
2: That for OBJ, absolutely. Yes, for sure.
0: Because remember, we're not asking, he's not going to be playing every down. And remember, he might not play, he might only get like five series out the first half. But think about how fresh he's going to be every time he comes in the game.
2: Yeah.
1: There's a daisy.
0: Right,
1: For
0: right.
1: real.
0: All right, let's go down the bid schedule. Then we go back to what jobs. So, week one, the Bears got the Panthers in Carolina. That's a loss.
1: Woo, you okay?
0: I like
1: Okay.
0: Carolina's defense. I ain't gonna lie.
1: I do too. Okay. I'm not mad at that. Okay.
0: I didn't realize that Quiet as kept. They have a good offense. McMillan, Coker, Chuba Hubbard as the number one back again. He's healthy.
1: Xavier Leggett.
0: Oh my gosh, I like that. Week two, they got the Vikings at home. I'm sorry, Justin Jefferson. He loves to come to Chi-Town. He puts on the show every time he's in Chi-Town. They're 0-2.
1: Okay.
0: Week three. Philly comes to town. Let's be real.
1: 8:15, primetime game. This is probably Sunday night. Sunday night in the Chi.
2: I think this is a toss-up. Caleb played good on prime time.
0: Okay, let's just say if the Eagles come into this game 2-0, and let's just say the Bears are 0-2, the Bears win because it's a must-win game for them. So we'll give
2: Okay.
0: them the win. We'll give them the win. Next week they got the Jets. They'll beat the Jets. That's 2-2.
2: Yeah.
0: They go to your squad, Green Bay. We'll give them the loss for
1: Over for
0: your
1: the loss.
0: sake.
1: We will. Yes.
0: So now they're 2-3. The Falcons.
1: They beat the Falcons.
0: And I
1: Tua,
0: said,
1: they
0: let me
1: beat
0: tell you
1: Tua
0: what's
1: quarterback him. They beat the
0: no, but let
1: Falcons.
0: me tell you what's so sad about this. The Falcons actually probably have a top five, a top 10 offense. Am I not lying, Zeke? If we're gonna go across the board.
2: Talent, yes, absolutely. Talent,
0: If
2: yes.
0: they had a quarterback, if they, let's put this, Brian, if you put JD5 on this Falcons team right now,

0: scary. Oh my gosh.
1: Agreed.
2: Tua, every time Tua got in the game during the preseason, he fumbled. Like they need to find their quarterback.
1: If they just
0: He's
1: put
0: hurt.
1: Penix
0: He's
1: there.
0: hurt though. He's hurt. He's hurt. They can't put
1: You
0: him in
1: know,
0: the
1: tell me how y'all feel about this. And this
0: And I
1: might
0: don't think, and honestly, I don't think Penix is the person for that job either. I'm just keeping it a buck.
1: Let me ask you this. How would you feel about the Atlanta Falcons trading for Shador and putting Shador in that seat with
2: Stefanski ain't gonna do
1: Bijan?
2: it.
1: He's not. He is there. God dog
2: Stefanski
1: it.
2: not gonna
1: He
2: do
1: is
2: it.
1: there. He's not. I forgot about Stefanski moving. I did. I forgot about
0: Okay, I'm
1: that.
0: gonna say this. I like Shador, but I still think he's a year away, yo.
1: I'm not mad at it. Okay.
0: And the reason being, Shador got to get situation. Shador got to get with a quarterback coach. That's Kevin O'Donnell. Who else? Zeke.
1: Could he get with Kellen Moore? But I know they got Tyler Shuck though. But
0: But that's what I'm talking
1: that
0: about.
1: type of vibe, I'm with
0: He
1: you.
0: has to
1: Okay.
0: get with somebody that can make the offense easy for him, where it can be, you got this amount of receivers, you got to see this, blah, blah, blah. Shador doesn't have nobody in Cleveland to really make it easy on form offense.
1: You're not gonna get the ball to Jerry Jeudy. What's Steve Smith saying? He's just a jag.
0: Yeah. Okay. So now the Bears are at 3-3 after beating the Falcons.
2: Yep.
0: Patriots, that's a loss. 3-4.
1: Three and four.
0: Seahawks, that's a loss. 3-5.
1: Bucks? I
2: At they break the losing streak.
1: feel
2: I
1: like,
2: think they break the losing streak there.
1: they can
2: They
1: beat the
2: at
1: Bucks.
2: home.
0: Four and five. Now
1: Okay.
0: this week gets tricky. The Saints should have beat them last year in Chicago, but they pulled it out. The Saints have a chance to win this division, offensively and defensively. We'll give the Bears this one. They get the 500, 5-5.
1: Okay.
0: They go to Detroit on a Thursday night. That's a loss. They're 5-6. They got Jacksonville coming to town the next week. They lose. They're 5-7. They beat the Dolphins 6-7. Then they gotta go to Buffalo. Sorry, 6-8. Then they got the Packers at home. They split. We'll give them that. 7-8. Then they got the Vikings. They won the. You said the Vikings. So they split with the Vikings.
2: Split the Vikings.
1: So they're 8-8.
0: We missed the game then. We missed the game.
1: Yeah, we missed the Lions. The
2: So
1: Lions
2: yeah.
1: on January 3rd, and then they played
0: Oh
1: the
0: yeah.
1: Vikings
0: Okay.
1: last.
0: So
1: They
0: by this
1: split with the
0: time,
1: Lions. They're 9-8.
0: no.
1: They're nine
2: Nine
1: and
2: and eight,
1: eight.
2: nine.
1: Eight and nine?
0: I think the Lions have a lot to prove this year. The Lions are going for the division. So either way, they got 9-8 or 8-9. That doesn't make the playoffs. It doesn't. It doesn't. Nine wins don't get you the playoffs in the NFC. Let's be real.
1: I want you. I think you need between 10 and 12 to guarantee you a spot.
0: 10 wins.
1: Really, you need more than that. Yeah, 10. Yeah, I was about to say
0: 10
1: 10
0: might
1: for
0: not get
1: real.
0: you there.
1: Yeah, you need between 11 and 13 for a guaranteed spot. 12, I don't think gets you in. Maybe, depending on.
0: So there you have it.
1: So they don't make it.
0: They don't make
1: And the
0: They
1: questions get louder for Caleb Williams. Is he the guy for this job?
2: need he's gonna start getting put into where he the help because he played end of the season last season. He played MVP level, but
1: Dead.
2: gotta throw somebody the ball.
0: That's the thing.
2: Because you lose DJ Moore, which I mean did a lot for that offense. You're asking a lot of guys to step up who've never had to. I do think Loveland is definitely gonna be like a top 10 tight end, but gotta win on the outside when it gets to them shootouts.
0: And remember, they lost a couple of people at linebacker. Your cornerbacks aren't locked down in Chicago. I
2: They
0: think.
2: lost their safety. Kevin Byard came to the Patriots. He led the league in picks last year.
0: I think when people, like, we have to stop going off of last year's success when it comes to teams. I think that happens a lot. We got to look at the team for what it is this year versus what it was last year. And that's like the biggest thing. I think that's the hardest thing. Like, and there's no nothing against Washington. Like, when you look at Washington, you say, okay, we bring JD5 back, but what do we really have? What are our question marks going? Who's going to be the number one receiver? Who? Okay, you got McLaurin, but can we keep JD5 healthy? What running back is going to step up? Who's going to? You know what I'm saying? Like, if you go back to 2024 when they went to the NFC Championship game. If you're going back to that team, then you can say, okay, we got a lot. But now a lot has happened in 2 years. Mm-hmm. Just like with the Patriots. They're going to have a – it's not going to be easier for them because, what, their schedule got harder. So now you're really going to see a Drake May. Now you're really going to see offensive line running backs. I mean, it's just people like to go over the year, but it's just honestly, like, you just can't do that and be like, okay, you know, we do got a tougher schedule. Teams are definitely going to be gunning for us. And honestly, I think this is probably going to be I think this is going to be one of the best NFL seasons we've seen in a long time. I think that each week, unless you're playing the Jets or Miami, any team can win. I'm just going to keep it a buck, yo. Cleveland. Let me ask y'all this question. Let's be real. Outside of those three teams, is there a team? Can you not see every week? You're saying to yourself, "Oh, this is an easy win." Outside of those three teams,
2: I'll probably add Titans to that list too.
0: Okay, we'll add. Do you really think it's going to be that easy to beat them this year with C-Log?
1: Yeah, and Dable?
0: You really think it's going to be easy, Zeke? Or is it?
2: I think this going to be like. I want to say a learning curve year. I think this is like the calm before the. I feel like they're not going to click first year together. I think they it's going to take a year or two.
0: Okay, but is it an easy win, or you knew you was in the door? Like you knew it's going to be a game.
2: I don't think you can sleep on them though. I think it's a team. Teams look forward to probably playing it, but you can't if you come into that game thinking they're going to roll over. I don't think that's going to happen.
0: Okay, so that's four teams. Anybody else?
2: Raiders. That's it.
0: Yeah, that's it.
2: But other than that, that's
1: Cardinals.
2: Cardinals, that offense can sneak up on you.
0: And that I'm telling you, if Jacoby Brissett has he not done well everywhere he's been?
2: He's solid. He's not going to be a quarterback that's going to win you a lot of, but he's not going to lose it for you. Like he's going to keep you in the game.
0: And that's my point. Brian, honestly, we keeping it a buck. Their offense is the only reason your offense may be better is because of JD5. Their offense is better than your offense across the board.
1: Trey McBride, Marvin Harrison,
2: Jeremiah Love,
0: Wilson. I mean,
1: Wilson. Yeah.
0: Let's do this.
1: They still got James Conner.
0: Yes, you got to run it. So think about this. We got to go. We got 1 minute. Imagine if you was to put. Because we've been using JD5. If you put JD5 behind that offense, do they not contend?
1: They're Super Bowl contenders. They're Super Bowl contenders.
0: NFC West. Yes.
1: They're going to contend. I forgot that Super NFC Bowl, West is crazy.
0: They're not beating the Rams. Let's stop. Yeah,
1: they're not beating the Rams. They're not beating Seattle. But yeah. It is interesting.
0: Yes. Any last words, fellas? We got to get up out of here.
2: Hey, we're close. We're so close to the start of the NFL season. I cannot wait. When the picks come, that's when it gets hype. I cannot wait right there.
1: T-minus what? Two? A week? A week and a half? Boy, right oh boy, oh boy. It's almost that time, baby. Strap in.
0: Man, listen. Let me tell y'all something. One thing's for sure, two things for certain. We got Dallas week one. I can't wait. It's about to be a problem. It's about to be Jackson Dart in fantasy went off the board quick. Just letting people know out there. He went before JD5. Just letting people know out there. Went before JD5. And my team that I just drafted, we did get an A-. I'll take that. But we gotta go. See y'all next week. Same time, same place. Hey, Boogie, you missed a good one. It's the Empire Sports Radio Show right here on the BGC Sports Network. We out.
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5: With your BGC Sports Network brief, I'm John James. Micah Joe Barnett, a 20-year-old junior running back and business administration major at William Jewell College, tragically passed away on August 29, 2026, during the team's Division II season opener against Fort Lewis College in Liberty, Missouri. Just minutes after scoring a one-yard touchdown to put the Cardinals ahead 7-0 in the first quarter, Barnett suffered a sudden medical emergency, reported as seizure-like symptoms on the sideline. Paramedics from Liberty Fire and EMS treated him on the field before transporting him via ambulance to a local hospital where he was pronounced dead. William Jewell College held a campus candlelight vigil and made counseling services available, drawing condolences from Fort Lewis College and the broader athletics community. With your BGC Sports Network brief, I'm John James.
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0: and welcome to another edition of course, Sports in the Mix on the BGC Sports Network. We have joining us today from the great state of Illinois, from Chi-Town, where, believe it or not, is still orange and blue skies, Greg Hyman. What's up, Greg?
1: What's going on, Sid? Doing good, man. I just wanted to say something, man, real quick before Santorio gives his presentation. I was riding on the highway, and I looked up at a billboard, and it was for the beer Blue Moon. But guess what the slogan was? Orange and blue sky. And it was just great to see that. It was just great. I just thought I'd throw that in there.
0: Well, you better hold on to it while you can. We're not going to be spoilers. We're not going to be negative. We just say enjoy the moment while you can. If you wait 53 years for something to happen, then it's going to happen. It might be another 53 years for it to happen again. But when it happened and it was great. And that's what I'm going to say. Santoria, how you doing, man? You're on mute right quick. There you go. How you doing? You all right?
2: I'm hanging in there. Just finishing up one little piece of business here while I'm on.
0: Okay, we got you. Well, the NFL made it. Well, the teams cut it down to 53 on the roster. So that means after that, what do you have? 17 left on the practice squad because you're going to have injuries. Is that right, Greg?
1: Yes.
0: And were you surprised that some of the moves that some of the teams make? Because the big story was coming out of Dallas. The question was the Cowboys going to have three quarterbacks? And the answer is no. They went with two. They went ahead and picked up the former Commanders backup, Sam Howell. He is now the backup for Dak Prescott, and that means that, of course, Joe Milton is he's going to have to wait and see, or somebody's going to pick him up. What do you think about that, Greg?
1: He's a backup. I mean, somebody may pick him up. I mean, but like we were saying off the air, I who is this guy? Like, I mean, he's a backup. I mean, he got cut. I mean,
0: but you got to have backups because your starters making it all 17.
1: Right, but obviously he didn't do well.
0: Okay. So we'll definitely see on that one. Okay. So looking at my team, I got to look and see what the Raiders are going to do. Is Kirk Cousins, Fernando Mendoza, those are going to be the top two that they're going to go with or so. Santori, what is your team going to do? What are the Packers going to do?
2: We're praying really hard right now. preseason is good, but look, I call it fake football for a reason.
0: Okay.
2: And that's because football's hoping what they see sometimes during the preseason. Now, there's some times that can be good. There's some things that you see that can be positive. I'm not crazy. But at the same time, I think that we also have to understand that you're not going to see all of your true starters and how everything is going to go until week one of the season. I think, between week one and week three is when you'll see if teams really are who they say they're going to be.
0: Okay. The one team that's got a problem at the quarterback, and that is the Cleveland Browns. Did y'all hear what they decided to do? I think we talked about it in the previous show. They're going to go with Deshaun Watson, correct?
1: Mm-hmm.
0: And so Dillon Gabriel, Shedeur Sanders, one's going to be the backup, and the other one's going to be running the practice squad.
2: I'll take Shedeur to run the practice squad.
0: You think so?
2: I don't know. I mean, look, I think that they've been treating him unfair since the very beginning. I'm hoping that if they're not going to utilize him, let him move on and get to a team where they're going to actually use him.
0: Yeah. So what do you think they're going to do, Greg?
1: I agree with Sam. They're probably going to go to the practice, move Shedeur to the practice squad. I honestly think, it's all about situations. I think Shedeur needs to get with a team that is a coach that understands quarterbacks, right?
0: Mm-hmm.
1: Look at Kevin O'Donnell in Minnesota. I think that was the perfect landing spot for Kyler Murray, right? It was because he's a quarterback's coach, right? I think Shedeur has to go to a team with like the coach for Chicago, Ben Johnson. He has to go to a team where the coach understands the development and can develop quarterbacks. They're not developing him in Cleveland. which is making it hard for him to progress. So mm-hmm. I think he's going to have to, and like Sam said, I would rather them waive him so he could go to a team that can develop him, because right now he's not being developed.
0: Mm-hmm. Oh, definitely. We're going to see what's going on. And that was another team I was looking at as far as the quarterback situation, what they're going to try to go ahead and do. I was looking at my notes. Oh, yeah, the Raiders. They still got O'Connell, and he got quite a bit of playing time during the preseason. I'm talking about Aiden O'Connell. So the jury is not out yet. Raiders are still going to try to figure out what they're going to do. And then Kansas City. So we know Mahomes is the breadwinner. And then the former quarterback of the Jets is now there in Kansas City to back up, correct?
1: Who was that?
0: Who was the quarterback? He started off, he's been on different teams. He was with Chicago first. And oh, no, he was with Pittsburgh. That's what he was with.
1: Oh.
0: And then he went to the Jets, and now he is.
1: What's his name?
0: At Kansas City. So we know who his that young man, Justin Fields, that's who it is.
2: Justin Fields. Yeah. Brady Cook, he's the guy that the Dolphins claimed, and Cade Klubnik is the two for the Jets, right?
0: Really?
2: I think so, yeah. I've been reading a little bit.
0: Okay.
1: So Justin Fields is in Kansas City because he should if Mahomes is not starting, I think Justin Fields should be the starter, if I'm not mistaken.
0: Mm-hmm. So we're definitely going to see what they're going to do in Kansas City at Arrowhead, and see what they're going to be able to do on that situation. So it's still early. We still got another week or so. And, Greg, you've already had one of your fantasy drafts, right? So what did you do in that? How'd you do?
1: I got a minus A.
0: Okay.
1: A minus something.
0: Well, you know those grades really don't mean that much, though. It's what you
1: listen,
0: do.
1: You're absolutely right. But what I do like about with the Yahoo, and I can't wait for us to have our draft, is that when you draft a player now, it gives you a grade on the person that you drafted. So let's say I drafted Lamar with my first pick, right?
0: Mm-hmm.
1: And I got a C. But then I drafted somebody else, and I got that. I like the way Yahoo Fantasy does it now, that when you draft somebody, they're actually giving you a grade on each person you draft. So, but I can't wait for the BGC Sports Network draft. I can't wait for that one.
0: Well, we're going to do that. You'll be getting your information on that, because I've been working on everything. Oh, yeah, by the way, man, we got to talk a little about HBCU football, man. Norfolk State won their opener, didn't they?
1: Man, 56-0. I mean, they should have. One, they played Winston-Salem State, but I will say this. I think it was the first time, and I don't forget how long, five teams out of the MEAC won their season opener.
0: Somebody won 87-7. Who was it?
2: Carolina State over Savannah State.
0: Ooh.
1: Yeah. Dell State opened up big against Stony Brook. They beat Stony Brook. Morgan State beat North Carolina A&T, which was a big win. And then you had Howard win against Alabama State, right? In the SWAC, A&M in a MEAC SWAC challenge. So big up to the MEAC, but this week it gets real for those schools.
0: Well, by the way, I want to send a shout out to Santoria. Greg, you didn't know it, man. I was sitting there watching the game with Prairie View and of course Tarleton State, and at the SWAC Media Day they had a segment interview where Santoria was talking to the head coach at Prairie View, and it came right on during the game, man. So kudos, Sam. I know people was letting you know that they saw you on ESPN2.
2: It's humbling to see that. excuse me, but you know I enjoy what I do. It's great to cover the SWAC, and you know when you hear that you're on a big channel, you know you're proud of the work that you can do.
0: Yep. So kudos to you. And as a matter of fact, national. And you know, I want to say this, Stan. HBCU football is getting some prime time on some major networks, more than online. You know.
2: Yeah, and a lot of it is because when you start looking at the brand of HBCUs and just what they bring to the table, there's a lot more eyes that want to see what's going on, from the bands to the dancers, to the culture. I mean, you know, I remember times where you would never see the State Fair Classic on ESPN. Now you're going to see it. You see, you know, the MEAC SWAC Challenge and the Celebration Bowl both on ABC. You know, you're seeing a lot more ESPN2 games and Swag TV now with its own brand. So, you know, almost every game is televised. And that's what, you know, that's what you need.
0: Yeah. And, you know, go ahead, Greg.
1: Piggyback, when I was watching this on ESPN2 last night, on Sunday night, Tuskegee was playing West Alabama on ESPN2. So they're starting to get the HBCUs are starting to get some notice on the regular ESPN and ESPN2. It's not the ESPN Plus. It's not the ESPN3s. It's not the ESPNUs. They're getting it on the major channels, which is good for them.
0: Yeah. Did you guys get a chance, or Santoria get a chance to see what Southern was able to do against Alabama State? Because they let it have, but Alabama State, man, you know Eddie Robinson, he crazy. He said, we on national TV, and we not better not lose this game. What happened at the end, Zan?
2: Alabama State was too much. And then, you know, at the same time, Southern made some mistakes. You know, they really made some bad mistakes and some key points. You know, there were some false start things. There were some holding penalties that happened. And, you know, when you're playing a team like Alabama State, you have penalties like that, and they're just drive killers. And, you know, they got a pretty good team. You know, Alabama State was down 14-3, I believe, at one point, somewhere around there. You know, they just took over the game. I mean, they've got a lot of great experience. They've got a tremendous defense. But make no mistake, Southern's going to be they're going to be okay. Now, are they going to be contending for a championship? You know, that yet to be seen. I mean, the West is wild. I think anything can happen in the SWAC West. But I will say this, they've got some pretty good talent over there at Southern University. And, you know, you got a first-year coach. You know, staff is new. A lot of players are new. And we'll see what happens.
0: Yeah. Well, I will say this is going to be exciting. As we look at week two in HBCU, North Carolina A&T versus Georgia State, Tennessee State taking on Georgia. Oh, my God. Oh, God.
1: Hey, I didn't know that the kid, the Mendoza kid, transferred to Georgia Tech.
0: Fernando's brother?
1: Fernando's brother. He's at Georgia Tech.
0: Okay.
1: So I don't know who's the Indiana quarterback, but the Mendoza kid was supposed to be next in line.
0: Yeah, it probably didn't work out. They said, hey, we just picked you because your brother was on the star, and we just give you a jersey and gave you a spot. You're not going to be able to make it, so you might want to transfer. And you know, here's the crazy thing. I'm like hearing you guys. How do you keep up with the number of transfers in the portal, Santoria?
2: It's difficult sometimes. And a lot of it is because, you know, and I'm glad the NC2A is going to be updating their rules where you'll only be getting one free transfer before you are penalized. So you can get one for free, and after that you can't. But it's difficult because you got guys who literally were somewhere in the fall, went to a school in the spring, left in the spring, and somewhere else in the fall. I mean, you literally have that kind of movement where you could have a kid in three schools inside of a year and a half. It's really crazy.
0: Yeah. By the way, that Chicago Football Classic is coming up, and man, I was looking at it, and I said, man, they got Mississippi Valley State to come play Lincoln. I mean, I have a big concern on that draw for that game. Does Lincoln – what do you know about Lincoln, man? To me, that's like having Langston come up there.
2: So, Lincoln is – you know, look, this is not – if you're looking for it to say, you know, it's not one of your marquee games. But you also have to remember this. The higher the ranked team that you have, the higher the dollar amount you have to pay out in a guarantee for these schools. So just think, if you had, let's say, a Jackson State, North Carolina A&T, that's a pretty penny that you're going to have to pay both schools, because these are two schools that are at the top of the food chain. You're talking about HBCUs. Valley and Lincoln, not so much. But you still want your fans to have the HBCU experience. So you'll get that. You'll get people that will come out because it is HBCU. And quite frankly, you do have a lot of folks from Mississippi that live in Chicago that want to see how this works out. So I think, you know, if they've marketed this right, you got the bands there and all of that, I think they'll be okay.
0: All right. Well, do you think they'll get over 5,000 people up in there?
2: Oh, yeah. You'll get over 5,000 people. Okay. Now, will you get over 25,000? We'll see.
0: In that big old stadium? Ooh, that's asking a whole lot. Well, anyway,
2: asking a whole lot. You are right.
0: Well, we're going to have to go.
1: I think you're asking a whole lot when It's I guess you like Santori said, it's called the Chicago Classic. But like when we went to Vegas for the Las Vegas Bowl, you had Grambling versus Jackson State. Look at the two schools, big schools in the SWAC, right? Then you had when you did the game when we went to Philadelphia when Norfolk State played Dell State, you had Deshaun versus Mike Vick, two NFL players who are now coaches. That's gonna draw, and they both played for Philadelphia. Yeah. So, you know, Sam, I'm not saying, but when you say 5,000, that's probably a lot for this game, but compared to those other games, 25,000 was probably about the mark they was at for those games.
0: Yeah, you're right about that. All right, we gotta take a break. We'll come back. We gotta talk a lot more. We got, of course, college football. We gotta talk about the games that are coming up this week. You're listening to Sports in the Mix with the crew, where it's always orange and blue skies until Halloween, then it'll be orange and black. We'll tell you about that. So keep it right here.
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0: have Santoya Black. And before we forget, on Monday, the one and only Jalen Brunson just celebrated his 30th birthday. So happy birthday, JB. And I know he's enjoying it. And I like JB, man. He's a good player, man. I had to give him his props. He stepped up when it took time for the Knicks to get the job done. He did it. Anything you want to say on that, Greg?
1: Man, just happy birthday to the man himself, Orange and Blue Skies. You know, God bless him and see another year. He had a great, it's been one heck of a year for him, man. Like, he's won all the type of awards, the ESPY Awards, MVP, championship. This is, honestly, you know, how many people can say that they won almost every award there is to win?
0: Yeah.
1: In one year. So this has been a heck of a year for him, man.
0: Yeah, it's
1: so.
0: A banner year for him. All right, hey, Santori, we didn't get a chance to ask you about the game with Grambling. What was it like as they whipped up on Clark Atlanta, the Panthers, as you say, the battle of the big cats there? What was it like there being able to be at Robinson Field there in, of course, Grambling, Louisiana?
2: Well, you know, first of all, it was a great game for Grambling. They started out with a return for a touchdown, kickoff return for a touchdown, first play of the game. And then, you know, just kind of stalled out in the first quarter. You know, both teams trading punts back and forth. One of the things that you notice in this ball game, and because Terry Sims, the head coach at Clark Atlanta, he didn't, you know, this is his first year. He didn't get there until June. And so when you're thinking about that, he had 43 players on the team when he got there in June. Mm-hmm. So that means he got like 60 plus guys from the portal and young guys and all that kind of stuff. He has over 60 new players on that team. A lot of them were transfers. And so, you know, Grambling really had no film on these guys. So they had to really depend on their knowledge of the coaches, Coach Sims, Coach Barlow, who's the defensive coordinator, Ashton Green, who is the offensive coordinator for Clark Atlanta. They had to depend on their knowledge of what their schemes were like in order just to say, hey, this is something that we could see. So they depended more on their rules than they did on scouting film.
0: Gotcha. So who does Grambling got coming up on week two?
2: Week two, we got Central State and Grambling in Grambling. That'll be coming up on Saturday at 6 p.m. Get a week off, and then I get a big one, Jackson State and Tuskegee in Jackson.
0: All right, that's going to be great. Looking at some of the big games, because this is Labor Day weekend. You got the Labor Day Classic out of H-Town. That's going to be Texas Southern versus Prairie View. It's one of the biggest rivalries in the SWAC. Then also the Orange Blossom Classic, South Carolina State versus Florida A&M. Well, they won't be ringing up 83 points on that, 87 points on that game. I guarantee you that one.
2: Hey, man, look, this is a tough stretch for Florida A&M. You've got the Orange Blossom Classic, which I believe is either Saturday or Sunday, maybe Sunday.
0: That is going to be on Sunday, September the 6th at 3 p.m.
2: Thursday, they play Miami.
1: Santorio, does Florida A&M have a chance against South Carolina State?
2: Ooh. Look, yes, but now they struggled a little bit with Albany State this weekend. Albany State's a good team. I think it was 21-7 the final score. South Carolina State is a truth. They got a very good quarterback, good system. I think the score is not indicative of, you know, just how good South Carolina State is. I mean, 87-0 is crazy. But I think that you will see a much better opponent against FAMU than Albany State, and Albany State is very good at Division II, extremely good. But, you know, if you're FAMU, you're just like, man, I've got South Carolina State, who is extremely talented, and then 3 or 4 days later, I got Miami. So they're not leaving Miami, if I'm not mistaken, until a week from Friday.
0: I gotcha. Hey, by the way, you know what? In Texas, they had some big games. The state champions in the state of Texas in Class 5A and Class 6A. Duncanville, they lost to Allen. DeSoto lost to a team out of Florida. It was 38-0 at half. And then South Oak Cliff played against Richmond. But the reason why I'm bringing this out is in those games, I got to ask you this question, Sam. When you get up there and they flip the coin and you're going up against the opponent, and the captains, what do you do when the team like DeSoto does not shake your hand?
2: You just keep it pressing. Don't allow that to get your psyche up going and all that kind of stuff. They're just trying to psych you out. And the thing is, you're like, all right, cool, no problem. Let your talking happen on the floor. But they want to try and psych you out. They want to try to get in your head.
0: Greg, you ever seen that before?
1: No, I seen. I know what you're talking about. I mean, it's been all over social media. The non-handshaking, and they just went out there and beat the, you know, beat them.
0: They beat the brakes off of them.
1: But you want to go out there and you want to be acting like you're that team, and now you was the number one team in the country, and then you lost. That's what you get. You gotta, you know, show sportsmanship, and that's what happened.
0: I got you on that one. So we'll see. But anyway, we're just talking about it. Now, Greg, you're about to make it to, what is that, SB Ballard Stadium in Virginia to go watch Norfolk State and Old Dominion. Now, they're expecting the Monarchs to win that game. It's going to be on Saturday at 6 o'clock in Virginia. Norfolk State comes in with a momentum. The Spartans open the season with a crushing win over Winston-Salem State, 56-0. So they got some confidence, and they have a bunch of better defense. Old Dominion is a clear favorite. They went 10-3 in 2025 and had a six-game winning streak and won the Cure Bowl over South Florida, 24-10. So, what do you think about that, Greg?
1: What I think about what, the game?
0: Yeah, the matchup.
1: I think it's going to be close for the first quarter, just because the schools are 20 minutes apart, probably with traffic. Mm-hmm. I think it's great for Norfolk State, their fans. Me and the guys were talking about this on the show. Does Norfolk State cover the spread? The spread, I think, is at 40.5.
0: Yeah, 38-17 is what my numbers are showing, if they're expecting Old Dominion to win that one. And they said they're a little bit bigger than they are.
1: Yeah, but I'm, you know, I was looking at the spread. I think right now the spread was at, I think it was at 40, mm-hmm. 40.5. Let's look at that right now.
0: Go ahead.
1: Oh, yeah. It just went up. The spread is 41.5. And ODU has a 99% chance, and Norfolk State has a 1% chance. So I asked the guys on the show, I asked Brian, does Norfolk State have a chance? And he said, no. He said he believes that Old Dominion is going to cover the spread by 41. I'm like, this is an in-state, you know, but not in-state, but, you know, Battle of Norfolk. He said, gee, it might be close for the first quarter. After that, it's going to be a bloodbath. Wow.
0: Oh, man, Santori, you got to comment on that because you've seen that. You've seen those teams get fired up. But then the second half, man, is to call the recovery process. You know what I mean?
2: Best example I can give of that is the year Grambling went to Arizona. And I remember in that first half, Grambling, I believe we were close to having the lead in that game. And what was really interesting is the quarterback at that time was really, really good. He was a transfer, as a matter of fact. They were beating Arizona. Sonny Dykes was the coach of that team at that point in time. And second half, a quarterback got hurt, and then, you know, Arizona started doing some things. But Grambling had a chance to upset Arizona on the road. I'll never forget that. It was really something incredible. So, yeah, you know, look, you go to those games because they're money games. You know, mm-hmm. Old Dominion's not in the Power Five or whatever the case is. You're more of a group of four, but you got more scholarships. And, you know, when you got more scholarships, you have more money, you have more resources. Yes, you are expected to win those games. But make no mistake, there are some teams who coaches are telling them, do not allow yourself to think that these teams are just coming in to collect a check, because if you let your guard down just enough, they can come back and they can make your life miserable.
0: All right, gotcha.
1: I agree with you on that, Sam. I think, do I think they'll cover the spread? I don't know. I just think that, and I do know that Old Dominion is going to win, but I think Norfolk State, because it's the Battle of Norfolk, they're going to have a lot of pride.
2: Yeah.
1: And being that they won by a big amount last week, even though they played Winston-Salem State, I don't know where Winston-Salem State is going to fall at in the CIAA. I don't know how far, you know, how good they are, but Norfolk State needed that to get off the season to a right, to a good, to the good foot. But Old Dominion, I think, is going to pull it out at the end, like you said. More scholarships, bigger players, faster. They play in the Sun Belt Conference. They're coming off a Cure Bowl win last year, 10 wins. It's a lot riding on the line right now for Old Dominion.
0: Gotcha. All right, let's talk about regular college football. The first game will be on September 3rd. That's Thursday. It is going to be University of Arkansas Pine Bluff taking on Missouri. That's going to be in Columbia. Santori, I just made you jump. Why you say who? That's a money game.
2: Pine Bluff just got done playing a game that they won in Little Rock, and it's the first time that they won their opening game in a lot of years. But now you're going to an SEC school. Whether or not you think that Missouri is in the top or the bottom of the
0: they're
2: SEC.
0: They're ranked number 25, by the way.
2: They're in the SEC, and so you're going there, and it's going to be a different story. But you know you got to go to play these games like that.
0: Yeah.
2: And you know your hope is nobody gets injured in these kinds of games. That's your biggest concern when you are a coach of an FCS HBCU team is we don't want anybody hurt.
0: And by the way, where do you think Missouri represent? Where they rank out of those 16 teams in the SEC? Would you give them at least 9 or 8 in the standings?
1: I'd give them middle of the pack.
2: Yeah, middle of the pack,
0: without a doubt. Okay, well, here's the biggest game.
1: That's the same thing next week. Yeah. Norfolk State got to play Virginia.
0: Yeah, yeah, and I saw Virginia just play last week. The Cavaliers look pretty good.
1: Yeah, they won 34-8 over North Carolina State.
0: Yeah, yep, I saw that game.
2: Man, two back-to-back money games like that is tough.
0: Yeah. That's the name of the game now. Well, anyway, the biggest games to watch this week, you got Oregon. The Ducks taking on Boise State, the Broncos, probably the most interesting matchup. Oregon is nationally a title contender, while Boise State has a reputation to be a spoiler. What do y'all think about that game?
1: Which game again?
2: Boise State and what?
0: In Oregon.
2: Oh, Boise State's not beat.
0: They're going to blow them out.
1: Dante Moore is on a mission this year. And this is going to prove that, yeah, Boise State is, they play big-time football, but they're going to get beat bad by Oregon.
0: Yeah. All right.
2: Three, four touchdowns.
0: I got you. Texas is going to play Texas State. That's not a problem. They're right down the road. It's going to be a lot of folks making that game there, but you'll see burnt orange all over the place. Georgia versus Tennessee State, an HBCU versus SEC, a great opportunity for Tennessee State on the national stage. Who's coaching Tennessee State, by the way, Sam?
2: Let's see. Who is Tennessee State now? I cannot remember right offhand.
0: We'll pull it up and find out on that one. But anyway, we know how that game's going to be. Greg, you still riding with
2: that? Going to be there, by the way. The band will not be there for Tennessee State.
0: Oh, they won't, huh?
2: No. Because
1: we talked about that.
0: Oh, yeah. That's seats. They don't want that. Them seats are worth more than having the band there. That's money.
2: Yeah, I hate that because, you know, when you ask a team to come in there, you want their band there. You pay for the band to come.
0: Yeah.
2: I mean, that's just where that goes. And that these schools trying to get all of that money off of this HBCU who you want their band to come, that's just not even conscionable.
0: Yeah, that's sad. Alabama versus East Carolina. That's the Pirates, right? Is that who East Carolina is? ECU?
1: Yeah. Yes, sir.
0: So Alabama should not have no problem against the Pirates. They should sweep them. They should take
2: them. Oh, Reggie Barlow. He's the coach of Tennessee State. Reggie Barlow.
0: I got you. Ohio State versus Ball State. Oklahoma versus UTEP. Miami versus Stanford. We hadn't said Stanford's name in a while. The Cardinals. Are they back? Are they what?
2: There's been no need to say them for a while.
0: Since what? Tyrone Willingham was there?
2: It's been a while, man. And then, you know, especially with all these changes that they made with conference realignment and all this other kind of stuff, it's been different. But look, they started out uneventful with a win against Hawaii, 37-27. Now, if you're talking about a big Power 5 school beating Hawaii by 10, that's not an impressive win to start the season at all. Because you go from there, and in Labor Day, guess where you're going to play? You're going to play the U at Stanford. And if you play the way you did against Hawaii, Miami's going to clean your clock.
1: Mm-hmm. Well, they're going to clean their clock anyway.
2: Yeah, you're probably right. I mean, you know, that might be a 3-touchdown game?
1: At least.
0: All right. Well, by the way, Lane Kiffin, LSU, they're taking on is Dabo Sweeney still there at Clemson?
2: Clemson, yes. That's going to be – I think that the game is bigger for Lane Kiffin than Dabo Sweeney, only because a lot of eyes are going to be looking at, is LSU really back? Are they really going to be that good? You know, look, Dabo Sweeney, is struggling right now. You wouldn't be surprised in the next couple of years if he doesn't get to a certain point that he may exit out. Okay, we know that. But I think Lane Kiffin, he's really, to me, not on a hot seat, but there's a lot of eyes on him to see just how good this LSU team can be. They got a lot of players on the team, and they got a really big price tag on their team. Can they go ahead and can they justify that price tag?
0: All right, well, we'll definitely see on that situation. It is going to be very interesting. I was just pulling up the stats here to see who the top 10 are. And let me see what it's doing right quick so I can stop this.
3: I think it's all about tech, bro.
0: And we go ahead and check that out. But I was looking at it and seeing what it's saying here.
3: Invesco Q.
0: I was just looking at it to see what it's saying. And LSU is ranked number 11. Oklahoma is ranked number 10. So is that pretty kind of them to give LSU top 11 of the top 25?
2: Very kind.
0: That's what I was thinking.
2: Extremely kind.
1: That's Lane Kiffin kind.
2: That's exactly right. It's Lane Kiffin that's doing that.
0: Yeah.
2: Because they're look, when you look at what they did last year compared to this year, it's not that LSU isn't going to be good or can't be good. But based on last year's numbers, that's just because Lane Kiffin is the coach.
0: Yeah, you're right about that. So we will definitely see how things are going to get ready to go there. And we're going to get ready to take a break here in just a moment here. And we're going to get ready to talk about the WNBA and see how things are looking. Because for the first time, they've already got the teams that's already going to make the playoffs. And then also Major League Baseball. So we want to talk about that a little bit, too, as well, as we get ready to go into our next segment. By the way, Greg, what are you and the fellas are talking about on your show, on the Empire Sports Show? Because your boy Brian is on cloud nine, man. He can't wait to the season opener to begin.
1: Man, you got to tune in and listen, man. This episode, we talked about top 10 offenses in the league. You got to listen, man. You got to listen. We talk about so much, man. You guys got to listen. Monday through Friday, 717-828. We come on right before Sports in the Midst with the crew right here. So check us out, man. Check us out.
0: All right. And Sam, you still got them running down there and two as well?
2: Yes, absolutely, man. It's going to be this is going to be an interesting week. We got, a lot of football going on. We're excited about all three universities that we cover. I know getting ready to play this week. Tech is going to play Northwestern this week. Who I might add, this is why you do not want to take teams for granted, and you want to make sure that you're doing everything you can.
0: Go ahead.
2: Northwestern State out of the Southland Conference was defeated by Louisiana Christian.
0: Yes, I saw that.
2: Yes.
0: Northwestern out of Illinois?
2: No. This is Northwestern State.
0: Oh, out of Natchitoches, Louisiana.
2: You have 60 plus scholarships. Louisiana Christian, you're a Division III school. You don't have athletic scholarships. You got beat by a team that's a Division III school with no scholarships in athletics.
0: Yeah. And I saw that Nicholls State, they won their game too. That's in what, Thibodaux, Louisiana?
2: It is. They beat Valley 44-10, something like that.
0: Mississippi Valley, yes. I saw that. And they're the Colonels. Is that what they call them?
2: That is correct.
0: Oh, man. Yeah, I saw that. I was watching that on last Thursday. Hey, listen, the music's up. We got to hit this break. We'll be right back. You're listening to Sports in the Mix with the crew. Keep it right here.
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8: I appreciate the compliment, though. I really don't do much but brush. I come in, I'll, you know what I'm saying? Then I get this brush that makes sure I don't got no knots or nothing like that in it. And keep it oiled up. That's about it.
9: I was just going to ask you about that beard oil, right? You know what? I think that you should create like a non-GMO, non-pesticide, no chemicals, like type beard oil and sell it. And just put your face on the container because it never looks out of step.
10: Hold up, hold up, hold up.
11: We at

0: The Bulldogs, that's what they are, right?
1: You got the Texters, which is the women's basketball team. They wanted to keep that name, the Texters. Everybody else and all the other teams, Bulldogs.
0: All right. Would you be brave enough to wear a Louisiana Tech jersey in Baton Rouge? It's a Tiger Stadium. Or would you stay till halftime and leave?
1: Oh, absolutely. Look, if you're a Tech fan, sure. Wear your blue and red proud. Absolutely. I wouldn't do it, but I mean, you know. But I mean, if you went to the school, you got a degree from there or whatever, sure. Wear your Louisiana Tech gear down there. Absolutely.
0: And y'all got Army coming down there?
1: Louisiana Tech and Army, October the 3rd. And it's really, it's crazy because you do have an Army base, which is near, what, about two and a half, three hour drive here. I think it's Fort Bragg, if I'm mistaken. And so you're going to have a lot of service guys who will be coming up here the same day Grambling has homecoming against Alcorn State. So there won't be a room free in North Louisiana.
0: You'll have to drive as far as the next city to get a hotel room. Is that right? Is that Monroe?
1: Monroe or Shreveport. I'd probably say you may have to go to Shreveport to get a room because it's going to be packed. And then, and I'm not sure if ULM has a game that day. And I know that there's all kinds of tournaments that are going on, these little league tournaments and what have you during that time as well. So it's going to be something else.
0: All right. Well, thanks for the update. Hey, Greg, I forgot to ask you the question, man. Little League World Series. We got a new champion. Did you see that, man?
2: Yes, Curaçao.
0: Curaçao, tell us what you saw in that, man.
2: They dominated the whole Little League World Series. If you go back and look at their scores, how they won, pitching, and you know, this was the thing about it was, for me, was that this is the first year, because usually they have the countries like overseas, like Japan, have something, as let's say Asia Pacific, Latin America. This is the first time that Curaçao had their name. It usually says Caribbean, but they had Curaçao across their shirts, and it just goes to show you that the level of baseball, when you talk about overseas, like the DR, the Dominican Republic, and these other countries, are getting the baseball players are being developed in these countries. I saw a 14-year-old kid. He probably is about 6'2". A friend of mine sent me a video. This kid is throwing 95.
0: Wow.
2: So, got to give it up to Curaçao winning the Little League World Series. Got to give it up to Team Nevada. They are the U.S. champs. So, they are the U.S. champs, but they lost in the eventual to the Curaçao in the Little League World Series championship. So, got to give it up to the team from Nevada. But great, great baseball, Little League World Series, man. Like I said, that is on my bucket list to go to Williamsport, Pennsylvania, and just be there for that event.
0: By the way, it was their second championship. The last time they got one was back in 2004. Curaçao, they beat Nevada by a score of 11-2. The final four basically was Curaçao, Nevada, and then our third place went to Japan. They defeated Hamilton by a score out of Ohio, 3-2 for third place.
2: Let me tell you how that game went.
0: Talk to me. Talk. I want to hear about it.
2: 2-0, bottom of the sixth, Japan is up. Ohio's up. First two batters get, a base hit. Then the next guy strikes out. So now you got first and second. Wild pitch. So still 2-0, wild pitch. Second and third. Here comes another wild pitch. The guy comes home. So now it's 2-1. I think the next guy gets up, hits a base hit. So now you got a runner on first. That runner on first, I think, walks. That runner. So now you got two outs. Bottom of the sixth, 2-2. Ohio needs one out to send this game into extra innings. What is Japan known for doing? Bunting the ball.
0: Oh, yeah. Small ball.
2: Runners on third base. Guy comes up, puts a bunt that squeezes the first baseline. Runner from third base scores, and that's the ball game.
0: Wow.
2: Perfect bunt. Pitcher comes off the mound, tries to throw at the first base. He couldn't handle it. I mean, it was a perfect bunt. Japan wins. The kids start crying. You know, they're very emotional kids. But Little League World Series, one thing I'll tell you is this. They had a girl. They had two girls in the Little League World Series. There was a girl that played for
0: Nevada.
2: But it's one for Nevada. But the other girl, if you look her up, she's broken all the records. She's broken all of Monet Davis' records. She played for the team out of, was it?
0: We just talked about him on our last show.
2: Yes. South. Was she played on the Southeast team?
0: I think so.
2: Southeast.

0: That girl can play.
1: Well, Carson Meyer was the young lady who played for Nevada, and she was the first American girl to play in a Little League World Series championship game. And I'm glad we're talking about young ladies playing. Do you know here in Oklahoma, we have girls that are playing football in the fourth, fifth, and sixth grade. Have y'all seen that, Greg or Santoria?
0: No. I'm actually loving what I'm seeing from the women and flag football that is taking over the nation, over colleges, over high schools. These girls are playing flag football at a high level.
1: We just added a flag football team here in Oklahoma at Murray State College, and they've been working out and everything. It's a sport. How fast is it growing? Do you think they're going to put it in a sport in college for the women, Sam?
2: Yeah, very possible. As a matter of fact, I know they got high school teams now that have flag football teams, and it's called more of an exploratory sport, to where it may not be NCAA sponsored, but you do have club teams that could have flag football teams in college. So yeah, I think that sport is going to grow, especially with, I think flag football is coming to the Olympics, if I'm not mistaken, pretty soon.
1: I got you. So we'll definitely look and see on that. Now, we didn't get a chance to talk about tennis, man. The U.S. Open is underway. Have you guys been keeping up with that? What happened to Djokovic, man? He got sick, man. He got sent home early.
0: Yeah, I'm just Naomi Osaka. She's getting ready to have her match. I really just want, you know, I watched Coco in the last, I think, Wimbledon. She lost in the semifinals. I just need consistency out of Coco. If she can just be consistent, she's so inconsistent at times. Sometimes she looks like the best tennis player in the world, and sometimes she looks like she ain't played tennis. So I'm just looking for consistency out of her. I think the U.S. Open is going to be a great event. It's always a great event. It happens in Flushing, Queens, in New York. If you ever get a chance to go out there to that area, it's a very nice area. But here's my finals. I would love to see Naomi Osaka. She made it to the Sweet 16 or the Elite 8 in Wimbledon. So I would love to see Naomi and Coco Gauff. Those are the girls I would love to see win.
1: Do you know what Coco Gauff, her mother and father, Corey, are having to deal with right now? Because let me tell you something. Now they done gone crazy with these tickets, okay? So here's the deal. I'm going to share my screen and let you guys check this out. This is, now, you know, only for black folks when we get in there and get to the level. You got family members that's asking for tickets, okay? They say, okay, I'm going to give you one plus one. You show up and you done brought six people to the game, Santori.
0: Man, have you guys ever looked up how much a U.S. Open ticket is?
1: It's a lot of money.
0: Man, I remember that year. When was the last time that Serena was at the height? Was it 2 years ago when she made it to the finals?
1: Yes, yes, it was two or three years ago.
0: I looked up those tickets when she was playing each match. Oh my gosh. We're talking about just the first round. Then it's a spectacle at the U.S. Open, just like Wimbledon, but you got all the stars that was coming out for those of it. But these tickets, I can understand why. Listen, they lucky they getting a one plus one. If I got to pay for them, whatever tickets I give you, and they could be at the top of the thing, you better be okay with that.
1: What Coco's mama, Candy Gas, says, fortunately, I will not be able to hook you up with some tickets, she wrote. Please make arrangements to purchase your tickets. Side note, never ask for more than two tickets. Coco is grown now, and she has her own friends that she is honoring with tickets for the match. Thank you for your continued support. She had to post that, man.
2: Yep, that's the way you got to do it sometimes, man. I mean, and look, that's just one of the things that you deal with as a parent. And in the African-American community, this is not something that's normal. And you're right. You know, how many people are going to be able to afford to buy U.S. tickets to the U.S. Open? It's not cheap.
0: But you know what? He says something about the Sid just says something about the African-American community. Even when I'm sure, Santoria, when you, somebody knows you're covering a game, or if they know I'm covering a game, Greg, you got tickets? Can you get me tickets? I mean, it's a nonstop thing.
2: Oh, yeah.
1: How does it go down there with you, Santori, on those tickets for the State's Fair Classic and all that? And you know what the bad part is? They hit you the week of.
2: Or the day of, or the night before. I've had that happen. Look, I mean, you know, when I worked on campus full time, especially in athletics, my phone never stopped ringing the week of. You know, now that I'm not working on campus full time and I'm just an adjunct professor, I still get calls. But here's how I combated that, especially with the State Fair Classic. All of the any tickets that I have left over, which usually aren't a lot, I give those to my wife. And I tell her, I don't want to deal with the tickets. You give them maybe 4 tickets left, whatever the case is. You give them to your friends or who you think. So when people come and ask me, I say, hey, if you can get a hold of my wife, see if she has a ticket. Because you know what she's going to say? No.
1: Shadeen's not holding back.
2: Oh, no. She'll play that. And so, you know, we've had people that say, hey, can you, you know, Dallas, I stay in Addison when I go to Dallas.
1: Oh, yeah, I know where you stay at.
2: There are people, you know where the Hilton is out there on, was that 35E?
1: Yeah, and Al is at the Anatole at the big hotel Hilton where the Anatole. Players stay.
2: You literally have people telling me, can you bring me some tickets to the Hilton Anatole? I'm staying in Addison. And you want me to bring you
1: That's
2: tickets.
1: A 30-minute drive, including the traffic.
2: Yes, on game day now. You want me to bring you tickets to this to the State Fair Classic at the Hilton Anatole. You're asking for tickets, but you don't want to come to Addison and literally say, that's too far to drive. Can you come out here?
1: Yeah, that's a lot. Yeah, it's a lot. And you know what they do now? They got tickets that they can put on your phone, too, as well. You know what I mean? That helps out a whole lot. Yeah.
2: Yes, that's a big thing. It's going to be a big show this year, man. And, you know, State Fair Classic is always big and looking forward to it.
1: All right. Well, we're about ready to wrap up. And, hey, folks, I want to say we got about less than 2 minutes left to do this. But I'm going to ask you a question, and I don't want to be too mean about it. But you think that Venus Williams' time is up because she's just gets in these tournaments and she can't even get past the first round, man.
0: You know, I'll say this real quick. The hardest thing with sports is being an athlete is knowing when your time has come.
1: Mm-hmm.
0: A lot of athletes have a hard time with that.
1: Because people pay big time money to come see you play. The scalpers are out there making 3 or 4 times the value on the tickets.
0: And I think you got to realize, you have to know when your time is coming way before your time is coming. You know what I mean? Like, you just got to know, okay, this year, you know, I had a good year last year, but it's just not. And just go out on your own terms. But like you said, to keep losing in the first round in all these big tournaments, it's bad for your brand.
1: Yeah. It is. Mm-hmm. So we will.
0: The other part about that is, tennis is a single person sport. So they got you. If you play in a team sport, it might be a little bit different, right? Because you get away. But when they just directly looking at you, it's bad. It's bad.
1: All right. Well, we're gonna wrap this up, and next week we get ready to watch some NFL football, and the Cowboys gonna play up the Giants, and it's gonna be in New York, man. I know you can't wait, Greg.
0: Listen, OBJ made the team.
1: Somebody got hurt.
0: I'm happy for him, man, because you know. And this is the thing I like. John Harbaugh said in the interview, he did enough to make an NFL team. He didn't just say the Giants. He said he did enough. So if the Giants was to cut him, I felt like somebody else would have picked him up because he did enough. And we know that he's not going to be a starter. We know that he may only play 10, 15 plays a game, but his presence, just him fighting back, I think it's a great story. And I'm glad that the Giants kept him, you know, versus any other team. So I'm happy, man. And I just want the Cowboys week one. I just hope we win because, you know.
1: If you lose that game, you know they're going to. Well, it's just only week one. It don't mean nothing. But for Cowboy fans, this is what they're going to say. And I'm going to say it at the end. I'm going to tell you what they're going to say. Okay?
0: No, but it's not just week one for us because in week two we got the Rams and they just got Aaron Donald back. So that looks like 0-2. So we got to win week one. We got to win the week one.
1: All right. Well, I'm going to be standing next to Santoria's sister-in-law when I close out the show. So Greg and Sam, close us out if you would, please.
2: Always remember, one nation, one people, peace.
0: Always remember, it's orange and blue. skies, baby.
1: And for the Cowboy fans, we going to the Super Bowl.

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2: With your BGC Sports Network brief, I'm Eric Enley. DeSoto High School made headlines during its August 2026 season opener due to a widely circulated pregame sportsmanship incident. Right before kickoff at the Broward County Classic High School Football Showcase, team captains met at midfield. When St. Thomas Aquinas players reached out for the traditional pregame handshake, DeSoto High School captains stonewalled them and refused to shake their hands. Both the DeSoto High School football program and DeSoto ISD athletic director issued formal public apologies to the St. Thomas Aquinas community. School officials stated that the captain's behavior did not reflect their district standards and framed the moment as an internal disciplinary and learning opportunity for the student athletes involved. With your BGC Sports Network brief, I'm Eric Enley.
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0: love, hold up. Man, what it do? You already know it's some 580 boys, man. Full house. Mr. Cowboy, he's in the building. What's up, Mr. Cowboy?
1: Hey, man, what's going on, everybody? What's going on, man? I see how you doing it over there, you know. Just, you know.
0: Yes, sir. It's your night. You know, the Cowboys are playing, man. You know, you got to eval real quick as we open up.
1: I mean, you know, it's just not getting underway and everything, but, you know, it's the last preseason game. You know, them guys that's trying to make the roster out here, trying to put in the effort. But, you know, pretty much our roster is really already set before they go into this game, man. I don't think it's going to be too many surprises. I think the biggest surprise might be Joe Milton keeping the backup quarterback job. That guy looked very comfortable in his second year in Dallas.
0: Hey, I got to admit, the guy has got the prototype body and skill set-wise. I know he has an arm. Mr. Cowboy, let's just say, you know, hey, the team want to offer some money. Do you think you can see him as being the future quarterback in Dallas? I mean, I know Dak got a few years left, but I'm just saying.
1: And you're going to always, it's going to be always be when you say future. Yeah, I mean, everybody, he can be the future guy, but I mean, how many more years that guy I know? Right now, we ain't looking for a future. We looking for somebody that can come in if something happened to Dak. Dak still got 4, 5, 6 years in him.
0: Okay, Dak, what, 32?
1: Damn, man.
0: I'm not disagreeing because I've been defending Dak, man, as of the last season, man. It's been a online, man, on a social media platform, Mr. Cowboy. I visit other, you know, sport casters and different. And, man, this year, the power rankings of the quarterbacks, man,
1: another good surprise in Dallas is so far has been that battle for that fourth and fifth receiver with Camden Brown. That boy he showed up out of nowhere.
0: Unbeknownst to a lot of people, he was the big dog at Georgia Southern, which we know is another good school. And it's been known. It's D2, but they still been known, Georgia Southern. Didn't they have an Adrian Peterson years ago?
1: Who?
0: I thought there was another running back by the name of Adrian Peterson that came from Georgia Southern who put up big numbers in the running game. Do you remember? Georgia Southern? I know it.
1: Do you remember another Adrian Peterson in the NFL?
0: Yeah. The one out of Oklahoma.
1: That's what I said. Do you remember another one in the NFL? You talking about Georgia Southern? I mean, he I ain't heard him in the NFL.
0: No, sir. No, it's...
1: Yeah.
0: You know how that goes.
1: Camden Brown, he's going to be in the NFL.
0: That's for
1: whether,
0: sure.
1: Whether he with Dallas or somebody else, I can guarantee you he won't remain free.
0: No, he won't. And, you know, I'm over here, when I was just talking to Sam Bailey earlier about the duel when Frisco meets you guys, This is going to be a different battle test right here. because the weapons Man. That you guys got. If you go with
1: yeah,
0: Mingo,
1: we should give y'all a mark to know what y'all need to improve on next year going forward.
0: It won't be the defense.
1: Other than that, I mean, I don't know what'll be a good battle about it because we on two different levels this year.
0: Oh no, sir! Look here.
1: Yeah, we searching, we seeking championships. Y'all trying to just win a game.
0: No,
1: we looking at two different things. I'm just saying, man.
0: Hey, listen, man.
1: Listen what I'm telling you, man. We looking at two different levels this year.
0: There's not two different levels, Mr. Cowboy. Make your case. Explain how it's two different levels. Because I can't.
1: Y'all trying to win a game. Y'all just trying to win a game. Like I said, Dallas, we looking for championships, man. We trying to find a way to win the championship. Y'all ain't nowhere near. Y'all would be lucky to get third place in y'all division.
0: Come on, man.
1: We're talking about y'all would be lucky to get third place in y'all division. And if you say come on, I'm confused on what you mean with come on.
0: Look here. It's a toss-up with you and the Eagles. Some people lean the Eagles to win the division. Some people lean in Dallas because of the offensive threat. But I'm telling you, there's still some leaks in your defense, Mr. Cowboy. There's still some leaks in your offensive line.
1: Did you hear what I said? You see how you switched this all the way up. I said the 49ers. We were talking about the 49ers. And I said, y'all would be lucky to finish third. And you went all the way back to leaks and this and leaks and that. What the offensive line, what the defensive line, what the head coach, what the defensive coordinator, what did any of that got to do with y'all finishing third in your division?
0: I was talking about when the 49ers and Cowboys meet up in October. They could, you know what? You said that last season too. And guess what?
1: I said what last season?
0: Oh, 49 are going to finish, man. They might lose to Arizona. They going to lose to the Rams. See, the same rhetoric.
1: And guess what happened? What happened? Did the 49ers win that division last year?
0: No, Seattle won. But I'll tell you this.
1: Like I just said, y'all are lucky to finish third in your division this year. You'll be lucky. Because you might finish fourth. But you guarantee third. You guarantee third.
0: No, sir. I
1: guarantee third.
0: August 28th, 2026.
1: Mr. Cowboy predicts the highest the 49ers will finish in their division this year will be third. And they could possibly finish fourth.
0: Okay, well, I'll tell you this. The Dallas Cowboys might be in third place, too, in their division. Because guess what? Jaden Daniels is back. The Giants have a different coach.
1: Hey, listen, you got to look out, too. You didn't even feel confident when you said it.
0: Oh, yeah, that's confidence. You got to roll with
1: it. No, it's not. Man, that's idiocracy. That's just trying to feel some of the shamefulness of the 49ers.
0: Don't sleep on the Commanders. Don't sleep on the Commanders. You might split a game with them.
1: Hey, listen, bro.
0: You might split a game with them.
1: You trying to just talk tack for tack, but, you know, reality, man, sometimes you got to speak on reality, man. And then reality is you don't really believe what you say. Well, the words that's coming out your mouth is not what you believe.
0: All the way. full.
1: Man, you even said that, man. The Cowboys, you know, they. I mean, we talked last week. So in 1 week, you telling me you went from the Cowboys being a lock for first or second in the division to now they might be third because I said the 49ers is going to be third. I never said the 49ers was going to be second in their division. I've never wavered off of what I said. I've been telling you. That y'all looking like a bottom 10 team in your division this year. I've been telling you this. I ain't changed up because you said the Cowboys is going to be third. I didn't switch up.
0: No. My thing was this. I was just focusing on, okay, Cowboys and Eagles probably about the East Dakota playoff. Then I thought about, you know what? If Dan Quinn, he knows your offense.
1: How
0: did
1: he know our offense?
0: Well, Shotty, check
1: it out. How did Dan Quinn know our offense? He wasn't there with Shotty. I mean, that's what I'm saying. See, come on. You said you thought. You better put some more thinking into your thinking. Because what you're thinking ain't thinking right now.
0: Well, when he studied that film.
1: So when he studied film, Shotty is just gonna say, "Oh man, we ain't gonna make no adjustments, man. We gonna do the same thing we did last year. Our offense, we're not gonna change." Huh?
0: Hello? What is Dan Quinn known for?
1: What is that? You tell me what Dan Quinn known for.
0: What's his specialty, his strength? Is it offense or defense?
1: What's his specialty? What Dan Quinn is known for is blowing the lead in the Super Bowl. That's what Dan Quinn is known for. Now, do you really want to know what Dan Quinn is known for? Blowing the lead in the Super Bowl when all he had to do was run the ball. And guess who was the other one? Wait! And guess who was the other part of that with him? Hello? I can't hear you. Who was the offensive coordinator?
0: Tell the people.
1: You tell me who was the offensive coordinator for Dan Quinn?
0: Kyle Jr.
1: Who?
0: Young Kyle.
1: Who?
0: One of the top five coaches in the NFC right now.
1: Hey, I'm going to give a shout out to my boy DJ CC right here. What'd he say? He say, who? Who? Who? What's his name?
0: Tannehill will outcoach Shotty this year.
1: Who?
0: That's all I'm saying.
1: Who? Who?
0: That's what he's going to do. He's going to outcoach him.
1: It sounds good.
0: All the listeners will know.
1: And all the listeners will know.
0: When the 49ers are once again sitting at the tie for the top of the division, because they might tie. It might have to come down to the last game.
1: Not at all.
0: The Rams. But the Seahawks,
1: not at all.
0: This year. That's why Mike Evans is essential. And on that note, folks, we'll be right back, man. So y'all stay locked in with us on the station and keep you lit. The BGC.
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8: 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Is it going to cost you more than $1 billion? How much? The land, the architecture, and to facilitate it. How much? I don't know if anybody's ever put pen to paper for that. Might be less than $1 billion, but even still, is it going to be as iconic as what that building is right now, right here?
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19: Hold up. Man, what it do? Y'all know it's segment 2 of the 580 Boys. Shit, you got Mr. Cowboy in the building. He usually be in the kitchen whipping it up. And you got your boy Full House. Mr. Cowboy, what you gonna cook when we do that 49er Cowboy game, man? Because I'm gonna be over there at your house.
20: Hey, you know the first thing I'm gonna do?
19: Gear. And what she gonna cook?
20: First thing I'm gonna do, I'm gonna go in the kitchen. I'm gonna open my cabinet, and I got a can in there. And it's a can I'm gonna open up, and it's called a can of whoop. Hello world!
19: Stop it.
20: That's the first thing we gonna put on the table.
19: You ain't gonna be able to stand it, but on another note, Mr. Cowboy, can we talk the college football rankings? Are you able to pull that up on your computer? Because I got some problems with some of the polls, and I want listeners. I don't care if you are an Indiana Hoosiers fan. To me, that was a blowed up hype season, caught people off guard, even though you utilized the portal well with Cignac. They're not going to do that this year. And the disrespect for OU is unreal. Got the people that team.
20: So, what we look like we got in this week one, Ohio State, which every year Ohio State is ranked at the top to Ohio State, Georgia, Oregon, and it's
19: Georgia. Oh, that'll, man, when OU meets them, that'll be a good defeat, beating the number two team.
20: Notre Dame being at number four.
19: Man, what? What's that week schedule?
20: Texas at number five.
19: Stop it.
20: Indiana at six. Miami at seven.
19: Stop it.
20: A&M at eight.
19: Stop it.
20: Ole Miss at nine.
19: Get up out of here.
20: Oklahoma 10.
19: The disrespect. Oklahoma's, man.
20: LSU 11. Texas Tech 12. Alabama 13. BYU and Southern Cal tied for 14. Michigan 16. I mean, it's the poll, I mean, like I said, right now it don't matter. As long as you finish in the top 12 teams, I believe, ain't it, they taking 12 this year or 16? What's 16. The count? 16 this year?
19: 16. Yeah, so, I guess the money's got bigger, so they're going to let a couple more scrub teams come in.
20: With that being said, I mean, hey, if you finish the season at 10, it should be a lot to get in the playoffs. And then it's every man for themselves, every team for themselves. So,
19: but I can agree with you on that, Cal. But now, let the listeners hear, what's your opinion on that? On that poll right there that you just read. How do you think some pins need to be switched around?
20: I mean, I'm always have my opinion. There's a whole lot of teams I think can be switched around. But, I mean, at the end of the day, like I said, the ultimate goal is to get into the top, the playoffs, man. So if you can finish in the playoffs, then you did what you accomplished, and now you got a chance. You have a chance to go and win a national championship, and that's what college football has become now. It's just getting a chance to go win it.
19: Man, it's crazy you said that because Dusty Vortech, he used to be then there's another quarterback from Alabama. Man, there's a lot of analysts that's been screaming OU and championship and, you know, surprise. Keep an eye out on them. The press is on, Mr. Cowboy. I know, I think we preseason number one, right? You might could, you know, fact check me on that. I don't want to just, but I'm pretty sure they either in the top three. But I'm just going to say different is different polls. So AP might say Ohio State and then OU, but the next one could say OU, then Miami, such and such. Eli Bowen, he's not just the dog of everybody, but we know he's going to play on Sunday. Against the Cowboy, can you talk about their defense and the Solar, man? What do you got on that?
20: Got who?
19: the Oklahoma defense? Where do you put, them at number one? Just coming out like, shoot.
20: I don't know where to put them. I just know they got a darn good defense. I can't compare. I don't know what no other team whose defense is looking like, because I ain't following that other team. But I can tell you what I can tell you about what I follow, and that's Oklahoma's got a great defense. What All number right. defense it is, I mean, I can't tell you that. It's going to be a top defense in college football. That's all I can tell you.
19: With that, Venable, we have to give him credit to that. He's a championship caliber coach. I know he wants that accolade again. He got paid. Let's do this. You know, that should be the main focus. Yeah, Mr. Cowboy, that list you went down, though, that's a lot of good. Those are some good, solid teams. Like you say, the end of the season, some of them may drop out. Don't know how the season's going to go. But I know this. John Materia is going to have to probably win a few of them games. Right? I know Texas is ranked above them. Are we going to do that game, Pops?
20: Hey, you got Texas.
19: The Red River Rivalry.
20: Red River Rivalry.
19: You know, that's your birthday month, your C-Day month, and just, we might have to catch that weekend. Get our wives and go down
20: there. Man, that's just, I don't know, man, that's a heck of a game to catch.
19: Well, you know, not be in the stadium, but we could be in some spot.
20: Yeah, I mean, I've been down there that time, but I never went to the game because it's just hectic to get in the game, first of all.
19: Oh, yeah, no doubt about it.
20: Yeah.
19: Just to get to it.
20: Just to get to it, man. Yeah. Gotta. Two or 3 hours in traffic, man, just to get there.
19: 2 or 3 hours in traffic, folks.
20: Yeah.
19: Those that are in Dallas, from Oklahoma, and that are Longhorn fans, you know it. I know I went to a few, especially when Gresham was back. Just tell my brother we did that. But you know, Mr. Cowboy, you got the NFL now. Let's let the people hear what you think on the top quarterback, man. What's the top quarterback, man? NFC. I want to see where you got Purdy at.
20: Purdy about number 15. That might be too high.
19: I didn't say in the league. I just said in the NFC, the division that we represent, our team.
20: Oh, in the West?
19: No, just in the NFC. Like, where do you put?
20: Yeah, okay, yeah, about 15.
19: Okay, name me the quarterbacks in the NFC above him. The 14 that's above him, Mr. Cowboy.
20: I mean, you got two of them on one team. You got Kyler Murray and JJ on one team.
19: Ooh, the disrespectful party. I thought you would say about seven.
20: Me and Brock Purdy is no. I told you, man, Brock Purdy is just, he is totally overrated. Oh, my God.
19: I can see in the NFC, like you say, Stafford, Dak, Goff, Jaden, Hurts. I'm missing somebody in the NFC. You got Kyler. I don't put Kyler over Purdy, man. Oh, Caleb Williams, of course.
20: Yeah. You got Jared Goff. You got Jared Goff. You got
19: Jared Goff.
20: You got
19: I'm thinking he ain't better than Baker either.
20: He's not better than Baker.
19: I gotta put Baker up before Purdy. So yeah, about eight or nine.
20: Maybe 10, 11.
19: Oh man, cut it out.
20: I'm just saying, you got Jalen Hurts.
19: I said Hurts. Yeah, I know what
20: I'm just saying, Jalen Hurts. You got three quarterbacks in your division that's better than him.
19: No, Sam Darnold's not better than Purdy.
20: Y'all would have won the Super Bowl with Sam Darnold. Y'all wouldn't have been. Sam Darnold would have won y'all a Super Bowl. That's all I'm going to tell you.
19: You telling me that Shanahan don't know how to run his offense? He can tell.
20: You said, am I telling you?
19: Yeah, because you questioning. Shanahan knows.
20: You said, am I telling you? Let the evidence tell you. I don't have to tell you nothing.
19: Don't worry. You got a good backup. Mac Jones. He can really start. He can start on some teams in the NFL.
20: Where? What team can he start on?
19: New Orleans?
20: No, he can't.
19: Raiders?
20: You said the NFC. Hold on, bro. Don't. What teams can he start on?
19: Oh, in the NFC? Arizona.
20: No.
19: Sorry, Brissett. You are right. But I think Mac might throw a little bit better.
20: No, you don't. You only said that because he's your backup, and when he get in, the first game he get in and have to play, you'll be your whole tone will change. You've been doing. I don't even have to bring it. The people here, they see it. I mean, you know.
19: Man, stop it, Mr. Cowboy.
20: That's what I'm telling you.
19: Mac Jones is a decent quarterback, man. I named some teams. You just talking about NFC. The NFC is the tough. It's a tough division.
20: We was talking about the NFC.
19: Purdy's one of them young ones. He's right there in the mix.
20: Okay. I don't know what the mix is, but yeah.
0: So you better beware when he come to Dallas. Because if he got everybody healthy, Big Trent still holding it down, the first ballot.
20: That's another problem. You worried about Dallas. Y'all got to win your division. Don't worry about Dallas. You need to worry about your division.
10: What's that, Mr. Cowboy?
20: You said that's another thing Dallas got to worry about. We don't have to worry about none of that. Y'all not in our division. Y'all need to worry about winning y'all division. Don't worry about Dallas.
0: Man, they're gonna have to battle with the Rams for sure. They're gonna have to battle with the Rams. I can't even stunt on that. I can't stunt. But I'm just saying, he gonna show improve, man. I know that you said 15. That's just like, that's the bottom of the bottom.
20: Okay. Hello, world.
0: You got Bryce Young over him?
20: Man, I got everybody in the league over him. out of 32 star quarterbacks, he's number 32.
0: All my football heads out there, y'all don't pay Mr. Cowboy's words no attention. He's just rambling right now.
20: I mean, you know, the guy has proven to us what he has. I mean, he don't have the makeup to win a championship.
0: Yeah, I say he still have to. He has to get that dog in him, and he got to show it this year.
20: He showed us. We read this book. I don't think the rereading of this book is gonna change anybody's opinion.
0: That book, he can write down going to the Super Bowl.
20: And off in that book, he can write, the last time my team that I took to the Super Bowl has won a Super Bowl was 1994.
0: Yeah, and on that note, y'all, that's the end of segment two. Y'all hold it down. We'll be right back on this station. They keep it lit, BGC.
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0: Hold up. What's up? Y'all know it's man, it's segment 3, and we appreciate everybody that's been rocking with us and holding it down on our listeners out there. We're just showing love, man, from the 580 boys. If you still riding with us on the segment 3, because I know Mr. Cowboy has been saying some foolish things, especially pertaining to Brock Purdy in the NFC. Now, I could see the in the NFL being the ranking like that, Mr. Cowboy, but nevertheless, man, it's been some moves going on in the NBA, too.

0: LaMelo, Rudy Gobert.
1: Hold on, bro. Listen what you just see.
0: No, I'm just saying.
1: You asked me, did I have any acquisitions on Jonathan Kuminga? You said Kuminga. You didn't say on the Timberwolves. You said on Kuminga, the acquisition of Jonathan Kuminga. And I said, that ain't raised no bars, man. That ain't moved no championship meter.
0: He's not going to make a difference, in your opinion.
1: On championship level play, no.
0: You don't think they can? Okay, we'll see. I'm not saying it either. This is going to be tough. The West is tough. We know you got to go to OKC, so that's... It's going to be tough.
1: Oh, that's what? I'm confused on what you're saying. You said we'll
0: I'm
1: see.
0: I'm saying, can you see that being a Western Conference final? OKC versus the Timberwolves.
1: Do you see it being a finals?
0: Look, I know we're beating them hard, but, man, they're going to have to play one of the two. If they play the Spurs in that second round, hey, man, we just going to have to see, man. Ball is taking it to another level, and Ant-Man alone. You got Gobert going. He going to play his defense. He can't have the alien, but everybody else can do their J-O-B. That's what I'm... Now, is you see a possibility. Well, it's we just talking scenarios.
1: Well, I don't see a scenario where Minnesota Timberwolves is going to be anywhere in the finals of the Western Conference. I just don't see a scenario.
0: So that's just for selling tickets. That's all that's going to do.
1: Half the moves in the league is for selling tickets.
0: Yeah, you're right about that. So as long as Minnesota keep a little crowd in there and get entertained, they'll be okay with it, even if they get knocked out the first round, going in with a number 7 or 8 seed. I can dig it.
1: I mean, they might go in with a top 5, number 5. It's possible. I mean, but do I expect, even at number 5, do I expect them to be in the finals? No.
0: Okay, you see OKC, you see the Spurs. Who's after that? Houston?
1: Oh, man, you got
0: Denver.
1: You still got Denver, you still got Houston. I mean... It's teams out there. It's,
0: Portland gonna be a surprise?
1: I mean,
0: maybe.
1: You never know. You never know, man. Young guys, I mean.
0: Yeah, that's right. They come.
1: So.
0: We know one place where young guys not. And that's in Philadelphia. Your guy LeBron James, he's stepping into the 76ers uniform. Man, what's your thoughts on that, Pops, man? How impressed are you, man, with LeBron's career and how he's doing it?
1: There you go. That's my thoughts on LeBron's career. Complete silence. I mean, the man has been one of the greatest of all times. Will never catch the GOAT. But I don't have too much to say on his career. He's been there, and he's showed up season after season, put his

0: team in championship championship position, even if he did chase down a lot of it. And so that's how we're looking at it.
1: So you can see him propelling along with Jalen and Maxey and Embiid and Edgecombe, propelling them to a finals? Or at least a conference finals?
0: No.
1: Are you serious? Or are you trolling right now? You trolling the fans, Mr. Calvin?
0: I don't think Philly will be in a championship because they added LeBron.
1: Do you see their roster?
0: Do you see their roster?
1: Who's going to be the number one go-to, in your opinion? Just, you know.
0: Probably Jaylen Brown.
1: Okay. I agree with that. So, just alone, something hard to deal with.
0: That's a whole lot of things.
1: So that means
0: MB, you can look at every roster, two, right? You can look at every roster and say it's something hard to deal with.
1: Then you look at MB, right? He get a chance to rest.
0: Jalen's gonna be the workhorse. Is he even gonna be available? When has Embiid played a season?
1: He don't even have to play a season. He can play 60 plus games if he won't. Or his minutes can decrease. He go in there and bust for 14 real quick. He gonna have some nights where he might
0: gotta be healthy, man.
1: Might hit 20 something, 30.
0: Hey man, you can say that about any team in the league then.
1: No, nobody has different dynamics.
0: SGA don't have to play. He can play 60 games. I mean, every team in the league, you can say they stars can play 60 games. Gotta be healthy. No. That's the whole deal. You
1: that's
0: gotta
1: part
0: be healthy.
1: Of Embiid being healthy, Mr. Cowboy, you know that he's kind of like Anthony Davis, just kind of. They do injure a lot, so that means he can't play a full season. Just truth be told, Joel Embiid can't play a full season. But now that Maxey has some help with Jalen, and then you got King James in the building, and Edgecombe, and we're gonna see what the bench is, how they produce. They gonna cause some problems, man.
0: Yeah, they're going to cause some problems in Philadelphia when everybody wondering why they ain't winning. You are absolutely right. They're going to cause some problems. I totally agree with you.
1: I can't see it, Mr. Cowboy. You know that LeBron is going to not only going to sell out, going to be box office in Philly. You know that he's going to perform. You know this, Cowboy. You know it. So I don't understand. I mean, of course, it'd probably be New York and 76ers. I mean, Orlando's going to make a case. Toronto may make a case. Atlanta, I mean, we'll see. These guys young and up and coming. No distractions. They'll do their thing. Man, I know we got a few minutes left, about 4 or 5 minutes. Texas and Oklahoma battles in high school football popped off just the other night, last night, with Jinx Oklahoma Trojans versus the South Lake Carroll School in North Texas, kind of. And, man, they won, man. A good game. Real good high school football battle, Mr. Cowboy. Didn't know the Jinx was a highly ranked team.
0: Hey, I just seen something on NFL. I don't know if this is something new. But they called a roughing the passer.
1: Barely touched him.
0: And they picked the late hit. They picked the flag up after they called it. I don't know why, if it was a booth review or what, but the flag was picked up. And I wonder if that's something new that's been coming.
2: It might. Yeah, we'll see.
0: Something they trying in the preseason. But it was clearly a bad flag, but for some reason it got picked up.
1: So you have a lot of more confidence in the Dallas Cowboys defense, right?
0: Do you?
1: No, not yet. They're still young, so give them another year.
0: So to answer your question, you said no. You said, do you have more confidence in the Dallas Cowboys defense? So to answer your question, so you feel like this defense and the Dallas defense last year is on the same level?
1: Yeah, they'll be on the same level. So you have a few bright spots with you.
0: Hey.
1: Like Caleb.
0: Hey,
1: Von Miller's older, homie.
0: Hold up, listen, no. But I got to break an announcement to the 580 fans. I don't know what happened to Poor House, but apparently that man has had some kind of structural brain damage.
1: Oh, my goodness.
0: To make a statement like that, I mean, you know yourself, even within the ranks of the defensive coordinator. I mean, to say you don't have more confidence in Dallas this year than last year, I mean, it's apparently you got a head injury somewhere.
1: Yeah, we'll see.
0: We didn't say if they was going to be better. You said confidence in.
1: I'm just saying people still can run on you guys. We got to see how your linebackers stand
0: up. That's not what you said, though. You said that you have more confidence in this defense than the year before.
1: And you said, do you? And I said, they about to.
0: You said no. You said no, they're going to be the same because they're young guys.
1: Young guys. Man, we're going to have to discuss
0: that don't go hand in hand what you asked, though.
1: We got to end the show. But, yeah, we'll talk about this on the next one. Man, everybody.
0: Ain't nothing to talk about.
1: We appreciate y'all. Peace out, man. Right here on the station that keeps it lit. BGC Sport Network.
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0: Football time is here, folks. Welcome, everyone, to the best sports show on the internet here on the BGC Sports Network. As we get ready now for football, don't forget this Friday, Crowley and Cedar Hill. Sam and I will have the call 7 o'clock from Longhorn Stadium as Crowley opens up the 2026 season. Before we get to college, Sam is joining me for this. Sam, you excited about, I guess, Coach Lynn going back to Cedar Hill?
1: Oh, I'm fired up. I'm excited for the kids. That when we were talking to them at Media Day, they seemed real excited. And if they believe, we're going to be there for them.
0: All right, here we go. Let's go to the SEC. We're going to go schedules. Don't forget, later on in this show, we'll continue our preview in Class 5A down to Division II. We'll do that, and then we'll start on 4A next week. All right, Sam, Alabama, we're just going to do the first 4 weeks. East Carolina at home, a conference game at Kentucky, then home against Florida State, and then home against South Carolina. Your thoughts?
1: Well, I think Alabama is definitely got some pressure this year, and it's coming from within. I think the fan base is expecting Coach DeBoer to not get embarrassed against Indiana like they did last year. So I definitely think that they've got some pressure from within the fan base. But you kind of feel for Coach DeBoer because, you know, you're following the GOAT. You know, nobody wants to follow Bear Bryant or Coach Royal from Texas or anything like that. But, you know, their schedule kind of interests me. Having that SEC game early, going to Kentucky, that's not a place where you take lightly. And then I'm kind of excited for the Florida State game. Florida State kind of shocked the world last year and beat them down in Tallahassee, and it ended up being a really bad loss for Alabama because Florida State, you know, their season aged like milk, and so I think that Alabama is going to be looking for some revenge there. And then that South Carolina game, I know it's in Tuscaloosa, but South Carolina's coach is also kind of on the hot seat right now. So Lenore Sellers has historically given Alabama some problems. So I definitely think that Alabama's kind of got two good conference games, and then that Florida State, which, you know, kind of on their mind.
0: If Alabama starts out 4-0, are they back?
1: Absolutely not. You know just as well as I do, they've got a long season, especially when they've got Georgia, Tennessee, Texas A&M, LSU, and then the Iron Bowl against Auburn. Now, the Iron Bowl is at home, but you don't say they're back until they're holding the national championship trophy in Vegas.
0: All right, let's move to Arkansas. They have North Alabama at Fayetteville, then they go to Utah. They get Georgia at home and Tulsa at home. Your thoughts on the Razorbacks?
1: Yeah, first-year coach and Ryan Silverfield coming over from Missouri. Actually, former Crowley Eagle Brandon Ford, who graduated last year, ended up going to Arkansas, so we're excited for him. But looking at their schedule, you definitely got to win your give-me games, the North Alabama game and then the Tulsa game week four. And then going to Utah, that place is pretty rough to win it. Even they've got a first-year coach out there, but if you can go 3-1 because you're not beating Georgia, I don't care that it's at home. If you're not beating Georgia, so if you can go 3-1 going into the Texas A&M game, Arkansas would be way ahead of expectations in year one of Ryan Silverfield.
0: And now, from now on, A&M and Arkansas will play at home sites. They don't play in Jerry's World anymore.
1: As they should. You're taking away a home game for both teams, and I mean, yeah, you've got a bunch of Aggies and Razorbacks in the Dallas-Fort Worth area, but you're taking away from the kids that don't live in Dallas, and you're also taking away a home game from season ticket holders.
0: All right, let's go to Auburn. They play Baylor in Atlanta, then Southern Miss at home, Florida at home, and Vanderbilt at home. So the last two games in September, conference games, but both are at Jordan-Hare.
1: Yeah, definitely first year for Alex Golish. Being a UNT student, I got to experience how good of a coach he is last year when South Florida came to town and then just tore us up. But I think it was a good hire by Auburn. They're needing some success because it's been a while since we talked about Auburn in a good light. The Baylor game, with it being in Atlanta, I think definitely a little bit of home cooking for the Tigers. They're looking to win that game as Baylor beat them in Waco last year. Southern Miss, you got to win your gimme games. And then Florida and Vanderbilt, I think, are going to be really good games for Auburn. Florida's got a first-year coach in John Summerall as well. He's coming from Tulane, so a little bit of the American Conference right there with the ex-South Florida coach and the ex-Tulane coach. I think Auburn's got to get that one to get the momentum rolling. And then Vandy, we don't know who's going to play quarterback for them. And if you don't have a quarterback in the SEC, it may be a long year for you.
0: And oh, by the way, after Vanderbilt, they go to Tennessee.
1: Well, we'll talk about Tennessee here in a minute, but I don't think that the Tennessee we've seen the last 3 or 4 years isn't going to be the Tennessee. And they got to go to Georgia, and they play LSU at home, and they've got to go to Ole Miss, and then the Iron Bowl against Alabama. So Auburn's got a pretty rough schedule, but you sign up for it when you play in the big leagues of college football.
0: All right, let's do Florida. They get Florida Atlantic at home, Campbell at home, then at Auburn, and then home against Ole Miss. So three out of their first four at the Swamp.
1: Don't be surprised if Florida starts 2-2. I know with a first-year coach, you got to get your guys. You know, Florida still kind of got a little bit of Billy Napier PTSD. I think that if the Gators do – if they're worse than 2-2, then something went terribly wrong. You kind of got to win. And if you go 3-0 into that Ole Miss game at home, the Swamp's going to be rocking. But I think that you've got to win your gimme games. And if you can go into Auburn and beat them, that's even better.
0: Georgia has two scrimmages before they get going. Tennessee State at home. Well, it's true. Western Kentucky at home, at Arkansas, and then hosting Oklahoma.
1: Arguably, you could say they have three scrimmages.
0: Well, that's true.
1: Yeah, Georgia's just going to roll. I mean, it's called a money game for a reason. I mean, I love the HBCUs, but Tennessee State doesn't have a chance. Western Kentucky, I love their mascot. I love what they do with their helmets with Big Red every year. They don't have a chance either. Arkansas, I think it could be a game for the first 4 or 5 minutes until Georgia goes up 14-0, and you take the crowd out of it. You don't give them anything to believe, and then Arkansas is just going to be real quiet. I do think that Oklahoma game is the first four you kind of circle. Both teams have playoff intentions. Both teams made the playoffs last year. Oklahoma's got Mateer back. We'll talk about him when we get to them. But that's going to be a heavyweight fight, especially Coach Venables just got a 6-year extension. And there's some people in Austin that are doing backflips and celebrating because Coach Venables is 1-3 against Texas. Just looking at the rest of Georgia's schedule, you know, having to go to Alabama and Ole Miss and hosting Missouri at home. So, I mean, their schedule is kind of what it is. But don't be surprised if they have some trouble in South Carolina and Columbia late in the year. Just because South Carolina has been known to ruin a couple of seasons or two. So I think Georgia's schedule, they're going to roll. I mean, Alabama's going to be their roughest game, or Oklahoma, but they're not going to have any issues.
0: All right, Kentucky opens up with Youngstown State at home, then Alabama at home. They go to A&M and then get South Alabama at home. So they have two conference games in the middle of September.
1: Yeah, first-year coach Will Stein coming over from Oregon, the offensive coordinator under Dan Lanning for, you know, the last 3 or 4 years. You know, Kentucky's going to be the jack-in-the-box. You don't know what you're going to get. Definitely got to win your money games. South Alabama and Youngstown State, like we mentioned with Alabama, I don't think Kentucky's really got a chance. And then that A&M game, it's early in the year. It's going to be 105,000 whatever. And decides to pack in their stadium that day. But questions at A&M, which we'll talk about here in a second. If Kentucky can keep it close, even if they don't win the game, I think that's a win. You're going on the road to a very hostile environment, top 10 team in the middle of September. I think that if you can, you know, keep it close, don't get blown out, I think that that's a win, especially for that first-year coach.
0: What if Kentucky can beat A&M?
1: A lot of things are going to have to go wrong for A&M, and Kentucky's going to have to do a lot of things right. And I just don't see that. I think that A&M is going to just out-athlete Marshall Reed. He's, you know, third-year quarterback, but we'll talk about him when we get to A&M.
0: All right, LSU, Clemson at home, Louisiana Tech at home, their scrimmage at Ole Miss. Lane Kiffin goes back to Ole Miss, and then A&M at home.
1: Yeah, that third game, they're going to bring in the Mississippi National Guard for that. Lane Kiffin, it's going to be worse than when he went back to Tennessee. But I'm interested in that Clemson game. Have we seen the last of the Clemson dynasty? I know that they haven't won they haven't been to a national title here in about 4 or 5 years. But is Dabo on his last leg? If Clemson goes into LSU and loses by 3 or 4 touchdowns, they're going to be calling for Dabo's head before the plane even gets landed back in Clemson, South Carolina. Yeah, your money game against Louisiana Tech, not worried about. LSU-Ole Miss game is going to be nuts. The environment, college game day announced that they were going to go there. I don't know. Like, that's one of those games as a college football fan that you're going to be excited about. And then that A&M game, regardless if they win the Ole Miss game, you're going to have a top 10 team coming into Baton Rouge, who last year they came into Baton Rouge and embarrassed you. It looked like an A&M home game halfway through the fourth quarter. And LSU hasn't been able to beat A&M here in three, I think it's 3 years. So definitely those are two heavyweight fights that you've got to, at worst, split. You're expected to win, but you're expected to win at least one of them. I would say you're more expected to win the A&M game just because you're at home, but you can't lose both of them, because if you've got two losses going into October, you still got to play Alabama, you still have to play Texas, and you still have to play Tennessee. I think that if Lane's got two losses going into October, then some people may be calling for his head on a platter.
0: Should they be calling Les Miles to come back?
1: Absolutely not.
0: All right, Ole Miss plays Louisville in Nashville, home against Charlotte, home against LSU, then at the Swamp.
1: Yeah, Ole Miss at worst needs to be 3-1. The Louisville game in Nashville, yeah, whatever. I'm not really, unless Louisville just comes out swinging, I'm not really expecting a whole lot. You win your money game against Charlotte. The LSU game, good Lord. Oxford's going to burn regardless if they win or lose. And then Florida, yeah, at worst you have to start 3-1, because then you still have to play Texas, Georgia, OU, and then the Egg Bowl against Mississippi State.
0: All right, speaking of Mississippi State, Louisiana Monroe at home, at Minnesota, at South Carolina, then Missouri at home.
1: Yeah, I don't see if Mississippi State starts 3-1 going into that Alabama game, they're going to have quite a bit of momentum. You've got to win your money game against Louisiana Monroe. If you can go up to a severely underrated environment in Minnesota and come out of there with a win for the SEC, so all the Big Ten fans can shut up about being the best conference, because they're not. If you go into that South Carolina game 2-0, I think that some of that confidence from and momentum may get you over the edge, and then having Missouri at home, having the 50,000 Kel Bills behind you, I definitely think could lead Mississippi State's favor. But I could also see a world where they start 1-3. So it's just going to depend on the product that they put on the field and going into a tough environment, two tough environments, and being able to play your best football when your best is needed. Because even after Missouri, you got to play Alabama, you play Oklahoma, Texas, and then the Magnolia Bowl at the end of the year.
0: All right, Missouri.
1: Or Arkansas. Not the Magnolia Bowl, the Egg Bowl. Sorry, the Magnolia Bowl is LSU and Ole Miss.
0: Missouri, Arkansas, Pine Bluff, Kansas, the Border War, at Kansas, home against Troy, then at Mississippi State. So they only have one conference game in September.
1: Yeah, Missouri, you know, kind of getting your money games out of the way. That Kansas game, oh my goodness, some of the war stories that I've heard about that game back before Missouri decided to go to the SEC. I definitely think that, you know, that rivalry is good. All rivalries are good for college football. I'm sick and tired of hearing, oh, they're not in our conference, or we're too good to play them, or yet, or we're going to ruin a 100-year-old rivalry just because another team went to another conference. I'm talking to you, Oklahoma State and Oklahoma. Talking to you, USC, Notre Dame. And, you know, among other things, I just think that with Missouri's schedule, it wouldn't surprise me if they started 4-0. But all four games are easily winnable for them, even going to Mississippi State. They've played in hostile environments before, and then even that Florida game. There could be a world where Missouri's undefeated going into that A&M game in October. So I think that if Missouri just takes care of business and Drinkwitz has got them rolling up there, you know, not necessarily a playoff team, you know, 9-3, 8-4, but that's nothing to be ashamed of, especially if they can get their running back, who had some off-season issues with his health. I don't know if we can mention it. You have to edit this out, but, you know, he got shot. And so Coach Drinkwitz has been kind of open about, we're trying to get him back healthy, and we're trying to get him to where he can play, because being shot is not fun, so I've heard. So if Daryl has to edit that out, then he could edit it out. But I could see Missouri starting undefeated going into the A&M game.
0: All right, let's take a break, and when we come back, we'll finish up the SEC with OU, South Carolina, Tennessee, the Horns, A&M, and Vanderbilt. This is the best sports show on the internet. here on the BGC Sports Network. If you have an email, give it to me at glittle29@yahoo.com. glittle29@yahoo.com. We'll be right back.
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20: And welcome back to the best sports show on the internet. Let's now jump into Oklahoma. They play UTEP at home, go to Michigan, to the Big House, scrimmage New Mexico, and then go to Georgia.
21: Yeah, I definitely think OU's got to start the year, you know, at worst 3-1. You know, that Michigan game, Michigan's going to have 100,000 people. They've got a brand new coach, even though he's been at Utah for the last 20 years, and then, you know, Bryce Underwood. So I think he's definitely going to have the talent and the experience to win that game. And then the Georgia game, I don't expect Oklahoma to win that game, but it wouldn't surprise me if they did. And then having the bye week before Texas, and I hope that Red River is actually competitive this year.
20: South Carolina gets Kent State at home, Townsend at home, Mississippi State at home before they go to Alabama. So, and then they get Kentucky at home. So four out of their first five are at Columbia.
21: Yeah, I definitely think that with South Carolina, you've got to win your guarantees. With them having so many money games, or you're calling scrimmages, and then, you know, the Mississippi State game, they've got to go into that Alabama game 3-0. I think that, you know, the momentum that you carry from week to week, and then being able to play Alabama close the last couple of years, you know, but not being able to get it done, I think this may be the year that South Carolina finally gets it done.
20: Do you think if Alabama loses to South Carolina, they're all back on the hot seat again?
21: I think if, well, according to the Alabama fans, if they don't win a national championship, they want to, someone wants to win the Powerball lottery and then give all the money to buy out Coach DeBoer.
20: Yeah.
21: But I think they're just so used to what Coach Saban was able to do. I think that you've got to still give him some grace, even coming off a playoff appearance last year.
20: All right. Tennessee hosts Furman at home, go to Atlanta to play Georgia Tech. Kennesaw State at home, and then Texas at home, and then Auburn at home before they go to Arkansas.
21: Yeah, I think that I'm kind of excited about that Georgia Tech game. Coach Brent Key at Georgia Tech has made that program relevant with Haynes King moving on. It's interesting to see who Georgia Tech's going to have the quarterback. And I hate that that game's at Mercedes-Benz. I wish that game was at Georgia Tech, taking away home game, taking away actual home games from Georgia Tech isn't something that I like to see. I don't like to see neutral side games unless it's a rivalry game that's been there for 100 years. And then Kennesaw State, I'm expecting Tennessee to win that game. And then I think Texas is going to come into Knoxville just because of Tennessee's lack of a quarterback. I don't think you can have a fully developed quarterback in the first 3 weeks of the year. So I think that with Texas's stout defense and high-flying offense, I think that they're going to go into Knoxville and beat them. And then Auburn, you've got to beat them, especially when you're playing them at home. And then a place where you've struggled with Arkansas, going to Fayetteville, you've got to win that. And going into the third Saturday in October. And I'm excited about the third Saturday in October as they announced that they're both teams are going to be wearing their home uniforms. They used to do that back in the 70s and stuff. So I'm really excited for that, bringing some of that real tradition back to the SEC.
0: All right, let's talk about the Horns, the national champions this year. Texas State at home, Ohio State at home, UTSA at home. Go to Tennessee, week off, and then beat Oklahoma.
21: You didn't know the future national champions are in Denton, Texas? We're spreading the good news.
0: Okay. The national champions are in Commerce, but we won't get into that. So,
21: you're one double A fraud.
0: There you go. Go ahead.
21: Okay. You've got to beat Texas State, no question. And then this is the third year in a row you're playing Ohio State. You've lost 2 years in a row to them. I think it's kind of put up or shut up time. Even if you do lose the game, it's not the end of the world. But you kind of have to win that game almost for pride. You know, slaughter UTSA. And then go into Rocky Top in a very hostile environment and come out with a win. Texas hasn't played Tennessee at all since they've been in the SEC. So I think that it's going to be a good matchup. And then Red River, I hope it's more competitive than what it's been. As much as I like beating Oklahoma, I want it to be a good game. You know, I do like blowing them out, but it gets to a point where you want it to be competitive because it is a really good rivalry. And then with the momentum from, you know, if you can beat Tennessee and beat Oklahoma going through the rest of your SEC schedule, going on the road for LSU and then going on the road to play A&M. We'll talk about them here in a second.
0: All right, let's talk about the Aggies. They play Missouri State at home, Arizona State at home. That could be tough. College Station at home. Then they go to LSU.
21: College Station at home.
0: Or Kentucky at home, excuse me. So it's Missouri State, Arizona State, Kentucky, and then LSU.
21: Yeah, you have to go into that LSU game 3-0. You've got a cupcake in Missouri State, Arizona State. If Coach Dillingham, if someone's going to do it, it's going to be Coach Dillingham at Arizona State. And then, you know, Kentucky coming into a top 10 environment. I definitely think it's kind of Marshall Reed's year to prove that he's an actual good quarterback. I think since, you know, he's great against competition that's lesser than what A&M needs to have, but then you can't go into the like how they did last year. You can't throw three picks against Miami and you can't throw a couple of picks against Texas. It's time for Marshall Reed to take that next step if he truly wants to be an NFL quarterback, because they've had questions about his arm strength. They've had questions about his decision-making. I definitely think with A&M's schedule and even looking past with the LSU, you've got to go win that game. They did last year, but I think this year's LSU team's a little bit different. Playing Arkansas at home and then Missouri and then going to Alabama, that's going to be a big test for them. And then Tennessee at home, which they've confirmed is the blackout game, and then going to Norman to play Oklahoma for the first time since OU joined the SEC, and then playing Big Brother at home to end the year. I think A&M is going to be tested and they're going to be hunting for one of those playoff spots. So I think they're going to win the SEC. No, but I think that they're going to be really competitive. Last year they were a win away from going to Atlanta if they would have beaten Texas. And also the year before, if they would have won, they actually would have gone to Atlanta, but losing to Texas. So I definitely think A&M's on the doorstep. It's all about if their quarterback can go kick it down for them, because they're always going to have an elite defense. Mike Elko, as much as I like to talk trash about it, he is a really good defensive coach. And A&M's always been a problem on defense since he's been there. And even historically with the Wrecking Crew and with some of the kind of historic, you know, Southwest Conference defenses that they had. I think that if you're going to go to the promised land, Marshall Reed's got to be the one to take you.
0: Okay, got about less than 2 minutes. Let's talk about Vanderbilt, Austin Peay at home, Delaware at home, North Carolina State at home, and then they go to Auburn.
21: Yeah, they've got to go into Auburn undefeated. I don't think that there's a world where you don't go into Auburn undefeated unless NC State's going to get you. But they've got some quarterback questions. I know Diego Pavia can't sue for his 19th year of eligibility like he's been doing. But I think it's all about, like I mentioned, who's playing quarterback for him. And then if they're able to start 3-0, if they go into Auburn and go get a win, or they're going into the Georgia game, you know, 5-0. I think that with those Vanderbilt teams, they never had the belief that they could do it. But now with what Coach Lee has done, an incredible turnaround. I'm surprised no one's come and poached him yet from Vanderbilt. I think that the success that they've had with Pavia and crew could only lead to the potential to have more success this year, because they've won the big game. They've beaten Alabama. They've upset a whole bunch of people. So I don't think it's an upset anymore. I think it's an expectation that they've set for themselves.
0: All right, that's the SEC. Sam, it should be a fun football season again. Join Sam and I this Friday night. Crowley and Cedar Hill at Longhorn Stadium. Kickoff is set for 7 o'clock. Should be a fun year. If you'd like to advertise for Crowley football or athletics, give us a call at 214-776-2544. Sam, you got about 20 seconds. Who wins the SEC?
21: I think it's going to be between Georgia, Texas, and who else? Georgia, Texas, Alabama, OU, A&M. I think it's going to be between those five.
0: All right, let's continue our high school preview as we are less than 1 week away. Don't forget, this Friday it will be Crowley and Cedar Hill, 7 o'clock at Longhorn Stadium. Still have time to sponsor football if you want to. Give us a call at 214-776-2544. That's 214-776-2544. We'd love to have you on board for all the Crowley games. All right, let's go to District 3-5A Division 2, where Argyle is picked to win it, followed by Lovejoy, Colleyville Heritage, The Colony, Grapevine, Eagle Mountain, and Nevada Community. Now, Argyle last year went 12-2, went to the regional finalists. Expect the Eagles to be the favorites in Region 1, which has become the norm under Coach Todd Rogers, who is 269-47 in 23 seasons at Argyle. Julian Caldwell is their stud wide receiver. He had 94 catches for 1,737 yards last year. He is a national level recruit and is drawing plenty of attention. Ake O'Neill, 31 catches for 335 yards last year. Quarterback will be Haynes Hackney, threw for over 3,000 yards last year and 37 touchdown passes. He moves in from Prosper Walnut Grove and should settle nicely in leading the Eagle offense. Lucas Lovejoy under Todd Dodge. The Leopards fell to 6-5 last year with a relatively young team. The offense should be good by the return of Colin Rayo, 6'3", 185-pound. Runs a 4-5, 10 catches for 200 yards last year. He missed most of the season with the injury. If he returns to form, look out for the Leopards. They could be real good. Defensively, they've got to get a little bit better. Brock Hurtwick will lead the way on the defensive line, 6'2", 215 pounds, and runs a 4-8. Quarterback, Nixon Slaughter, 6'3", 195 pounds for Lucas Lovejoy. Colleyville Heritage. The Panthers last year went 7-4 under Jerry Edwards. He believes his team can get back into the district title contention with a deep group of wide receivers to return. They do have a bunch of them. Lucas Sunwell, 6'1", 170 is one. Quarterback, don't know right now, could be Lane Vargas, 5'10", 165 pounds. Coach Edwards says the defensive line will anchor the defense, which graduated five starters from last year for Colleyville Heritage. Colony Cougars last year went 4-6, should be back in the playoff contention this year. The offensive line will be big with the return of Kevin Ilwu, 6'4", 305 pounds. He will protect quarterback Jalen Gaines, 6', 170 pounds, threw for 1,900 yards last year and 19 touchdowns. He also ran for 322 yards. Colony could be good this year. If they can get off to a fast start, they got a chance to make some noise. Grapevine, the Mustangs, they are celebrating what is a special year. 30 years ago,
20: The 1996 team won the state championship, and now they will celebrate it this year. Last year they went 1-9. The Mustangs have lost 19 out of their last 20 games, but Ryan Smith believes the team can challenge for a playoff spot this year in two. The defense, though, has only four starters, but there are some quality people there. They went 0-8 in district last year. On offense, they have nine returners, so hopefully the offense can get it going for the Mustangs. Eagle Mountain, the Knights last year, not a bad season, 8-4. They made two division jumps to UIL realignment since going from 4A Division II. Now they're up all the way to 5A Division II. They'll expect some growing pains early, but Coach Mullins thinks they have a chance. They have three returning starters on offense, two on defense. Again, they were area finalists last year. We'll see just how good the Knights are now that they're kind of settling in and playing a varsity football. Avon Boland, a wide receiver, is back. 5'9", 150 pounds, soaking wet, runs a 4.7, but he runs good routes, and he can catch the ball. Also, the top juniors quarterback, Isaiah Wade, 5'11", and 170 for Eagle Mountain. And finally, Novati Community, the Braves. Last year went 1-9. The Braves will make the jump to Class 5A in Adam Arteaga's second season. The good news for the Braves is 17 starters returned for their second season in their new system. Got a lot of good players. Cash Elson is a wide receiver. Running back Rante Wilson, 5'10", 175 pounds. Quarterback will be Grayson Callaway, 5'10", 170 pounds. He threw for 1,900 yards last year and 13 touchdowns for the Braves. So, again, 3-5A Division II looks like this. Argyle, Lucas Lovejoy, Colleyville Heritage, The Colony, Grapevine, Eagle Mountain, and Nevada Community. Class 4A Division II, it will be Anna, Salina, Frisco Panther Creek, Frisco Emerson, Denison, Prosper Richland, Frisco Memorial, and Frisco Independence. So the Coyotes last year went 10-3 under Seth Parr. This is going to be good. And adjusted real well to Class 5A with consecutive trips to the third-round playoffs. And if the defense can mature, no doubt the Coyotes will be in contention for a chance this year to do some damage. So we'll see what the Coyotes can do. Some of their great players, Peyton Miller, will anchor the offensive line, 6'5", 315 pounds. Running behind him will be Junius Carter, 6'6", 210 pounds on the offensive side. Top sophomore, Cormon Houston, 6'1", 180. He's expected to be one of the key players as an outside slot receiver. Salina Bobcats have a new coach this year as Mark Bindle takes over for a team moving up to Class 5A. Last year they went 14-1, state semifinalist. They've got a not many returning. That's what's upsetting. Two only on offense, no starters returning on defense, but Salina is Salina. Running back Evan Keene rushed for 1,000 yards last year and 15 touchdowns. He also caught eight passes out of the backfield for 110 yards. So we'll have to see just how good Salina can be, again, with no starters returning on defense. Frisco Panther Creek, the Panthers under Clint Surrett. Last year went 9-3. District went 4-2. They make a move to Class 5A after going toe-to-toe with the best 4A programs the past two seasons. New faces from an 8-2 JV team will be asked to step up early in key roles. Justin Warren, defensive end. He is ferocious, weighs 6'1", is 6'1", 215 pounds. Also wide receiver, Sakura Cooper, 6'1", 185. He also plays in the secondary, so we'll see how good Panther Creek can do. They got a lot of young faces, though, so they'll have to grow up quick. Frisco High, the Raccoons, went 6-4 last year. They were able to get back into the playoffs after a tough Division I district just a year ago. The Raccoons dropped to Division II, but Coach Jeff Harbert says the quality of competition did not drop off. Brandon Lacey is their stud running back, rushed for over 500 yards last year and eight touchdowns. Lowry Asset is a wide receiver, caught 24 passes for 523 yards and eight touchdowns. And quarterback, right now it's in the air, but looks like Brandon Bounds will get the start, 17 for 274 yards passing last year, so we'll see what he does. Frisco Emerson. Let's talk a little bit about the Mavericks, who went 5-5 last year. The Mavericks missed the playoffs for the first time in school history, but Coach Ellis believes his veteran ball club is primed to get back into the postseason. The offensive skill talent is solid. Leading the way is Anthony Randall at running back, 6'1", 180, runs a 4.8. He rushed for 333 yards last year and two touchdowns. Jason Wooden is their stud wide receiver, caught 211 yards last year, two touchdowns. Defense, though, is going to have to get a lot better. They got to put more pressure on the quarterback if the Mavericks of Emerson is expected to do well. The Denison Yellow Jackets. Denison last year went 4-5. Coach Brian Lilly returns to his hometown after a stint head coach in Tennessee, and he inherits a team that is excited about 15 starters back, a strong sophomore class, and they open up with Sherman, the Battle of the Axe. That is always big. We'll have to see just how good Denison is. They're 6 on offense and 9 on defensive starters. For the Yellow Jackets, they have 22 people returning. Tight end is Gavin Mandrell, 6'6", 220 pounds. He can jump, runs a 4.7, caught 2 touchdown passes last year. He also caught passes for 502 yards. Denison, though, has got to get off to a good start after they beat Sherman in this 2026 season. So when we come back, we'll look at the 7, 8, and 9 of District 4, 5A Division 2. Again, Crowley and Cedar Hill this Friday night, 7 o'clock at Longhorn Stadium. We're back on. Should be a fun, fun season. Can't wait. If you'd like to sponsor, 214-776-2544. 214-776-2544. Coming right back.
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23: Uterine fibroids are extremely common, affecting approximately 70 to 80% of all women by the age of 50. 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
20: 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Again, there's still time to sponsor Crowley Football or Crowley Athletics. 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Let's continue with District 4-5A Division 2, the Richland Raiders. Last year, this will be their first varsity season. Richland Prospers ISD 4th High School brings its first UIL season after going 3-7 in an outlaw schedule. Kenneth Gilchrist is the coach. Wide receiver is Donovan Ross. Running back is Nicole Stewart. Jeremy Sharp is also a linebacker. Going to have to see what happens. They're going to be a team that nobody wants to get preparing for. Once you get into this schedule, we'll have to see what they do. But again, their first year, we wish them all the luck in the world for Richland. But it's going to be tough for a while. And, you know, you hate it for the seniors of this bunch that have transferred over. But we'll see just what happens to Richland. Frisco Memorial, let's talk about the Warriors. Last year went 3-7. The Warriors will look at a veteran offensive to lead the

lot of experience from a year ago. Our schedule is tough, but our varsity experience will help, says Stokes, who says numbers in the football program are starting to get on the upswing. Javian Thompson, wide receiver, 6'1", 170 pounds, caught 15 balls last year for 243 yards and a score. He also, on defense, had 70 tackles and two interceptions, so he will be the leader. Tristan Wade, also a wide receiver for the Knights, along with Jeremy Thompson. Quarterback will be Jack O'Connor, 6'1", and 170 pounds, so we'll see what Independence does. So 4-5A Division II looks like this. Anna, Salina, Frisco, Panther Creek, Frisco High, Frisco Emerson, Denison, Prosper Richland, Frisco Memorial, and Frisco Independence. Let's go to DISD, Class 5A, Class 5-5A Division II. South Oak Cliff, yeah. Then Mesquite Poteet, Woodrow Wilson, Samuel, Seagaville, Hillcrest, Molina, Adamson, and Thomas Jefferson. Yeah, let's talk about South Oak Cliff. State champion, 15-1. What a season it was last year. The Golden Bears, who have won their third state title in five seasons, have got a chance for the best Texas team a year ago, but a stellar senior class has graduated. South Oak Cliff, they proved to be reloaded, and that's what is expected from all the new faces. Tell you what, though, these guys are loaded. Brian Swanson, listen to this, 6'6 on the offensive line, 310 pounds. Ow. Oh, quarterback will be Jaden Williams this year, linebacker Cody Smith, and also Isaiah Udom. As a defensive back. Sock is loaded. We will see just how good they are. Their schedule is just monstrous. Wow, Sock could win it again. I mean, they are that good. Poteet, the Pirates out of Mesquite, picked second. They went 3-7 last year. Poteet is ready for a major leap forward in 2026 as coach Terrence Orr enters his second season at the helm. The biggest reason for hope is the Pirates played a lot of sophomores last year. Experience combined with a full off-season system will be the keys. Jaden Wines, wide receiver, will lead the way. On defense, it'll be Jacob Pillard. Quarterback will be Isaiah Hall. Top juniors, Brandon Crawford, 6'2", 290 on the offensive line, and Jaden Connor, 5'7", 150. So we'll see how good Poteet can be in Coach Orr's second year. They return five starters on offense and seven on defense. Woodrow Wilson, the Wildcats, went 5-6 last year after taking over in mid-April. Kalen Kincaid was able to guide the Wildcats back to the playoffs. He's hopeful that seven returning starters on both sides of the ball will help. Quarterback will be Reed Kirkland, 6 foot, 165 pounds. Threw for 1,000 yards last year and 15 touchdowns. He will pilot the Wildcat RPO offense, second year in the scheme, so he should be better. His main target is Will Holbrook, 5'7", 160, runs a 4.5, caught 19 passes for 439 yards last year, and also ran back a couple of kicks. So we'll see just how good Woodrow Wilson. Spartans out of Samuel. Michael Johnson is the head coach. They were a hard luck fifth place team, but they did finish 7-3. They've got nine starters on offense and defense back. So Samuel's got a chance this year. Johnson believes in year two, his team is ready to contend for the playoffs and maybe a district title and challenge South Oak Cliff. Defensive back Michael Johnson will lead the defense, 5'10, 170 pounds. He had 56 tackles last year and one interception. Javavian Perry is the running back. We'll see just how good he is. He's a bruiser, but he can also fly, runs a 4-5. We'll see about Samuel and how they do this year with the Spartans. Seagaville, the Dragons, pick number 5. Seagaville last year went 5-6. The Dragons have made the playoffs the last 3 years. Gordon Booker believes that Seagaville is poised for another playoff campaign with 21 lettermen returning. That's not bad, folks. Nine starters on offense, four on defense. Colin Williams will be the quarterback, threw for 527 yards last year. He also missed half the season with an injury. James Roberts, 23 catches, 314 yards, is very explosive, and he will be the top target. A lot of questions on defense, their talent, but lack of experience, says Coach Booker. Hillcrest, the Panthers, went 6-5 last year. They've posted back-to-back winning seasons. And Adrian Medice's first two seasons at the helm. Now he'll look to take that next step this year as 13 starters return, 7 on offense, 6 on defense. They also have 17 lettermen returning back. Jaden Harris is the running back, 5'7", 170. Also Zion King on defense. And also Luis Montoya will lead the defensive line
for the Panthers. Molina, the Jaguars last year went 0-10. It was a tough season last year, but the Jaguars, who have battled through a winless campaign, there is some hope on the horizon as Coach Bruner's squad moves down to Class 5A Division II. Jose

0: Garcia saw a lot of playing time last year as a freshman, so we'll see what he does this year. 6 foot, 205 pounds, runs a 4.8. On the defense, Ryan Andrew Ammon will anchor that defense. Molina's got a little bit of speed, but again, they're going to have to get some wins early and build confidence. Adamson, the Leopards last year went 2-8. Coach Urbina has an increased overall numbers in the program, and having full varsity teams for the first time will help pay off for Adamson this year. David Jeremy is the wide receiver, 22 catches, 354 yards, and 5 scores. Is a dynamic playmaker who can take a short pass and go long. We'll see just how good they are. But again, everybody's continuing with South Oak Cliff. And Thomas Jefferson, Coach Estes, 1-9 last year. They do have 6 starters on both sides of the ball coming back. Going to run the wing T offense, which believes will be a great fit for their running back, Arian Olivia, 785 pounds. He's got great power, 5 touchdowns. Defense has got to play better. They gave up too many points late in ball games, so we'll see about Thomas Jefferson. But how about that, going to the wing I and the wing T offense? That's a tough offense to run, especially when you haven't seen it before. So Class 5A Division II, District 5, South Oak Cliff, Mesquite Poteet, Woodrow Wilson, Samuel, Segaville, Hillcrest, Molina, Adamson, and Thomas Jefferson. Class 6-5A Division II, Terrell, Texas High out of Texarkana, Mount Pleasant, Marshall, Nacogdoches, White House, Hallsville, and Greenville as we go out to East Texas. Let's talk about those Terrell Tigers. Regional semifinal, 12-1 last year for the Terrell Tigers under Marvin Sedbury Jr. After knocking on the door 3 seasons, 7-7-6, the Tigers broke through with a dozen victories. Losing every starter on offense and defense could hurt, but they are going to run a wing T offense that averages about 53 points a game, so you have to play sound defense. Running the offense will be Julian Ashley, 5'7", 170 pounds. Quarterback will be Nolan Hall, who threw for 1,400 yards last year. He also had 4 rushing touchdowns. How about this? He was not sacked last year at all. That tells me that their offensive line is real good, and Terrell's a team to be a force with. Texas High, the Tigers, went 10-2 last year. Graduation took a heavy toll on Texas High, especially when it comes to playmakers, but don't expect a program that has won at least 11 games in 5 of the Pac season to stay down long. The JV went 9-1 last year, so reinforcements should arrive quickly for Texas High. Mount Pleasant, let's talk about those Mount Pleasant Tigers. They went 5-7 last year. Running the ball and stopping the runs are absolute must if you want to compete in East Texas. The Tigers should be able to do both. 6 returning on offense, 8 on defense. Nehemiah Savage will anchor the defensive line along with Lincoln Dyke as linebacker for Mount Pleasant. Offensively, they're going to have to put some points on the board. JV last year only lost 1 game, so we'll see how good Mount Pleasant is, but they've got to get off to a good start. Marshall Mavericks last year went 8-3. The top priority for the Mavs is replacing a quarterback who played in 35 games and had 24 wins. Expect running backs all over the place to carry the ball, starting with Denai Montgomery, 856 yards and 11 touchdowns. He will carry the load until they get a good quarterback. Also in there, Natavian Johnson on the defensive line, 6'2", 200 pounds. He can tackle. He had 8 sacks last year, along with his partner, Doug Williams. So we'll see just how good Marshall can be. Nacogdoches, the Dragons, went 6-5 last year. First-year head coach Jay Brown, who's been at the school since 2019, expects to see competitive fire in the Dragons this year after a quick playoff exit. He loves the prospects on defense, but the offense has some key people to replace. Running back will be R.J. Whitaker. He ran for 927 yards last year. He also caught the ball for 187 yards and 7 touchdowns. On defense, Caden Bruden-Thomas will lead the way, 6 foot, 290 runs, a 5-1 for Nacogdoches. White House, the Wildcats last year went 2-8. New head coach Brett Gilchrist inherits a program that has seen its win totals drop in the last 3 seasons. To start, he wants them to be competitive in all games that they should win. They also need a better offseason, which hopefully they had. The former Frisco Lone Star OC coached in a state title game a year ago, so he knows how to get points on the board. He's only got 5 on offense, 6 on defense coming back. On offense, looks like it's going to be JoJo Adams. He is just an athlete. Caught the ball 320 yards last year and 3 touchdowns, and also rushed for 140 yards for White House. Hallsville, The Bobcats went 3-7 last year. A lot of sophomores played last year, so that will help the Bobcats this year. The youngsters are a year older and bigger, stronger and faster, and very hungry. Quarterback this year, going to be a question mark, but it looks like it's going to be Caden Wallace who will lead the way. But again, he will have competition for his job. Latrivian McElroy will lead the defense at linebacker, 6'2", 200 pounds for Hallsville. They got to get off to a better start than they did last year. And finally, the Greenville Lions, 0-10. Since going 6-5 and earning in a playoff trip back in 2019, the Lions have fallen on hard times, winning 12 games in the last five seasons. Moving to a brutal East Texas district with Terrell, Texas High, and Marshall won't boost the Lions' confidence they needed. But we'll see a ton of talent return. Bravian Colbert, a wide receiver for Greenville. He is also a linebacker. Zayden Armstrong-Teeters, 5'10", 205 pounds. Quarterback will be Phoenix Rodriguez. So we'll see how good Greenville will be. So in 6-5A Division II, Terrell, Texas High, Mount Pleasant, Marshall, Nacogdoches, White House, Hallsville, and Greenville. 7-5A Division II, Midlothian Heritage, Mansfield Timberview, Seguin, Ennis, Burleson, Joshua, Corsicana, and Everman. The Heritage Jaguars last year went 9-4. Consistency is the key for the Jaguars. They've made the playoffs every season since starting football in 2016. Graduation took its toll, but a 7-3 JV squad should help. Mansfield Timberview, the Wolves. The Wolves expect to be one of the state's most improved teams last year. They went 7-4. Braylon Barnett is their stud wide receiver. 54 catches, 783 yards. The thing they have to do is tackle better. Arlington Seguin, who Crowley scrimmaged last week, the Cougars went 7-4. They've been able to slip into the playoffs on the final week of the season the last 2 years. The staff is hoping that doesn't have to happen this year as they get it going. Offensive line will be led by Braylon Johnson, 6'3 and 305. Ennis Lions, Don Drake led them to a 7-5 season after spending a year in the athletic director's role. The Lions will lead on a veteran defensive early with just one or two starters coming back on offense. Burleson Elks went 4-6 last year, posted their second straight 4-6, but what could have been a year as the Elks dropped several close games. Coach Tanner says in his third year they've got to get more competitive. As has traditionally been the case, Burleson will face a strong group in the trenches, and they will have to have some wins early in order to compete. The next three are Joshua, Corsicana, and Everman. Joshua last year did go 4-5. They've won 9 games in the past 2 seasons, but had their best run in 30 years. Now they need a playoff run for the Owls. Corsicana, the Tigers last year went 5-5. They made strides a year ago. Let's see if they can get over the hump. And finally, the Everman Bulldogs. Last year, they went 1-9. So it's Heritage, Timberview, Seguin, Ennis, Burleson, Joshua, Corsicana, and Everman. Next week, we will start our Class 4A bunch and tell you about what's going on there. This is the best sports show on the internet. Don't forget Crowley and Cedar Hill coming up Friday night, 7 o'clock. We hope everybody has a great, great season in 2026, and we look forward for you listening to Crowley Games. And as always, hook 'em horns and go Eagles. We'll talk to you next time on the best sports show on the internet.
1: With your BGC Sports Network brief, I'm John James. Micah Joe Barnett, a 20-year-old junior running back and business administration major at William Jewell College, tragically passed away on August 29, 2026, during the team's Division II season opener against Fort Lewis College in Liberty, Missouri. Just minutes after scoring a 1-yard touchdown to put the Cardinals ahead 7-0 in the first quarter, Barnett suffered a sudden medical emergency, reported as seizure-like symptoms on the sideline. Paramedics from Liberty Fire and EMS treated him on the field before transporting him via ambulance to a local hospital, where he was pronounced dead. William Jewell College held a campus candlelight vigil and made counseling services available, drawing condolences from Fort Lewis College and the broader athletics community. With your BGC Sports Network brief, I'm John James.
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1: Uterine fibroids are extremely common, affecting approximately 70 to 80% of all women by the age of 50. While they can develop earlier, these non-cancerous tumors are most prevalent during a woman's reproductive years, with an estimated 26 million people between ages 15 and 50 affected in the United States alone. But now, there's a procedure that can remedy that. It's called uterine fibroid embolization, or UFE. 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
4: Oh, yeah! School is back in session, and I get to be in my studio without all these kids! Celebrate good times. Let's go!
5: I can just imagine him in a meeting. You know, yes, this is the contract I've been waiting for. Thank you very much, Steve. Thank you very much, Jerry. And he signs his name, and then he stands up and he says, I'm going to go ahead and have the surgery now. You can't turn a football over 17 times and think you're going to win a game. Can't do it. Won't do it.
6: $230 million. Guaranteed. That's just filthy.
5: I mess up his name. I can't even get it. That's a kitty. That's a kitty. That's a kitty.
6: But at the same time, oh, we're going to shackle them in? We're going to take over?
5: You are not Diana Prince. This is not the mascara.
7: I saw it coming. That's why I went solo.
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0: own mind, of course. Big day, talking not only sports, but news of all kinds. 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And if you agree with me or not about this show that we're about to have, well, you know what I always say? I don't give a flip. You can hit me up on X at this sick show and at this sick host. And lastly, I must always give a shout out to all my sick listeners over in the land of the Lucky Charms, Ireland, the home of that yummy dim sum, Hong Kong, Morocco, Sweden, with your Swedish meatball swimming in a big bowl of marinara, Portugal, the home of ports, Canada, with all your maple syrup, Mises, Skinwalkers, Bigfoots, and Yetis, Mexico, the home of avocados from Mexico, Pakistan, oh, no pulling on the turtles, no pulling on the nunos, and no pulling on the Punjabi. Thank you, come again. Thailand, home of the Thais. Japan, the home of Kushila. Germany, Tonka. Peru, home of the Linas. India, shining bright like a diamond. The Netherlands, home of Geppetto and that little wooden boy who, well, he wasn't a boy, but he wanted to be a boy, but he was wooden. And every time he lied, his nose got longer and longer and longer and longer. That makes me think about my children and my grandchildren. But we ain't going there today. The Philippines, home of the most beautiful beaches and volcanoes. Poland, home of that delicious pierogi. Brazil, home of one of the greatest soccer players to ever grace a soccer field, Pele. Singapore, with your magnificent waterfalls in your airport. Ukraine, the breadbasket of Europe. Costa Rica, with your incredible national parks. Colombia, hold up, I got my dark roast. Hold on. And I'm having a time with this lid all of a sudden. Hold on. Yeah, I needed that. Woo! Makes my soul come alive. And yes, these United States of America. Yo, I'm back, and I caught you looking for the same thing, but this is a new thing. Check out what I bring. As the preseason is here, the main season is around the corner, and the Dallas Cowboys are getting ready to do something this year. Now, analysts are projecting that the Dallas Cowboys, they think they're going to be somewhere around 8.5 to 9.5 wins this season. And I couldn't agree with them less. I think we're going to get 10 games. 10.5 to be exact. We won't be undefeated. And yeah, we'll lose about 4 good games, probably 3 of them at home. You know how we do. Somebody else comes in our yard and we can't win the game. But we can go on the road and win. But that's what the Vegas experts and the sports book analysts are saying. They're putting Dallas around 8.5 to 9.5 wins. That puts them on the fringe of the NFC playoff picture. Picture this. And this is just a hypothetical. What if the Dallas Cowboys fooled everybody and won 13 games? I'm just throwing a hypothetical out there. And if we won the 13 games, we got the NFC East on lock. Because the Eagles, season now. When the season come back starts, they become the Uggles. The Uggles ain't doing nothing this year. The Washington Skinwalkers ain't doing nothing this year. The New York Giants definitely ain't doing nothing this year. So the Cowboys should come out on top in the NFC East. Now, I will say this. Now, no, all jokes aside, I'm concerned about Washington. I'm concerned about the Skinwalkers. This may be the Skinwalkers' best year. And I'm not afraid to admit it. And I admit it to my brother-in-law, Lawrence Bryson Sr., who is a diehard Skinwalker fan. They might have a really good team. They got a good offense. They got a great defense. All they need is a halfway decent offense, bruh. And then their special teams is supposed to be nice this year. So with all that going on, it might be a battle for the NFC East this year between the Dallas Cowboys and the Washington Skinwalkers. Now, I say that with all sincerity and conjecture. But I see those two at the top, honestly. Washington may start out on top. I just know this. The Dallas Cowboys can't afford to lose more than five games. You lose more than five games this year with these teams stacked as much as they are, guess what's going to happen? You ain't going to win the playoffs. You ain't going to get in the playoffs. But my heart's desire is not just to get into the playoffs. Let me just say that. Let me be real today. That's not my heart's desire. That's not my Christmas wish. I'll put it like that. My desire is for the Cowboys to win their second playoff game. Well, I guess they got to win their first to get to the second. So let me rephrase that now that I'm thinking about it. Yeah, my Christmas wish is for Dallas to get in the playoffs, number one. Win game number one of the playoffs, number one. Home field advantage because you won the NFC East. And then turn around and win game number two. And the next thing you know, you're playing for the NFC Championship. And if everything goes right, if deuces are wild, if you got A's across the board, if you're shooting 98% from the free throw line and you're shooting 64% from three-point range, 89 under the basket, and you make a hole-in-one, all those things have to come together in order for the Cowboys to get to the Super Bowl. I'm just a realist. I'm being real as I can be. I love my Dallas Cowboys. I ain't gonna lie. I live and breathe Dallas Cowboys. I've been doing it since I was a kid, 7 years old. You've heard my story before. 7 years old, I've been following the Dallas Cowboys. And I was the one in the family that was hated because I followed the Dallas Cowboys. You either were a Pittsburgh Steelers fan, blah, blah. Or you were a Washington Skinwalker fan. Almost threw up in my mouth. But I was a Dallas Cowboy fan, so you know, I'm used to hearing it. I'm used to winning, and for the last 31 years, unfortunately, I'm used to losing. But I've heard it all. I've heard Stephen A. on there just laughing. Just you wait. Just you wait. Sitting up there, prophesying over my Cowboys. Sitting up there, speaking stuff into the atmosphere over my Cowboys. Let me say this, Stephen A. If you're out there and you ever hear this and you're listening, you'll start talking about just wait with the Cowboys and this, that, the other, and blah, blah, blah, after you done boosted them up and said that they look like a perennial playoff team. And then you say, just wait, and you start that foolishness this year. I bind you. Oh, yeah. I bind you. And every word that come out of your mouth about the Dallas Cowboys. No, don't say nothing. No, you bound. You already bound. There ain't nothing you can do about it. I'm just tired of folks talking. Just yapping. Yap. And then their team ain't going to do nothing. That's what kills me. You want to talk about a team that is at least mediocre. And your team can't even win 3 games in a season? Come on, bro. Come on. You know who I'm talking about. Your team was 8-9-2. And you going to talk about act like the Dallas Cowboys ain't did nothing? Okay. I hear you. And I especially don't want to hear it from them. Raiders! Every time I hear that name, I just want to just... What is the word? It's not exfoliate. That's the first word that came to mind. What is the word? What do you expel? I just want to expel. When I hear them talk about the Raiders. So Vegas, you got my Cowboys at 8.5, 9.5. Okay. I beg to differ. But the thing about it is, this schedule we got, check this out. We hold the Dallas Cowboys. We hold the 13th easiest strength of schedule, which gives us a great opportunity to stack the wins. Wow. We're rebuilding our defense. While we're getting our offense to be on one accord. Oh, yeah. This could be a great year for the Dallas Cowboys. And I'm going to leave it there. Okay? I hear you right now. I bind you. All of you, I bind you bound. All right. We got to go pay some bills. Make sure you come back because we want to talk about the Nashville Falls. Yeah, we got to talk about that right here on this sick show.
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23: Come on, baby, like my pipe. 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What? Oh, I'm sorry. 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One. In case you haven't heard, there's a little thing going around about the WNBA. And it's concerning transgender athletes. And transgender athletes are trying to get into the WNBA. And the WNBA is now having to rewrite their charter because within their charter, it says any person and does not state woman. It does not state man. It says any person, right? Okay. There's been a lot of pushback about this. A lot of people are saying that, you know, men who find themselves or call themselves to be women shouldn't participate in women's sports. Well, I got news for you. I absolutely agree. You can't put a man in the middle of women and thinking that they can compete with a man. It doesn't work. And I've known some talented women. I played with a couple of women just in scrimmage who were bad to the bone in college, when I was in college. And when I got serious, there was no stopping me. They couldn't play defense. And it just may be with that individual person in that regard. But when it comes to going to the hole and going up over them and dunking over them with my chin over the rim, they can't do that. Not yet. And the fact of the matter is that men are just more physical. We're physical. We don't believe in just, you know, backing you down. We believe in running over you. And I guarantee you, anytime a man runs over a woman full speed, there's going to be consequences and repercussions for the lady. Now, I know you're sitting there saying, well, that's a male chauvinist point of view. That's a male chauvinist way of saying it. You're a male chauvinist. No, I'm not. I got two daughters. And when they were in school, through junior high and high school, I wanted them to play sports. Get in there and play basketball. Run track. Do what you gotta do. If you're good enough to make the man's team, the boys' team, then make the boys' team. I back any woman who dares to play in the NBA. See, a lot of you don't know, there was a woman who actually got drafted. She's the only woman to be drafted in the NBA to play on the team. I think her name is, you know, was it Althea Gibson? Or was Althea Gibson in tennis? But there was a woman. She was a really tall woman, too. And she was drafted to play in the NBA and then turned around and got pregnant. And once she got pregnant, she couldn't play. And they never asked her to come back after that. Hold on a second. Let me Google right quick. What was the woman's name who was drafted to play in the NBA years ago? Let's see if we Google. It says her name was, oh, I was way off. Her name was Lucia Harris, also known as Lucia Harris Stewart. She was selected in the seventh round of the 1977 NBA draft as the 137th overall pick by the New Orleans Jazz, making her the first and only woman ever officially drafted in the NBA. Well, there you go. Althea Gibson was in tennis, but Lucia Harris, yeah, she was drafted. She's the only woman that's ever done it. And as good as Caitlin Clark is, she didn't get drafted in the NBA. And as frail as she seems, I'm just saying, allegedly, I don't know, but allegedly, the way that the women were knocking her down the last 2 years, now she ain't taking no junk. She up all up in their face now, and I applaud her for that. But, and Sophie Cunningham got her back. Way to go, Soph. But Caitlin Clark would not be able to play in the NBA, let alone start in the NBA, unless there's some politics going on and they just want her to be in there. There's a guy, and his name is Clay Travis. He's a sports radio host. And he basically came out and said, I'm going to buy a team, a franchise team, in the WNBA. I'm going to take $10 million. I'm going to buy a team, and I'm going to call them the Nashville Balls. And he said he named them the Nashville Balls because of the Balls, the B-O-L-S, you know, the Volunteers. Now, he said this jokingly, right? After he proposed buying a WNBA expansion franchise for the city of Nashville. He said on social media, he would have a all-inclusion policy in the women's sports if he had his own sports league. His remarks drew widespread media coverage, online debate, and commentary across sports and political commentary platforms. Well, yeah, it did. Because this is a hot subject. I got a snippet of what he said, so I want to play that for you so he can explain himself what he said, because I don't want to put words in his mouth. Here he is, and this is courtesy of Fox Sports.
0: I want a WNBA franchise. I'm prepared to be the majority owner of that franchise, and I will move them to Nashville. We will call them the Nashville Balls, B-A-L-L-S, which kind of has a nice little ring with the Nashville Vols, which is the Volunteers for people who are not familiar with Tennessee athletics. So we would be the Nashville Balls, and it would be the most inclusive team in the history of women's athletics. We would have an entirely trans men pretending to be women roster. We would never lose a game, waiting to hear back from the WNBA. Nashville has historically been a very prominent, supportive city for women's basketball. I think it would be a fantastically successful franchise, and I'm excited to be the biggest, best, most successful owner of a WNBA franchise in the history of the league.
23: I hear you. Yeah, I hear you. Will he do it? I don't think so. I don't think so. And if he were to attempt something like that, it would be tremendous backlash. And I guarantee you, there's some that might see it, but I don't think you would sell out the arena. Then again, you know, it just came to my mind. Have you ever seen that movie, Joanna Man? Yeah, that's what it would be like. I remember that movie. What's the guy's name who played Joanna? He plays a good transgender. He's done it a few times. He did it in Life. Remember that movie with Eddie Murphy and Martin Lawrence? Live. Yeah, that movie. He said, you were scared, weren't you? Don't be scared. Don't be scared. Oh, what is his name? Oh, it's on the tip of my tongue. Anyway, let me get back to this. It would be like Joanna Man being in the league if you let a transgender in the WNBA. That's your homework. Go find the movie Joanna Man. And you'll see what I'm talking about. I think Joanna Man was averaging 60-some points a game. That's what it would be like. He or she or he/she would never pass the ball. And they would go court to court dunking the ball. And they would be backing down the other women of the WNBA. And it doesn't matter if you're, you know, Angel Reeves or what's the other girl? Aisha. It wouldn't matter. Joanna Man would back you down and dunk on you. Aja Wilson, who is a great WNBA player, by the way. I have nothing against her. Yeah. Joanna Man would come in there and do whatever it is he/she wanted to do. I'm just trying to cover all bases here. I'm not trying to offend anybody. I'm just trying to cover all bases. And I know people are going to be offended by my comments, but hey, I told you in the beginning, I'm not going to do that. That's only in the intro. I'm not going to do that right now. But that it wouldn't fly. Now, let me say this. If there was a transgender league, that might go. They play against other transgender athletes. That would be interesting. That would be real interesting, to say the least. But the WNBA ain't gonna do it. They ain't gonna do it. Not gonna do it. Yeah. Commissioner, what's her name? What is her name? I can't think of her name right now. It'll come to me. She ain't having it. She ain't having it. I'm just telling you right now.
1: This commissioner is not having it. She already got a problem on her hand with Sophie Cunningham saying what she said. And not everybody in the WNBA is on board with transgender athletes coming into the WNBA. Matter of fact, there's more pushback than there is applause. And when there's more pushback than applause, that tells you mouthful right there. The United States of America is a lot of things. We are the melting pot of the world. Yes, we are, hands down. There is nobody like the United States when it comes to people from other religions and other walks of life coming into the United States and having a life within the United States. But that's as far as it goes. Because if you was trying to take a team, a transgender team, to Russia, they ain't ever coming back. You saw what happened to Brittany Griner. And we know, because she was a WNBA superstar and transgender, we know for a fact. What you say? She's not transgender? Yeah, okay. I'll let you hold that one. Yeah, I'll let you hold that one. Anyway, because she is quote unquote, you know, the L word, Russia put her in jail. Russia was talking about 20 years in jail, in prison. Hard labor. Because Russia doesn't play that. They see it as a sign of weakness. They see it as a sign of perversion. So do Muslims. Muslims see it as a sign of perversion. So do Bible-believing Christians. We see it the same way. Why? Because God's word sees it the same way. Now, let me just tell you this. The thing I love most about America is that we are entitled to our opinions. And just like a whole, everybody got their own opinions. But opinions are like, you know, everybody's got one. That's what I meant to say. I had that back. My dyslexia is kicking in right about now. But United States ain't ready for nothing like that. And the world definitely ain't going to go for that. But I ain't gonna lie, it would be interesting to see. I'm just saying. All right. We got a commercial break we gotta go to. When we come back, I'm gonna go back to last month. Something happened. Everybody talked about it and I didn't get to talk about it. So I'm gonna talk about it when we come back. Don't you touch that guy. As they used to say. Don't scroll, don't flip, don't close out your app. We'll be right back. Right here on this sick show.
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4: 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But he was the highest paid in the league. 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

Man, I was thirsty. Excuse me. Okay, all right. That's better. Yeah, there was something that happened back on the 4th of July that I could not believe when I heard it. I went on and I saw it live on the news, and I was just like, what the heck? A daredevil couple scaled the Empire State Building's antenna and unfurled a banner about the power of love and peace, apparently as part of an audacious, high-altitude marriage proposal, which was soon followed by an arrest. Russian climbers Angela Nikola and Ivan Birkus were the subject of a 2024 Netflix documentary a long time ago, back in 2024, called Skywalkers, A Love Story, and it was about their rooftopping exploits and budding romance. They were dressed in all black. It was 100 degrees that day. They were wearing masks, no tethers, which was insane. And the two balanced on a narrow ledge and appeared to kiss atop the New York skyscraper's antenna as news helicopters buzzed by. The banner read, "When the power of love beats the love of power, the world needs peace." Okay. Let's break down that phrase. When the power of love beats the love of power, the world knows peace. Not needs peace, knows peace. See, I don't have my glasses on. That's what I get. My fault. My bad. I take that one. That was on me. I thought it said something else, but it did. Okay. This skyscraper, the antenna, rises up about 1,454 feet above Midtown Manhattan. They were up there for a little bit. As they lingered, I know it got hot and all that black. And after the proposal, as a matter of fact, he got down on one knee on this spire. Do you realize, everybody, my capable audience out there, do you realize how high 1,454 feet is up? And you're gonna get down on one knee on a platform that was only built to hold, what, a pigeon? And you gonna propose and then kiss? And you had no tether. That means if you had a slipped and fell, you were gone. You were gone. You would have kissed that pavement thoroughly. I mean, it would have been like, and then, and you would have been no more. They were up there on this metal thing. It was 100 degrees in New York on that day. So you know when you're up higher, you're closer to the sun, huh? Heat rises, y'all. Cold air compresses, it goes down. Heat rises. So they were hot, they were sweaty, and they're up there kissing, hugging, and talking on the top of this thing. Oh, and let's not forget, they were taking selfies. 1,454 feet up in the air on an

antenna which could electrocute you. You have no tether. You could hit the ground at any second, and you're up there taking selfies, kissing and smooching. It would have been really funny, though, if he had dropped the ring, and the ring went all the way down to the Midtown Manhattan Street. That would have been hilarious. Because when they came down immediately, the police emergency service units, officers, were right there waiting. As soon, matter of fact, the officers were going up the ladder as they were coming down. Police body camera showed an officer calling out to them and explaining, "You can't be up here." Well, duh. Duh. Poison. I mean, double dun dun dun. Of course you can't be up there. And then they're going to say, and you heard it on the camera, "We're engaged." Woo! Whoopty. Freaking do. You were almost engaged in a lethal fall. I'm just going to say this. God loves y'all. He really loves y'all. If it was me trying to climb up here, and me and my wife, we would be gone. We wouldn't make it. We wouldn't even have made it halfway up there. I'd have been like, babe, what are you doing? "I'm tired. I can't hold on. I can't hold on either." Well, I guess we can and hug each other and fall together. Yeah, right. What is wrong with people? Just to do something that nobody else has done? Okay, I get that. But I ain't gonna put my life on the line, like, not like that. I mean, I'll step in front of a bullet, yeah. I'm taking my chances with that, but I'm not going up to the top 1,454 feet up in the freaking air just to say, "Will you marry me?" Could have did that on the ground, bro. Matter of fact, I'm gonna tell you just how I did it. I did it like nobody else did. And I haven't heard of anybody doing it my way. I went to my wife's mother. As my wife was cleaning up for New Year's, cleaning up her mom's house, her apartment. And while she was cleaning up, I said, "Miss Bryson," I said, "can I talk to you for a second?" She says, "Yes, okay, all right." She wondered what I was doing. I got down on one knee, grabbed her hand, opened up the case, and I said, "Will you give me permission to marry your daughter?" Oh! You should have seen her smiling. She looked at the ring like, "Look at this ring. Oh, yes, you can marry my daughter." That's how you do it. And I didn't have to climb 1,454 feet on a hot metal ledge to get my wife to say, "I do." That's crazy. And I know this next statement is going to be controversial, but when it's stupid stuff like this being done, you know, climbing up to volcanoes and hanging off the ledge, you know, being on top of the mountain when the volcano is erupting, or, you know, diving down to the Titanic, or stupid stuff like that. When it comes to that,
You don't ever see no brothers engaged in foolishness like that. I'm just saying. You are not going to see. I ain't going to say never. I'm not going to say that, because then a brother going to make me out of a lie if I say it. But the majority of the time, like 99% of the time, you ain't going to see no brothers doing stuff like that. And if I see a brother trying to do some stupid mess like that, after you're done, we are revoking your black man card. You are not a black man. I'm just being real. Because ain't no brother I know doing that. Shoot. You know what I mean? You know, go on a boat, you know, and go to the top of the boat like the Titanic and be at the railing and say, you know, just like the Titanic, and then propose at the railing. Oh, you could do that. Yeah, you can do that. But do you hang off the backside of the boat, both of you swinging with the propeller right under your feet, and say, will you marry me? If you fail, or if that rope broke, that would be the shortest marriage proposal ever on the planet Earth. I'm just keeping it real. Needless to say, they went to jail. Their bond was set at whatever it was set at. I don't even think I have that information in front of me. Do I have that information? No. But they had to bond out, of course. And they did, because they got money. It's crazy what you can do when you got money. The stuff that you can get out of. You know, that's not a felony. I don't think. I think that's sort of like a misdemeanor, but yeah, it's an unauthorized misdemeanor. Gonna climb up a 102-story building to take a selfie and propose. Y'all done lost y'all's mind. Definitely. Mind is gone. And sadly, something like that is going to happen. I'm not wishing it on nobody. I'm just saying, sadly, something crazy is going to happen if somebody try to do that again. Climbing up the side of skyscrapers and stuff. So, no, stop before you fall. Stop before you lose your life. And then what? You really stuck now in eternity. Unless you're living for the Lord. And now that I'm living for the Lord, ain't no doubt that I love him. I'm done. All right. Coming up next, he's back. The hashtag brother baseball himself, Mr. Willie Epstein Jr. Woo! I can't wait to hear what he's got to say. It's been a long time since he left you. Now he's got to bring you something to step to. Step to. Step to. Willie Epstein Jr. is coming up next. Hey, I'll see you next time right here on this.

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2: 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Day two of main draw play at the 2026 U.S. Open featured headline victories, major comebacks, and key upsets. Singles. Carlos Alcaraz made a successful return from a four-month wrist injury layoff, sweeping Roman Safulin 6-4, 6-4, 6-4 in Arthur Ashe Stadium. Ben Shelton rallied after dropping the opening set to eliminate Talon Griekspoor 1-6, 6-1, 7-6-3, 6-2. In women's singles, Aryna Sabalenka began her title defense with a comfortable 6-2, 6-4 victory over Camila Osorio. Naomi Osaka edged out Anastasia Zakharova 7-6, 7-6 in a tight late-night battle. And Amanda Anisimova celebrated her 25th birthday by defeating Ashlyn Kruger 6-1, 6-3. With your BGC Sports Network brief, I'm Tasha Tangier.
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3: From the highest point of fake Texas, it's the hashtag brother of baseball, Willie Epting Jr.
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5: Well, ladies and gentlemen, as I stare at the calendar of 2026, I have noticed that we are in the last week of August for the season of baseball. Willie Epting Jr., shake back, nope, hashtag Brothers of Baseball Show, BGC Sports Network. It is your boy, man, holding it down. We are rolling solo once again, of course, back after an off week. I am slowly matriculating my way back onto the diamond and back to the microphone in order to deliver you guys all the good stuff regarding baseball, because it is just that. And not only just Major League Baseball, because the Little League World Series is going on as the airing of this show. And I'm going to be talking a little bit about the Little League World Series and one Anthony Johnson and his compadre, or his comrade, or his contemporary, or whatever you want to call it. That, of course, being, what's his name? I forgot. Just that quick. Oh, here we go. that, of course, would be his comrade, his fellow left-hander, and that is Cooper Thiessen. So we're going to get to that here in just a second. We got all things baseball, good, bad, and ugly. Power rankings, the Don't Jump Minute coming in the second half, or in the second segment, rather. Third segment, yes, we will continue the power rankings, and we will get to the hashtag look ahead. But before we actually get into anything, first and foremost, this first segment, it is being brought to you by the big game, Christian Sports Network. I'm telling you right now, thank you guys for tuning in to the hottest Future Forward Online Sports Network in the collective galaxy, the BGC Sports Network. Hashtag BGCSN1 and hashtag BGCSN2. Stream us while you work, clean, cook, or all of that at home on Alexa by saying, Alexa, start BGC Sports Network, and check us out at bgcsports.net for schedules and upcoming events. And one thing that is on the horizon, as a matter of fact, it is here, and that is football tonight. Of course, those Crowley Eagles looking to soar above the competition here in North Texas. Okay, before we get to any baseball or any of the things that is on the docket, the word came out Tuesday afternoon. Iconic queen of country, beloved philanthropist. I can't even think of enough superlatives to describe this young lady. Dolly Parton has passed away at the age of 80. You may remember her from some movies that she's done. One of my favorite movies of all time is 9 to 5, when she played Dora Lee. I can't remember her last name on the show, on the movie, but Dora Lee. And she was the ditzy secretary for Mr. Hart, and the dream that they had, and they chronicled that. That was, to me, that is one of my favorite movies of all time. And of course, all the things she's done in entertainment and the world of musicry music tree, or whatever you want to call it, just the music industry itself, the generations that she has impacted, not just on stage, but off stage. She is one of my favorite entertainers of all time. And for Dolly Parton, who had really just begun to get back into the things in terms of performing on a regular basis, I know that there was going to be some events that she was going to be doing that she had to cancel. Her doctor told her that you did not need to be doing any traveling around this, you know, during this period. She had some procedures that she needed to get done. But Dolly Parton, to me, was really one of, when people talk about dime or dozen, this time in a good way, man, Dolly Parton was a dime out of, I don't know. She was just, to me, a princess, a queen, so graceful, obviously entertaining, and so very attractive that we all remember what she was famous for. That I'm not going to go into this at this moment. But Dolly Parton, to me, man, she was one of those women and one of those people that really stood on her principles, and she really didn't care too much about what other people's opinions of some of the things that she stood up for. One thing that I remember her standing up for was when Beyonce did the country album, and some of her fans, they kind of criticized her by saying, why is Beyonce taking on country music? Why are you supporting that? And her response basically was, look, art is art. Art is art. It doesn't matter what color the person is that's making it, what gender they are. Art is art. And I love that about Dolly Parton, because it came out in her performances, whether it was on stage or on screen or wherever. Just one of my all-time favorites. And when I found out the news on Tuesday, I actually texted a couple friends of mine. I was like, yo, did you hear that Dolly Parton passed? And they were like, no, I didn't. Yeah, she passed. And I really got teary-eyed because of, you know, not simply because of everything that I'm in or going through right now, but because, and I'm going to save this. I'm going to come back on the Dump Jump Minute in the next segment. But what I'm saying is that when you reach a certain point in your existence, man, things that used to matter just don't matter anymore. And you become more compassionate, you become more empathetic, and you really become more of a human that should and would exemplify the love of Christ. So rest in peace, Dolly. She was 80 years young when she passed. They said that she passed away peacefully at her Nashville home around family members. And again, I'm going to save a little bit of this for the next segment and Don't Jump Minute. So rest in peace, Dolly. We're going to miss you. Okay, on to some Major League Baseball. I don't know whether to laugh or cry to laugh, or laugh so hard that I'm crying, or crying so much and so hard to where it's just so funny. Because this past week's good, bad, and ugly exemplified all of that essentially in a couple of different games, or in a game, in one game, and for an entire division. So big day. Without further ado, let's bring it back. The good, the bad, and the ugly. All right. So the good from last week, or from the week previous, how about those Milwaukee Brewers? They already have a stud pitcher in Jacob Mizorowski. They have another stud pitcher. I forgot his name just that quick, but he was actually the one that pitched and won this game for the Brewers in this game against the Seattle Mariners. And you could easily say that this was a Green Bay Packers Seattle Seahawks game, because the score was 22-0. 22-0. That means that they scored three touchdowns And on the last touchdown, they just went for two just for added insult to injury. Now, in this game, or for this particular game, the Brewers had done this only three other times in their history. And I say only because 22 runs ain't no small feat. You just can't get there by saying we're going to go out here and score 22 runs in this particular game on this particular day. But the Brewers really did most of their damage in the final parts of the game. I think they had like four runs in the seventh, five runs in the eighth, and nine runs in the ninth. So you already know that the Seahawks / Mariners, they were running on fumes in terms of their arms as far as being able to pitch. And you know, when we see games like this, you're going to see position players going out there and having to take the bump because they just ran out of pitchers. Or the game is so far gone, what is the use of bringing any other relief pitchers in? You may as well just save them for the next day or the next series or whatever the case may be, the next game. But look, they got the 3P award. Pitiful, pathetic, and priceless. And the good is that they put the pitiful and the pathetic on Seattle. Now, this is the same Seattle Mariners team that everybody in the world, including me, picked to win the AL West and have a deep run in the playoffs and possibly go to the World Series. But everything in that city and in that franchise, or for that franchise rather, has underachieved so miraculously this year. And we're going to get to that here again in just a second. It is unfathomable. In that game, they hit 4 3-run home runs, all by Christian Yelich, David Hamilton, and Luis Lara. And Jake Bowers comes to the plate, and he actually just launches a 2-run shot himself. So the good, the Milwaukee Brewers and their 22-0 spanking of the Green Bay Packers / the Seattle Mariners / Seattle Seahawks. The bad. Okay, how about the AL West, but more in particular, the Astros? The Astros, they relieved their duties of their GM, Dana Brown. I think he had been there for maybe 4 or 5 years. They had gone to the playoffs under Dana Brown. But that team has some decent talent. They have some older talent. Of course, with, Jose Altuve and George Springer and the rest. But not only that for them, they have also lost 6 of their last 8 games coming into the taping of this show. And then they are under 500 or below like every other team in the American League West. And not only that, and see, this isn't getting part to the ugly portion of this segment, because the ugly again is the American League West. Why? Coming back on, or talking on the heels of the Astros, who relieved the duties of their general manager, Mr. Brown. How about they're the third team, and there's only 4 teams in this division that have released or fired their general manager this season? Of course, you had the Angels with Perry Manasian gone. You have Athletics, David Frost, who had been there for 20 plus years, also gone. So tell me, ladies and gentlemen, how ironic is it that the only team in this division that still has their general manager that they had at the start of the year is in last place? I'm sorry. No, it's not in last place. They're in first place, but they have underachieved also because continuing with the good, the bad, and the ugly in the American League West, every team, again, 500 or below. Not only that, it gets a whole lot worse, or a whole lot more ugly, or a whole lot more uglier for the American League West. Not only does not one team, not one, has a 500 record better. Y'all know how I love these digging into these stats. How about the fact that there are no teams, and the Rock means none, that have a positive run differential? Now, The Mariners, of course, they lost a 22-run, whatever it was, whatever you want to call it, in one game. One game. So for the most part of the season, they're really the only squad that had had a positive or plus in the plus-minus run category. But again, when you lose 22-0, and I think they lost another game last week. I need to dig into that last week where they lost another game by like 10, by I want to say about 10 runs. So this team is so ugly. This division is so ugly. The first place team, the Texas Rangers, only has a 48% chance to make the playoffs. They're the division leader, by the way. Tell me, how is it that you could be leading your division going into the last days of August and your percentage opportunity to make the playoffs is under 50%? I can't say, ladies and gentlemen, that I've ever seen anything like this before. So I'm just going to go ahead and say it this way. As a matter of fact, I'm going to let The Rock say it because he says it a lot better than I do. And he said it like this.
4: Absolutely. Undoubtedly. Unquestionably. 100% completely suck.
5: Ridiculous. Ridiculous. The good Milwaukee Brewers, the bad the Astros, and the American League West, and their GM or their inability to retain GMs or whatever the case may be, the firing of them, the ugly, the entire American League West. And if I'm not mistaken, even with the time off that I had to take from doing the show for those few months, this is not the first time that the entire American League West has been coined the ugly. In the good, the bad, and the ugly. All right, Big Day, come on back on the other side of the break. We're going to get to the Don't Jump Minute and, power rankings and so much more. Hashtag Buzz of Baseball Show. Big Day, baseball fans all over the planet. Willie Epstein Jr., y'all come back and holler at us.
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13: 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I watch First Take because of Shea Cornett and the guests that they have.
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0: Welcome back. Second segment of the hashtag Brothers of Baseball show right here on the Big Game Christian Sports Network. It's your boy, Willie Epting Jr. Back on the bump once again, man. So glad to be back on the air with you guys. Thank you for holding it down for me, man, in this tremendously difficult season that I am in. And speaking of just that, we're going to start talking about that here in just a second. Just in case you missed it in the first segment, yes, we did talk a little bit about Dolly Parton. And she passed away, of course, on Tuesday at the ripe young age of 80. We're going to get back to that here in just a second as part of the Don't Jump Minute. And we also brought back the good, the bad, and the ugly Big Day for the first time, and I don't know how long, but I can tell you that the last time we did the power rank or the good, the bad, and the ugly, I'm pretty sure that the American League West was a part of the ugly. And just like that time, it's been named a part of the ugly again in this particular episode. So before we move any further, though, this second segment, it is being brought to you by us. Who is us? We is us. Sorry, babe. We is the Big Game Christian Sports Network. And I'm telling you again right now, thank you guys so much for rocking with us for the last 14 years. You've been supporting the BGC Sports Network, and for the last 8 years, the BGC Sports Network too. So from all of us to all of you, we want to say thank you, thank you, thank you, and more thank yous. And thank you again for continuing to roll with us into the future and beyond. You know what's funny is that I actually asked Big Day, what is the beyond? How do you go beyond the future? So what he told me was, I don't know. So anyway, we're back, man, for the second segment. Glad to have you guys. Thank you guys for checking us out on Facebook and Instagram through the Shake Back Media Group's Instagram feed, as well as Don't Jump. Good grief. Don't Jump is on my mind because I guess I got to hurry up and get to it. Don't Jump Instagram feed, as well as the feed for Facebook on the BGC Sports Network. So once again, thank you guys out there for all that you do in supporting everything that we are trying to get done here. Okay, so before we actually get to the second segment in terms of baseball, I just really want to comment or talk a little bit about the Don't Jump Minute. And of course, Don't Jump is the life coaching practice that Patrice and I started, and the podcast Don't Jump, the podcast itself, she was the brains behind that. And in this season, and nobody knows how long a season is going to last, right? None of us know. Now, I'm not talking about the seasons, the natural seasons. I'm talking about the spiritual seasons that we go through and that we battle through all of our lives, right? These are the things that I'm talking about. So the Don't Jump Minute is really just from that. And I know it says a minute, or I'm saying a minute, but it will probably be a little bit longer than that. So here it is. As I said in the first segment, Dolly Parton has gone home to glory. I touched on how she was one of my favorite entertainers. I loved her in 9 to 5. I loved her music, and I loved her humanism as an entertainer of that monstrous proportions. But when I say the Don't Jump Minute, because when I first found out about her passing, I got teary-eyed. And I got so teary-eyed that I really had to fight against all-out crying before the show. And you just, when you have someone that is very, very close to you, a spouse, a child, or whoever, and I'm only going to speak from a spouse's standpoint in this particular part of the segment, because the way that death hits us now is completely different. It completely shifts your whole entire mindset and what has actually happened in the realm of the spirituality. So we become, and when I say we, I mean those of us that are in the season of mourning and loss and grief and all those other things. We become more patient and we become less patient all at the same time. And I'll explain that at another point, but that's the don't jump minute for this particular part of the show, or this particular episode, rather. Again, rest in peace, Dolly Parton, and all of us that loved you as an entertainer and as a singer and all those things. And your family, of course. I mean, we're all just going to miss you terribly. So rest in peace and glory, and we will see you again. All right, ladies and gentlemen, let's get on back to some baseball. Because this is the hashtag Brothers of Baseball show, and this is what we do. We talk baseball, but we talk real life too. But in the second segment, I was talking about the good, the bad, and the ugly, and how the Astros and the entirety of the American League West landed themselves in the bad and the ugly. So, but here's a piece of good in the good, bad, and the ugly as it relates to the Houston Astros. They have a designated hitter. And his name is Yonder. I keep forgetting people's names, y'all. They have a designated hitter, and his name is Yordan Alvarez. I don't know why I want to say the former first baseman from the A's so much, but anyway, it's a Triple Crown watch, and Yordan Alvarez is leading the American League in batting average. With a 320 clip, he has 36 home runs, which also leads the American League, and he's also leading the league in RBIs at 90. Now, the last time we saw a Triple Crown winner was Miguel Cabrera. I think he actually played first base during that time. So he actually won the MVP. And believe it or not, that year, it was a tight race between him and I want to say it was Mike Trout, but I'm not 100% sure. But the MVP race was close because, of course, the Tigers were sort of in a playoff contender, or they really were a playoff contender. And he played a position, unlike Yordan, who is a DH. And a lot of people are turned off by that when it comes to the MVP voting. But when you add the extra ingredient of a Triple Crown winner, I mean, that might make it a little bit more difficult. But here's the thing as well in the American League, because the league has been so bad, and I mean really bad. Who else is going to emerge out of the pack with Yordan to possibly go after this MVP award in the American League? I think a lot of it is going to depend on what the Astros do. Again, they fired their general manager just not that long ago. Actually, I think it was, it may have been Tuesday or Monday, but they fired him, or they decided to mutually split. We know how that is. And so Yordan is, look, he's got the command, the respect of baseball managers and pitching coaches all over the place. As a matter of fact, the last time I went to a baseball game was it was the weekend after the All-Star break, and the Astros were in town, and that dude came to the plate with first base open and a runner on second, and I think it was either one or two outs, with the Rangers holding a slim lead, and they walked him. They walked him. So that's the kind of respect that he commands. But again, a lot of it is going to depend on what the Astros, how they finish the regular season. And for that division with the Astros and the Mariners, as well as the Rangers, that thing is really up for grabs. It's going to be up for grabs all the way probably until the final weekend of the year. And as bad as the American League West has been, there's nothing more exciting than The Hunt for October. Okay. So moving on to the next part of the show. This is something that, and shout out to my boy Mike Fuji. He has a brand new mental health podcast for men and women, if I'm not mistaken. He asked me to come on it, but due to a scheduling conflict, I'm not able to make it. And I haven't spoken with him in a minute, but something that we used to do during the show was we would dig deep into our nostalgic minds, whether it was hitters' batting stances or whether it was old time stadiums or whatever the case may be. I think we did characters from sports movies, baseball movies, just all kinds of stuff. So in keeping with that tradition of our twisted nostalgic minds, I got a question. I'm going to put it up on the screen for everybody that's watching, and I'll describe it for everybody that would be listening. Here it is. Do you guys remember these candy bars? Baby Ruth, O. Henry, and the Reggie bar. The reason why I ask this question is because, number one, I got a twisted imagination. Number two, I think these things are really, really good for old heads such as myself to talk about these things. And if I'm not mistaken, I actually did some research and I actually found out that the Baby Ruth candy bar was actually not named after Babe Ruth. How crazy is that? Now, O. Henry, of course, was named after Henry Aaron, the at the time all-time home run hit king, and then Reggie Jackson from the Oakland A's, as well as the Baltimore Orioles, as well as the California Angels, as well as the New York Yankees, where he hit 3 home runs in a World Series, in a World Series game. Oh, by the way, a feat that has not yet been matched. Mr. October before the league expanded its postseason when the World Series was in October and actually not in November. This candy bar was named after him. And of these three, my personal favorite, I'm going to rank these in this order. Number three, I will put Babe Ruth. I don't know. It's just something about all those peanuts lumped together like that. Now, I do like Snickers, but Snickers had another thing or another ingredient that maybe offset the peanutty taste to a great degree, which is the nougat. And then number two, I'm going to go with O. Henry. I do love that bar. I wish that they would bring it back. And then Reggie Jackson was my favorite of all time because he was my favorite player during the time that this candy bar actually came out. So number three, I have Baby Ruth. Number two, I have O. Henry. And number one, I have the Reggie bar. Okay. All right. Big day. We're going to keep on rolling on into the show, man. We got about 4.5 minutes left to go in the segment. I think I want to go ahead and go to the Little League World Series because what I have been seeing there in the Little League World Series has been nothing short of complete entertainment. And the play, and here's the thing too, ladies and gentlemen, for those of us that play baseball in the sandlots or in the street or in parks or wherever, you really can feel these kids out here doing it for the love of the game. Now, of course, it is commercialized now and there's sponsorships. And I'm not saying that the kids are getting paid, but I'm not saying that the kids are not getting paid. I'm not saying that the parents are getting paid, but I'm not saying that the parents are not getting paid too. But, you know, there's all kind of commercialism in it now. It's on various platforms. You can watch it anywhere. But they're doing it for the love of the game. And I saw the country of Curacao. I think it was on either Sunday or Monday. And that's where Atlanta Braves second baseman Ozzie Albies is from. And he actually had a picture taken with that team. And he was on the Curacao team. I want to say it was back in 2008 or 9 or something like that. But I thought that was really cool. But in terms of the play on the field, there's this tandem by the name of Anthony Johnson Jr., AJ Jr., and Cooper Thiessen. They are both pitchers and, of course, hitters for the Iowa team that played New Jersey in one of the earlier rounds of the tournament. Now, Anthony Johnson and both Cooper Thiessen are both left-handers. But here's the thing with Anthony Johnson. In the game against New Jersey, he took the bump. He went five innings strong. He allowed one hit, and he struck out 15. And, yeah, there's an and. And he hit three home runs in the game. This dude hit three home runs in one game in a 6-0 victory over New Jersey. I'm sorry, a three-run homer. Let me back up. A three-run homer. But he hits a three-run home. Okay, so let's just break this down. Oh, and let's not forget his comrade, Mr. Thiessen, because together in the game before that, they had combined for 30 strikeouts between the two of them in two games. And you want to go and face these two dudes? I don't care who you are. Or I shouldn't say that. But obviously, the intimidation factor is going to be wild when those two hit the bump. But let's go back to Anthony Johnson, because he is the spotlighted person of the show, or the segment, rather. When you think about his stats, his stat line, and what it looked like, we just mentioned it. Five innings pitched, three-run homer, struck out 15, allowed one hit. So not only did he dominate at the plate and at the dish, this dude had more RBIs with one swing of the bat than the other team had as a whole. This dude had more hits in one at bat than the team he faced the entire game. Can you say dominance, ladies and gentlemen? Because I think you may be able to call it that. I think that is dominance. And for them to be so young, that makes it that much more entertaining for me. And I'm sure a lot of other people out there as well that really love this sport that is called baseball. And for you to put up a tagline like that, I don't care who you playing against. I don't care whether you're playing in Williamsburg. I don't care if you're playing in New Jersey. I don't care if you're playing on Mars. And I don't care who you're playing against. That's impressive. That is impressive. That is like one of the more impressive, complete stat lines that I have seen on any level in a long time. And we've seen some good ones out there. Shohei Ohtani comes to mind. Because this dude, this young cat, Anthony Johnson Jr., I mean, he put on a Shohei Ohtani-like performance, no doubt, on one of the biggest stages that he's ever been on. All right, that is going to wrap it up for segment two of the Hashtag Brothers of Baseball show. Up next, yeah, we got the power rankings and a hashtag look ahead. Big day, Willie F.T. Jr., y'all come on back and holler at us.
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7: 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We should go ahead and make this a national pastime. Carrying we lass on our backs. This could be a sport one day. And all the accolades and everything will go to us right here. It's gonna take a wee bit of courage, but alas, we'll be able to do it. Are you with me, Lassie? You know what? This is as bad as noodling.
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Boy, if I'd have still had them 12s in that car, I would be shattering windows in the neighborhood with this one. Anyway, that was back in the day. And speaking back in the day, welcome back to the third and final segment of the Hashtag Brothers Baseball Show, courtesy, of course, of the BGC Sports Network. It's your boy, Willie Epstein Jr. Yep, we here. We here, baby. We here. So many things going on in the world of sports. U.S. Open and tennis for men's and women. College football. High school football. Middle school football. Pop Warner football. Little League World Series. Major Leagues coming down to the final punches of the regular season. Oh, yeah. There's this thing called the NFL that's about to start as well. So this is the time of year where, as a sports fan, you just want to just open all of the presents, whether they belong to you or whether they don't belong to you. All right. Big Day, what is going on, man? The dopest engineer in the game. I have not said that all show, so I'm saying it now to the dopest engineer on the planet. Big Day, baseball fans all over the globe, man, what it is. And, of course, to you, to me, to everybody. Anyway, let me stop rambling. This third and final segment, it is brought to you by the Big Game Christian Sports Network. Your chance to continue to support the BGC Sports Network is finally here. Introducing the BGC merch store, where you can purchase authentic BGC merch like our coffee mugs, the overhyped unofficial slightly censored Turkey Den t-shirt, which is now the Chef's Corner, and the BGC desk mat and more. Just go to the My BGC merch page at bgcsports.net and place your order today. My BGC merch, it is waiting on you. All right. Just in case you missed it in the second segment,

of the Houston Astros. We're going to get to the power rankings here in just a second. Also, what we did discuss is a little bit of nostalgia that Mike Fuji and I had started. Yeah, I brought it back with the Baby Ruth, the O. Henry, and the Reggie Bar. The Reggie Bar was my favorite. The Baby Ruth was my least favorite. So that's what that was. So we're going to go ahead and proceed forth, Big Day, if you don't mind. And we're going to go ahead and get to these power rankings in just a second. However, look, baseball to me is the most unpredictable sport of all the four major sports. We've seen so many quirky things happen in this sport. And I'm going to talk about that here in the power rankings in just a second. And this edition of said power rankings just continues the legacy of the quirkiness that is Major League Baseball. And we touched on it in the first segment, but we're going to get to it here now. So, Big Day, if you don't mind, sir, let's go ahead and cue the music for the power rankings. Power!

5 in the National League. We have just a bit outside in both leagues. And then we have the top 10 in the majors. So without further ado, let's go ahead and get this thing cracking. All right, number 10. We're going to start in the American League, of course, because that is where my home or my favorite team, the A's, are housed. So we're going to start there. Number 5, the Cleveland Guardians, for a team that has won the AL Central for the last consecutive couple of years. They find themselves still here in playoff positioning, and if the playoffs were to start today, they would be in. Number 4, and I'm so happy to say this regarding this team, the number 4 team in the American League is the American League Central leading Chicago White Sox. For the last several years, they have been the armpit of baseball. They have been the butt end of bat jokes for as long as I can remember. Well, they've turned all that around, and they are leading the American League Central, and they're probably going to win it. Number three, we have New York Yankees, and I just look. The Yankees, to me, they're playing decent baseball. They've sustained so many injuries, but they're the Yankees, so they're at number 3. Number 2, how about the Boston Red Sox? Do y'all remember when the Boston Red Sox fired Alex Cora? Do you remember when the Boston Red Sox were in last place in the American League East? Do you remember when the Boston Red Sox were being tabbed as sellers for the trade deadline? Well, you fast forward that about 3 months, and they are the second best team in the American League, and they're probably the hottest team in all of Major League Baseball since May or June. Let's say June. They've been the hottest team in baseball since then. Shout out to my girl, Melissa Mimi Monto. Of course, she is a crazy Red Sox fan, and you can get some of her merch. I mean, they got the all the Boston Red Sox merch. I think the website is survivinggrady.com or something like that. But anyway, you can get her on Instagram at Sox Addict. And I didn't say the other word that sounds like Sox. Sox Addict on Instagram. All right, number 1. Yeah, they've been holding it down really all year. This has been the most consistent team in the American League, and I will say that goes to the Tampa Bay Rays. I feel bad for the Rays because they don't get the fan support that they deserve. They deserve to be treated better than what they've been treated. They've been consistent winners for the longest. They had a World Series appearance not that long ago. Even though they lost to the Texas Rangers in the wild card round, I want to say it was the year that the Rangers won the World Series, this team is always in or at least very close to the playoffs. All right, let's run it back. Number 5, Cleveland Guardians. Number 4, Chicago White Sox. Number 3,

0: the New York Yankees, number two, the Boston Red Sox, and the number one team in the American League is the Tampa Bay Rays. Hashtag Jabbo, big day. Just a bit outside. Only two teams. And you know what? I'm going to go ahead and put a third team in there, even though I pretty much dog custom the entire first segment. So in the American League, hashtag Jabbo, we have the Texas Rangers, the Houston Astros, and the Seattle Mariners.
1: Just a bit outside.
0: Somebody's got to come out of that division and go to the playoffs. And we all remember what it's been like in the NFL when just last year you had a Carolinas team that was 8-9, won the division, and had a playoff game at home and had the Los Angeles Rams on the ropes. But anyway, that's another sport for another day. Hashtag just a bit outside again, big day. Texas Rangers, Houston Astros, and the Seattle Mariners.
1: Just a bit.
0: All right, let's throw it over to the National League. The National League is built for trust because these teams are so good. They may be thinking about realigning again like they did back in the early 2000s, you know, when the Astros were in the National League, the Brewers were in the National League, or I'm sorry, in the American League, and the White Sox, the Astros were in the National League and the National League West. They may consider doing that again because of the play in the National League. So let's get to it. Number five and number one, between all five of these teams, any such one of them could be in a different position. Chicago Cubs, Pete Crow Armstrong. He should be your MVP, especially if the Chicago Cubs do make it into the postseason. The Atlanta Braves, after a year of just tremendous injuries, Ronald Acuña Jr., Ozzie Albies, Austin Riley, and the rest, they're back here again at the number four spot in the National League. Number three, I've got the Philadelphia Phillies. And before y'all start throwing these fiery arrows at me, I understand that at the taping of this show that the Braves are in first place. I understand that. I get all of that. But the Phillies have been on a tear basically since the All-Star break. I think they've won like nine of their last 10. Actually, they won nine in a row coming into the taping of this show. They were on another winning streak shortly after the All-Star break. Zach Wheeler, who Mike Fuji absolutely deplores, he's been decent. He got knocked around in his last start, but he's been decent. And if they can get half of what he was before he actually started to decline, they've got a formidable pitching staff or starting rotation there with him and Sanchez, and of course with Zach Wheeler and Aaron Nola. I'm talking about Aaron Nola. If he can get back, that's who Mike Fuji absolutely is disgusted by. JT Realmuto is heating it up at the plate, and Bryce Harper is on the verge of hitting his 400th career home run. All right, number two, I've got the Los Angeles Dodgers of Los Angeles, and then number one, I got the Milwaukee Brewers. They've got a tremendous rotation as well with Mizorowski and the other kid that had the hand in the shutout against the Mariners 22-0 last week. All right, let's run it back. Number five, Chicago Cubs. Number four, the Atlanta Braves. Number three, the Philadelphia Phillies. Number two, the Los Angeles Dodgers. And the number one team in the National League is the Milwaukee Brewers. Hashtag Jabbo, just a bit outside. I've got the San Diego Padres. I've got in the Padres with that lineup, and as many times they have struggled to score runs this year. I mean, Fernando Tatis Jr. has been on a tear lately, but he had hit his first home run of the season deep into the season. So I got the Padres. I've got the Arizona Diamondbacks. I've got the Miami Marlins, who have been a big surprise. And on the fringe of that, I've got the Arizona Diamondbacks because all those teams are within striking distance of that third and final wild card spot.
1: Just a bit outside.
0: All right, let's jump to the top 10 in the majors. 2.5 minutes left to go in the show. Big day, let's go ahead and run it down. Number 10, I've got the Cleveland Guardians. Number 9, I've got the Chicago White Sox. Number 8, the New York Yankees. Number 7, the Chi-Town Cubs. Number six, the Atlanta Braves. Number five, the Boston Red Sox. Number four, the Philadelphia Phillies. Number three, the Tampa Bay Rays. Number two, the Los Angeles Dodgers. And number one is the Milwaukee Brewers. Now, let me break this down just a little bit before we get to the hashtag look ahead, because I think it's important. The Cubs with PCA, he's going to win the MVP should they make the playoffs. The Yankees, with all of their injuries, are still in contention essentially for the American League East. So they're not out of getting one of those top seeds. And so at some point, you got to think that Aaron Judge is going to come back. They have three-headed rotation, monster in the rotation. At the top of the rotation with Schlittler, as well as Garrett Cole and Schmidt. And then for the Boston Red Sox, look, what they've been doing is terrific. The Dodgers, you got to think that at some point Mookie Betts is going to get hot. He's had a tremendously down year by his standards. And then Milwaukee, I think Milwaukee might be the most well-rounded and complete team in all of baseball. But the Dodgers got star power, and they got Shohei Ohtani, who's other than otherworldly type of star. All right, big day. Minute left to go in the show. Hashtag look ahead. There are some monster series going on over the upcoming weekend, or over the weekend rather. And the one or two that I'm pointing to actually involves the two teams that hate each other the most in the American League East. And that's the Boston Red Sox as well as the New York Yankees. They have a three-game set live from the Bronx. And this is going to be a series that is going to really help go a long way in determining who is going to be maybe even finish number one in that division, but for sure who's going to finish in second place. That is going to be a tremendous, tremendous series. They got a three-game set. Again, Sandoval is going for the Red Sox in game one. Schlittler is going for the Yankees in game two. In the second game of that series, you have the Boston Red Sox. They have thrown out there the undefeated and the, I'm sorry, it's Jake Bennett and then Carlos Rodon, who I did not mention in the rotation for the Yankees. So they really have a four-headed monster. And then in the nightcap on Sunday, I believe that game is going to be on Sunday Night Baseball. The Boston Red Sox, actually it will be a day game. The Boston Red Sox will throw out their ace, Ranger Suarez, and the Yankees will put out their Will Warren. All right, ladies and gentlemen, that is going to do it for this episode of the Hashtag Brothers of Baseball Show. Thank you for joining us. Y'all take care of each other. Oh, up next, Empire Sports, Greg Hyman and his homies. Y'all make sure y'all take care of each other. Y'all love each other. And we'll holler at y'all again real soon. Peace out.
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4: With your BGC Sports Network brief, I'm John James. It's the end of an era as the NFL officially ends the All-Star Game tradition after 75 years, officially eliminating the AFC-NFC Pro Bowl game and the flag football event that briefly replaced it. League executives and player reps acknowledged that an exhibition game right after the postseason makes little sense. Players consistently opted out to avoid injuries, leading to low effort and a lack of true competition. Under the new format, only the 88 originally selected players will earn the official Pro Bowl nod. No replacement players will be added. The NFL is now shifting entirely from staging an event to honoring elite performance. Selected players will still earn legacy recognition, uniform patches, and an invite to an in-person celebration in Los Angeles. With your BGC Sports Network brief, I'm John James.
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7: 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Let me rock, all right?
8: It's another week, another episode. It's your truly, the Brooklyn Boy, right here on the BGC Sports Network, the Empire Sports Radio Show. Hey, Boogie is not in the building right now. Out on assignment, handling some things. Three-fourths of the crew is here. Zeke's in the building. Chops up to the building. Talk to me, fellas. What's good?
9: What is going on, y'all? We're back with another week. Load it up. I'm ready to go. Let's go.
10: Yeah, man. Hey, A-Boog not here, so we got to hold it down for him. Hopefully, we don't hear no, you know, orange and blue skies. I know that's, you know, a really sensitive topic right now that we've been talking about. But, yeah, let's rock out. Let's do it. Zeke, Aaron Donald comes back to the Rams. How do you feel? Well, I'm going to ask both of y'all. How do y'all feel about this? I mean, we already thought that the Rams were going to be a favorite out of the NFC and potentially a Super Bowl favorite. But how does this move anything that you are already feeling?
9: Man, this is huge because I already felt like that the Rams defense was already going to be a top five defense in the league. And then you add Aaron Donald. Now, the thing is, we got to see when he comes back, how in shape are you? You know, I know when he's still been working out, but it's nothing like getting in that game. I think, what is he, 2 years, 3 years removed now?
10: 2 years removed, yeah.
9: So, yeah, 2 years from the game. That's a lot of time. No matter what anyone says, no matter how good you are, 2 years without playing in game is a lot of time, especially when he didn't really have a training camp. I know he was there, but he wasn't really there. I know he was getting his conditioning up, but until you're actually in there, it's going to be huge. But the thing is, he has Myles Garrett on the edge. That's really going to take so much pressure off. And if Aaron Donald is even able to get, I'm not going to say 100%. If he's able to get 60, 70% of Aaron Donald, because when he was 100%, he was one of the best defensive tackles of all time. One of the best defensive players of all time. So a 70, 60% Aaron Donald is still a Pro Bowl level player. And I'm looking down. I mean, you add Aaron Donald, Myles Garrett, Trent McDuffie, Jalen Watson. That defense is going to be right. It's going to take so much pressure off. And then with that Rams offense, we seen what Myles Garrett was able to do last year with the Browns. And the Browns were down a lot. And he still broke the sack record. So imagine when the Rams are up with that offense and then he's able to pin his ears back and go get after the quarterback. It's going to be deadly for the Rams. So I think they have a top five offense.
10: Gee, your thoughts on the moves? And if do you think that Aaron Donald has to come back, like Zeke said, and be 100% of himself? Or can he come back and be 70 and they can be really effective?
8: I agree with Zeke, but I'll take it this far. I don't even think he needs to be. I think they're going to use him on third down packages just to rush the quarterback.
10: Okay.
8: I think when you have two cornerbacks that can lock down on the outside, you have linebackers that can move from side to side, side to side. I don't think they're asking Aaron Donald to come in and play every down. And I think he'll get in shape. I think Aaron Donald's kept himself in shape. He just wasn't in football shape. Now, to your point. Football shape is a different shape. But remember, I think he's going to – let's just say there's 100 plays on defense. I think Aaron Donald, depending on how – let's really think about it. Do you really feel like the Rams are going to be putting teams in a lot of third down and long positions? Probably. and if they're not putting them in third down and longs, does he come in goal line situations? Probably not, because that's the most likely where he'll get hurt. But I honestly feel like you don't need Aaron Donald at 100% with this defense. You just need Aaron Donald to come off the other edge with Myles Garrett, because Myles Garrett cannot single-handedly be
10: stopped
8: by himself. Mm-hmm. You added Aaron Donald, which means that takes away from the offense, which means just like, you know, Zeke played football. At the end of the day, now you have to have either a tight end or a running back chip and block on Myles Garrett, which takes away from a route. Right or wrong. So now we're working with a three-man route?
9: Yep.
8: With two cornerbacks that can lock down? Yeah, Aaron Donald doesn't need to be 100%. 70%, I think he's going to be great. they're my team to come out the NFC. Honestly, I have them as the Super Bowl winners coming out the NFC. I don't think there's no team in the NFC that can touch them.
10: No, I actually agree. I agree with both of y'all. I don't think he has to be like 100%, like you said, G. I think they're going to use him on a lot of third downs, third and long positions in order to be successful. And the thing is, we haven't even talked about the offense. Like, oh, I know Aaron Donald only plays defense, but like the thing is that the Rams are going to be able to put so many points on the board with Devontae, Puka, Kyron Williams in the backfield, and not less. We haven't even failed to mention Matthew Stafford, who was the MVP last year, if I'm not mistaken. So yeah. I think a lot of different variables are going to come to play for the Rams to be successful. The biggest thing that I think is the Rams will be the Rams' kryptonite will be health. Like we talk about every team, how healthy will they be? Now we said that, you know, we know that Aaron Donald hasn't played a lot football snaps in 2 years. He has been in shape, but I think when you don't play football a lot of times and you go out and play, it could open you up to injuries, especially when you haven't played in 2 years, like we mentioned. So it's going to be very interesting to see what they do and how they move forward. Zeke, what you got?
9: So with that, since we're talking about the Rams, I want to move on to another one. Who's the number two team in the NFC? I feel like everyone has the Rams as the, you know, number one, and it seems like it's by a good amount. But do y'all think that there's any team that is really just that number two, and is it close?
10: Before we started, Zeke, I said that I had a number two team, and nobody was really gonna like it. But my number two team would have to be the Dallas Cowboys. I think what they have on offense, bro, I think Dak, CeeDee Lamb. I think their defense has gotten better. Them picking up Caleb Downs was going to be a really pivotal move. Them getting Rashawn Gary last year in the trade, Quinnen Williams in a trade. I think that defense is poised to be successful. And I think right now the chips are in Dallas's favor to be the second best team out of the NFC. Just my personal opinion. I think there are other teams that are there, but if I had to put a number two team and put my money on it, it would be between the Dallas Cowboys. I don't know who else I would really put in that conversation. Maybe the Eagles, maybe the Bucks, maybe the Lions. I'm really high on the Packers, but I think Dallas would be my number two for sure. And that's coming from a Commanders fan, so that took everything in me for me to say that. So you know I'm being real if I said that.
9: You know what, B? You know,
10: as much as I want to go against it,
9: I can't be mad at that. I would say I'm stuck between the Lions and the Cowboys, honestly. They got a new defensive coordinator, Rashawn Gary and Kenny Clark from last season. They did well in the draft as far as picking up, you know, a piece. That offense can put up 30 at any given time. The biggest thing with them was kind of like how we seen with the Bengals last year, to where they put up a lot of points, but they gave up a lot of points. Dak Prescott, we already know that in the playoffs is going to look rough, but I do think that regular season and that offense can put up number two. I do like the Lions because they do have the easiest schedule. Jared Goff, Amon-Ra St. Brown is really an elite number one. We'll see what the toll that Jahmyr Gibbs has to take, because I've been hearing that Isaiah Pacheco is kind of in and out as far as health.
10: I think
9: Jahmyr Gibbs will be, you know, player one as RB1 in fantasy. He's going to put up a lot of points. He's going to, you know, they're going to give him to the goal line. They're going to throw it to him. That offense is going to be explosive. The biggest thing with the Lions is for the last two seasons, they were the most hurt team in the NFL. If they get any sort of health, they'll be fine.
10: G?
9: What you got?
8: The biggest thing for me with Dallas is definitely going to be the defense. Until they can make a stop on defense, then it's just hard for me to go with Dallas. And then it's also hard for me to go with Dallas until you do something in the playoffs. I mean, we could talk regular season. We could talk them having the best offense, putting up points, CeeDee Lamb, Pickens, Ferguson. I forget the running back. I think it's
10: Javonte Williams.
8: But I think at the end of the day, is George Pickens going to be George Pickens the whole year? Is he not going to catch an attitude? Is he going to keep his head on straight? This is a contract year. So we already know how that works with him. He is a head case when he wants to be a head case. Defensively, are they going to make stops? I think Detroit, healthy, is the team that's going to probably contend with Los Angeles. And that's just me. I think Detroit, you have Amon-Ra Brown, you have James Williams, you got the number three receiver, Tesla, whatever his name is.
10: Mid-year. You got LaPorta.
8: If Pacheco is 80% this year, and I think what they're going to do with that offense, I feel like with them taking the offensive coordinator, offensive play calling away from Dan Campbell, this now he can concentrate on the defense and concentrate on the game. And I think, and I'm going to be honest with you, if I'm Detroit, I'm putting teams in five wide, yo. Because you can line Pacheco up in the slot. How many linebackers is running sideline to sideline with Pacheco? There's so much that they could do with that offense. I think if their defense can make one stop a game, two stops, I got to put Detroit ahead of Dallas. And because they have the easiest schedule. So I think this is Jared Goff's year. He has to get it done, at least make it to an NFC championship. They've had the team. You've got to get it done, or you're being questioned right now, Jared Goff. So I think he has a lot more to prove this year. And I think Detroit, Dan Campbell is on the hot seat, if you ask me.
10: I was just about to say that, G. I was going to ask you, does Dan Campbell still being the head coach worry you at all, if any? Because we know what he does on fourth down. He goes for it, I think, too much on fourth down. Even though sometimes it pays off, I think a lot of times you don't have to put yourself in those positions. And I like that you trust your defense that much if you don't get it, but I think sometimes it could hurt you in the long run.
8: I think
10: so the coaching aspect is what I'm really worried about.
8: I think Dan Campbell is definitely on the hot seat. I think he's on a hot seat because they last year, okay, the injuries. The year before when y'all beat them in the first round or the second round, whatever mm-hmm. that was like unheard of.
10: Yeah, that was division.
8: Well, that was injury year two. So now
10: it was.
8: So now you're healthy. You got everybody back.
10: No excuse.
8: There's no excuse. Not taking enough away from Dallas, but what can go wrong will go wrong with Dallas in the play. And I just you just gotta show me if you Dallas. Not saying y'all don't have the team to do it, but how many times every year we gonna keep saying, man, Dallas got this, they got that, they got that. You got to show me.
10: You sure.
9: All right, and then I got a couple of minutes left in the segment, but I want to go ahead and start this as well. The score, they put out their top 10 offenses. This is, starting from 10 to 1. They have New England at number 10, the Ravens at number 8. I mean, the Ravens at number 9, I'm sorry. Bears at 8, at 7, the Bengals, 6, the Cowboys, 5, the 49ers, 4, the Lions, 3, the Chargers, 2, the Bills, and 1, the Rams. How do y'all feel about this list?
10: I actually like the list. I'm not going to lie. I think the Bills are a little high, and everybody knows I'm a Josh Allen fan, but I don't think that they have enough besides DJ Moore that makes them a top 2 team. I think the Bengals have more than them on offense. I think the Cowboys are loaded more than them on offense. So for me, I don't like that. I think we all know that the Rams are the best team in football, especially like we said on the offensive end. Besides that, I wouldn't tweak too much more. I think the Ravens are where they're supposed to be. I think you mentioned New England after losing y'all's wide receiver might hurt y'all a little bit. Keyshawn Boutte?
9: Yep.
10: Keyshawn Boutte to Houston. I think that'll put a dent in y'all a little bit. But I like number one. I think everybody's going to agree with that, though. But I like number one.
9: I got a lot to move on. I got a lot to say about this list.
8: I got a lot to say about the list, too.
10: Okay.
9: All right, we got about 30 seconds left. So we're going to come back in segment two with the list because I got to move a whole lot of teams around. The Chargers at number 3 is crazy. But
8: that is crazy.
9: We'll save it. We'll save it for a second.
10: Got a lot.
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8: 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What was your reaction? 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Like, was it jumping off the bridge? You know, suicide? 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
18: And we're back. Segment 2. Yours truly, the Brooklyn Boy, right here on the Empire Sports Radio Show. Chops in the building, Zeke's in the building, a Boogie somewhere doing we don't know what. He might be out there saying he cooking somebody on the basketball court, knowing him, come back with a story for us. All lies, we know that, a Boogie. But let's get right into it. Segment 2, question was the top 10 offenses, rankings. I think, Zeke, you said you had some changes. I want to hear your changes before I go, because I had
19: a lot of changes, starting with number two. I like the Rams at number one. Number two, the Bills. I do not think that the Bills are the number two offense in the league. I don't even think that, honestly, that they're top three. I don't even have them top five. Allen and Cook are really carrying a boatload of that offense. We seen last year with on the outside, they really couldn't win. It took literally Superman performances from Josh Allen and James Cook to really win a lot of those football games. And when you're able to kind of shut down that run, and when Josh Allen played good defenses, it looked bad. I mean, we seen him lose against the Texans. He lost against Atlanta, who had a pretty strong secondary. We see him losing against the Broncos, who had a strong secondary. That offense struggles when they have to play a good defense, and it shows. I don't think DJ Moore is going to be that saving grace to where he comes in and I'm looking at him like, okay, DJ Moore, you go win on the outside and that's the guy. I just don't think he's that. Kincaid and Knox are really good, but they're two injury prone tight ends. I feel like if both of them are healthy, their offense is spectacular, but a lot of the times both of them are not there in crunch time. Number three, I don't like Chargers. So I would drop the line of the Bills and Chargers down. I would have the Lions at number two, really at round number two. Chargers, I just don't think that they're built for the playoffs. Justin Herbert is 0-3 in playoff performances. Ladd McConkey, I think he took a step back last season. Quentin Johnson can't catch a cold. That's the biggest thing. And I feel like that's going to be your number one deep threat. He's not a guy that I look at, and I'm a DB. So when I watch guys, like, can you run a route tree? If Quentin Johnson doesn't beat you deep, he doesn't beat you. Unless, you know, they get him out in space as far as, you know, a drag or a slant. But if it's not a go ball, he doesn't win any intermediate route. So I don't think that type of offense is going to help. Amari Hampton, they're solid. Vidal was played solid, but Justin Herbert's going to need some help. That offensive line is a big part of your offense. And I think Justin Herbert's offensive line last year was horrible. This year, I think their starting center is going to be out for the season. Their offensive line is still going to be terrible. I would move the lines up. The 49ers had 5. I think it's insane, being that all of your receivers are old. Mike Evans, old. Deebo Samuel, I think he's washed. Kittle is hurt. Christian Kirk, I mean, he's a solid receiver, but he's going to be asked to step up a lot. And I don't think that it's going to be that type of season for him. Christian McCaffrey is very, very explosive, but this team and injuries is going to play a huge part. I'm dropping them out of the top 5. I like the Cowboys at 6. I would drop the Bengals down. Another situation to where I think the skill guys are good, but injuries in offensive line is going to be a big problem. I would put New England in front of the Ravens and the Bears, being that I just think that we have more weapons on the outside with AJ Brown. Drake May was able to throw the ball deep as well as complete 72% of his passes, and I think that was huge. So I have us jumping the Ravens with no offensive weapons, the Bears, the Bengals. I would put us top 5. Patriots, Cowboys, Lions, Rams. I don't know who I would put at my 5th. Maybe I could put the Bills at 5.
5: That's your roundup?
19: Yeah, Rams, Lions, Cowboys, Patriots, Bills. That's top 5. The rest can fall in line.
5: All right. I got Rams number 1. And honestly, you went into more detail with the offensive line and stuff like that. I'm just going to go strictly off of what I see right here. Not even going into depth with a line and stuff like that. But honestly, I think you have to go Rams 1. You have to go Bengals 2. Cowboys 3. Lions 4. I think I have to agree with you. I put the Patriots at 5. Then we're going, if healthy, and I see why they put the Bills number 2. I would probably put the Bills at number 6. Reason being, you have 2 tight ends that can get open. They're not that the way the Bills run their offense, it's made for everybody to touch the ball.
11: Knox Bills, and Kincaid.
5: Yeah, Kincaid and Knox. At number 7, I would put the 49ers. They're getting old, but you do, if they're healthy, they can make some stuff happen. At number 8, now we get to the Chargers. I think the Chargers has a heck of an offense. If it can get clicking, it will be a problem. I think that's where it can be a problem. And I'm just going to be honest with y'all. I don't have the Ravens or the Bears in my top 10.
11: I was about to say, you ain't say the Bears. They gonna kill you in Chicago, man. They gonna you ain't gonna be able to walk the streets.
5: Let's be honest. If we keep it at a buck, what on this offense scares you? Just keep it.
11: I like Swift. I'm not gonna say he scares me, but I like Swift though.
5: But he's the running back.
11: Mm-hmm.
5: Okay, if we stop the run game,
11: I like Colston Loveland. Tight end they got, young tight end.
5: Okay. So I like
11: Luther Burden.
5: Eh.
11: No, okay. I knew you were going to do that. Eh. I'm not going to say Roman Dunze because he hasn't proven anything yet.
5: So how can this offense get top 10 if nothing on the offense scares me? And let's just keep it a buck. If they're playing the Rams, or matter of fact, before I even go further, to further my point, see, give me your top three defenses in the league right now.
19: Houston, Denver, Rams. Houston, Denver, Rams.
5: The Bears don't put up 10 points against those three defenses.
11: Wow.
5: You have to understand those three defenses, do they not have lockdown cornerbacks?
19: Yeah.
5: And they have a pass rush, right or wrong?
11: They do.
19: Yeah.
5: So who in the Bears, if you're a defensive coordinator and you have one of those three defenses that you say, Zeke, as you're going into this next week as a defensive coordinator, saying you're the Rams, you're Houston, and I forget the other team.
19: Denver.
5: And you're going into this game this week. What is your game plan for the week? There's nobody on the outside that can beat your corners. If you stop the run game, you're going to let Loveland beat you, right? He can catch everything over the middle, just can't beat you over top. And I mean, are you licking your chops saying, wow, are you? Because here's the thing. We know Caleb Williams, he holds the ball to the last minute. He doesn't. He's trying to make something happen. So when you put him up against elite defenses here, and they don't have an easy schedule, how do they make a top 10 offense when there's nobody on this team that scares you?
11: I think it's not about really the players that they have. I think it's about the play caller. And when you look at the play caller, I think Ben Johnson is a top 5 play caller in the National Football League.
5: I think
11: when you have a quarterback like Caleb Williams who can extend plays with his legs, who can throw the ball a mile, 2 miles down the road, I think it opens up. And I think you're not looking at a team like Chicago to be flashy through the air. They're going to be hard-nosed, gritty, run the ball through the tackles. You know better than anybody, G, in that Chicago, Windy City air. You're not throwing no ball in when it gets to November and December. We're run first.
5: But it keeps going back to my point that they won 7 or 8 games last year within the last 2 minutes. You don't get that heroic again. They only won 10 games last year, 11 games.
11: Okay.
5: You don't win 7 games again this year with your schedule in the last. And you have to understand, unless Caleb Williams has gotten better with throwing the ball with receivers coming out of their break, it's going to be the same Caleb Williams. He has to be able to start throwing the ball. That was his biggest thing. They were saying he holds the ball too long. Same thing they talking about with Cam Ward. They say Cam Ward can have a great season, but Cam Ward holds the ball too long. Holds the ball. Everybody is going off of last year's Bears, what they did last year. Remind you, they did not do nothing to get better on defense. Nothing.
11: That's true.
5: So you're asking Caleb Williams literally to put up 30, 35 points a game with this offense right here. Offensive line is still sketchy. DeAndre Swift is a shifty back. Roma Dunze is a no-show. I will never, ever pick him up in fantasy again. Luther Burden, and you got Coastal Lovin. I love Lovin. But what do we ask? How did the Bears make the top 10? I understand Ben Johnson, and I love Ben Johnson. But really? And I said,
11: so what two offenses would you have? Because you said the Ravens and the Bears. So what two offenses would you put over top of them at this particular moment right now?
5: And this is where people are going to probably say, oh, G's bugging out. He's crazy. How do you not have, and I understand, And I have faith in him because of the coach that they have. How do you not have Justin Jefferson and Addison in the top 10 in, when you got the number one top three receiver in the game?
11: Because you know who's quarterbacking it.
5: But he has a
11: quarterback. And he hasn't showed us anything previously. So we can only go off of what we've seen.
5: But I disagree that people keep failing. Somebody threw Harrison the ball for him to have over 1,000 yards. Somebody threw the ball to McBride for him to get what he had. Somebody had to throw him the ball. That person was Kyler Murray.
8: And I'm not saying that Kyler Murray is the best quarterback, but are you just like you said Caleb Williams went to Ben Johnson. Is this not the best position for Kyler Murray to be in with McDonald? That's the coach. I forget that's his name, right?
19: Kevin O'Connell.
8: As his coach? What are we not seeing? Everybody knows that you got to go into a situation where Ben Johnson kind of helped Caleb Williams going into his third year. Kyler Murray knows that this is a chance. I got Justin Jefferson. Just throw the ball out there, Kyler. Just don't throw it to the other team. I got Addison, who's 24 years old on the other side. I got Hockenson. What's the other receiver? I forget it. And you got a running game.
11: Naylor over there too.
8: Are we not putting them in the top 10? Forget it. Because here's the thing. You go back to this top 10. And you talk about the quarterbacks. Hold on. Let's go back to the quarterbacks that are in this top 10. Because in this top 10, we're Brock Purdy, who's up and down. Okay, the only one that really, for me, is Brock Purdy and Caleb Williams. I like Caleb. I'm not the biggest Caleb Williams fans because I feel like everybody's going off the success of what the Bears did last year. And it's not going to be, like, if we go do the Bears schedule right now and break down their schedule, I don't have them making the playoffs this year. I already said that. I don't.
11: You don't have the Bears making the playoffs this year?
8: At all. I don't know why we're thinking that
11: they're going to run you out of the city, boy. Oh, God.
8: But why can't people be real? But hold on, we can get back to that. My second team that I would put in the top 10 is who was I looking at? I was Minnesota.
11: Did the Seahawks become a top 10 offense or no? Just asking. I'm not mad if nobody, if everybody says no. I'm just asking.
19: I don't think so because I think they would need a number two to really step up this year, especially without having Clint Kubiak. I think what Clint was able to do as far as getting the play action game going, I think he was able to scheme up something. Well, you don't have K-9 there. JSN, he's going to be top five, top three receivers in league, but I think their number two would have to step up tremendously. And off the top, I really can't even say who that number two really is.
8: You know what? I'll take it back. I'll keep Lamar in the minute just because of Lamar. But I'm still not a fan of their receivers.
11: Okay, so I'm just going back. We just said
8: because
11: that
8: here's the thing.
11: I can name other teams, right?
8: I can name other teams, but do it make them like? I honestly think that the Indianapolis offense is well rounded, better than
11: I'm not mad if you say that though, but we got to take Lamar out. We can't say that Lamar is so great and Lamar doesn't have anybody else. But we say Caleb doesn't have anybody else and he can't be.
8: Okay, so yeah, so there we go.
11: So both of them go. Okay, all right, I'm cool with that.
8: And to your point, who you don't like, but Jacksonville got a top 10 offense if you ask me right now.
11: Not with this.
19: I do think Jacksonville has a top 10 offense. Thomas Jr., Parker Washington. I do think they have a top
11: 10. They lost Travis Etienne. Who's their running back?
19: That's the thing. They're going to have to the running back role is going to have to get filled, but I do think they can throw the ball with anybody this year.
8: Yeah, they got a top 10 offense. And this is the thing. This is why I understand how, like you said, Lamar, I'm a big Lamar fan, but how does Lamar – right, if we're going to take Lamar, we got to take Caleb out because, to me, that you're just asking two receivers. But I really, y'all, you know, we got a minute before we, but y'all feel like Chicago makes the playoffs. I want to break down their schedule. Because if we're talking teams making the playoffs in the NFC, we're talking probably one from the NFC South. We're talking at least two to three in the NFC West. So that's four teams. We're talking at least two from the NFC East. That's six. So you got one from the North. You got one. Who Chicago
11: beat? And out of your North, who'd you have? Just quick before we segue. If you had to pick somebody, it was the Lions, right?
5: They, because they're going to win the division.
11: Okay.
5: They got the easiest schedule. And they got a better offense. So, by hands down, they got a better team to me than Chicago. But we got to hit this break. It's yours truly, the Brooklyn Boy, right here on the BGC Sports Network, the Empire Sports Radio Show. Aaron Donald's coming out of retirement. Got to give it up to Curacao. We'll talk about that in segment three. World Series Baseball, for those that are out there. OBJ makes the Giants team. And all those people out there talking about my Giants. Farewell. I'll have the last laugh. Segment three's on the way. Be right back.
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7: 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I just don't see it. 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
16: And we're back, segment 3. You're truly the Brooklyn Boy right here on the BGC Sports Network, the Cruise in the Building. We left off segment 3 talking about the Chicago Bears schedule, running down the Chicago Bears schedule. But before that, I want to give it up to Curacao, winning the Little League World Series, man. This was the first year that Curacao actually had their name across their jerseys, which they got to represent their country. I think they usually have the Caribbean, if I'm not mistaken, across their jersey, but they had Curacao. Curious, and they ran through the Little League World Series. They beat a team from Nevada, from the U.S. Got to get up to Nevada, though. They are the U.S. champions. But Curacao is the Little League World Series champions. Got to give it up to them. Enough respect, dude. Also, big up to OBJ making the 53-man roster for the Giants. I think this is great. He had a great preseason. I'm happy that OBJ is back. That means I have to get an OBJ jersey because he's back now. This is just a great day for New York Giants. And honestly,
17: gee, two questions since you're bringing up the Giants. One, do you go back and get the throwback? Do you get the 13 or do you get the 3? That's my first question.
16: Well, he's wearing 13 because Jalen Hyatt got released.
17: It's gone. Okay. So he's going 13.
16: He's going.
17: And then two, was you surprised that this was even a conversation, like that he might not have made it?
16: No,
17: because I was very surprised by it. I didn't know how Giants fans felt about it, but
16: no, I was honestly, when I saw John Harbaugh say he did enough to make an NFL team. He didn't say he did enough to make the Giants.
18: Yeah.
16: Said he did enough to make an NFL team. At that point, when John Harbaugh came out and said that, I was like, he's going to make the team because OBJ did enough during the preseason that if he didn't get picked by the Giants, somebody would have picked him up.
17: Okay.
18: And that's just not me saying that's just not because he made the Giants. I'm glad he's with the Giants. But when you can see that he knew he had to come in and do work. It wasn't like he knew, because he could have, he knew, I don't think he knew he was going to make the team. It's a lot of young receivers, but I think OBJ brings something to the Giants. He brings something to that locker room, to them young receivers.
19: Do you think he has any production this season at all?
18: Honestly, Zeke, I think it just depends on, I think OBJ can still give you something.
19: He was getting open in the preseason.
17: Huh? We're looking at like 500 yards. Open.
18: I think if he gets 500 yards as the number three or four receiver,
17: that's solid.
18: That's solid.
17: Yeah, it is. Okay, I just wanted to see how you was going
18: to
17: judge it.
18: I don't think we're asking OBJ to go blow past somebody.
17: Mm-hmm.
18: I think if you put him on third down and he's the number, if you go four wides with one running back with Scatterboo coming out the backfield, you got to be scared somewhere.
17: Because that means he's getting the number three receiver, the number three corner, and he's going to cook them.
18: Or he's getting a safety that has to come down in the on the box.
17: They don't want that either. Yeah.
18: Either way, that's cooked food.
17: This is true.
18: Zeke has questions, but it's okay. We'll show you.

0: With Josh, so week one, the Bears got the Panthers in Carolina. That's a loss.
1: Ooh, you okay?
0: I like
1: Okay.
0: Carolina's defense. I ain't gonna lie.
1: I do too. Okay. I'm not mad at that. Okay.
0: I didn't realize that quiet as kept. They have a good offense. McMillan, Coker, Chuba Hubbard as the number one back again. He's healthy.
1: Xavier Leggett.
0: Oh my gosh, I like that. Week two, they got the Vikings at home. I'm sorry, Justin Jefferson. He loves to come to Chi-Town. He puts on the show every time he's in Chi-Town. They're 0-2.
1: Okay.
0: Week three, Philly comes to town. Let's be real.
1: 8:15, prime time game. This is probably Sunday night.
2: I think
1: Sunday
2: this
1: night
2: was
1: in
2: a.
1: the Shy.
2: I think this a toss-up. Caleb played good on prime time.
0: Okay, let's just say if the Eagles come into this game 2-0, and let's just say the Bears are 0-2, the Bears win because it's a must-win game for them. So we'll give
2: Okay.
0: them the win. We'll give them the win. Next week they got the Jets. They'll beat the Jets. That's 2-2. They go to your squad, Green Bay. We'll give them the loss
1: We'll go
0: for
1: for the
0: your
1: loss.
0: sake.
1: We will. Yes.
0: So now they're 2-3. The Falcons.
1: They beat the Falcons.
0: And I,
1: Tua, they
0: let me
1: beat
0: tell you
1: Tua
0: what.
1: quarterback him. They beat the
0: No, but let
1: Falcons.
0: me tell you what's so sad about this. The Falcons actually probably have a top five, a top 10 offense. Am I not lying, Zeke? If we're gonna go across the board,
2: Talent, yes. Absolutely. Talent,
0: if
2: yes.
0: they had a quarterback, if they, let's put this, Brian, if you put JD5 on this Falcons team right now, scary. Oh my gosh.
2: Agreed. Every time Tua got in the game during the preseason, he fumbled. Like they didn't find their quarterback.
1: If they just
0: He's
1: put
0: hurt.
1: Penix
0: He's
1: there.
0: hurt though. He's hurt. He's hurt. They can't put
1: You
0: him in the.
1: know, tell me how y'all feel about this, and this
0: And I
1: might.
0: don't think, and honestly, I don't think Penix is the person for that job either. I'm just keeping it a buck.
1: Let me ask you this. How would you feel about the Atlanta Falcons trading for Shador and putting Shador in that seat with
2: Stefanski ain't gonna do
1: Bijan?
2: it.
1: He's not. He is there. God dog
2: Stefanski
1: it.
2: not gonna
1: He
2: do it.
1: is there. He's not. I forgot about Stefanski moving. I did. I forgot about
0: Okay, I'm
1: that.
0: gonna say this. I like Shador, but I still think he's a year away, yo.
1: I'm not mad at it. Okay.
0: And the reason being, Shador gotta get situation. Shador gotta get with a quarterback coach. That's Kevin O'Donnell. Who else, Zeke?
1: Could he get with Kellen Moore? But I know they got Tyler Shuck though. But
0: but that's what I'm talking about.
1: that type of vibe, I'm with
0: He
1: you.
0: has to
1: Okay.
0: get with somebody that can make the offense easy for him. Where it can be, you got this amount of receivers, you got to see this, blah, blah, blah. Shador doesn't have nobody in Cleveland to really make it easy on form offense.
1: You're not gonna get a ball to Jerry Jeudy. What's Steve Smith saying? He's just a jag.
0: Yeah. Okay. So now the Bears are at 3-3 after beating the Falcons.
2: Yep.
0: Patriots, that's a loss, 3-4.
1: Third and fourth.
0: Seahawks, that's a loss, 3-5.
1: Bucks?
2: At home, they break the losing streak.
1: I
2: I
1: feel
2: think they
1: like,
2: break the losing streak there.
1: they can
2: They're
1: beat the
2: at
1: Bucks.
2: home.
0: Four and five. Now
1: Okay.
0: this week is tricky. The Saints should have beat them last year in Chicago, but they pulled it out. The Saints have a chance to win this division, offensively and defensively. We'll give the Bears this one. They get the 500, 5-5.
1: Okay.
0: They go to Detroit on a Thursday night. That's a loss. They're 5-6. They got Jacksonville coming to town the next week. They lose. They're 5-7.
1: Yeah.
0: They beat the Dolphins 6-7. Then they got to go to Buffalo. Sorry, 6-8. Then they got the Packers at home. They split. We'll give them that. 7-8. Then they got the Vikings. They won the. Well, you said the Vikings. So they split with the Vikings.
2: Split the Vikings.
1: So they're 8-8.
0: We missed the game then. We missed the game. We
1: Yeah,
0: missed
1: we missed the Lions. The
2: the.
1: Lions
2: Yeah.
1: on January 3rd, and then they played the
0: Oh, yeah.
1: Vikings
0: Okay.
1: last.
0: So by
1: They
0: this
1: split with
0: time.
1: the Lions. They're 9-8.
0: No.
1: They're nine
2: Nine,
1: and
2: eight,
1: eight.
2: nine.
1: Eight and nine?
0: I think the Lions have a lot to prove this year. The Lions are going for the division.

0: So either way, they got 9-8 or 8-9. That doesn't make the playoffs. It doesn't. It doesn't. 9 wins don't get you the playoffs in the NFC. Let's be real.
1: I think you need. I think you need between 10 and 12 to guarantee you a spot.
0: 10 wins.
1: Really, you need more than that. Yeah, 10. Yeah, I was about to say
0: 10
1: 10
0: might
1: for
0: not get
1: real.
0: you there.
1: Yeah, you need 11. You need between 11 and 13 for a guaranteed spot. 12, I don't think gets you in. Maybe, depending on.
0: So there you have it.
1: So they don't make it.
0: They don't make it.
1: And
0: There
1: the
0: goes
1: questions get louder for Caleb Williams. Is he the guy for this job?
2: He's gonna start getting put into where he the help because he played end of the season last season. He played MVP level,
1: No,
2: but
1: dude.
2: gotta throw somebody the ball.
0: That's the thing.
2: Because you lose DJ Moore, which I mean did a lot for that offense. You're asking a lot of guys to step up who've never had to. I do think Loveland is definitely gonna be like a top 10 tight end, but gotta win on the outside when it gets to them shootouts.
0: And remember, they lost a couple of people at linebacker. Your cornerbacks aren't locked down in Chicago. I
2: They
0: think.
2: lost their safety, Kevin Byard, came to the Patriots. He led the league in picks last year.
0: I think when people like, we have to stop going off of last year's success when it comes to teams. I think that happens a lot. We got to look at the team for what it is this year versus what it was last year. And that's like the biggest thing. I think that's the hardest thing. Like, and there's no nothing against Washington. Like, when you look at Washington, you say, okay, we bring JD5 back, but what do we really have? What are our question marks going? Who's going to be the number one receiver? Who? Okay, you got McLaurin, but can we keep JD5 healthy? What running back is going to step up? Who's going to? You know what I'm saying? Like, if you go back to 2024 when they went to the NFC Championship game. If you're going back to that team, then you can say, okay, we got a lot. But now a lot has happened in 2 years. Just like with the Patriots. They're going to have a, it's not going to be easier for them because what? Their schedule got harder. So now you're really going to see a Drake May. Now you're really going to see offensive line running backs. I mean, it's just people like to go over the year, but it's just honestly, like you just can't do that and be like, okay, you know, we do got a tougher schedule. Teams are definitely going to be gunning for us. And honestly, I think this is probably going to be I think this is going to be one of the best NFL seasons we've seen in a long time. I think that in each week, unless you're playing the Jets or Miami, any team can win. I'm just going to keep it a buck, yo. And Cleveland. Let's be like, let me ask y'all this question. Let's be real. Outside of those three teams, is there a team? Can you not see every week? You're saying to yourself, "Oh, this is an easy win outside of those three teams."
2: I'll probably add Titans to that list too.
0: Okay, well, do you really think it's going to be that easy to beat them this year with C-Log?
1: Holla.
0: Yeah,
1: And Dable? Ah,
0: you really think
1: I
0: it's
1: like
0: going to be
1: cool.
0: easy, Zeke? Or is it? Is
2: I think this gonna be like, I want to say a learning curve year. I think this is like the calm before the. I feel like they're not going to click first year together. I think they it's going to take a year or two.
0: okay, but is it an easy win, or you knew you was in the door? Like you knew you go. It's going to be a game.
2: I don't think you can sleep on them though. I think it's a team. Teams look forward to probably playing it, but you can't if you come into that game thinking they're going to roll over. I don't think that's going to happen.
0: Okay, so that's four teams. Anybody else?
2: Raiders. That's it. That's it. But other than that,
1: The
2: that's really it.
1: Cardinals?
2: Cardinals, that offense can sneak up on you.
0: And that I'm telling you, if Jacoby Brissett, has he not done well everywhere he's been?
2: He's solid. He's not going to be a quarterback that's going to win you a lot of, but he's not going to lose it for you. Like he's going to keep you in the game.
0: And that's my point. Brian, honestly, we keeping it a buck. Their offense is the only reason your offense may be better is because of JD5. Their offense is better than your offense across the board.
1: Trey McBride, Marvin Harrison,
2: Jeremiah Love,
1: Love,
0: Wilson. I mean,
1: Wilson. Yeah.
0: Let's do this.
1: They still got James Conner.
0: Yes, you got to run it. So think about this. We got to go. We got 1 minute. Imagine if you was to put, because we've been using JD5. If you put JD5 behind that offense, do they not contend?
1: They're Super Bowl contenders. They're Super Bowl contenders.
0: Nah,
1: they're Super Bowl. Hey, they're Super Bowl contenders.
0: NFC West. NFC West.
1: Yes. They're going to contend. I forgot that NFC West is crazy.
0: They're not beating the Rams. Let's stop.
1: Yeah, they're not beating the Rams. They're not beating Seattle. But it is interesting.
0: Yes. Any last words, fellas? We got to get up out of here.
2: Hey, we're close. We're so close to the start of the NFL season. I cannot wait. When the picks come, that's when it gets hype. I cannot wait right there.
1: T-minus what? A week? A week and a half? Boy, right, oh boy, oh boy. It's almost that time, baby. Strap in.
0: Man, listen. Let me tell y'all something. One thing's for sure, two things for certain. We got Dallas week one. I can't wait. It's about to be a problem. It's about to be Jackson Dart in fantasy went off the board quick. Just letting people know out there. He went before JD5. Just letting people know out there. Went before JD5. And my team that I just drafted, we did get an A-. I'll take that. But we gotta go. See y'all next week. Same time, same place. Hey, Boogie, you missed a good one. It's the Empire Sports Radio Show right here on the BGC Sports Network. We out.
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5: With your BGC Sports Network brief, I'm Christian Spokes. Lionel Messi announced his official retirement from international football with the Argentina national team on August 31st, 2026. Messi confirmed his decision following the recent death of his father, Jorge Messi. In his message, Messi expressed that stepping away was a decision that hurts deep down, but acknowledged that he had nothing left to give. The 39-year-old ends his 21-year international career as Argentina's top goal scorer with 125 goals and most capped player with 207 appearances. His international honors include the 2022 FIFA World Cup, the 2021 and 2024 Copa America titles, and an Olympic gold medal. With your BGC Sports Network brief, I'm Christian Spokes.
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0: edition of course, Sports in the Mix on the BGC Sports Network. We have joining us today from the great state of Illinois, from Chi-Town, where, believe it or not, is still orange and blue skies, Greg Hyman. What's up, Greg?
1: What's going on, Sid? Doing good, man. I just wanted to say something, man, real quick before Santorio gives his presentation. I was riding on the highway, and I looked up at a billboard, and it was for the Beer Blue Moon. But guess what the slogan was? Orange and blue sky. And it was just great to see that. It was just great. I just thought I'd throw that in there.
0: Well, you better hold on to it while you can. We're not going to be spoilers. We're not going to be negative. We just say enjoy the moment while you can. If you wait 53 years for something to happen, then it's going to happen. It might be another 53 years for it to happen again. But when it did happen, it happened and it was great. And that's what I'm going to say. Santoria, how you doing, man? You're on mute right quick. There you go.
2: Wait.
0: How you doing? You all right?
2: I'm hanging in there. Just finishing up one little piece of business here while I'm on.
0: Okay, we got you. Well, the NFL made it. Well, the teams cut it down to 53 on the roster. So that means after that, what do you have? 17 left on the practice squad because you're going to have injuries. Is that right, Greg?
1: Yes.
0: And were you surprised that some of the moves that some of the teams made? Because the big story was coming out of Dallas. The question was the Cowboys going to have three quarterbacks? And the answer is no. They went with two. They went ahead and picked up the former Commanders backup, Sam Howell. He is now the backup for Dak Prescott. And that means that, of course, Joe Milton is he's going to have to wait and see, or somebody's going to pick him up. What do you think about that, Greg?
1: He's a backup. I mean, somebody may pick him up. I mean, but like we were saying off the air, I who is this guy? Like, I mean, he's a backup. I mean, he got cut. I mean,
0: but you got to have backups because your starter's making it all 17.
1: Right, but obviously he didn't do well.
0: Okay. So we'll definitely see on that one, okay? So looking at my team, I got to look and see what the Raiders are going to do. It's Kirk Cousins, Fernando Mendoza, those are going to be the top two that they're going to go with or so. Santori, what is your team going to do? What are the Packers going to do?
2: We're praying really hard right now. preseason is good, but look, I call it fake football for a reason.
0: Okay.
2: And that's because put false hope in what they see sometimes during the preseason. Now, there's sometimes that can be good. There's some things that you see that can be positive. I'm not crazy. But at the same time, I think that we also have to understand that you're not going to see all of your true starters and how everything is going to go until week one of the season. I think, between week one and week three is when you'll see if teams really are who they say they're going to be.
0: Okay. The one team that's got a problem at the quarterback, and that is the Cleveland Browns. Did y'all hear what they decided to do? I think we talked about it in the previous show. They're going to go with Deshaun Watson, correct?
1: Mm-hmm.
0: And so Dylan Gabriel, Shedeur Sanders, one's going to be the backup, another one's going to be running the practice squad.
2: I'll take Shedeur to run the practice squad.
0: You think so?
2: I don't know. I mean, look, I think they've been treating him unfair since the very beginning. I'm hoping that if they're not going to utilize him, let him move on and get to a team where they're going to actually use him.
0: Yeah. So what do you think they're going to do, Greg?
1: I agree with Sam. They're probably going to go to the practice, move Shedeur to the practice squad. I honestly think, it's all about situations. I think Shedeur needs to get with a team that is a coach that understands quarterbacks, right?
0: Mm-hmm.
1: Look at Kevin O'Donnell in Minnesota. I think that was the perfect landing spot for Kyler Murray, right? It was because he's a quarterback's coach, right? I think Shedeur has to go to a team with like the coach for Chicago, Ben Johnson. He has to go to a team where the coach understands the development and can develop quarterbacks. They're not developing him in Cleveland. which is making it hard for him to progress. So mm-hmm. I think he's going to have to, and like Sam said, I would rather them waive him so he could go to a team that can develop him, because right now he's not being developed.
0: Mm-hmm. Oh, definitely. We're going to see what's going on. And that was another team I was looking at as far as the quarterback situation, what they're going to try to go ahead and do. I was looking at my notes. Oh, yeah, the Raiders. They still got O'Connell, and he got quite a bit of playing time during preseason. I'm talking about Aiden O'Connell. So the jury is not out yet. Raiders are still going to try to figure out what they're going to do. And then Kansas City. So we know Mahomes is the breadwinner. And then the former quarterback of the Jets is now there in Kansas City to back up, correct?
1: Who was that?
0: Who was the quarterback? He started off, he's been on different teams. He was with Chicago first. And oh, no, he was with Pittsburgh. That's what he was with. And then he went to the Jets, and now he is...
1: What's his name?
0: At Kansas City. So we know who his, that young man, Justin Fields, that's who it is.
2: Justin Fields. Yeah. Brady Cook, he's the guy that the Dolphins claimed, and Cade Klubnik is the two for the Jets, right?
0: Really?
2: I think so, yeah. I've been reading a little bit.
0: Okay.
1: So Justin Fields is in Kansas City because he should, if Mahomes is not starting, I think Justin Fields should be the starter, if I'm not mistaken.
0: Mm-hmm. So we're definitely going to see what they're going to do in Kansas City at Arrowhead, and see what they're going to be able to do on that situation. So it's still early. We still got another week or so. And Greg, you've already had one of your fantasy drafts, right? So what'd you do in that? How'd you do?
1: I got a minus A.
0: Okay.
1: A minus A.
0: Well, you know those grades really don't mean that much, though. It's what you do.
1: You're absolutely right. But what I do like about with the Yahoo, and I can't wait for us to have our draft, is that when you draft a player now, it gives you a grade on the person that you drafted. So let's say I drafted Lamar with my first pick, right?
0: Mm-hmm.
1: And I got a C. But then I drafted somebody else, and I got that. I like the way Yahoo Fantasy does it now, that when you draft somebody, they're actually giving you a grade of each person you draft. So, but I can't wait for the BGC Sports Network draft. I can't wait for that one.
0: Well, we're going to do that. You'll be getting your information on tonight, because I've been working on everything. Oh, yeah, by the way, man, we got to talk a little about HBCU football, man. Norfolk State won their opener, didn't they?
1: Man, 56-0. I mean, they should have won. They played Winston-Salem State. But I will say this. I think it was the first time, and I don't forget how long, five teams out of the MEAC won their season opener.
0: Somebody won 87-7. Who was it?
2: Carolina State over Savannah State.
0: Yeah.
1: Dell State opened up big against Stony Brook. They beat Stony Brook. Morgan State beat North Carolina A&T, which was a big win. And then you had Howard win against Alabama State, right? In the SWAC. A&M in a MEAC SWAC challenge. So big up to the MEAC, but this week it gets real for those schools.
0: Well, by the way, I want to send a shout out to Santoria. Greg, you didn't know it, man. I was sitting there watching the game with Prairie View and, of course, Tarleton State. And at the SWAC Media Day, they had a segment interview where Santoria was talking to the head coach at Prairie View, and it came right on during the game, man. So kudos, Sam. I know people was letting you know that they saw you on ESPN2.
2: It's humbling to see that. Excuse me, but you know, I enjoy what I do. It's great to cover the SWAC, and you know, when you hear that you're on a big channel, you know, you're proud of the work that you can do.
0: Yep. So kudos to you, and as a matter of fact, national. And you know, I want to say this, Sam. HBCU football is getting some prime time on some major networks, more than online, you know?
2: Yeah, and a lot of it is because when you start looking at the brand of HBCUs and just what they bring to the table, there's a lot more eyes that want to see what's going on, from the bands to the dancers to the culture. I mean, you know, I remember times where you would never see the State Fair Classic on ESPN. Now you're going to see it. You see... you know, the MEAC SWAC Challenge and the Celebration Bowl both on ABC. you know, you're seeing a lot more ESPN2 games and Swag TV now with its own brand. So, you know, almost every game is televised. And that's what, you know, that's what you need.
0: Yeah. And, you know, go ahead, Greg.
1: Piggyback, when I was watching this on ESPN2 last night, on Sunday night, Tuskegee was playing West Alabama on ESPN2. So they're starting to get the HBCUs are starting to get some notice on the regular ESPN and ESPN2. It's not the ESPN Plus. It's not the ESPN3s. It's not the ESPNUs. They're getting there on the major channels, which is good for them.
0: Yeah. Did you guys get a chance, or Santoria get a chance to see what Southern was able to do against Alabama State? Because they let it have, but Alabama State, man, you know Eddie Robinson, he crazy. He said, we on national TV, and we not better not lose this game. What happened at the end, Zan?
2: Alabama State was too much. And then, you know, at the same time, Southern made some mistakes. You know, they really made some bad mistakes and some key points. You know, there were some false start things. There were some holding penalties that happened. And, you know, when you're playing a team like Alabama State, you have penalties like that, and they're just drive killers. And, you know, they got a pretty good team. You know, Alabama State was down 14-3, I believe, at one point, somewhere around there. You know, they just took over the game. I mean, they've got a lot of great experience. They've got a tremendous defense. But make no mistake, Southern is going to be they are going to be okay. Now, are they going to be contending for a championship? You know, that yet to be seen. I mean, the West is wild. I think anything can happen in the SWAC West. But I will say this, they've got some pretty good talent over there at Southern University. And, you know, you got a first-year coach, you know, staff is new, a lot of players are new, and we'll see what happens.
0: Yeah. Well, I will say this is going to be exciting as we look at week two in HBCU, North Carolina A&T versus Georgia State. Tennessee State taking on Georgia. Oh, my God. Oh, God.
1: Hey, I didn't know that the Mendoza kid transferred to Georgia Tech.
0: Fernando's brother?
1: Fernando's brother. He's at Georgia Tech.
0: Okay.
1: So I don't know who's the Indiana quarterback, but the Mendoza kid was supposed to be next in line.
0: Yeah, it probably didn't work out. They said, hey, we just picked you because your brother was on the star, and we just give you a jersey and gave you a spot. You're not going to be able to make it, so you might want to transfer. And you know, here's the crazy thing. I'm like hearing you guys. How do you keep up with the number of transfers in the portal, Santoria?
2: It's difficult sometimes. And a lot of it is because, you know, and I'm glad the NC2A is going to be updating their rules where you'll only be getting one free transfer before you are penalized. So you can get one for free, and after that you can't. But it's difficult because you got guys who literally were somewhere in the fall, went to a school in the spring, left in the spring, and somewhere else in the fall. I mean, you literally have that kind of movement where you could have a kid in three schools inside of a year and a half. It's really crazy.
0: Yeah. By the way, that Chicago Football Classic is coming up, and man, I was looking at it, and I said, man, they got Mississippi Valley State to come play Lincoln. I mean, I have a big concern on that draw for that game. Does Lincoln, what do you know about Lincoln, man? To me, that's like having Langston come up there.
2: So, Lincoln is, you know, look, this is not, if you're looking for it to say, you know, it's not one of your marquee games. But you also have to remember this. The higher the ranked team that you have, the higher the dollar amount you have to pay out in a guarantee for these schools. So just think, if you had, let's say, a Jackson State, North Carolina A&T, that's a pretty penny that you're going to have to pay both schools, because these are two schools that are at the top of the food chain. You're talking about HBCUs. Valley and Lincoln, not so much. But you still want your fans to have the HBCU experience. So you'll get that. You'll get people that will come out because it is HBCU. And quite frankly, you do have a lot of folks from Mississippi that live in Chicago that want to see how this works out. So I think, you know, if they've marketed this right, you got the bands there and all of that, I think they'll be okay.
0: All right. Well, do you think they'll get over 5,000 people up in there?
2: Oh, yeah. You'll get over 5,000 people. Okay. Now, will you get over 25,000? We'll see.
0: In that big old stadium? Ooh, that's asking a whole lot. Well, anyway.
2: Asking a whole lot. You are right.
0: Well, we're going to have to go.
1: I think you're asking a whole lot when it's I guess you like Santori said, it's called the Chicago Classic. But like when we went to Vegas for the Las Vegas Bowl, you had Grambling versus Jackson State. Look at the two schools, big schools in the SWAC, right? Then you had when you did the game when we went to Philadelphia when Norfolk State played Dell State, you had Deshaun versus Mike Vick, two NFL players who are now coaches. That's gonna draw, and they both played for Philadelphia. Yeah. So, you know, when you say 5,000, that's probably a lot for this game, but compared to those other games, 25,000 was probably about the mark they was at for those games.
0: Yeah, yeah, you're right about that. All right, we got to take a break. We'll come back. We got to talk a lot more. We got, of course, college football. We got to talk about the games that are coming up this week. 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We'll tell you about that. So keep it right here.
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17: 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And it's just creating a lot of havoc.
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0: back. And before we forget, on Monday, the one and only Jalen Brunson just celebrated his 30th birthday. So happy birthday, JB. And I know he's enjoying it. And I like JB, man. He's a good player, man. I had to give him his props. He stepped up when it took time for the Knicks to get the job done. He did it. Anything you want to say on that, Greg?
1: Man, just happy birthday to the man himself, Orange and Blue Skies. You know, God bless him and see another year. He had a great, it's been one heck of a year for him, man. Like, he's won all the type of awards, the ESPY Awards, MVP, championship. This is, honestly, you know, how many people can say that they won almost every award there is to win?
0: Yeah.
1: So this has been a heck of a year for him, man.
0: Yeah, it's a banner year for him. All right, hey, Santori, we didn't get a chance to ask you about the game with Grambling. What was it like as they whipped up on Clark Atlanta, the Panthers, as you say, the battle of the big cats there? What was it like there being able to be at Robinson Field there in, of course, Grambling, Louisiana?
2: Well, you know, first of all, it was a great game for Grambling. They started out with a return for a touchdown, kickoff return for a touchdown, first play of the game. And then, you know, just kind of stalled out in the first quarter. You know, both teams trading punts back and forth. One of the things that you notice in this ball game, and because Terry Sims, the head coach at Clark Atlanta, he didn't, you know, this is his first year. He didn't get there until June. And so when you're thinking about that, he had 43 players on the team when he got there in June. Mm-hmm. So that means he got like 60 plus guys from the portal and young guys and all that kind of stuff. He has over 60 new players on that team. A lot of them were transfers. And so, you know, Grambling really had no film on these guys. So they had to really depend on their knowledge of the coaches, Coach Sims, Coach Barlow, who's the defensive coordinator, Ashton Green, who is the offensive coordinator for Clark Atlanta. They had to depend on their knowledge of what their schemes were like in order just to say, hey, this is something that we could see. So they depended more on their rules than they did on scouting film.
0: Gotcha. So who does Grambling got coming up on week two?
2: Week two, we got Central State and Grambling in Grambling. That'll be coming up on Saturday at 6 p.m. Get a week off, and then I get a big one, Jackson State and Tuskegee in Jackson.
0: All right, that's going to be great. Looking at some of the big games, because this is Labor Day weekend. You got the Labor Day Classic out of H-Town. That's going to be Texas Southern versus Prairie View. It's one of the biggest rivalries in the SWAC. Then also the Orange Blossom Classic, South Carolina State versus Florida A&M. Well, they won't be ringing up 83 points on that, 87 points on that game. I guarantee you that one.
2: Hey, man, look, this is a tough stretch for Florida A&M. You've got the Orange Blossom Classic, which I believe is either Saturday or Sunday, maybe Sunday.
0: That is going to be on Sunday, September the 6th at 3 p.m.
2: Thursday, they play Miami.
1: Santorio, does Florida A&M have a chance against South Carolina State?
2: Ooh. Look, yes, but now they struggled a little bit with Albany State this weekend. Albany State's a good team. I think it was 21-7 the final score. South Carolina State is a truth. They got a very good quarterback, good system. I think the score is not indicative of, you know, just how good South Carolina State is. I mean, 87-0 is crazy. But I think that you will see a much better opponent against FAMU than Albany State, and Albany State is very good at Division II, extremely good. But, you know, if you're FAM, you're just like, man, I've got South Carolina State, who is extremely talented, and then 3 or 4 days later, I got Miami. So they're not leaving Miami, if I'm not mistaken, until a week from Friday.
0: I gotcha. Hey, by the way, you know what? In Texas, they had some big games. The state champions in the state of Texas in Class 5A and Class 6A. Duncanville, they lost to Allen. DeSoto lost a team out of Florida. It was 38-0 at half. And then South Oak Cliff played against Richmond. But the reason why I'm bringing this out is in those games, if you don't, man, I got to ask you this question, Sam. When you get up there and they flip the coin and you're going up against the opponent and the captains, what do you do when the team like DeSoto does not shake your hand?
2: You just keep it pressing. Don't allow that to get your psyche up going and all that kind of stuff. They're just trying to psych you out. And the thing is, you're like, all right, cool, no problem. Let your talking happen on the floor. But they want to try and psych you out. They want to try to get in your head.
0: Greg, you ever seen that before?
1: No, I seen. I know what you're talking about. I mean, it's been all over social media. The non-handshaking, and they just went out there and beat the, you know, beat them.
0: They beat the brakes off of them.
1: But you want to go out there and you want to be acting like you're that team, and now you was the number one team in the country, and then you lost. That's what you get. You gotta, you know, show sportsmanship, and that's what happened.
0: I got you on that one. So we'll see. But anyway, we're just talking about it. Now, Greg, you're about to make it to, SB Ballard Stadium in Virginia to go watch Norfolk State and Old Dominion. Now, they're expecting the Monarchs to win that game. It's going to be on Saturday at 6 o'clock in Virginia. Norfolk State comes in with a momentum. The Spartans open the season with a crushing win over Winston-Salem State 56-0. So they got some confidence and they have a bunch better defense. Old Dominion is a clear favorite. They went 10-3 in 2025 and had a 6-game winning streak and won the Cure Bowl over South Florida 24-10. So what do you think about that, Greg?
1: What I think about what, the game?
0: Yeah, the matchup.
1: I think it's going to be close for the first quarter, just because the schools are 20 minutes apart, probably with traffic. Mm-hmm. I think it's great for Norfolk State, their fans. Me and the guys were talking about this on the show. Does Norfolk State cover the spread? The spread, I think, is at 40.5.
0: Yeah, 38-17 is what my numbers are showing, that they're expecting Old Dominion to win that one. And they said they're a little bit bigger than they are.
1: Yeah, but I'm you know, I was looking at the spread. I think right now the spread was at, I think it was at 40, mm-hmm. 40.5. Let's look at that right now.
0: Go ahead.
1: Oh, yeah. It just went up. The spread is 41.5. And ODU has a 99% chance, and Norfolk State has a 1% chance. So I asked the guys on the show, I asked Brian, does Norfolk State have a chance? And he said, no. He said he believes that Old Dominion is going to cover the spread by 41. I'm like, this is an in-state, you know, but not in-state, but, you know, Battle of Norfolk. He said, gee, it might be close for the first quarter. After that, it's going to be a bloodbath. Wow.
0: Oh, man, Santor, you got to comment on that because you've seen that. You've seen those teams get fired up. But then the second half, man, is to call the recovery process. You know what I mean?
2: Best example I can give of that is the year Grambling went to Arizona. And I remember in that first half, Grambling, I believe we were close to having to lead it in that game. And what was really interesting is the quarterback at that time was really, really good. He was a transfer, as a matter of fact. They were beating Arizona. Sonny Dykes was the coach of that team at that point in time. And second half, a quarterback got hurt, and then, you know, Arizona started doing some things. But Grambling had a chance to upset Arizona on the road. I'll never forget that. It was really something incredible. So, yeah, you know, look, you go to those games because they're money games. You know, mm-hmm. Old Dominion's not in the Power Five or whatever the case is. You're more of a group of four, but you got more scholarships. And, you know, when you got more scholarships, you have more money, you have more resources. Yes, you are expected to win those games. But make no mistake, there are some teams who coaches are telling them, do not allow yourself to think that these teams are just coming in to collect a check, because if you let your guard down just enough, they can come back and they can make your life miserable.
0: All right, gotcha.
1: I agree with you on that, Sam. I think, do I think they'll cover the spread? I don't know. I just think that, I do know that Old Dominion is going to win, but I think Norfolk State, because it's the Battle of Norfolk, they're going to have a lot of pride.
2: Yeah.
1: And being that they won by a big amount last week, even though they played Winston-Salem State, I don't know where Winston-Salem State is going to fall at in the CIAA. I don't know, how far, you know, how good they are, but Norfolk State needed that to get off the season to a good foot. But Old Dominion, I think, is going to pull it out at the end, like you said. More scholarships, bigger players, faster. They play in the Sun Belt Conference. They're coming off a Cure Bowl win last year, 10 wins. It's a lot riding on the line right now for Old Dominion.
0: Gotcha. All right, let's talk about regular college football. The first game will be on September 3rd. That's Thursday. It is going to be University of Arkansas Pine Bluff taking on Missouri. That's going to be in Columbia. Santori, I just made you jump. Why you say who? That's a money game.
2: Pine Bluff just got done playing a game that they won in Little Rock, and it's the first time that they won their opening game in a lot of years. But now you're going to an SEC school. Whether or not you think that Missouri is in the top or the bottom of the
0: SEC. They're ranked number 25, by the way.
2: They're in the SEC, and so you're going there, and it's going to be a different story. But you know you got to go to play these games like that.
0: Yeah.
2: And you know your hope is nobody gets injured in these kinds of games. That's your biggest concern when you are a coach of an FCS HBCU team is we don't want anybody hurt.
0: And by the way, where do you think Missouri represent? Where they rank out of those 16 teams in the SEC? Would you give them at least 9 or 8 in the standings?
1: I'd give them middle of the pack.
2: Yeah, middle of the pack,
0: without a doubt. Okay, well, here's the biggest game.
1: That's the same thing next week. Yeah. Norfolk State got to play Virginia.
0: Yeah. Yeah, and I saw Virginia just play last week. The Cavaliers look pretty good.
1: Yeah, they won 34-8 over North Carolina State.
0: Yeah, yep, I saw that game.
2: Man, two back-to-back money games like that is tough.
0: Yeah. That's the name of the game now. Well, anyway, the biggest games to watch this week, you got Oregon. The Ducks taking on Boise State, the Broncos, probably the most interesting matchup. Oregon is nationally a title contender, while Boise State has a reputation to be a spoiler. What do y'all think about that game?
1: Which game again?
2: Boise State and what?
0: In Oregon.
2: No, Boise State's not beat.
0: They're going to blow them out.
1: Dante Moore is on a mission this year. And this is going to prove that, yeah, Boise State is, they play big-time football, but they're going to get beat bad by Oregon.
0: Yeah, all right.
2: Three, four touchdowns.
0: I got you. Texas is going to play Texas State. That's not a problem. They're right down the road. It's going to be a lot of folks making that game there, but you'll see burnt orange all over the place. Georgia versus Tennessee State and HBCU versus SEC. A great opportunity for Tennessee State on the national stage. Who's coaching Tennessee State, by the way, Sam?
2: Let's see. Who is Tennessee State now? I cannot remember right offhand.
0: We'll pull it up and find out on that one. But anyway, we know how that game's going to be. Greg, you still riding with?
2: They're going to be there, by the way. The band will not be there for Tennessee State.
0: Oh, they won't, huh?
2: No. Because
1: we talked about that.
0: Oh, yeah. That's seats. They don't want that. Them seats are worth more than having the band there. That's money.
2: Yeah, I hate that because, you know, when you ask a team to come in there, you want their band there. You pay for the band to come.
0: Yeah.
2: I mean, that's just where that goes. And that these schools trying to get all of that money off of this HBCU who you want their band to come, that's just not even conscionable.
0: Yeah, that's sad. Alabama versus East Carolina. That's the Pirates, right? Is that who East Carolina is? ECU?
1: Yeah. Yes, sir.
0: So Alabama should not have no problem against the Pirates. They should sweep them. They should take
2: them. Oh, Reggie Barlow. He's a coach of Tennessee State. Reggie Barlow.
0: I got you. Ohio State versus Ball State. Oklahoma versus UTEP. Miami versus Stanford. We hadn't said Stanford's name in a while. The Cardinals. Are they back? Are they what?
2: There's been no need to say them for a while.
0: Since what? Tyrone Willingham was there?
2: It's been a while, man. And then, you know, especially with all these changes that they made with conference realignment and all this other kind of stuff, it's been different. But look, they started out uneventful with a win against Hawaii, 37-27. Now, if you're talking about a big Power 5 school beating Hawaii by 10, that's not an impressive win to start the season at all. Because you go from there, and in Labor Day, guess where you're going to play? You're going to play the U at Stanford. And if you play the way you did against Hawaii, Miami's going to clean your clock.
1: Mm-hmm. Well, they're going to clean their clock anyway.
2: Yeah, you're probably right. I mean, you know, that might be, a 3-touchdown game?
1: At least.
0: All right. Well, by the way, Lane Kiffin, LSU, they're taking on is Dabo Sweeney still there at Clemson?
2: Clemson, yes. That's going to be – I think that the game is bigger for Lane Kiffin than Dabo Sweeney, only because a lot of eyes are going to be looking at, is LSU really back? Are they really going to be that good? You know, look, Dabo Sweeney, is struggling right now. You wouldn't be surprised in the next couple of years if he doesn't get to a certain point that he may exit out. Okay, we know that. But I think Lane Kiffin, he's really, to me, not on a hot seat, but there's a lot of eyes on him to see just how good this LSU team can be. They got a lot of players on the team, and they got a really big price tag on their team. Can they go ahead and can they justify that price tag?
0: All right. Well, we'll definitely see on that situation. It is going to be very interesting. I was just pulling up the stats here to see who the top 10 are. And let me see what it's doing right quick so I can stop this.
3: I think it's all about tech, bro.
0: And we go ahead and check that out. But I was looking at it and seeing what it's saying here.
3: Invesco Q.
0: I was just looking at it to see what it's saying. And LSU is ranked number 11. Oklahoma is ranked number 10. So is that pretty kind of them to give LSU top 11 of the top 25?
2: Very kind.
0: That's what I was thinking.
2: Extremely kind.
1: That's Lane Kiffin kind.
2: That's exactly right. It's Lane Kiffin is doing that.
0: Yeah.
2: Look, when you look at what they did last year compared to this year, it's not that LSU isn't going to be good or can't be good. But based on last year's numbers, that's just because Lane Kiffin is the coach.
0: Yeah, you're right about that. So we will definitely see how things are going to get ready to go there. And we're going to get ready to take a break here in just a moment here. And we're going to get ready to talk about the WNBA and see how things are looking. Because for the first time, they've already got the teams that's already going to make the playoffs. And then also Major League Baseball. So we want to talk about that a little bit, too, as well, as we get ready to go into our next segment. By the way, Greg, what are you and the fellas are talking about on your show, on the Empire Sports Show? Because your boy Brian is on cloud nine, man. He can't wait to the season opener to begin.
1: Man, you got to tune in and listen, man. This episode, we talked about top 10 offenses in the league. You got to listen, man. You got to listen. We talk about so much, man. You guys got to listen. Monday through Friday, 717-828. We come on right before Sports in the Midst with the crew right here. So check us out, man. Check us out.
0: All right. And Sam, you still got them running down there and two as well?
2: Yes, absolutely, man. It's going to be this is going to be an interesting week. We got, a lot of football going on. We're excited about all three universities that we cover. I know getting ready to play this week. Tech is going to play Northwestern this week, who I might add. This is why you do not want to take teams for granted, and you want to make sure that you're doing everything you can.
0: By the way, go ahead.
2: Northwestern State out of the Southland Conference was defeated by Louisiana Christian.
0: Yes, I saw that.
2: Yes.
0: Northwestern out of Ohio, out of Illinois?
2: No. This is Northwestern State.
0: Oh, out of Natchitoches, Louisiana.
2: You have 60-plus scholarships. Louisiana Christian, you're a Division III school. You don't have athletic scholarships. You got beat by a team that's a Division III school with no scholarships in athletics.
0: Yeah, and I saw that Nicholls State, they won their game, too. That's in, what, Thibodaux, Louisiana?
2: It is. They beat Valley 44-10, something like that.
0: Mississippi Valley, yes, I saw that. And they're the Colonels. Is that what they call them?
2: That is correct.
0: Oh, yeah, I saw that. I was watching that on last Thursday. Hey, listen, the music's up. We got to hit this break. We'll be right back. You're listening to Sports in the Mix with the crew. Keep it right here.
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0: And we're back, segment 3, Sports in the Mix with the crew here on the BGC Sports Network. And I tell you, I was just looking at the schedule in Santoria, Louisiana Tech, man. I ain't even said that name in a while the Texters, the Bulldogs. That's what they are, right?
2: Bulldog. You got the Texters, which is the women's basketball team. They wanted to keep that name, the Texters. Everybody else and all the other teams,
0: uh-huh,
2: Bulldogs.
0: All right. Would you be brave enough to wear a Louisiana Tech jersey in Baton Rouge at Tiger Stadium? Or would you stay till halftime and leave?
2: Oh, absolutely. Look, if you're a Tech fan, sure. Wear your blue and red proud. Absolutely. I wouldn't do it, but I mean, yeah. But I mean, if you went to the school, you got a degree from there or whatever, sure. Wear your Louisiana Tech gear down there. Absolutely.
0: And y'all got Army coming down there?
2: Louisiana Tech and Army, October the 3rd. And it's really, it's crazy because you do have an Army base, which is near, about two and a half, three-hour drive here. I think it's Fort Bragg, if I'm not mistaken. And so you're going to have a lot of service guys who will be coming up here the same day Grambling has homecoming against Alcorn State. So there won't be a room free in North Louisiana.
0: You'll have to drive as far as the next city to get a hotel room. Is that right? Is that Monroe?
2: Monroe or Shreveport. I'd probably say you may have to go to the Shreveport to get a room because it's going to be packed. And then, and I'm not sure if ULM has a game that day. And I know that there's all kinds of tournaments that are going on, these little league tournaments and what have you during that time as well. So it's going to be something else.
0: All right. Well, thanks for the update. Hey, Greg, I forgot to ask you the question, man. Little League World Series, we got a new champion. Did you see that, man?
1: Yes, Curaçao.
0: Curaçao, tell us what you saw in that, man.
1: They dominated the whole Little League World Series. If you go back and look at their scores, how they won, pitching, and you know, this was the thing about it was, for me, was that this is the first year, because usually they have the countries like overseas, like Japan, have something as let's say Asia Pacific, Latin America. It's the first time that Curaçao had their name. It usually says Caribbean, but they had Curaçao across their shirts. And it just goes to show you that the level of baseball, when you talk about overseas, like the DR, the Dominican Republic, and these other countries, are getting the baseball players are being developed in these countries. I saw a 14-year-old kid. He probably is about 6'2". A friend of mine sent me a video. This kid is throwing 90. 90-

0: Nevada by a score of 11-2. The final four basically was Curacao, Nevada, and then our third place went to Japan. They defeated Hamilton by a score out of Ohio, 3-2 for third place.
1: Let me tell you how that game went.
0: Talk to me. Talk. I want to hear about it.
1: 2-0. Bottom of the sixth. Japan is up. Ohio's up. First two batters get a base hit. Then the next guy strikes out. So now you got first and second. Wild pitch. So still 2-0. Wild pitch. Second and third. Here comes another wild pitch. Guy comes home. So now it's 2-1. I think the next guy gets up, hits a base hit. So now you got a runner on first. That runner on first, I think, walks. That runner. So now you got two outs. Bottom of the sixth, 2-2. Ohio needs one out to send this game into extra innings. What is Japan known for doing? Bunting the ball.
0: Oh, yeah. Small ball.
1: Runners on third base. Guy comes up, puts a bunt that squeezes the first base line. Runner from third base scores, and that's the ball game.
0: Wow.
1: Perfect bunt. Pitcher comes off the mound, tries to throw it to first base. He couldn't handle it. I mean, it was a perfect bunt. Japan wins. The kids start crying. You know, they're very emotional kids. But Little League World Series, one thing I'll tell you is this. They had a girl. They had two girls in the Little League World Series. There was a girl that played for
0: Nevada.
1: But it's one for Nevada. But the other girl, if you look her up, she's broken all the records. She's broken all of Monet Davis' records. She played for the team out of, was it?
0: You just talked about them on our last show.
1: Yes. Was she played on the Southeast team?
0: I think so.
1: Southeast. That girl can play.
0: Well, Carson Meyer was the young lady who played for Nevada, and she was the first American girl to play in a Little League World Series championship game. And I'm glad we're talking about young ladies playing. Do you know here in Oklahoma, we have girls that are playing football in the 4th, 5th, and 6th grade. Have y'all seen that, Greg or Santoria?
1: No. I'm actually loving what I'm seeing from the women in flag football that is taking over the nation, over colleges, over high schools. These girls are playing flag football at a high level.
0: We just added a flag football team here in Oklahoma at Murray State College, and they've been working out and everything. It's a sport. How fast is it growing? Do you think they're going to put it in a sport in college for the women, Sam?
2: Yeah, very possible. As a matter of fact, I know they got high school teams now that have flag football teams, and it's called more of an exploratory sport, to where it may not be NCAA sponsored, but you do have club teams that could have flag football teams in college. So yeah, I think that sport is going to grow, especially with, I think, flag football is coming to the Olympics, if I'm not mistaken, pretty soon.
0: I got you. So we'll definitely look and see on that. Now, we didn't get a chance to talk about tennis, man. The U.S. Open is underway. Have you guys been keeping up with that? What happened to Djokovic, man? He got sick, man. He got sent home early.
1: Yeah, I'm just Naomi Osaka. She's getting ready to have her match. I really just want. You know, I watched Coco in the last, I think, Wimbledon. She lost in the semifinals. I just need consistency out of Coco. Coco, if she can just be consistent, she's so inconsistent at times. Sometimes she looks like the best tennis player in the world, and sometimes she looks like she ain't played tennis. So I'm just looking for consistency out of her. I think the U.S. Open is going to be a great event. It's always a great event. It happens in Flushing, Queens, in New York. If you ever get a chance to go out there to that area. It's a very nice area. But here's my finals. I would love to see Naomi Osaka. She made it to the Sweet 16 or the Elite 8 in Wimbledon. So I would love to see Naomi and Coco Gauff. Those are the girls I would love to see win.
0: Do you know what Coco Gauff, her mother and father, Corey, are having to deal with right now? Because let me tell you something. Now they done gone crazy with these tickets, okay? So here's the deal. I'm going to share my screen and let you guys check this out. This is, now, you know, only for black folks when we get in there and get to the level, you got family members that's asking for tickets, okay? They say, okay, I'm going to give you one plus one. You show up and you done brought six people to the game, Santori.
1: Man, and have you guys ever looked up how much a U.S. Open ticket is?
0: It's a lot of money.

0: Man, I remember that year. When was the last time that Serena was, she was at the height? Was it 2 years ago when she made it to the finals?
1: Yes, yes, it was two or three years ago.
0: I looked up those tickets when she was playing each match. Oh my gosh. We talking about just the first round. Then it's a spectacle at the U.S. Open, just like Wimbledon, but you got all the stars that was coming out for those events. But these tickets, I can understand why. Listen, they lucky they getting a 1+1. What? If I got to pay for them, whatever tickets I give you, and they could be at the top of the thing, you better be okay with that.
1: Coco's mama, Candy Gas, says, "Fortunately, I will not be able to hook you up with some tickets," she wrote. "Please make arrangements to purchase your tickets. Side note, never ask for more than two tickets." Coco is grown now, and she has her own friends that she is honoring with tickets for the match. Thank you for your continued support. She had to post that, man.
2: Yep, that's the way you got to do it sometimes, man. I mean, and look, that's just one of the things that you deal with as a parent. And in the African-American community, this is not something that's normal, and you're right. You know, how many people are going to be able to afford to buy U.S. tickets to the U.S. Open? It's not cheap.
0: But you know what? He says something about the – Sanjay just says something about the African-American community. Even when – I'm sure, Santorio, when you – somebody knows you're covering a game, or if they know I'm covering a game, "Greg, you got tickets? Can you get me tickets?" I mean, it's a nonstop thing.
2: Oh, like, yeah.
1: How does it go down there with you, Santorio, on those tickets for the State's Fair Classic and all that? And you know what the bad part is? They hit you the week of.
2: Or the day of, or the night before. I've had that happen. Look, I mean, you know, when I worked on campus full time, especially in athletics, my phone never stopped ringing the week of. You know, now that I'm not working on campus full time and I'm just an adjunct professor, I still get calls. But here's how I combated that, especially with the State Fair Classic. Any tickets that I have left over, which usually aren't a lot, I give those to my wife. And I tell her, I don't want to deal with the tickets. You give them, maybe four tickets left, whatever the case is. You give them to your friends or who you think. So when people come and ask me, I say, "Hey, if you can get a hold of my wife, see if she has a ticket." Because you know what she's going to say? No.
1: Shadeen's not holding back.
2: Oh, no. She don't play that. And so, you know, we've had people that say, "Hey, can you..." You know Dallas. I stay in Addison when I go to Dallas.
1: Oh, yeah. I know where you stay at.
2: There are people... You know where the Hilton is out there on, what is that, 35E?
1: Yeah, and Al is at the Anatole at the big hotel where the players stay.
2: You literally have people telling me, "Can you bring me some tickets to the Hilton Anatole? I'm staying in Addison. And you want me to bring you
1: tickets?" That's a 30-minute drive, including the traffic.
2: Yes. On game day now. "You want me to bring you tickets to the State Fair Classic at the Hilton Anatole? You're asking for tickets, but you don't want to come to Addison." And literally say, "That's too far to drive. Can you come out here?"
1: Yeah, that's a lot. Yeah, it's a lot. And you know what they do now? They got tickets that they can put on your phone, too, as well. You know what I mean? That helps out a whole lot. Yeah.
2: Yes, that's a big thing. It's going to be a big show this year, man. And, you know, State Fair Classic is always big, and looking forward to it.
1: All right. Well, we're about ready to wrap up. And, hey, folks, I want to say we got about less than 2 minutes left to do this. But I'm going to ask you a question, and I don't want to be too mean about it. But you think that Venus Williams' time is up, because she's just gets in these tournaments and she can't even get past the first round, man.
0: You know, I'll say this real quick. The hardest thing with sports is being an athlete is knowing when your time has come.
1: Mm-hmm.
0: A lot of athletes have a hard time with that.
1: Because people pay big time money to come see you play. The scalpers are out there making 3 or 4 times the value on the tickets.
0: And I think you got to realize, you have to know when your time is coming way before your time is coming. You know what I mean? Like, you just got to know, okay, this year, you know, I had a good year last year, but it's just not. And just go out on your own terms. But like you said, to keep losing in the first round in all these big tournaments, it's bad for your brand.
1: Yeah. It is. Mm-hmm. So we will...
0: The other part about that is tennis is a single-person sport. So every, they got you. If you're playing a team sport, it might be a little bit different, right? Because you get away. But when they just directly looking at you, it's bad. It's bad.
1: All right. Well, we're going to wrap this up. And next week, we get ready to watch some NFL football. And the Cowboys going to play up the Giants, and it's going to be in New York, man. I know you can't wait, Greg.
0: Listen, OBJ made the team.
1: Somebody got hurt.
0: I'm happy for him, man, because, you know, and this is the thing I like. John Harbaugh said in the interview, he did enough to make an NFL team. He didn't just say the Giants. He said he did enough. So if the Giants was to cut him, I felt like somebody else would have picked him up because he did enough. And I'm not – we know that he's not going to be a starter. We know that he may only play 10, 15 plays a game, but his presence, just him fighting back, I think it's a great story. And I'm glad that the Giants kept him,
2: yeah,
0: you know, versus any other team. So I'm happy, man. And I just want the Cowboys week one. I just hope we win because, you know.
1: If you lose that game, you know they're going to. Well, it's just only week one. It don't mean nothing. But for Cowboy fans, this is what they're going to say. And I'm going to say it at the end. I'm going to tell you what they're going to say. Okay?
0: No, but it's not just week one for us because in week two, we got the Rams, and they just got Aaron Donald back. So that looks like 0-2. So we got to win week one. We got to win the week one.
1: All right. Well, I'm going to be standing next to Santoria's sister-in-law when I close out the show. So, Greg and Sam, close us out, if you would, please.
2: Always remember, one nation, one people, peace.
0: Always remember, it's orange and blue skies, baby.
1: And for the Cowboy fans, we going to the Super Bowl.

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0: all love, all love. Man, what it do? You already know it's some 580 boys, man. Full house. Mr. Cowboy, he's in the building. What's up, Mr. Cowboy?
1: Hey, man, what's going on, everybody? What's going on, man? I see how you doing it over there, you know, just, you know.
0: Yes, sir. It's your night, you know, the Cowboys are playing, man, you know. You got to eval real quick as we open up.
1: I mean, you know, it's just not getting underway and everything, but, you know, it's the last preseason game, you know, them guys that's trying to make the roster out here, trying to put in the effort. But, you know, pretty much our roster is really already set before they go into this game, man. I don't think it's going to be too many surprises. I think the surprise, okay, the biggest surprise might be Joe Milton keeping the backup quarterback job. That guy looked very comfortable in his second year in Dallas.
0: Hey, I gotta admit, the guy has got the prototype body and skill set wise. I know he has an arm, Mr. Cowboy. Let's just say, you know, hey, the team want to offer some money. Do you think you can see him as being the future quarterback in Dallas? I mean, I know Dak got a few years left, but I'm just saying.
1: And you gonna always, it's gonna be always be when you say future. Yeah, I mean, everybody, he can be the future guy, but I mean, how many more years Dak got under? Right now, we ain't looking for a future. We looking for somebody that can come in if something happened to Dak. Dak still got 4, 5, 6 years in him.
0: Okay, Dak's what, 32?
1: Damn, man.
0: I'm not disagreeing because I've been defending Dak, man, as of the last season, man. It's been an online, man, on a social media platform, Mr. Cowboy. I visit other, you know, sport casters and different. And, man, this year, the power rankings of the quarterbacks, man,
1: Another good surprise in Dallas is so far has been that battle for that fourth and fifth receiver with Camden Brown. That boy is, he showed up out of nowhere.
0: Unbeknownst to a lot of people, he was the big dog at Georgia Southern, which we know is another good school. And it's been known. It's D2, but they still been known, Georgia Southern. Didn't they have an Adrian Peterson years ago?
1: Who?
0: I thought there was another running back by the name of Adrian Peterson that came from Georgia Southern who put up big numbers in the running game. Do you remember?
1: Oh,
0: Georgia Southern, I know it.
1: Do you remember another Adrian Peterson in the NFL?
0: Yeah, the one out of Oklahoma.
1: That's what I said. Do you remember another one in the NFL? You talking about Georgia Southern? I mean, he I ain't heard him in the NFL.
0: No, sir. No, it's...
1: Yeah.
0: You know how that
1: goes. Camden Brown, he's going to be in the NFL.
0: That's
1: whether,
0: sure.
1: Whether he with Dallas or somebody else, I can guarantee you he won't remain free.
0: No, he won't. And, you know, I'm over here, when I was just talking to Sad Bailey earlier about the duel when Frisco meets you guys, This is going to be a different battle test right here. because the weapons that you guys got. If you go with
1: we should give y'all a mark to know what y'all need to improve on next year going forward.
0: It won't be the defense.
1: Other than that, I don't know what'll be a good battle about it, because we on two different levels this year.
0: Oh, no, sir. Look here.
1: Yeah, we seeking championships. Y'all trying to just win a game.
0: No.
1: We looking at two different things. I'm just saying, man. Listen what I'm telling you, man. We looking at two different levels this year.
0: There's not two different levels, Mr. Cowboy. Make your case. Explain how it's two different levels. Because I can't
1: see. Y'all trying to win a game. Y'all just trying to win a game. Like I said, Dallas,
0: trying to win that tough
1: we season, looking for championships, man. We trying to find a way to win the championship. Y'all ain't nowhere near. Y'all would be lucky to get third place in y'all division.
0: Come on, man.
1: Y'all would be lucky to get third place in y'all division. If you say come on, I'm confused on what you mean with come on.
0: Look here. It's a toss-up with you and the Eagles. Some people lean the Eagles to win the division. Some people lean in Dallas because of the offensive threat. But I'm telling you, there's still some leaks in your defense, Mr. Cowboy. There's still some leaks in your offensive line.
1: Did you hear what I said? You see how you switched this all the way up. I said the 49ers. We were talking about the 49ers. And y'all would be lucky to finish third. And you went all the way back to leaks and this and leaks and that. What do any of that got to do with y'all finishing third in your division?
0: I was talking about when the 49ers and Cowboys meet up in October. You know what? You said that last season too. And guess what?
1: I said what last season?
0: Oh, 49ers gonna finish, man. They might lose to Arizona. They gonna lose to the Rams. The same rhetoric.
1: And guess what happened? What happened? Did the 49ers win that division last year?
0: No, Seattle won. But I tell you this.
1: Like I just said, y'all are lucky to finish third in your division this year. You'll be lucky. Because you might finish fourth. Finish fourth. But you guarantee third. You guarantee third.
0: No, sir. I
1: guarantee third. You can mark this one on the calendar.
0: What is this?
1: August the 28th. What is 28th? 2026. Yes, Mr. Cowboy predicts the highest the 49ers will finish in their division this year will be third. And they could possibly finish fourth.
0: Okay, well, I'll tell you this. The Dallas Cowboys might be in third place, too, in their division. Because guess what? Jaden Daniels is back. The Giants have a different coach.
1: You didn't even feel confident when you said it.
0: Oh, yeah, that's confidence. You got to roll with
1: it. No, it's not. Man, that's idiocracy. Let's just try and feel some of the shamefulness of the 49ers.
0: Don't sleep on the Commanders. Don't sleep on the Commanders. You might split a game with them.
1: Hey, listen, bro.
0: You might split a game with them.
1: You trying to just talk tack for tack, but, you know, reality, man, sometimes you got to speak on reality, man. And in reality, you don't really believe what you say. Well, the words that's coming out your mouth is not what you believe.
0: All the way. full.
1: Man, you even said that, man, the Cowboys, you know, they, I mean, they we do. Talked last week. In 1 week, you telling me you went from the Cowboys being a lock for one or first or second in the division to now they might be third because I said the 49ers is going to be third? I never said the 49ers was going to be second in their division. I've never wavered off of what I said. I've been telling you that y'all looking like a bottom 10 team in your division this year. I've been telling you this. I ain't changed up because you said the Cowboys is going to be third. I didn't switch up.
0: No. My thing was this. I was just focusing on, okay, Cowboys, the Eagles probably about the East Dakota playoff. Then I thought about, you know what? If Dan Quinn, he knows your offense.
1: How do he know our offense?
0: Well, Shotty, check
1: it out. How did Dan Quinn know our offense? He wasn't there with Shotty. I mean, that's what I'm saying. See, come on. You said you thought. You better put some more thinking into your thinking. Because what you're thinking ain't thinking right now.
0: Well, when he studied that film.
1: Yeah. Oh, so I'm gonna ask you this. So when he studied film, so listen, when he studied film, Shotty is just gonna say, "Oh man, we ain't gonna make no adjustments, man. We gonna do the same thing we did last year. Our offense, you know, we're not gonna change."
0: Hello. What is Dan Quinn known for?
1: What is that? You tell me what Dan Quinn known for.
0: What's his specialty, his strength? Is it offense or defense?
1: What's his specialty? What Dan Quinn is known for is blowing the lead in the Super Bowl. That's what Dan Quinn is known for. Now, do you really want to know what Dan Quinn is known for? Blowing the lead in the Super Bowl when all he had to do was run the ball. And guess who was the other? Wait! And guess who was the other part of that with him? Hello? I can't hear you. Who was the offensive coordinator?
0: Tell the people.
1: You tell me who was the offensive coordinator for Dan Quinn?
0: Kyle Jr.
1: Who?
0: Young Kyle.
1: Who?
0: One of the top five coaches in the NFC right now.
1: Hey, I'm going to give a shout out to my boy DJ CC right here. What did he say? He say, who? Who? Who? What's his name?
0: Tannehill will outcoach Shotty this year.
1: Who?
0: That's all I'm saying.
1: Who? Who?
0: That's what he's going to do. He's going to outcoach him.
1: It sounds good.
0: All the listeners will know.
1: All the listeners will know.
0: When the 49ers are once again sitting at the tie for the top of the division, because they might tie. It might have to come down to the last game.
1: Not at all.
0: But the Seahawks.
1: Not at all.
0: This year. That's why Mike Evans is essential. And on that note, folks, we'll be right back, man. So y'all stay locked in with us on the station and keep you lit. The BGC.
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9: 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But still, all these guys have to go through this at some point.
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18: Hold up, hold up, hold up, hold up, hold up. Man, what it do? Y'all know it's segment 2. Of the 580 boys. Shit, you got Mr. Cowboy in the building. He usually be in the kitchen whipping it up. And you got your boy Full House. Mr. Cowboy, what you gonna cook when we do that 49er Cowboy game, man? Cause I'm gonna be over there at your house.
19: Hey, you know the first thing I'm gonna do?
18: Gear and see what you gonna cook.
19: First thing I'm gonna do is I'm gonna go in the kitchen, I'm gonna open my cabinet. And I got a can in there. And it's a can I'm going to open up. And it's called a can of whoop. Hello, world.
18: Stop it.
19: That's the first thing we're going to put on the table.
18: You ain't going to be able to stand it. But on another note, Mr. Cowboy, can we talk the college football rankings? Are you able to pull that up on your computer? Because I got some problems with some of the polls. And I want listeners, I don't care if you are an Indiana Hoosier fan. To me, that was a blowed up hype season, caught people off guard, even though you utilized the portal well with Cignac. They're not going to do that this year. And the disrespect for OU is unreal. Got the people that team.
19: So, what we look like we got in this week one, Ohio State, which every year Ohio State is ranked at the top to Ohio State, Georgia, Oregon, and it's
18: Georgia. Oh, when OU meets them, that'll be a good defeat, beating the number two team.
19: Notre Dame being at number four.
18: Man, what? What's that week schedule?
19: Texas at number five.
18: Stop it.
19: Indiana at six. Miami at seven.
18: Stop it.
19: A&M at eight.
18: Stop it.
19: Ole Miss at nine.
18: Get up out of here.
19: Oklahoma 10.
18: The disrespect. Oklahoma's, man.
19: LSU 11. Texas Tech 12. Alabama 13. BYU and Southern Cal tied for 14. Michigan 16. I mean, it's the poll, I mean, like I said, right now it don't matter. As long as you finish in the top 12 teams, I believe, ain't it, they taking 12 this year or 16? What's 16. The count? 16 this year?
18: 16. Yeah, so, I guess the money's got bigger, so they're going to let a couple more scrub teams come in.
19: With that being said, I mean, hey, you finish the season at 10, it should be a lot to get in the playoffs. And then it's every man for themselves, every team right. For themselves. So,
18: but I can agree with you on that, Cal. But now, let the listeners hear, what's your opinion on that poll right there that you just read? How do you think some opinions need to be switched around?
19: I mean, I'm always have my opinion. There's a whole lot of teams I think can be switched around. But, I mean, at the end of the day, like I said, the ultimate goal is to get into the top, the playoffs, man. So if you can finish in the playoffs, then you did what you accomplished, and now you got a chance. You have a chance to go and win a national championship, and that's what college football has become now. It's just getting a chance to go win it.
18: Man, it's crazy you said that because Dusty, the Vortech, it used to be then there's another quarterback from Alabama. Man, there's a lot of analysts that's been screaming OU and championship. And, you know, surprise, keep an eye out on them. The press is on, Mr. Cowboy. I know, I think we preseason number one, right? You might could. You know, fact check me on that. I don't want to but I'm pretty sure they either in the top three. But I'm just going to say different is different polls. So AP might say Ohio State and then OU. But the next one could say OU, then Miami, such and such. Eli Bowen, he's not just the dog of everybody. But we know he gonna play on Sunday. If the Cowboy, can you talk about their defense and the Solomon, man? What do you got on that?
19: Got who?
11: the Oklahoma defense? Where do you put them at number one? Just coming out like, shoot.
19: I don't know where to put them. I just know they got a darn good defense. I can't compare. I don't know what no other team whose defense is looking like, because I ain't following that other team. But I can tell you what I can tell you about what I follow, and that's Oklahoma's got a great defense. What All number right. defense it is, I mean, I can't tell you that. It's going to be a top defense in college football. That's all I can tell you.
11: With that, Venable, we have to give him credit to that. He's a championship caliber coach. I know he wants that accolade again. He got paid. Let's do this. You know, that should be the main focus. Yeah, Mr. Cowboy, that list you went down, though, that's a lot of good. Those are some good, solid teams. Like you say, the end of the season, some of them may drop out. Don't know how the season's going to go. But I know this. John Materia is going to have to probably win a few of them games. Right? I know Texas is ranked above them. Are we going to do that game, Pops?
19: Hey, you got Texas.
11: The Red River Rivalry?
19: Red River Rivalry?
11: You know, that's your birthday month, your C-Day month, and just, we might have to catch that weekend. Get our wives and go down there.
19: Man, that's just, I don't know, man, that's a heck of a game to catch.
11: Well, you know, not be in the stadium, but we could be in some spot.
19: Yeah, I mean, I've been down there that time, but I never went to the game because it's just hectic to get in the game, first of all.
11: Oh, yeah, no doubt about it.
19: Yeah.
11: Just to get to it.
19: Just to get to it, man. Yeah. Two or three hours in traffic, man, just to get there.
11: 2 or 3 hours in traffic, folks.
19: Yeah.
11: Those that are in Dallas, from Oklahoma, and that are Longhorn fans, you know it. I know I went to a few, especially when Gresham was back. Just tell my brother we did that. But you know, Mr. Cowboy, you got the NFL now. Let's let the people hear what you think on the top quarterback, man. What's the top quarterback, man? NFC. I want to see where you got Purdy at.
19: Purdy about number 15. That might be too high.
11: I didn't say in the league. I just said in the NFC, the division that we represent, our team.
19: Oh, in the West?
11: No, just in the NFC. Like, where do you put?
19: Yeah, okay, yeah, about 15.
11: Okay, name me the quarterbacks in the NFC above him. The 14 that's above him, Mr. Cowboy.
19: I mean, you got two of them on one team. You got Kyler Murray and JJ on one team. You got so
11: Ooh, the disrespectful party. I thought you would say about seven.
19: Me and Brock Purdy is no. I told you, man, Brock Purdy is just, he is totally overrated. Oh, my God.
11: I can see in the NFC, like you say, Stafford, Dak, Goff, Jaden, Hurts. I'm missing somebody in the NFC. You got Kyler. I don't put Kyler over Purdy, man. Oh, Caleb Williams, of course.
20: Yeah. You got Jared Goff.
11: I'm thinking he ain't better than Baker either.
20: He's not better than Baker.
11: I gotta put Baker up before Purdy. So yeah, about eight or nine.
20: Maybe 10, 11.
11: Oh man, cut it out.
20: I'm just saying. You got Jalen Hurts?
11: I said Hurts. I'm just saying.
20: Jalen Hurts. You got three quarterbacks in your division that's better than him.
11: No, Sam Darnold's not better than Purdy.
20: Y'all would have won the Super Bowl with Sam Darnold. Y'all wouldn't have been. Sam Darnold would have won y'all a Super Bowl. That's all I'm going to tell you.
11: You telling me that Shanahan don't know how to run his offense? He can tell.
20: You said, am I telling you?
11: Yeah, because you questioning Shanahan knows.
20: You said, am I telling you? Let the evidence tell you. I don't have to tell you nothing.
11: Don't worry. You got a good backup. Mac Jones. He can really start. He can start on some teams in the NFL.
20: Where? What team can he start on?
11: New Orleans?
20: No, he can't.
11: Raiders?
20: You said the NFC. So, hold on, bro. Don't. What teams can he start on?
11: Oh, in the NFC? Arizona.
20: No.
11: Sorry, Brissette. You are right. But I think Mac might throw a little bit better.
20: No, you don't. You only said that because he's your backup, and when he get in, the first game he get in and have to play, you'll be your whole tone will change. I don't even have to bring it. The people here, they see it. I mean, you know.
11: Man, stop it, Mr. Cowboy.
20: That's what I'm telling you.
11: Mac Jones is a decent quarterback, man. I named some teams. You just talking about NFC. The NFC is a tough division to just get.
20: Well, we was talking about the NFC.
11: Purdy's one of them young ones that's he's right there in the mix.
20: Okay. I don't know what the mix is, but yeah.
21: So you better beware when he come to Dallas. Because if he got everybody healthy, Big Trent still holding it down,
20: that's another problem. You worried about Dallas. Y'all got to win your division. Don't worry about Dallas. You need to worry about your division.
11: What's that, Mr. Cowboy?
20: You said that's another thing Dallas got to worry about. We don't have to worry about none of that. Y'all not in our division. Y'all need to worry about winning y'all division. Don't worry about Dallas.
21: Man, they're gonna have to battle with the Rams for sure. They're going to battle with the Rams. I can't even stunt on that. I can't stunt. But I'm just saying, he going to show improve, man. I know that you said 15. That's just like, that's the bottom of the bottom.
20: Okay. Hello, world.
21: You got Bryce Young over him?
20: Man, I got everybody in the league over him. out of 32 star quarterbacks, he's number 32.
21: All my football heads out there, y'all don't pay Mr. Cowboy's words no attention. He's just rambling right now.
20: I mean, you know, the guy has proven to us what he has. I mean, he just don't have the makeup to win a championship.
21: Yeah, I say he still have to. He has to get that dog in him, and he got to show it this year.
20: He showed us. We've read this book. I don't think the rereading of this book is going to change anybody's opinion.
21: That book, he can write down going to the Super Bowl.
20: And off in that book, he can write, the last time my team that I took to the Super Bowl has won a Super Bowl was 1994.
21: Yeah, and on that note, y'all, that's the end of segment two. Y'all hold it down. We'll be right back on this station. They keep it lit, BGC.
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6: Hold up. What's up? Y'all know it's man of segment 3, and we appreciate everybody that's been rocking with us and holding it down on our listeners out there. We're just showing love, man, from the 580 boys. If you still riding with us on the segment 3, because I know Mr. Cowboy's been saying some foolish things, especially pertaining to Brock Purdy in the NFC. Now, I can see the in the NFL being the ranking like that, Mr. Cowboy, but nevertheless, man, there's been some moves going on in the NBA too, man. You got anything to say about the Timberwolves and their latest acquisition, getting Kuminga?
7: It ain't nothing.
6: You said that.
7: I mean, that Jonathan Kuminga ain't—he's not moving no bars on a championship. Nothing.
6: So you telling me Ant-Man, LaMelo, Rudy Gobert?
7: Hold up, bro. Listen, what you just.
6: I'm just saying.
7: You asked me, did I have any acquisitions on Jonathan Kuminga? You said Kuminga. You didn't say on the Timberwolves. You said on Kuminga, the acquisition of Jonathan Kuminga. And I said, that ain't raised no bars, man. That ain't moved no championship meter.
6: He's not going to make a difference, in your opinion.
7: On championship level play, no.
6: You don't think they can? Okay, we'll see. I'm not saying it either. It's going to be tough. The West is tough. We know you got to go to OKC, so it's going to be tough.
7: Oh, that's what? I'm confused on what you're saying. You said we'll
6: I'm
7: see.
6: I'm saying, can you see that being a Western Conference Final, OKC versus the Timberwolves?
7: Do you see it being a finals?
6: Look, I know we're beating them hard, but man, they're gonna have to play one of the two. If they play the Spurs in that second round, hey man, we just gonna have to see, man. Ball is taking it to another level, and Ant-Man alone. You got Gobert gonna play his defense. He can't handle the alien, but everybody else can do their job. That's what I'm. Now is you see a possibility? Well, it's we just talking scenarios.
7: Well, I don't see a scenario where Minnesota Timberwolves is going to be anywhere in the finals of the Western Conference. I just don't see a scenario.
6: So that's just for selling tickets. That's all that's going
7: to
6: do.
7: Half the moves in the league is for selling tickets.
6: Yeah, you're right about that. So as long as Minnesota keep a little crowd in there and get entertained, they'll be okay with it, even if they get knocked out the first round, going in with a number 7 or 8 seed. I can dig it.
7: I mean, they might go in with a number 5. It's possible. I mean, but do I expect, even at number 5, do I expect them to be in the finals? No.

0: They come.
1: So
0: we know one place where young guys not, and that's in Philadelphia. Your guy LeBron James, he's stepping into the 76ers uniform. Man, what's your thoughts on that, Pops, man? How impressed are you, man, with LeBron's career and how he's doing it?
1: There you go. That's my thoughts on LeBron's career. Complete silence. I mean, the man is... has been one of the greatest, one of the greatest of all times. Will never catch the GOAT. But I don't have too much to say on his career. He's been there, and he's showed up season after season. Put his team in championship position, even if he did chase down a lot of it. And so that's how we're looking at it.
0: So you can see him propelling along with Jalen and Maxey and Embiid and Edgecombe, propelling them to a finals? Or at least the conference finals?
1: No.
0: Are you serious? Or are you trolling right now? You trolling the fans, Mr. Cowboy?
1: No, I don't think Philly will be in a championship because they added LeBron.
0: Do you see their roster?
1: Do you see their roster?
0: Who's going to be the number one go-to, in your opinion? Just, you know.
1: Probably Jaylen Brown.
0: Okay. I agree with that. So, just alone, something hard to deal with.
1: That's a whole lot of things.
0: So that means
1: MVP. You can look at every roster. Two, right? You can look at every roster and say it's something hard to deal with.
0: Then you look at Embiid, right? He get a chance to rest.
1: Jalen's gonna be the workhorse. Is he even gonna be available? That's what I'm saying. When has Embiid played a season?
0: He don't even have to play a season. He can play 60 plus games if he won't. Because his minutes can decrease. He go in there and bust for 14 real quick. He gonna have some nights. Where he might
1: gotta be healthy, man.
0: Might hit 20 something, 30.
1: Hey, man. You can say that about any team in the league, then.
0: No, nobody has different dynamics.
1: SGA don't have to play, he can play 60 games. I mean, every team in the league, you can say they stars can play 60 games. But you gotta be healthy. No. That's the whole deal. You gotta be healthy.
0: Embiid being healthy, Mr. Cowboy, you know that he's kind of. Like Anthony Davis, just kinda. They do injure a lot. So that means he can't play a full season. Just truth be told. We Joel Embiid can't play a full season. But now that Maxey has some help with Jalen, and then you got King James in the building and Edgecombe, and we're gonna see what the bench is, how they produce. They're going to cause some problems, man.
1: Yeah, they're going to cause some problems in Philadelphia when everybody wondering why they ain't winning. You are absolutely right. They're going to cause some problems. I totally agree with you.
0: I can't see it, Mr. Cowboy. You know that LeBron is going to not only going to sell out, going to be box office in Philly. You know that he's going to perform. You know this, Cowboy.

0: know it. So I don't understand. I mean, of course, it'd probably be New York and 76ers. I mean, Orlando's going to make a case. Toronto may make a case. Atlanta, I mean, we'll see. These guys young and up and coming. No distraction. They'll do their thing. Man, I know we got a few minutes left, about 4 or 5 minutes. Yeah, man. Texas and Oklahoma battles and high school football popped off just the other night, last night, with Jinx Oklahoma Trojans versus the South Lake Carroll School in North Texas, kind of. And, man, they won, man. A good game. Real good high school football battle, Mr. Cowboy. Didn't know that Jinx was a highly ranked team.
1: Hey, I just seen something on NFL. I don't know if this is something new, but they called a roughing the passer.
0: Barely touched him.
1: And they picked late hit. They picked the flag up after they called it. I don't know why, if it was a booth review or what, but the flag was picked up. And I wonder if that's something new that's been coming.
0: It might. Yeah, we'll see.
1: Or something they trying in the preseason. But it was clearly a bad flag, but for some reason it got picked up.
0: So you have a lot of more confidence in the Dallas Cowboys defense, right?
1: Do you?
0: No, not yet. They're still young, so give them another year.
1: So to answer your question, you said no. You said, do you have more confidence in the Dallas Cowboys defense? So to answer your question, so you feel like this defense and the Dallas defense last year is on the same level?
0: Yeah, they'll be on the same level. So you have a few bright spots with you.
1: Hey.
0: Like Caleb.
1: Hey,
0: Von Miller's older, homie.
1: Hold up, listen, no. But I got a breaking announcement to the 580 fans. I don't know what happened to Full House, but apparently that man has had some kind of structural brain damage.
0: Oh, my goodness.
1: To make a statement like that, I mean, you know yourself, even within the ranks of the defensive coordinator. I mean, to say you don't have more confidence in Dallas this year than last year, I mean, it's apparently you got a head injury somewhere.
0: Yeah, we'll see.
1: We didn't say if they was going to be better. You said confidence in.
0: I'm just saying people still can run on you guys. We got to see how your linebackers stand
1: up. That's not what you said, though. You said that you have more confidence in this defense than the year before.
0: And you said, do you? And I said, they about to.
1: You said no. You said no, they're going to be the same because they're young guys.
0: Young guys. Man, we're going to have to discuss
1: that don't go hand in hand what you asked, though.
0: We got to end the show. But, yeah, we'll talk about this on the next one. Man, everybody.
1: Ain't nothing to talk about.
0: We appreciate y'all. Peace out, man. Right here on the station that keeps it lit. BGC Sport Network.
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0: Football time is here, folks. Welcome, everyone, to the best sports show on the internet here on the BGC Sports Network. As we get ready now for football, don't forget this Friday, Crowley and Cedar Hill. Sam and I will have the call 7 o'clock from Longhorn Stadium as Crowley opens up the 2026 season. Before we get to college, Sam is joining me for this. Sam, you excited about, Coach Lynn going back to Cedar Hill?
1: Oh, I'm fired up. I'm excited for the kids. When we were talking to them at Media Day, they seemed real excited. And if they believe, we're going to be there for them.
0: All right, here we go. Let's go to the SEC. We're going to go schedules. Don't forget, later on in this show, we'll continue our preview in Class 5A down to Division II. We'll do that, and then we'll start on 4A next week. All right, Sam, Alabama, we're just going to do the first 4 weeks. East Carolina at home, a conference game at Kentucky, then home against Florida State, and then home against South Carolina. Your thoughts?
1: Well, I think Alabama is definitely got some pressure this year, and it's coming from within. I think the fan base is expecting Coach DeBoer to not get embarrassed against Indiana like they did last year. So I definitely think that they've got some pressure from within the fan base. But you kind of feel for Coach DeBoer because, you know, you're following the GOAT. You know, nobody wants to follow Bear Bryant or Coach Royal from Texas or anything like that. But, you know, their schedule kind of interests me. Having that SEC game early, going to Kentucky, that's not a place where you take lightly. And then I'm kind of excited for the Florida State game. Florida State kind of shocked the world last year and beat them down in Tallahassee, and it ended up being a really bad loss for Alabama because Florida State, you know, their season aged like milk, and so I think that Alabama is going to be looking for some revenge there. And then that South Carolina game, I know it's in Tuscaloosa, but South Carolina's coach is also kind of on the hot seat right now. So Lenore Sellers has historically given Alabama some problems. So I definitely think that Alabama's kind of got two good conference games, and then that Florida State, which, you know, kind of on their mind.
0: If Alabama starts out 4-0, are they back?
1: Absolutely not. You know just as well as I do, they've got a long season, especially when they've got Georgia, Tennessee, Texas A&M, LSU, and then the Iron Bowl against Auburn. Now, the Iron Bowl is at home, but you don't say they're back until they're holding the national championship trophy in Vegas.
0: All right, let's move to Arkansas. They have North Alabama at Fayetteville, then they go to Utah. They get Georgia at home and Tulsa at home. Your thoughts on the Razorbacks?
1: Yeah, first-year coach in Ryan Silverfield coming over from Missouri. Actually, former Crowley Eagle Brandon Ford, who graduated last year, ended up going to Arkansas, so we're excited for him. But looking at their schedule, you definitely got to win your give-me games, the North Alabama game and then the Tulsa game week four. And then going to Utah, that place is pretty rough to win it. Even they've got a first-year coach out there, but – you know, if you can go 3-1 because you're not beating Georgia, I don't care that it's at home. If you're not beating Georgia, so if you can go 3-1 going into the Texas A&M game, Arkansas would be way ahead of expectations in year one of Ryan Silverfield.
0: And now from now on, A&M and Arkansas will play at home sites. They don't play in Jerry's World anymore.
1: As they should. You're taking away a home game for both teams, and I mean, yeah, you've got a bunch of Aggies and Razorbacks in the Dallas-Fort Worth area, but you're taking away from the kids that don't live in Dallas, and you're also taking away a home game from season ticket holders.
0: All right, let's go to Auburn. They play Baylor in Atlanta, then Southern Miss at home, Florida at home, and Vanderbilt at home. So the last two games in September, conference games, but both are at Jordan-Hare.
1: Yeah, definitely first year for Alex Golish. Being a UNT student, I got to experience how good of a coach he is last year when South Florida came to town and then just tore us up. But I think it was a good hire by Auburn. They're needing some success because it's been a while since we talked about Auburn in a good light. The Baylor game with it being in Atlanta, I think definitely a little bit of home cooking for the Tigers. They're looking to win that game as Baylor beat them in Waco last year. Southern Miss, you got to win your gimme games. And then Florida and Vanderbilt, I think, are going to be really good games for Auburn. Florida's got a first-year coach in John Summerall as well. He's coming from Tulane, so a little bit of the American Conference right there with the ex-South Florida coach and the ex-Tulane coach. I think Auburn's got to get that one to get the momentum rolling. And then Vandy, we don't know who's going to play quarterback for them. And if you don't have a quarterback in the SEC, it may be a long year for you.
0: And oh, by the way, after Vanderbilt, they go to Tennessee.
1: Well, we'll talk about Tennessee here in a minute, but I don't think that the Tennessee we've seen the last 3 or 4 years isn't going to be the Tennessee. And they got to go to Georgia, and they play LSU at home, and they've got to go to Ole Miss, and then the Iron Bowl against Alabama. So Auburn's got a pretty rough schedule, but you sign up for it when you play in the big leagues of college football.
0: All right, let's do Florida. They get Florida Atlantic at home, Campbell at home, then at Auburn, and then home against Ole Miss. So three out of their first four at the Swamp.
1: Don't be surprised if Florida starts 2-2. I know with a first-year coach, you got to get your guys. You know, Florida still kind of got a little bit of Billy Napier PTSD. I think that if the Gators do – if they're worse than 2-2, then something went terribly wrong. You kind of got to win. And if you go 3-0 into that Ole Miss game at home, the Swamp's going to be rocking. But I think that you've got to win your gimme games. And if you can go into Auburn and beat them, that's even better.
0: Georgia has two scrimmages before they get going. Tennessee State at home. Well, it's true. Western Kentucky at home, at Arkansas, and then hosting Oklahoma.
1: Arguably, you could say they have three scrimmages.
0: Well, that's true.
1: Yeah, Georgia's just going to roll. I mean, it's called a money game for a reason. I mean, I love the HBCUs, but Tennessee State doesn't have a chance. Western Kentucky, I love their mascot. I love what they do with their helmets with Big Red every year. They don't have a chance either. Arkansas, I think it could be a game for the first 4 or 5 minutes until Georgia goes up 14-0, and you take the crowd out of it. You don't give them anything to believe, and then Arkansas is just going to be real quiet. I do think that Oklahoma game is the first four you kind of circle. Both teams have playoff intentions. Both teams made the playoffs last year. Oklahoma's got Mateer back. We'll talk about him when we get to them. But that's going to be a heavyweight fight, especially Coach Venables just got a 6-year extension. And there's some people in Austin that are doing backflips and celebrating because Coach Venables is 1-3 against Texas. Just looking at the rest of Georgia's schedule, you know, having to go to Alabama and Ole Miss and hosting Missouri at home. So, I mean, their schedule is kind of what it is. But don't be surprised if they have some trouble in South Carolina and Columbia late in the year. Just because South Carolina has been known to ruin a couple of seasons or two. So I think Georgia's schedule, they're going to roll. I mean, Alabama's going to be their roughest game, or Oklahoma, but they're not going to have any issues.
0: All right, Kentucky opens up with Youngstown State at home, then Alabama at home. They go to A&M and then get South Alabama at home. So they have two conference games in the middle of September.
1: Yeah, first-year coach Will Stein coming over from Oregon, the offensive coordinator under Dan Lanning for, you know, the last 3 or 4 years. You know, Kentucky's going to be the jack-in-the-box. You don't know what you're going to get. Definitely got to win your money games. South Alabama and Youngstown State, like we mentioned with Alabama, I don't think Kentucky's really got a chance. And then that A&M game, it's early in the year. It's going to be 105,000 whatever. And decides to pack in their stadium that day. But questions at A&M, which we'll talk about here in a second. If Kentucky can keep it close, even if they don't win the game, I think that's a win. You're going on the road to a very hostile environment, top 10 team in the middle of September. I think that if you can, you know, keep it close, don't get blown out, I think that that's a win, especially for that first-year coach.
0: What if Kentucky can beat A&M?
1: A lot of things are going to have to go wrong for A&M, and Kentucky's going to have to do a lot of things right. And I just don't see that. I think that A&M is going to just out-athlete Marshall Reed. He's, you know, third-year quarterback, but we'll talk about him when we get to A&M.
0: All right, LSU, Clemson at home, Louisiana Tech at home, their scrimmage at Ole Miss. Lane Kiffin goes back to Ole Miss, and then A&M at home.
1: Yeah, that third game, they're going to bring in the Mississippi National Guard for that. Lane Kiffin, it's going to be worse than when he went back to Tennessee. But I'm interested in that Clemson game. Have we seen the last of the Clemson dynasty? I know that they haven't won they haven't been to a national title here in about 4 or 5 years. But is Dabo on his last leg? If Clemson goes into LSU and loses by 3 or 4 touchdowns, they're going to be calling for Dabo's head before the plane even gets landed back in Clemson, South Carolina. Yeah, your money game against Louisiana Tech, not worried about. LSU-Ole Miss game is going to be nuts. The environment, college game, they announced that they were going to go there. Just I don't know. Like, that's one of those games as a college football fan that you're going to be excited about. And then that A&M game, regardless if they win the Ole Miss game, you're going to have a top 10 team coming into Baton Rouge, who last year they came into Baton Rouge and embarrassed you. It looked like an A&M home game halfway through the fourth quarter. And LSU hasn't been able to beat A&M here in three, I think it's 3 years. So definitely those are two heavyweight fights that you've got to, at worst, split. You're expected to win, but you're expected to win at least one of them. I would say you're more expected to win the A&M game just because you're at home, but you can't lose both of them, because if you've got two losses going into October, you've still got to play Alabama, you still have to play Texas, and you still have to play Tennessee. I think that if Lane's got two losses going into October, then some people may be calling for his head on a platter.
0: Should they be calling Les Miles to come back?
1: Absolutely not.
0: All right, Ole Miss plays Louisville in Nashville, home against Charlotte, home against LSU, then at the Swamp.
1: Yeah, Ole Miss at worst needs to be 3-1. The Louisville game in Nashville, yeah, whatever. I'm not really, unless Louisville just comes out swinging, I'm not really expecting a whole lot. You win your money game against Charlotte. The LSU game, good Lord. Oxford's going to burn regardless if they win or lose. And then Florida, yeah, at worst you have to start 3-1, because then you still have to play Texas, Georgia, OU, and then the Egg Bowl against Mississippi State.
0: All right, speaking of Mississippi State, Louisiana Monroe at home, at Minnesota, at South Carolina, then Missouri at home.
1: Yeah, I don't see if Mississippi State starts 3-1 going into that Alabama game, they're going to have quite a bit of momentum. You've got to win your money game against Louisiana Monroe. If you can go up to a severely underrated environment in Minnesota and come out of there with a win for the SEC, so all the Big Ten fans can shut up about being the best conference, because they're not. If you go into that South Carolina game 2-0, I think that some of that confidence from and momentum may get you over the edge. And then having Missouri at home, having the 50,000 cowbells behind you, I definitely think could lead Mississippi State's favor. But I could also see a world where they start 1-3. So it's just going to depend on the product that they put on the field and going into a tough environment, two tough environments, and being able to play your best football when your best is needed. Because even after Missouri, you got to play Alabama, you play Oklahoma, Texas, and then the Magnolia Bowl at the end of the year.
0: All right, Missouri.
1: Or Arkansas. Not the Magnolia Bowl, the Egg Bowl. I'm sorry, the Magnolia Bowl is LSU and Ole Miss.
0: Missouri, Arkansas, Pine Bluff, Kansas, the Border War, at Kansas, home against Troy, then at Mississippi State. So they only have one conference game in September.
1: Yeah, Missouri, you know, kind of getting your money games out of the way. That Kansas game, oh, my goodness, some of the war stories that I've heard about that game back before Missouri decided to go to the SEC. I definitely think that, you know, that rivalry is good. All rivalries are good for college football. I'm sick and tired of hearing, oh, they're not in our conference, or we're too good to play them, or yet, or we're going to ruin a 100-year-old rivalry just because another team went to another conference. I'm talking to you, Oklahoma State and Oklahoma. Talking to you, USC, Notre Dame. And, you know, among other things, I just think that with Missouri's schedule, it wouldn't surprise me if they started 4-0. All four games are easily winnable for them, even going to Mississippi State. They've played in hostile environments before, and then even that Florida game. There could be a world where Missouri's undefeated going into that A&M game in October. So I think that if Missouri just takes care of business and Drinkowitz has got them rolling up there, you know, not necessarily a playoff team, you know, 9-3, 8-4, but that's nothing to be ashamed of, especially if they can get their running back, who had some offseason issues with his health. I don't know if we can mention it. You have to edit this out, but, you know, he got shot. And so Coach Drinkowitz has been kind of open about, we're trying to get him back healthy, and we're trying to get him to where he can play, because being shot is not fun, so I've heard. So if Daryl has to edit that out, then he could edit it out. But I could see Missouri starting undefeated going into the A&M game.
0: All right, let's take a break, and when we come back, we'll finish up the SEC with OU, South Carolina, Tennessee, the Horns, A&M, and Vanderbilt. This is the best sports show on the internet. You're on the BGC Sports Network. 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We'll be right back.
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11: 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So that's my whole plan. And it's like, you have to sacrifice to make things great. So this is my sacrifice to this community to start this off. And once we get the funding, once we get people coming back to East Cleveland, and tearing down these houses and building nice ones and having people actually want to be here, then my mission can be completed and then we will have help.
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21: And welcome back to the best sports show on the internet. Let's now jump into Oklahoma. They play UTEP at home, go to Michigan, to the Big House, scrimmage New Mexico, and then go to Georgia.
22: Yeah, I definitely think OU's got to start the year, you know, at worst 3-1. That Michigan game, Michigan's going to have 100,000 people. They've got a brand new coach, even though he's been at Utah for the last 20 years, and then, you know, Bryce Underwood. So I think OU's definitely going to have the talent and the experience to win that game. And then the Georgia game, I don't expect Oklahoma to win that game, but it wouldn't surprise me if they did. And then having the bye week before Texas, and I hope that Red River is actually competitive this year.
21: South Carolina gets Kent State at home, Townsend at home, Mississippi State at home before they go to Alabama. So, and then they get Kentucky at home, so four out of their first five are at Columbia.
22: Yeah, I definitely think that with South Carolina, you've got to win your guarantees. With them having so many money games, or you're calling scrimmages, and then, you know, the Mississippi State game, they've got to go into that Alabama game 3-0. I think that, you know, the momentum that you carry from week to week, and then being able to play Alabama close the last couple of years, you know, but not being able to get it done, I think this may be the year that South Carolina finally gets it done.
21: Do you think if Alabama loses to South Carolina, they're all back on the hot seat again?
22: I think according to the Alabama fans, if they don't win a national championship, someone wants to win the Powerball lottery and then give all the money to buy out Coach DeBoer.
21: Yeah.
22: But I think they're just so used to what Coach Saban was able to do. I think that you've got to still give him some grace, even coming off a playoff appearance last year.
21: All right, Tennessee hosts Furman at home. Go to Atlanta to play Georgia Tech. Kennesaw State at home, and then Texas at home, and then Auburn at home before they go to Arkansas.
22: Yeah, I think that I'm kind of excited about that Georgia Tech game. Coach Brent Key at Georgia Tech has made that program relevant with Haynes King moving on. It's interesting to see who Georgia Tech's going to have at quarterback. And I hate that that game's at Mercedes-Benz. I wish that game was at Georgia Tech, taking away home game, taking away actual home games from Georgia Tech isn't something that I like to see. I don't like to see neutral side games unless it's a rivalry game that's been there for 100 years. And then Kennesaw State, I'm expecting Tennessee to win that game. And then I think Texas is going to come into Knoxville just because of Tennessee's lack of a quarterback. I don't think you can have a fully developed quarterback in the first 3 weeks of the year. So I think that with Texas's stout defense and high-flying offense, I think that they're going to go into Knoxville and beat them. And then Auburn, you've got to beat them, especially when you're playing them at home. And then a place where you've struggled with Arkansas, going to Fayetteville, you've got to win that. And then going into the third Saturday in October. And I'm excited about the third Saturday in October as they announced that they're both teams are going to be wearing their home uniforms. They used to do that back in the 70s and stuff. So I'm really excited for that, bringing some of that real tradition back to the SEC.
21: All right, let's talk about the Horns, the national champions this year. Texas State at home, Ohio State at home, UTSA at home, go to Tennessee, week off, and then beat Oklahoma.
22: You didn't know the future national champions are in Denton, Texas? We'll spread the good news.
21: Okay. The national champions are in Commerce, but we won't get into that. So,
22: you're one double A fraud.
21: There you go. Go ahead.
22: Okay. You've got to beat Texas State, no question. And then this is the third year in a row you're playing Ohio State. You've lost 2 years in a row to them. I think it's kind of put up or shut up time. Even if you do lose the game, it's not the end of the world. But you kind of have to win that game almost for pride. You need slaughter UTSA. And then go into Rocky Top in a very hostile environment and come out with a win. Texas hasn't played Tennessee at all since they've been in the SEC. So I think that it's going to be a good matchup. And then Red River, I hope it's more competitive than what it's been. As much as I like beating Oklahoma, I want it to be a good game. You know, I do like blowing them out, but it gets to a point where you want it to be competitive because it is a really good rivalry. And then with the momentum from, you know, if you can beat Tennessee and beat Oklahoma going through the rest of your SEC schedule, going on the road for LSU and then going on the road to play A&M. We'll talk about them here in a second.
21: All right, let's talk about the Aggies. They play Missouri State at home, Arizona State at home. That could be tough. College Station at home. Then they go to LSU.
22: College Station at home.
21: Or Kentucky at home, excuse me. So it's Missouri State, Arizona State, Kentucky, and then LSU.
22: Yeah, you have to go into that LSU game 3-0. You've got a cupcake in Missouri State, Arizona State. If Coach Dillingham, if someone's going to do it, it's going to be Coach Dillingham at Arizona State. And then, you know, Kentucky coming into a top 10 environment. I definitely think it's kind of Marshall Reed's year to prove that he's an actual good quarterback. I think since, you know, he's great against competition that's lesser than what A&M needs to have, but then you can't go into the like how they did last year. You can't throw three picks against Miami and you can't throw a couple of picks against Texas. It's time for Marshall Reed to take that next step if he truly wants to be an NFL quarterback, because they've had questions about his arm strength. They've had questions about his decision-making. I definitely think with A&M's schedule and even looking past with the LSU, you've got to go win that game. They did last year, but I think this year's LSU team's a little bit different. Playing Arkansas at home and then Missouri and then going to Alabama, that's going to be a big test for them. And then Tennessee at home, which they've confirmed is the blackout game, and then going to Norman to play Oklahoma for the first time since OU joined the SEC, and then playing Big Brother at home to end the year. I think A&M is going to be tested and they're going to be hunting for one of those playoff spots. So I think they're going to win the SEC. No, but I think that they're going to be really competitive. Last year they were a win away from going to Atlanta if they would have beaten Texas. And also the year before, if they would have won, they actually would have gone to Atlanta, but losing to Texas. So I definitely think A&M's on the doorstep. It's all about if their quarterback can go kick it down for them, because they're always going to have an elite defense. Mike Elko, as much as I like to talk trash about him, he's a really good defensive coach. And A&M's always been a problem on defense since he's been there. And even historically with the Wrecking Crew and with some of the kind of historic, you know, Southwest Conference defenses that they had. I think that if you're going to go to the promised land, Marshall Reed's got to be the one to take you.
21: Okay, got about less than 2 minutes. Let's talk about Vanderbilt, Austin Peay at home, Delaware at home, North Carolina State at home, and then they go to Auburn.
22: Yeah, they've got to go into Auburn undefeated. I don't think that there's a world where you don't go into Auburn undefeated unless NC State's going to get you. But they've got some quarterback questions. I know Diego Pavia can't sue for his 19th year of eligibility like he's been doing. But I think it's all about, like I mentioned, who's playing quarterback for him. And then if they're able to start 3-0, if they go into Auburn and go get a win, or they're going into the Georgia game, you know, 5-0. I think that with those Vanderbilt teams, they never had the belief that they could do it. But now with what Coach Lee has done, an incredible turnaround. I'm surprised no one's come and poached him yet from Vanderbilt. I think that the success that they've had with Pavia and crew could only lead to the potential to have more success this year, because they've won the big game. They've beaten Alabama. They've upset a whole bunch of people. So I don't think it's an upset anymore. I think it's an expectation that they've set for themselves.
21: All right, that's the SEC. Sam, it should be a fun football season. Again, join Sam and I this Friday night. Crowley and Cedar Hill at Longhorn Stadium. Kickoff is set for 7 o'clock. Should be a fun year. If you'd like to advertise for Crowley football or athletics, give us a call at 214-776-2544. Sam, you got about 20 seconds. Who wins the SEC?
22: I think it's going to be between Georgia, Texas, and who else? Georgia, Texas, Alabama, OU, A&M. I think it's going to be between those five.
21: All right, let's continue our high school preview as we are less than 1 week away. Don't forget, this Friday it will be Crowley and Cedar Hill, 7 o'clock at Longhorn Stadium. Still have time to sponsor football if you want to. Give us a call at 214-776-2544. That's 214-776-2544. We'd love to have you on board for all the Crowley games. All right, let's go to District 3-5A Division 2, where Argyle is picked to win it, followed by Lovejoy, Colleyville Heritage, The Colony, Grapevine, Eagle Mountain, and Nevada Community. Now, Argyle last year went 12-2, went to the regional finalists. Expect the Eagles to be the favorites in Region 1, which has become the norm under Coach Todd Rogers, who is 269-47 in 23 seasons at Argyle. Julian Caldwell is their stud wide receiver. He had 94 catches for 1,737 yards last year. He is a national level recruit and is drawing plenty of attention. Ake O'Neill, 31 catches for 335 yards last year. Quarterback will be Haynes Hakeney, threw for over 3,000 yards last year and 37 touchdown passes. He moves in from Prosper Walnut Grove and should settle nicely in leading the Eagle offense. Lucas Lovejoy under Todd Dodge. The Leopards fell to 6-5 last year with a relatively young team. The offense should be good by the return of Colin Rayo, 6'3", 185-pound, runs a 4.5, 10 catches for 200 yards last year. He missed most of the season with the injury. If he returns to form, look out for the Leopards. They could be real good. Defensively, they've got to get a little bit better. Brock Hurtwick will lead the way on the defensive line, 6 foot, 215 pounds, and runs a 4.8. Quarterback, Nixon Slaughter, 6'3", 195 pounds for Lucas Lovejoy. Colleyville Heritage, the Panthers, last year went 7-4 under Jerry Edwards. He believes his team can get back into the district title contention with a deep group of wide receivers to return. They do have a bunch of them. Lucas Sunwell, 6'1", 170 is one. Quarterback, don't know right now, could be Lane Vargas, 5'10", 165 pounds. Coach Edwards says the defensive line will anchor the defense, which graduated five starters from last year for Colleyville Heritage. Colony Cougars, last year went 4-6, should be back in the playoff contention this year. The offensive line will be big with the return of Kevin Ilwu, 6'4", 305 pounds. He will protect quarterback Jalen Gaines, 6 foot, 170 pounds, threw for 1,900 yards last year and 19 touchdowns. He also ran for 322 yards. Colony could be good this year. If they can get off to a fast start, they got a chance to make some noise. Grapevine, the Mustangs, they are celebrating what is a special year. 30 years ago, The 1996 team won the state championship, and now they will celebrate it this year. Last year they went 1-9. The Mustangs have lost 19 out of their last 20 games, but Ryan Smith believes the team can challenge for a playoff spot this year in two. The defense, though, has only four starters, but there are some quality people there. They went 0-8 in district last year. On offense, they have nine returners, so hopefully the offense can get it going for the Mustangs. Eagle Mountain, the Knights last year, not a bad season, 8-4. They made two division jumps to UIL realignment since going 4A Division II. Now they're up all the way to 5A Division II. They'll expect some growing pains early, but Coach Mullins thinks they have a chance. They have three returning starters on offense, two on defense. Again, they were area finalists last year. We'll see just how good the Knights are now that they're kind of settling in and playing a varsity football. Avon Bolin, a wide receiver, is back. 5'9", 150 pounds, soaking wet, runs a 4.7, but he runs good routes, and he can catch the ball. The top juniors quarterback, Isaiah Wade, 5'11", and 170 for Eagle Mountain. And finally, Novati Community, the Braves. Last year went 1-9. The Braves will make the jump to Class 5A in Adam Arteaga's second season. The good news for the Braves is 17 starters returned for their second season in their new system. Got a lot of good players. Cash Elson's is a wide receiver. Running back Rante Wilson, 5'10", 175-pound. Quarterback will be Grayson Callaway, 5'10", 170 pounds. He threw for 1,900 yards last year and 13 touchdowns for the Braves. So, again, 3-5A Division II looks like this. Argyle, Lucas Lovejoy, Colleyville Heritage, The Colony, Grapevine, Eagle Mountain, and Nevada Community. Class 4A Division II, it will be Anna, Salina, Frisco Panther Creek, Frisco Emerson, Denison, Prosper Richland, Prosper Frisco Memorial, and Frisco Independence. So the Coyotes last year went 10-3 under Seth Parr. This is going to be good. And adjusted real well to Class 5A with consecutive trips to the third-round playoffs. And if the defense can mature, no doubt the Coyotes will be in contention for a chance this year to do some damage. So we'll see what the Coyotes can do. Some of their great players, Peyton Miller, will anchor the offensive line, 6'5", 315 pounds. Running behind him will be Junius Carter, 6'0", 210 pounds on the offensive side. Top sophomore, Cormon Houston, 6'1", 180. He's expected to be one of the key players as an outside slot receiver. Salina Bobcats have a new coach this year as Mark Bindle takes over for a team moving up to Class 5A. Last year they went 14-1, state semifinalist. They've got a not many returning. That's what's upsetting. Two only on offense, no starters returning on defense, but Salina is Salina. Running back Evan Keen rushed for 1,000 yards last year and 15 touchdowns. He also caught eight passes out of the backfield for 110 yards. So we'll have to see just how good Salina can be, again, with no starters returning on defense. Frisco Panther Creek, the Panthers under Clint Surrett. Last year went 9-3. District went 4-2. They make a move to Class 5A after going toe-to-toe with the best 4A programs the past two seasons. New faces from an 8-2 JV team will be asked to step up early in key roles. Justin Warren, defensive end. He is ferocious, weighs 6'1", is 6'1", 215 pounds. Also wide receiver, Sakura Cooper, 6'1", 185. He also plays in the secondary, so we'll see how good Panther Creek can do. They got a lot of young faces, though, so they'll have to grow up quick. Frisco High, the Raccoons, went 6-4 last year. They were able to get back into the playoffs after a tough Division I district just a year ago. The Raccoons dropped to Division II, but Coach Jeff Harbert says the quality of competition did not drop off. Brandon Lacey is their stud running back, rushed for over 500 yards last year and eight touchdowns. Lowry Asset is a wide receiver, caught 24 passes for 523 yards and eight touchdowns. And quarterback, right now it's in the air, but looks like Brandon Bounds will get the start. 17 for 274 yards passing last year, so we'll see what he does. Frisco Emerson, let's talk a little bit about the Mavericks, who went 5-5 last year. The Mavericks missed the playoffs for the first time in school history, but Coach Ellis believes his veteran ball club is primed to get back into the postseason. The offensive skill talent is solid. Leading the way is Anthony Randall at running back. 6'1", 180, runs a 4.8. He rushed for 333 yards last year and two touchdowns. Jason Wooden is their stud wide receiver. Caught 211 yards last year, 2 touchdowns. Defense, though, is going to have to get a lot better. They got to put more pressure on the quarterback if the Mavericks of Emerson is expected to do well. The Denison Yellow Jackets. Denison last year went 4-5. Coach Brian Lilly returns to his hometown after a stint head coach in Tennessee, and he inherits a team that is excited about 15 starters back, a strong sophomore class, and they open up with Sherman, the Battle of the Axe. That is always big. We'll have to see just how good Denison is. They're 6 on offense and 9 on defense for starters. For the Yellow Jackets, they have 22 people returning. Tight end is Gavin Mandrill, 6'6", 220 pounds. He can jump, runs a 4.7, caught 2 touchdown passes last year. He also caught passes for 502 yards. Denison, though, has got to get off to a good start after they beat Sherman in this 2026 season. So when we come back, we'll look at the 7, 8, and 9 of District 4-5A Division II. Again, Crowley and Cedar Hill this Friday night, 7 o'clock at Longhorn Stadium. We're back on. Should be a fun, fun season. Can't wait. If you'd like to sponsor, 214-776-2544. 214-776-2544. Coming right back.
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23: Uterine fibroids are extremely common, affecting approximately 70 to 80% of all women by the age of 50. 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
25: 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He changed really the whole NBA landscape. If Magic, Bird, and Dr. J saved the NBA, then Michael Jordan, a beneficiary of those three saving the NBA, took the NBA to another level and, in fact, has really made the NBA what it is.
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21: 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Crowley and Cedar Hill coming up this Friday, 7 o'clock at Longhorn Stadium. Again, there's still time to sponsor Crowley Football or Crowley Athletics. 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Let's continue with District 4-5A Division II, the Richland Raiders. Last year, this will be their first varsity season. Richland Prospers ISD 4th High School brings its first UIL season after going 3-7 in an outlaw schedule. Kenneth Gilchrist is the coach. Wide receiver is Donovan Ross. Running back is Nicole Stewart. Jeremy Sharp is also a linebacker. Going to have to see what happens. They're going to be a team that nobody wants to get preparing for. Once you get into this schedule, we'll have to see what they do. But again, their first year, we wish them all the luck in the world for Richland. But it's going to be tough for a while. And, you know, you hate it for the seniors of this bunch that have transferred over. But we'll see just what happens to Richland. Frisco Memorial, let's talk about the Warriors. Last year went 3-7. The Warriors will look at a veteran offensive to lead the charge in Jeff Jackson's squad. Seeks their first winning season and playoff appearance in school history. Some of their players to watch is linebacker Jose Ramos. Also wide receiver Landon Deet, 5'11", 200 pounds. Also A.J. Warren. Quarterback will be Patrick Fallon this year. We'll have to see what the Warriors do. They're going to have to get off to a quick start, and they've got to tackle better. They didn't tackle very well last year, and that's why they went 3-7. And the Knights of Independence, 0-10. Better days could be ahead for the Knights as they have just won three games in the past 3 years. Nick Stokes is the head coach. He says, we've got a lot of guys with a lot of experience from a year ago. Our schedule is tough, but our varsity experience will help, says Stokes, who says numbers in the football program are starting to get on the upswing. Javian Thompson, wide receiver, 6'1", 170 pounds, caught 15 balls last year for 243 yards and a score. He also, on defense, had 70 tackles and two interceptions, so he will be the leader. Tristan Wade, also a wide receiver for the Knights, along with Jeremy Thompson. Quarterback will be Jack O'Connor, 6'1", and 170 pounds, so we'll see what Independence does. So 4-5A Division II looks like this. Anna, Salina, Frisco, Panther Creek, Frisco High, Frisco Emerson, Denison, Prosper Richland, Frisco Memorial, and Frisco Independence. Let's go to DISD, Class 5A Division II. South Oak Cliff, yeah. Then Mesquite Poteet, Woodrow Wilson, Samuel, Segaville, Hillcrest, Molina, Adamson, and Thomas Jefferson. Yeah, let's talk about South Oak Cliff. State champion, 15-1. What a season it was last year. The Golden Bears, who have won their third state title in five seasons, have got a chance for the best Texas team a year ago, but a stellar senior class has graduated. South Oak Cliff, they proved to be reloaded, and that's what is expected from all the new faces. Tell you what, though, these guys are loaded. Brian Swanson, listen to this, 6'6 on the offensive line, 310 pounds. Ow. Oh, quarterback will be Jaden Williams this year, linebacker Cody Smith, and also Isaiah Udom. As a defensive back. Sock is loaded. We will see just how good they are. Their schedule is just monstrous. Wow, Sock could win it again. I mean, they are that good. Poteet, the Pirates out of Mesquite, picked second. They went 3-7 last year. Poteet is ready for a major leap forward in 2026 as coach Terrence Orr enters his second season at the helm. The biggest reason for hope is the Pirates played a lot of sophomores last year. Experience combined with a full off-season system will be the keys. Jaden Wines, wide receiver, will lead the way. On defense, it'll be Jacob Pillard. Quarterback will be Isaiah Hall. Top juniors, Brandon Crawford, 6'2", 290 on the offensive line, and Jaden Connor, 5'7", 150. So we'll see how good Poteet can be in Coach Orr's second year. They return five starters on offense and seven on defense. Woodrow Wilson, the Wildcats, went 5-6 last year after taking over in mid-April. Kalen Kincaid was able to guide the Wildcats back to the playoffs. He's hopeful that seven returning starters on both sides of the ball will help. Quarterback will be Reed Kirkland, 6 foot, 165 pounds, threw for 1,000 yards last year and 15 touchdowns. He will pilot the Wildcat RPO offense, second year in the scheme, so he should be better. His main target is Will Holbrook, 5'7", 160, runs a 4.5, caught 19 passes for 439 yards

Bly runs a 4-5. We'll see about Samuel and how they do this year with the Spartans. Seagoville, the Dragons, pick number 5. Seagoville last year went 5-6. The Dragons have made the playoffs the last 3 years. Gordon Booker believes that Seagoville is poised for another playoff campaign with 21 Lettermen returning. That's not bad, folks. 9 starters on offense, 4 on defense. Colin Williams will be the quarterback, threw for 527 yards last year. He also missed half the season with an injury. James Roberts, 23 catches, 314 yards, is very explosive, and he will be the top target. A lot of questions on defense, their talent, but lack of experience, says Coach Booker. Hillcrest, the Panthers, went 6-5 last year. They've posted back-to-back winning seasons. And Adrian Medice's first 2 seasons at the helm. Now he'll look to take that next step this year as 13 starters return, 7 on offense, 6 on defense. They also have 17 Lettermen returning back. Jaden Harris is the running back, 5'7", 170. Also Zion King on defense. And also Luis Montoya will lead the defensive line for the Panthers. Molina, the Jaguars last year went 0-10. It was a tough season last year, but the Jaguars, who have battled through a winless campaign, there is some hope on the horizon as Coach Bruner's squad moves down to Class 5A Division 2. Jose Garcia saw a lot of playing time last year as a freshman, so we'll see what he does this year. 6 foot, 205 pounds, runs a 4.8. On the defense, Ryan Andrew Ammon will anchor that defense. Molina's got a little bit of speed, but again, they're going to have to get some wins early and build confidence. Adamson, the Leopards last year went 2-8. Coach Urbina has an increased overall numbers in the program, and having full varsity teams for the first time will help pay off for Adamson this year. David Jeremy is the wide receiver, 22 catches, 354 yards, and 5 scores. Is a dynamic playmaker who can take a short pass and go long. We'll see just how good they are, but again, everybody's continuing with South Oak Cliff. And Thomas Jefferson, Coach Estes, 1-9 last year. They do have 6 starters on both sides of the ball coming back. Going to run the wing T offense, which believes will be a great fit for their running back, Arian Olivia, 785 pounds. He's got great power, 5 touchdowns. Defense has got to play better. They gave up too many points late in ball games, so we'll see about Thomas Jefferson. But how about that, going to the wing I and the wing T offense? That's a tough offense to run, especially when you haven't seen it before. So Class 5A Division 2, District 5, South Oak Cliff, Mesquite Poteet, Woodrow Wilson, Samuel, Seagoville, Hillcrest, Molina, Adamson, and Thomas Jefferson. Class 6-5A Division 2, Terrell, Texas High out of Texarkana, Mount Pleasant, Marshall, Nacogdoches, White House, Hallsville, and Greenville as we go out to East Texas. Let's talk about those Terrell Tigers. Regional semifinal, 12-1 last year for the Terrell Tigers under Marvin Sedbury Jr. After knocking on the door 3 seasons, 7-7-6, the Tigers broke through with a dozen victories. Losing every starter on offense and defense could hurt, but they are going to run a wing T offense that averages about 53 points a game, so you have to play sound defense. Running the offense will be Julian Ashley, 5'7", 170 pounds. Quarterback will be Nolan Hall, who threw for 1,400 yards last year. He also had 4 rushing touchdowns. How about this? He was not sacked last year at all. That tells me that their offensive line is real good, and Terrell's a team to be a force with. Texas High, the Tigers, went 10-2 last year. Graduation took a heavy toll on Texas High, especially when it comes to playmakers, but don't expect a program that has won at least 11 games in 5 of the Pac season to stay down long. The JV went 9-1 last year, so reinforcements should arrive quickly for Texas High. Mount Pleasant, let's talk about those Mount Pleasant Tigers. They went 5-7 last year. Running the ball and stopping the runs are absolute must if you want to compete in East Texas. The Tigers should be able to do both. 6 returning on offense, 8 on defense. Nehemiah Savage will anchor the defensive line, along with Lincoln Dyke as linebacker for Mount Pleasant. Offensively, they're going to have to put some points on the board. JV last year only lost 1 game, so we'll see how good Mount Pleasant is, but they've got to get off to a good start. Marshall Mavericks last year went 8-3. The top priority for the Mavs is replacing a quarterback who played in 35 games and had 24 wins. Expect running backs all over the place to carry the ball, starting with Denai Montgomery, 856 yards and 11 touchdowns. He will carry the load until they get a good quarterback. Also in there, Natavian Johnson on the defensive line, 6'2", 200 pounds. He can tackle. He had 8 sacks last year, along with his partner, Doug Williams. So we'll see just how good
Marshall can be. Nacogdoches, the Dragons, went

0: 8-6-5 last year. First-year head coach Jay Brown, who's been at the school since 2019, expects to see competitive fire in the Dragons this year after a quick playoff exit. He loves the prospects on defense, but the offense has some key people to replace. Running back will be R.J. Whitaker. He ran for 927 yards last year. He also caught the ball for 187 yards and 7 touchdowns. On defense, Caden Bruden-Thomas will lead the way. 6 foot, 290 runs. A 5-1 for Nacogdoches. White House, the Wildcats last year went 2-8. New head coach Brett Gilchrist inherits a program that has seen its win totals drop in the last three seasons. To start, he wants them to be competitive in all games that they should win. They also need a better offseason, which hopefully they had. The former Frisco Lone Star OC coached in a state title game a year ago, so he knows how to get points on the board. He's only got 5 on offense, 6 on defense coming back. On offense, looks like it's going to be JoJo Adams. He is just an athlete. Caught the ball 320 yards last year and 3 touchdowns, and also rushed for 140 yards for White House. Hallsville, the Bobcats went 3-7 last year. A lot of sophomores played last year, so that will help the Bobcats this year. The youngsters are a year older and bigger, stronger and faster, and very hungry. Quarterback this year, going to be a question mark, but it looks like it's going to be Caden Wallace who will lead the way. But again, he will have competition for his job. Latrivian McElroy will lead the defense at linebacker, 6'2", 200 pounds for Hallsville. They got to get off to a better start than they did last year. And finally, the Greenville Lions, 0-10. Since going 6-5 and earning in a playoff trip back in 2019, the Lions have fallen on hard times, winning 12 games in the last 5 seasons. Moving to a brutal East Texas district with Terrell, Texas High, and Marshall won't boost the Lions' confidence they needed. But we'll see a ton of talent return. Bravian Colbert, a wide receiver for Greenville. He is also a linebacker. Zayden Armstrong-Teeters, 5'10", 205 pounds. Quarterback will be Phoenix Rodriguez. So we'll see how good Greenville will be. So in 6-5A Division II, Terrell, Texas High, Mount Pleasant, Marshall, Nacogdoches, White House, Hallsville, and Greenville. 7-5A Division II, Midlothian Heritage, Mansfield Timberview, Seguin, Ennis, Burleson, Joshua, Corsicana, and Everman. The Heritage Jaguars last year went 9-4. Consistency is the key for the Jaguars. They've made the playoffs every season since starting football in 2016. Graduation took its toll, but a 7-3 JV squad should help. Mansfield Timberview, the Wolves. The Wolves expect to be one of the state's most improved teams last year. They went 7-4. Braylon Barnett is their stud wide receiver. 54 catches, 783 yards. The thing they have to do is tackle better. Arlington Seguin, who Crowley scrimmaged last week. The Cougars went 7-4. They've been able to slip into the playoffs on the final week of the season the last 2 years. The staff is hoping that doesn't have to happen this year as they get it going. Offensive line will be led by Braylon Johnson, 6'3 and 305. Ennis Lions, Don Drake led them to a 7-5 season after spending a year in the athletic director's role. The Lions will lead on a veteran defensive early with just 1 or 2 starters coming back on offense. Burleson Elks went 4-6 last year, posted their second straight 4-6, but what could have been a year as the Elks dropped several close games. Coach Tanner says in his third year they've got to get more competitive. As has traditionally been the case, Burleson will face a strong group in the trenches, and they will have to have some wins early in order to compete. The next three are Joshua, Corsicana, and Everman. Joshua last year did go 4-5. They've won 9 games in the past 2 seasons, but had their best run in 30 years. Now they need a playoff run for the Owls. Corsicana, the Tigers last year went 5-5. They made strides a year ago. Let's see if they can get over the hump. And finally, the Everman Bulldogs. Last year, they went 1-9. So it's Heritage, Timberview, Seguin, Ennis, Burleson, Joshua, Corsicana, and Everman. Next week, we will start our Class 4A bunch and tell you about what's going on there. This is the best sports show on the internet. Don't forget Crowley and Cedar Hill coming up Friday night, 7 o'clock. We hope everybody has a great, great season in 2026, and we look forward for you listening to Crowley Games. And as always, hook 'em horns and go Eagles. We'll talk to you next time on the best sports show on the internet.
1: With your BGC Sports Network brief, I'm Tasha Tangier. The National Football League announced today that global Afrobeat superstar Ira Starr will headline the halftime show during the 2026 NFL London game between the Philadelphia Eagles and the Jacksonville Jaguars, one of the defining voices of a new generation of global pop music coming out of Africa. Ira Starr has amassed more than 7 billion global streams and 1 billion YouTube views since her debut in 2021. The Beninese-Nigerian singer and songwriter is a two-time Grammy nominee for Best African Music Performance, a BET Award winner for Best International Act, and a Pyramid Stage Performer at Glastonbury Festival. 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
1: Uterine fibroids are extremely common, affecting approximately 70 to 80% of all women by the age of 50. While they can develop earlier, these non-cancerous tumors are most prevalent during a woman's reproductive years, with an estimated 26 million people between ages 15 and 50 affected in the United States alone. But now, there's a procedure that can remedy that. It's called uterine fibroid embolization, or UFE. 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
4: Oh, yeah! 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Let's go!
5: I can just imagine him in a meeting. You know, yes, this is the contract I've been waiting for. Thank you very much, Steve. Thank you very much, Jerry. And he signs his name, and then he stands up and he says, I'm going to go ahead and have the surgery now.
4: You can't turn a football over 17 times and think you're going to win a game. Can't do it.
5: Won't do it.
6: $230 million. Guaranteed. That's just filthy.
5: I mess up his name. I can't even get it. That's a kitty. That's a kitty. That's a kitty.
4: Chain killer.
5: But at the same time, oh, we're going to shackle them in? We're going to take over? You are not Diana Prince. This is not the mascara.
7: I saw it coming. That's why I went solo.
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own mind, of course. Big day, talking not only sports, but news of all kinds. 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And if you agree with me or not about this show that we're about to have, well, you know what I always say? I don't give a flip. You can hit me up on X at this sick show and at this sick host. And lastly, I must always give a shout out to all my sick listeners over in the land of the Lucky Charms, Ireland, the home of that yummy dim sum, Hong Kong, Morocco, Sweden, with your Swedish meatball swimming in a big bowl of marinara, Portugal, the home of ports, Canada, with all your maple syrup, Mises, Skinwalkers, Bigfoots, and Yetis, Mexico, the home of avocados from Mexico, Pakistan, oh, no pulling on the turtles, no pulling on the nunos, and no pulling on the Punjabi. Thank you, come again. Thailand, home of the Thais. Japan, the home of Kushila. Germany, Tonka. Peru, home of the Linas. India, shining bright like a diamond. The Netherlands, home of Geppetto and that little wooden boy who, he wasn't a boy, but he wanted to be a boy, but he was wooden. And every time he lied, his nose got longer and longer and longer and longer. That makes me think about my children and my grandchildren. But we ain't going there today. The Philippines, home of the most beautiful beaches and volcanoes. Poland, home of that delicious pierogi. Brazil, home of one of the greatest soccer players to ever grace a soccer field, Pele. Singapore, with your magnificent waterfalls in your airport. Ukraine, the breadbasket of Europe. Costa Rica, with your incredible national parks. Colombia, hold up, I got my dark roast. Hold on. And I'm having a time with this lid all of a sudden. Hold on. Yeah, I needed that. Woo! Makes my soul come alive. And yes, these United States of America. Yo, I'm back, and I caught you looking for the same thing, but this is a new thing. Check out what I bring. As the preseason is here, the main season is around the corner, and the Dallas Cowboys are getting ready to do something this year. Now, analysts are projecting that the Dallas Cowboys, they think they're going to be somewhere around 8.5 to 9.5 wins this season. And I couldn't agree with them less. I think we're going to get 10 games. 10.5 to be exact. We won't be undefeated. And yeah, we'll lose about 4 good games, probably 3 of them at home. You know how we do. Somebody else comes in our yard and we can't win the game. But we can go on the road and win. But that's what the Vegas experts and the sports book analysts are saying. They're putting Dallas around 8.5 to 9.5 wins. That puts them on the fringe of the NFC playoff picture. Picture this. And this is just a hypothetical.
What if the Dallas Cowboys fooled everybody and won 13 games? I'm just throwing a hypothetical out there. And if we won the 13 games, we got the NFC East on lock. Because the Eagles, or I'm sorry, sorry, season now. When the season come back starts, they become the Uggles. The Uggles ain't doing nothing this year. The Washington Skinwalkers ain't doing nothing this year. The New York Giants definitely ain't doing nothing this year. So the Cowboys should come out on top in the NFC East. Now, I will say this. Now, no, all jokes aside, I'm concerned about Washington. I'm concerned about the Skinwalkers. This may be the Skinwalkers' best year. And I'm not afraid to admit it. And I admit it to my brother-in-law, Lawrence Bryson Sr., who is a diehard Skinwalker fan. They might have a really good team. They got a good offense. They got a great defense. All they need is a halfway decent offense, bruh. And then their special teams is supposed to be nice this year. So with all that going on, it might be a battle for the NFC East this year between the Dallas Cowboys and the Washington Skinwalkers. Now, I say that with all sincerity and conjecture. But I see those two at the top, honestly. Washington may start out on top. I just know this. The Dallas Cowboys can't afford to lose more than five games. You lose more than five games this year, with these teams stacked as much as they are, guess what's going to happen? You ain't going to win the playoffs. You ain't going to get in the playoffs. But my heart's desire is not just to get into the playoffs. Let me just say that. Let me be real today. That's not my heart's desire. That's not my Christmas wish. I'll put it like that. My desire is for the Cowboys to win their second playoff game. Well, I guess they got to win their first to get to the second. So let me rephrase that now that I'm thinking about it. Yeah, my Christmas wish is for Dallas to get in the playoffs, number one. Win game number one of the playoffs, number one. Home field advantage because you won the NFC East. And then turn around and win game number two. And the next thing you know, you're playing for the NFC Championship. And if everything goes right, if deuces are wild, if you got A's across the board, if you're shooting 98% from the free throw line, and you're shooting 64% from three-point range, 89 under the basket, and you make a hole-in-one, all those things have to come together in order for the Cowboys to get to the Super Bowl. I'm just a realist. I'm being real as I can be. I love my Dallas Cowboy. I ain't gonna lie. I live and breathe Dallas Cowboys. I've been doing it since I was a kid, 7 years old. You've heard my story before. 7 years old, I've been following the Dallas Cowboys. And I was the one in the family that was hated because I followed the Dallas Cowboys. You either were a Pittsburgh Steelers fan, blah, blah.
Or you were a Washington Skinwalker fan. Almost threw up in my mouth. But I was a Dallas Cowboy fan, so you know. I'm used to hearing it. I'm used to winning. And for the last 31 years, unfortunately, I'm used to losing. But I've heard it all. I've heard Stephen A. on there just laughing.

0: you can really hone in.
1: Right. And, you know, speaking of with schedules or with that thing. With standings in the Northwest Conference for girls soccer, Bluffton is 1-1 or 1-0. I'm sorry, Columbus Grove is 1-0, and then everybody else. And it's still early. And PCL, Columbus Grove is 1-0. Continental, Fort Jennings, Kaleida, Miller City have yet to play a league game. Right. Fort Jennings is 1-4 overall, but Miller City is 3-0 overall.
0: You know, you know what I would add to my answer? Mm-hmm. Van Wert football. They have a quarterback. He's a junior. Mm-hmm. Crumry. He's like 6'6", 253. And he can run. But he's being recruited, like at Bowling Green, the MAC, as a tight end.
1: Oh, wow.
0: Yeah. But he can run the ball.
1: Now this is something that I just noticed here and that I think is kind of interesting, and actually I didn't know, is the North Central Ohio Soccer Association, Miller City a part of that. And really? They are 3-0. Ada is girls soccer. Ada is 5-0-1 in that league.
0: Really?
1: Yes.
0: I never heard of it.
1: It's there.
0: Well, just like there's the, was it West Central Ohio Soccer League?
1: Yes.
0: That Spencerville and St. John's.
1: Coldwater
0: is part of?
1: Yep.
0: Anna, I think Botkins is part of that. And there's some powerhouses down there.
1: And the for the boys, OG is 1-3 overall. They have yet to play a Western Buckeye League. In the PCL, nobody has played a league game yet, but Continental is 2-0-1. Mm-hmm. How about this for the PCL non-league overall records? Mm-hmm. Fort Jennings is 4-0-1.
0: Mm-hmm. Yep.
1: Kaleida is 4-2. Miller City and Otterville, both 3-0-1.
0: Mm-hmm. Yep.
1: Overall.
0: Yep.
1: Wait till league play starts.
0: Oh yeah, I think and I think who did Kaleida beat?
1: A lot of fun with that.
0: Oh yeah, and it's and I don't know if you call any of them surprises. I don't think you do.
1: No. Looking up. Volleyball. I was looking way ahead already.
0: Don't look at schedule.
1: And the the WBL in volleyball, OG, Shawnee, St. Mary's, Van Wert, Wapakoneta, all 1-0 in the league.
0: Mm-hmm.
1: But, you know, that's early in that right. Will.
0: It'll shake out.
1: Yeah. At some point. The PCL, Columbus Grove is 1-0. Continental is 0-1. Nobody else has played a league game yet. I'm not for sure which one the PG and Elliptic game is.
0: Right.
1: Because is it the BBC game? Is
0: right.
1: It, you know, which is which? Because you never know.
0: No, you don't. I think it switches back and forth each season.
1: They toss a coin.
0: Yep.
1: Which one you want it to be?
0: Neither. We're going to play 3 times.
1: Probably.
0: Huh? Be simple, wouldn't it?
1: Yeah, somewhere in there they would. They're going to do that. Hey, how about the Reds? They won one today. They didn't blow it.
0: Whoop-de-doo.
1: Yeah, I know.
0: And the thing is,
1: and we talked last week about, or week before last, about how Suarez.
0: Yep.
1: And
0: Friedel.
1: Yeah. Nobody picked him up.
0: Nope.
1: So they're right back with the team again.
0: But now, if you're those two guys, would you want to play?

0: You're getting paid.
1: But, I mean, I get that. But, I mean, it's like, wait a minute. So you're not going to sign me next year. I mean, I posted this on one of the Reds forums. So what you had seven free agents to be. You traded one. That actually was an actual contributor,
0: mm-hmm.
1: at least against right-handed pitchers. And what'd you get? $250,000 in international bonus pool money.
0: Whatever now, that means.
1: Yeah, I mean, I kind of looked at it, and it's a total of like $7 million to sign like Puerto Rican.
0: And how glad are you now that you didn't trade Tyler Stevenson?
1: Yeah. But here's the game: what are they going to get him? What are they going to get him?
0: They better get him something because he has had a heck of a year since at the trade deadline, and they didn't trade him.
1: Yep.
0: He's like, here's why you shouldn't have traded him. And, you know, it's sad that the year, I mean, they were right there. And
1: then they went and they fell apart.
0: Right. And oddly enough, I mean, they're six games under 500.
1: Yeah.
0: But they're still only six games out of the wild card.
1: I know. Now, here's my question.
0: And the sad thing is they're 19 and a half games out of first place.
1: Yeah. Yeah. I guess
0: they're never going to trade.
1: No.
0: They're never going to chase, catch Milwaukee.
1: No. And here's my thing. You know, look at next year. Hunter Green, he ain't gonna pitch next year. Right. He is, well, if there is a season, but 2028, because it's the second Tommy John surgery.
0: Right.
1: At some point, all that damage is gonna do something to his arm. It's like, it's how early is he gonna be back in 2028? And he's on the hook for what, $15.3 million?
0: Right.
1: So that's money. You're gonna have to find another starter.
0: Yep.
1: Because you have a couple guys that come off another Tommy John.
0: Do we have teams that are nobody's mathematically eliminated yet? But it's coming down to, we're 120 games into the season.
1: 140.
0: Yeah. I mean, and the losing streaks that the Reds went on. I've got some hope for the Blue Jays. They're only two games out of the wild card. But, I'm not holding out for great hope. I'm holding my breath for the Reds. So, I'm going to suffocate here pretty soon.
1: You're going to die.
0: It's coming up, on this weekend.
1: Yep.
0: This weekend, if it's not dead already, you've got to sweep Milwaukee.
1: Oh yeah.
0: There can't. Let's split this.
1: No.
0: Let's win the series.
1: No.
0: You have to sweep the Brewers,
1: And with they'll throw their three Cy Young Award candidate against the Reds. Yeah, they're not against anybody else outside of Mizuroski, but it seems like they could bring in five dead guys and then be Cy Young Award candidates.
0: This is kind of homering it for the Reds, but if Chase Burns doesn't get a look at the Cy Young.
1: Yeah.
0: He doesn't get some votes, and that there's just no way in the world that Sal Stewart doesn't win rookie of the
1: year. Yeah, I agree with that. If he done, that's a crock. But here's the whole thing with Burns. When they're going to shut him down.
0: Right.
1: The innings. Now, two, I got a question. What do you think about that Stan Kroenke? Or, Kroenke.
0: Yeah.